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14: 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If there are any Cavaliers fans that won event, you can join our talk and text line. 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You can call, you could text your thoughts. If you were watching Pistons-Cavs game two, if you're an NBA fan in general, you want to weigh in on the Detroit Pistons going up 2-0 and another disaster class from James Harden, you can join the show at 310-840-4910, because that's where we're going to begin. Instant post-game analysis, instant post-game reaction here on BetMGM Tonight. Pistons win game two, 107-97. They now have taken a 2-0 series lead as the series is going to shift back to Cleveland. Series doesn't begin until a home team loses, and the Cavaliers should know that well because they have yet to win a game on the road in the postseason. They are now 0-5. And they're undefeated at home, but man, oh man, have they had their opportunities to win both of these games. Trailed by 18 in game one, got it all the way back to a tie game, and then sputtered down the stretch and lost by 10. Trailed by 14 in this game, got it all the way down to a one-possession game, and then lose by 10 anyway. And tonight, even more so than game one, and I thought game one was kind of bad, this was egregious. Another meltdown. Another disaster class no-show in a playoff game from James Harden. It's a tale. It's a gift that keeps on giving. It's a tale as old as time. He was absolutely pathetic. Pathetic. Absolutely pathetic. And I used to have friends, NBA fans, that would get on me a couple years ago. Oh, come on, man. You're way too hard on James Harden. This guy's a Hall of Famer. This guy's one of the great offensive players we've ever seen. You know, he carried some of those OKC teams, him and Russ and KD. He carried those Rockets teams all the way through, you know, to the playoffs year after year. And now, in the last 4 or 5 years, those guys have gotten a lot more quiet. And then they got loud on my side. Now it's unanimous. I don't know any basketball fan that watches James Harden in the playoffs and doesn't know what to expect other than this misery and failure and disappointment. That is what James Harden gives you in the playoffs, time and time and time again. 10 points tonight on 3 of 13 shooting, 0 for 4 from deep, 6 rebounds, 3 assists, 4 turnovers. And here's this for the grand finale. Everybody else on the Cavaliers was in the single digits, the negative single digits in the box score. You know, how many points your team wins or loses by when you're on the floor. Now, Donovan Mitchell, -2. Evan Mobley, -6. Dean Wade, -4. Jared Allen, -4. James Harden, -15. I mean, he is a playoff loser. There's no other way to say it. There is nobody else that has historically been one of the more amazing scorers in the regular season and turns into a completely different person in the postseason. And the emotionless look on his face with the gigantic beard doesn't look like a guy that gets phased by the moment. Doesn't look like a guy that gets nervous. But I'd love to study James Harden's brain. Because what happens to him in the postseason, time and time again, when his team needs him most, it's remarkable how much he shrinks. I don't know And Kevin Durant is in this conversation, but also he made the coward decision to join the Oklahoma City, to join the Golden State Warriors after he could not close them out up 3-1 with the OKC Thunder. And I'll never, and I won't give him a pass for doing that. But at least when he went to Golden State, he won back-to-back finals MVPs. Cowardly move. But at least when he got in onto a team with a bunch of Hall of Famers and a dynasty, at least he then performed in the playoffs. And Kevin Durant had performed with Oklahoma City. Don't get me wrong, but he, you know, he took it to another level. James Harden might be the best player we've ever seen who then turns into a complete no-show in the postseason. Like, think about that. Might be the greatest player we've ever seen who then turns into a loser in the playoffs. Like, there's been players much worse than James Harden who elevate their game in the postseason. But I don't know anybody that's going to go down as a Hall of Famer that is as bad in the playoffs as James Harden consistently is. He's just, you can't have him on the floor. Think about it. You can't have him on the floor. And Cleveland has to. They're forced to because they made the big trade for him at the deadline. They traded 26-year-old Darius Garland away to the Clippers because they said, ooh, Darius Garland, well, he's had a nagging toe injury for the last 2 years, and we don't know if we can really rely on him in the playoffs. Let's trade for James Harden. That's definitely somebody we can rely on. That instantly, unless this series turns around, unless James Harden miraculously unwrites all of history about him in the playoffs. Mike Gansey and Kobe Altman, the GM and the president of the Cavaliers, they should be run out of the city for making that trade. They should be run out of town for making that trade, the way that this series looks like it's going down, because you believed in James Harden. You believed in James Harden. That's like a homeless person telling you that they've got a multi-million dollar property to sell you. Just come with me. Come with me and invest. You believed in playoff. You believed in James Harden that he could elevate you in the postseason. How many times do you have to learn a lesson? Them, the Clippers, Daryl Morey and the Sixers. How many? And these are some of the great executives that have made these moves for James Harden. But after all we've seen, and he's 36 now, how could the Cavaliers think that this was gonna work? And look, they could still win this series. I'm not counting them out. I'm not killing them yet. I still think this series could go 6 or 7 games. I think it still could go 7 games. And again, they could win the series. But it won't be because of James Harden. That's for damn sure. It will not be because of James Harden. He might have a good game. He might have 2 good games. But if the Cleveland Cavaliers do win the next 2 games at home, and we're guaranteed a 6-game series, don't go looking for James Harden to give you a great game at the end of this series. And at least in the past, James Harden would fool us all, right? Game 1, Game 2, Game 3, James Harden would typically play like, you know, his numbers in the regular season. It was when we got to Game 6. It was when we got to Game 7 that James Harden let everybody down and hurt everybody. But now we're getting those in Games 1, Games 2. I mean, this Detroit Pistons team, they have him in cuffs. They have him clamped down. He's not getting the calls. He's not getting his cheapy free throws. He got 4 of them in the first half. He didn't get a single free throw in the second half. And James Harden, again, I'll say it, he's one of the great scorers of all time. He's one of the great regular season offensive players of all time. Because as we're talking about flopping being an issue and foul baiting and guys getting to the free throw line, James Harden, he's a great scorer, but then he had that on top of it. Knows how to create the contact. Always knows how to get to the free throw line. Part of the reason why he has been a failure in the postseason is one, it's got to be something mental. That he shrinks when the lights are the brightest. But it's also because he can't get those cheapy foul calls and get to the free throw line for an extra 5, 6, 7 points in the postseason. When the physical play is allowed and the defense is allowed to be and the intensity on defense is allowed to be ratcheted up, James Harden can't get to the free throw line as much. He struggles. And he struggled again tonight. And he was mixing it up. He was trying to get in the face of Asar Thompson. He was trying to get in the face of Duncan Robinson. And they're probably laughing at him. Like, you're getting worked. The Cleveland Cavaliers needed him. And in the second half, he completely shut down. 2 points in the second half tonight for James Harden. 2 points. I believe he was 1 for 6 from the field in the second half. And again, a team worst, negative 15. This is a playoff tradition we look forward to every year now. And I saw Udonis Haslem cooked him. I think this was the pregame. So this isn't even when game two, this isn't even at halftime. Udonis Haslem said, quote, there is 5 guys who have been in the NBA that went to the playoffs 17 plus consecutive times. Stockton, Malone, Jason Kidd, Tony Parker, James Harden. Why the hell are you turning the ball over so much? You have been in the playoffs and know what it's like to be in the playoffs. Why the hell are you turning the ball over? It's so self-inflicted wounds. One-handed passes, things that I would take my son out the game for if I was coaching him for throwing passes like that. James Harden, 3 assists, 4 turnovers tonight. Once again, a negative assist to turnover differential. And 10 points on 3 for 13 shooting and a team worst negative 15 in the box score. Cleveland Cavaliers ain't winning anything this year. They could win this series. They're not going to the NBA Finals. They ain't winning the title. Because they made the mistake of believing that James Harden could get you over the line. And there's your proof. Mike Gansey, Kobe Altman, Dan Gilbert, everybody in the Cleveland Cavaliers organization, Kenny Atkinson, tonight was your proof, yet again, that James Harden will do nothing but let you down. He will let you down. And I want to make it known with certainty that I still think the Cavaliers can win this series. But it's because of Donovan Mitchell, who had 31 points tonight and gave it everything he had and played great. Didn't shoot the 3-ball well, but outside of that, he played a great game. Jared Allen bounced back in a major way after his disappointment in game 1. He had 22 points and 7 rebounds. Those two guys played great. Evan Mobley, another dud. Evan Mobley's a waste. For how talented he is, he is a waste product. 9 points. Now, again, I want to let me backtrack that for a second, because on defense, he was awesome. 3 blocks and 3 steals, and he altered numerous of Cade Cunningham's shots, and he was great defensively. I can't have Evan Mobley just be a one-sided guy, though, anymore. Not if Cleveland has any serious aspirations of winning the Eastern Conference, of doing anything with this core. Evan Mobley can't just be, hey, this guy's one of the best defenders. This guy's defensive player of the year. Gives you nothing offensively. Nothing. Not in the games that matter. James Harden and Evan Mobley combined tonight had 19 points on 7 of 23. That's unacceptable. You can't have Donovan Mitchell. You can't rely on Spider to score 40. This team is just not complete enough. They are not good enough. Maybe I'm crazy if I still think that they could win this series. Because I don't think Detroit is that great. I think Detroit is flawed. And again, they had an 18-point lead in game one and blew it. And it was a tie game with 5 minutes to go, and they still won by 10. They had a 14-point lead tonight and blew it. It was a one-possession game in the fourth quarter, and they still won by 10. They're begging Cleveland to come back in these games. And then James Harden, he's like that episode of SpongeBob. Where was it? What, Plankton takes over his brain? And he's like, now let him have it. And SpongeBob just goes, you can have it. Just gives it right back. Detroit's trying to invite him back into these games. And Cleveland just goes, we don't want it. You can have it. That's James Harden. Soft. Not built for the playoffs. Time and time and time again, we see this to be true. We hold these truths evident. And the Cavaliers thought, James Harden, 36-year-old, for 26-year-old Darius Garland. Yeah, that'll work. That'll get us over the top. My goodness, man. What a joke. What a joke. Cade Cunningham was great for Detroit. 25 points and 10 assists. And he turned the ball over 5 times, but I think he only had 1 turnover in the second half. He was a plus 13. Tobias Harris has been just an incredible compliment. 21 points again tonight. Doing all the right things. And he had 2 steals and he had 2 blocks. Wasted opportunities for Cleveland. And another wasted opportunity for James Harden. Can't say I'm shocked in the slightest. 310-840-4910 is the phone number to join the show. When we come back, we'll get you a scoreboard update on Lakers Thunder and a scoreboard update on the Hurricanes and the Flyers, and we'll do hot or cold with producer Brandon Combs. I'm Pat Boyle. 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
15: Patrick Mahomes, ACL tear late last year. No playoffs in KC for the first time in 12 seasons. But now, Andy Reid says the 3-time Super Bowl MVP is on track for OTAs. Could Mahomes really be 100% by week one? Westwood One Sports.
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1: It's a tale as old as time. And if I'm a billionaire who has gone on multiple platforms and said it is championship or bust for my team, I'm pulling out all the stops. I'm not doing anything illegal here. I'm just handling them. Give them like $10,000, $20,000. You're a billionaire. You could do that. Just give them like $20,000 to go on one of these television shows. Hey, do a social media post. I don't care what it is. Just get a beautiful woman to talk about how much they love OG Anunoby and how they want to see his hamstring get healed. And that dude will be back on the floor in no time. By the time the Knicks get to the Eastern Conference Finals, which they will, because Philadelphia, yuck, bro. I thought they had a chance last night. And they just did not have, they didn't have the legs. And then Paul George, in typical Paul George fashion, played atrocious in the fourth quarter. Part of that is because you have one of the best two-way guys in OG. Like, this does suck for the Knicks because he's been their second best player the entire postseason run because he does it on both the offense and the defensive side. You could argue right now that he is the best two-way player, not in the postseason, in the NBA right now. Right, he's not quite the level that Kawhi was when Kawhi was at his peak because Kawhi would still get you 45. And I don't know that I'm getting 45 from OG. But he going to get you 20 and he going to strap everybody else up on the other team. And we've seen him do that in the postseason. So you got to get him back if you have championship, like real championship aspirations. And you really want to get him back to guard Cade Cunningham. Right, when we get the Knicks and Pistons in the Eastern Conference Finals, which we will get, you need OG back out there to handle Cade Cunningham. And then if you end up advancing to the NBA Finals to take on either Minnesota, OKC, or San Antonio, it's not going to be the Lakers. But one of those three teams, you want OG to guard either Shai, you want OG to do something with one of the guards in San Antonio, or you want him on Anthony Edwards, right? You need all of those things. Just get Anne Hathaway, pick the phone up, do a little selfie video. Oh, OG, I need you back on the floor. And then, boom, that guy's going to be back out in no time. It's Westwood One Sports Night with Denton Day. You can tweet me at the Denton Day if you want to chime in over the course of the program. We got our talking text line, 310-840-4910. Coming up next, a major NFL team is behaving like a side check. I'll tell you what I mean.
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1: For them, and we should be so excited that Netflix is going to get more games. They're going to get international games. They're going to get Thanksgiving Eve games, which, by the way, who wants to watch? Are you really going to watch a football game on Thanksgiving Eve if you're like a college kid? No, you're going to get drunk with your homies. Maybe it'll be on, but like Thanksgiving Eve should be a holiday if you're a young person. You should be getting wasted on Thanksgiving Eve. Now, wasted with football is not the worst thing in the world, understood, but it's just so much pumping of the product into us. And I'll watch as much NFL as possible. I'd really prefer to not spend thousands of dollars to watch the necessary games to, one, properly do my job, but then just to be a fan. It's just constant ways of getting money out of us. And it makes me very upset when I see these sorts of things. Maybe I'm just on my pedestal and bitching and complaining a little bit too much. But when I have to watch one game on YouTube TV and then figuring out a way to get Netflix on another screen because I can't run two applications at once. I don't care how big your television is. You can't be running two applications at once. Like, at least if they're both on YouTube TV, you could do the split screen bit. The YouTube TV split screen bit is not the greatest thing in the world, but it's at least something. Having to put two different applications on, it just doesn't work. And I don't know that the NFL thinks about that because I don't think they care. They just want the money that comes with selling these games to Netflix, to YouTube TV. It's Westwood One Sports Night. I'm Denton Day. You can tweet me at the Denton Day. A talking text line, 310-840-4910. We're active in the YouTube chat as well. Just search for us on YouTube at Westwood One Sports Night. When we get back, J.J. Redick broke one of my cardinal rules following a postseason game. I'll share it with you next.
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13: From the Logan AC and Heat Services Weather Center.
14: Look for increasing clouds overnight into Friday morning. Overnight lows in the middle 40s on Friday. About a 20-30% chance of a couple of sprinkles during the day. High temperatures in the middle 60s, but the highest chance of rain comes in late Friday into early Saturday. On Saturday, we'll get that rain out of the way early, and then skies will clear the rest of the day. High temperatures make it into the low 70s. That is your 97.1 The Fan weather forecast. I'm 10 Weather Impact Chief Me, Rutledge's Chris Tomer.
15: The story that just keeps on giving. I was already leaning this way yesterday, but a video that was released from TMZ fully got me on the side. This is not an affair that we are witnessing. We're just being exposed to a relationship the two people were in. Yesterday, TMZ reported that Diana Russini and Mike Vrabel shared a boat trip while Diana Russini was pregnant. On Thursday, they then shared the video of Mike Vrabel and Diana Russini around the boat and getting onto the boat. And, you know, hearing the details of the story and reading it in print is one thing. Seeing the video is a completely different thing. And I find this way, I find myself thinking very similar things about pictures. And we've seen a lot of pictures of these two particular individuals over the last, how long has this story been going on? Like a month now? At this point, again, it feels like it's never ending. But we've seen a lot of pictures, and a picture will tell you a million words or whatever the damn saying is. The video, though, their body language was not, like TMZ said, their secret boat trip. And they posted that was the watermark or whatever that was on top of the video. It was the Mike Vrabel and Diana Russini secret boat trip. And I was watching them, and it didn't look like they were hiding from anyone. There was nothing really secretive about that other than they didn't want to take a lot of pictures, which if you are a person that's a public figure and you're just out and about, you probably don't want to take a lot of pictures just in general. So I don't have any issue with them not wanting to take pictures. But the body language between the two of them was like they are really comfortable with one another in a way that I still think there's something that is going to drop here. I think there is some sort of big story or some not big story. This is a big story, but there's some sort of big piece of information that is still being held in the chamber somewhere. I don't know who is in control of the buttons that is releasing these bits of information, but this is a tactical approach by somebody. It's like the Riddler levels of tactical approach for all of my Batman fans out there. Somebody wants to take down either Diana Russini or Mike Vrabel. I don't know who. I don't know why. I think we can connect the dots in some capacity and say maybe it's a spouse. I don't even know if it's a spouse at this point. I don't think you needed a tactical takedown if you were a spouse. You could have dropped like one thing and that was it. You didn't need this big tactical thing. But I almost wonder what is the end game here? Like, does this stop if Mike Vrabel resigns? Russini's already resigned. She has no power in the reporting game anymore. Maybe she eventually starts a podcast, but like

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1: I don't know that Boston is ready for their head coach, who they view in such high regard, to come out here and be like that. Maybe that's the bomb. I have no idea. I don't think it's the kid bit anymore, because I think they would have already dropped that. They're allowing a lot of internet speculation, which TMZ did run another story today because they are just having the time of their lives. Now that TMZ knows that this is a goldmine for information, they are having the time of their lives with this. They ran a story that said that Diana Rossini's son, whose name happens to also be Mike, who allegedly was the one that was in her stomach while she was on the boat trip with Mike Vrabel, was actually named after her brother and a family member and not Mike Vrabel, which I guess is positive in some regard. They also said that the paternity test claims were laughable and that it is the son of her husband. I don't know how true that is. I don't really care about that. The kids getting involved is like a weird bit, unless it is definitively the child of Mike Vrabel. But I don't think Mike Vrabel having a kid with a reporter would get him to resign. I think that there's just more stuff. And I don't know what the stuff is. But I think there's something that somebody's holding on to, that when it drops is when Vrabel is finally like, nope, I'm done. We're not done. We still got one more out. It's Whistle Blowing Sports Night. Don't go anywhere. I'm Dead Day.
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1: Don't ask Rudy Gobert. Leave him alone. Ask him about pick and rolls. Ask, you know what? I bitched today on the show about hating people when they bitch about officiating. If you want to ask Rudy Gobert about the officials, ask him about the officials. Just don't ask him about no virus that has left people stranded on a cruise ship in the middle of the ocean because we don't know how to handle it. And that's how I'm going to wrap this up for the show. Big thanks to our guy Ben for producing the show. Big thanks to our guy Oliver for running the ship out of our Culver City studios. And big thanks to everyone that interacted. The calls, the texts, the tweets, the fun ones, the nice ones, the mean ones. We love them all. That's it. I'm back tomorrow. Enjoy the rest of your day.
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12: Good morning, I'm Dylan Gonzalez. The Cleveland Cavaliers lost Game 2 of their second-round playoff series versus the Detroit Pistons 107-97. The Cavs will return home down 2-0. Game 3 from Cleveland will tip off tomorrow afternoon at 3 o'clock. The Cleveland Guardians won their second straight game against the Kansas City Royals 8-5. The Guards will begin a 9-game homestand starting tonight versus the Twins. First pitch is scheduled for 7:15. And the Cincinnati Reds lost again yesterday

0: The Chicago Cubs 8-3. That increases their losing streak to 7 games. The Redlegs hope to get back in the win column tonight against the Houston Astros. You can listen to that game on the Fan too. First pitch is just after 6 o'clock. 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
5: Special guests.
8: Are you serious?
5: And you. Wake up.
9: For what?
5: It's time for T-Bone and Tyvis.
8: Welcome in. Happy Friday to you. What's up? I'm T-Bone. He's Tyvis. Good morning. Go to hell. Tyvis, tell you what. If you wanted to go to hell, just be a Cavs fan in Detroit. Saw that the owner of the Cavs bust a bunch of Cavs fans up to Detroit.
10: Yeah, you know.
8: All expenses paid.
10: You know, Dustin Fox was a part of that.
8: Oh, was he? That's good.
10: Yeah, he was sending us videos and the group chat and all of that. He said it was unbelievable.
8: We love Dustin Fox here on this show.
11: He's the porn star.
8: Yeah, that's right. Thank you. But I would just venture that if you really wanted to have a trip to hell, I'd guess being a Cavs fan, sitting in Detroit, now at least you didn't have to pay for it. If you get the owner shipping you up there for free. But to sit there and watch that abomination last night right in front of your eyes.
10: It's the same thing. You know what, though? you know what? The reason why, like I'm upset, but like I'm not that all the way like upset. It's because I knew
8: what do you mean?
10: They are who we thought they were. That's why. The Cavs are exactly who we... All of the narratives that everybody paints about this team is the facts. It's who they are. Donovan can't get past the second round. James Harden disappears in the postseason.
8: Disappears.
10: The big mans are soft. It's the same thing every game. It is what it is. Like, and until you make some changes... Some big time changes, particularly starting with your bigs, it's going to be the same results. I mean, you know, it is what it is. I mean, you got Evan Mobley, 9 points, 1 rebound, 36 minutes.
8: Just go ahead.
10: 36 minutes.
8: I got
10: minutes.
8: The beep ready. I know you want to. Just go ahead.
10: You
8: got to
10: be kidding me.
8: Yeah, that's right. It's just, I'll tell you, man, watching that performance last night, where you have, of course, we know Cade Cunningham. Well, if you follow the NBA, you know he's good. I've been trying to tell. I actually had a guy who used to work here. Was a big Pistons guy. And when they took Cade Cunningham, he's like, "Gah, hate this pick." And I'm like, Cade Cunningham.
10: He's the number one pick.
8: Yeah, he was like, "No, he doesn't play defense." Yeah, I'm like, dude, that man is the truth, and you need to just stop talking about this. You need to worry about the rest of your team. Don't worry about him. He'll be fine. He's got 25 and 10 for you last night. My concern with the Pistons coming into this, not concern, but what I thought the Cavs would get to do against them was that, oh, you have no secondary scoring. Well, it doesn't matter if you're giving him the ball on fast breaks all the time, because then everybody can get right on those. They don't need someone. The Pistons are not good in the half court, right? As someone who watched maybe 10 NBA games all year, which is down for me. I usually like to watch a lot more than that. But in most of what I watched was the Cavs in the regular season. What I knew about this Pistons team coming into this was based largely on what I saw in the last series. And the issue was, for me, with the Pistons, half-court offense seems to be a bit of a struggle for them, other than Cade Cunningham. And so when you give them a bunch of turnovers to then go out and run and do what they want to do on the fast break, you don't need to worry about half-court offense. What, they scored 31 points off turnovers? You lost by 10.
10: This is so funny to me because... We challenged Donovan. I'm convinced Donovan got something going on.
8: I
10: don't know if it's his leg, if it's one of his legs. Something's not right with him, and he's never going to admit it. We'll find out after they lose in probably 5 games. We'll find out after that. Oh, he's going to go get this done, blah, blah, blah, blah,
8: blah. Can I ask you a pause there? Do we like that as sports fans? Because it happens not just in basketball. It happens in other sports, too, where it's like, oh, you actually don't know how injured this guy was. Let me wait till the end of the season when the games are all over And it's like, what do you get? Because it feels like they want to give you like, if I'm good, then I'll reveal this to you. And it'll be like, oh my gosh, it was the greatest thing ever. But if you suck, it's like, oh, don't worry. I got a little fallback for you. See, actually my hamstring's been a little rough, or my calf was a little messed up, or my shoulder is hurt. And it's like,
10: you know how
8: at some point I'm just like, I don't care.
10: My motto,
8: be good or get off the court.
10: You know my motto.
8: What's that?
10: This is how I felt on football. It's a football analogy, but it works for all sports. If you strap that helmet on and you lace them shoes up and you walk out on that field, you're 100%.
8: That actually makes sense.
10: If you on basketball, throw that jersey on, tie them shoes up and walk on that court, you're 100%.
8: Yeah, man.
10: Because if you are hurt and it's that bad, then you need to get off the pot. You need to move.
8: Hey, Anthony Edwards hyperextended his knee. We saw that if you were watching any of the playoffs for the Minnesota Timberwolves, right? And everybody's, what did they say? He was going to take weeks to come back.
10: Yeah.
8: Weeks. Came back in like a week and a half, if that.
10: About a week and a half.
8: Yeah. He went out there in game one. Now, ignore what happened in game two because they were awful. But in game one, he went out there, and you could tell he wasn't right, but he went right at Victor Wembanyama with the Spurs, the defensive player of the year.
10: Bucket.
8: He was blocking shots. He was active on defense. And I'm not saying Donovan Mitchell has to do, everybody's injuries are different. Maybe whatever, the injury that Anthony Edwards has isn't as severe as whatever Donovan Mitchell's dealing with. But my point is, we saw that man miss time. And he came back, and whatever he was on the court, yes, he wasn't 100%, but he gave you way more than either of these guys are doing. By the way, is James Harden also injured, or is this just James Harden
10: that we
8: all said when they traded for this man, when your problem was the playoffs version of the Cavs is weak, soft, it doesn't get the job done, and then you went out and got a guy who was notorious for being weak, soft, not getting the job done in the playoffs, and then you're shocked that in the playoffs, everyone is doing what they thought they would.
10: And I told them.
8: Why?
10: I said they should have got Drew Holiday, and everybody laughed at me. They told me, what am I smoking? I need to put the pipe down. They told me all that. And I just sat there yesterday and said, boy, I tell you, Drew Holiday sure could get you more than 10 points.
8: No. Now here's the narrative I've heard from the because it's fun. Here's what this is how I consume sports now. Is I go and look for the sunshine pumping brigade of whatever the team is that I'm watching, and I go seek out what they have to say. And then I laugh at them because I can't stand the people who are always positive no matter what. Here is the spin from the always positive Cavs fans today about this crappy team. Oh, well, yeah, we have James Harden, and yeah, we have Donovan Mitchell, but you know what we don't have? We don't have any wings. And if you don't have wings, you can't win the NBA. Everyone with a basketball mind could have told you that before you got to this series, before you got to these playoffs. But two, you guys were the ones talking about how James Harden is different. This version of James Harden plays different. He's not the same guy. You think he doesn't care. You think he doesn't give a crap. You think he's just out there for a paycheck. Oh, but it won't be that way this time. And what have you seen? Now it's not those guys' fault that are paid $70+ million or whatever. It's not their fault. It's that we didn't have enough wings.
10: I got two stats for you. Tobias Harris dropped 20 points in 7 straight postseasons game, tied for the longest streak of his career, regular season or playoffs.
0: And who was guarding him during most of those points?
10: Harris did not score 20 points in back-to-back games a single time during the regular season.
8: Tobias Harris is a liability to most Pistons fans,
10: yeah,
8: except in this series.
10: James Harden finished game two with 10 points on 3 of 13 shooting, including just 2 points in the second half. This was Harden's 20th playoff game in which he shot 25% or less, breaking a tie with Bob Cousy for the most such playoff games in the clock era.
0: I'm going to be the positive guy here because we all know Tyvus is always negative, and then you're sometimes negative, but sure. I'm always positive.
8: Sure.
0: One, the classic cliche, playoff series doesn't start till you lose a home game. Cavs haven't done that yet. Two.
10: I like how you threw the word yet.
0: Kenny Atkinson, you still have a chance to put the acronym DMP next to James Harden's name. Go ahead and do it. What's he giving you?
10: I mean, you traded Darius Garland away.
0: I understand. So you have that's a decision you made 3 months ago. You're a coach, make a pivot.
10: You gotta do something.
8: Make a pivot.
0: Don't play him. They looked better with Dennis Schroeder on the court.
10: Oh, please.
0: Put Dennis Schroeder and Donovan Mitchell together. Yeah, it's better than letting James Harden get cooked by Tobias Harris and then go 3 from 13 from the field and not make a single 3 in the game. Go ahead. DNP James Harden.
10: I knew he wasn't going to have a good game.
0: I agree with the idea.
10: They're going to play unbelievable. What, they play tomorrow? They're going to play unbelievable tomorrow because they in Cleveland. Everybody's just going to go out there and hit shots and everything. Yeah,
8: and everyone's doubting them. And they're going to like go out there. It's to me, I'm with you. I would almost take whatever the number is. Like, do you think the Cavs will be favored at home? I doubt that.
10: I think so. Like, I wouldn't favor them at all.
0: I'll see if there's a line right now. Real quick.
8: I'm just saying, like, I would look at the Cavs tomorrow and say, are they playing Sunday?
0: Tomorrow at three.
8: All right.
10: They're going to be desperate. I mean, if they lose, this is over. I mean,
0: it's over. Nah, Cavs are 4.5-point dogs.
8: Okay. Right, you know what?
0: Give me it.
8: Give me the point. Yeah,
10: At home, 4.5.
8: No. I'm going straight money line here because I think they'll win. They'll win this game, and then it'll be game 4 because everyone's going to be on their ass today, tomorrow, and then they will come out in game 3 play awesome.
10: Oh yeah, James Harden's going to hit like 2 threes next game. You could book it.
8: Game 4 is going to be where they're the complete failure of this team will be laid out.
0: Speaking of Ohio teams that are playing like complete poo, that I would put
10: Cincinnati up. Reds.
0: Yes. Reds on the money line tonight.
10: Did you see that? No way
0: they lose 8 in a row.
8: Okay.
10: They own 7-game losing streak.
8: And then you know what, Dylan? Your mentions on Twitter will just be all this, just people cussing you out when they lose 8 in a row. Can they have a guy who, at catcher, maybe is aware of the situation and doesn't step on home plate when he could have just tagged a guy out and instead gives up a run? Because he didn't recognize that the force out had happened at third.
10: Look on the bright side. The Guardians won last yesterday.
8: Hey, there you go. There's a positive spin for your Friday. All right. More on this Cavs thing, because I know Cavs aren't necessarily everybody's favorite team around here. However, there was a situation that we found out about yesterday. Let me put it this way. You found out about it yesterday. Someone in this office already knew about it. We'll talk about it next. T-Bone and Tyvus on the Fan.
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6: Good morning and happy Friday, folks. Right now, when it comes to the roads, they're nice and easy and open for you. Really no incidents or slowdowns to report. So far, so good. 33 westbound at Gender Road. No issues to talk about whatsoever. Even no slowdowns over here by New Albany. 161 eastbound, just passing that 62 intersection. As for our friends in Delaware County, looking pretty good on 71 south and even 23 south between 36 to 270. That will take you right there. 11 minutes so far. 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
18: A quiet start for us with mostly cloudy skies throughout the day and temperatures getting in the mid to upper 60s. Could see a stray shower out there, but chances do remain low. Rain does develop overnight tonight with our lows down into the 50s. That should clear out as we head into Saturday morning with more sunshine throughout the day and highs in the low 70s. For The Fan, I'm meteorologist Meredith Garfalo with the 10 Weather Impact Forecast.
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16: The Fan. Just a reminder, Tyvus thinks all pizza tastes the same. Also a reminder, Tyvus was born without taste buds. You're listening to Bone and Tyvus.
10: So one of the funniest things that happened last night, so I'm watching I'm watching the game, and, you know,
8: The Cavs Pistons.
10: Yeah, Cavs Pistons. Right. I'm watching it, and, you know, I am one that I don't really have a lot of emotions when I watch the game. Like, if you watch the game with me, I'm very level-headed through the whole thing. But my wife is very animated, right? So she comes and gets into bed, and we're watching it, and it's the Cavs are trying to make their late push. It was down by, like, 6 points. And
8: this is, by the way, just to set the scene, this is your very pregnant wife.
10: Yes.
8: Like, less than a month away from baby time.
10: I like Lauren at this stage because Lauren is very passive. Like, she's so nice, and, like, she doesn't like hurting people's feelings with stuff that she might think or say. So she's very to herself. So the fact that she's now just all that on edge and just letting it fly. I love it. I love it. I've been trying to get her to do this for 11 years. It feel good, don't it? Just to say it feel good. Get it out.
8: Yeah.
10: So we sit there.
8: Hate.
10: So we sit there, and James Harden is bringing the ball up the court. It's like, this is like under a minute. And she goes, go ahead, turn the ball over like you always do. And sure enough, right on cue, he turns the ball over. And I could not stop laughing as I rolled over to go to bed. It was the funniest thing in the world. Yeah. Yeah. Hey,
8: you got
10: to
8: laugh through the pain, man, because that's look, it's not any. I don't think it's confusing to watch this as someone who has observed the NBA over the years and say, oh, James Harden's bad in the playoffs. But if you had listened to the people up in Cleveland, the way they were talking about this guy, you know, after the trade was made,
10: he was the best. Oh, he's going to get our bigs to play well.
8: He's
10: Jared Allen has had the best month of February we've ever seen.
8: Oh, yeah.
10: In all of the NBA in March, he unlocked Evan Mobley.
8: Unlocked him. It's all James. It's all James.
10: Have you watched the way him and Donovan close games out in the fourth quarter? Oh, my goodness. And the one good thing about James. He's going to be healthy. He's an ox. He does not miss games at all.
8: Sure.
10: Yeah. Oh, man. I bet you wish he missed some games now, don't you?
8: Dude, I think that you don't get enough credit for what you said when this all happened. You made a point about who the Cavs should have gotten.
10: I said they should have got Drew Holiday. I said if I was the Cavs, I would have went more for Drew Holiday. One, I get the whole scoring thing. Everybody, first of all, I said this, and everybody looked at me like, cut the TV off. What is he talking about? This is the craziest thing I've ever heard. Okay, well, this is a guy who's an NBA champion two times. And it goes, well, he wasn't even the second option on his team. Well, if Evan Mobley is as good as you say he is, as you paint me to believe that he is, he would be the third option where he's won two rings at. So, okay, he definitely could get you more than 10 points.
8: God.
10: Well, he definitely can check Kay Cunningham. So, like, then you wouldn't have to put Dean Wade on the floor. The only reason Dean Wade is out there because he's the only one that can stop Kay Cunningham.
8: Stop him by letting him get 21 and 10.
0: And even at Drew Holiday's age, you're not going to just ISO Tobias Harris.
10: I watched Drew Holiday every
0: single play.
10: I watched Drew Holiday lock Wimby up for like four possessions. And I'm just like, you telling me we could use that? Okay.
8: Drew Holiday is advanced in age for sure as an NBA player, but he is also just a year or two removed from being an all NBA defensive player. So, like, I never understand the basketball fans who just think the entire game happens on the offensive side of the floor. And then they look at a team like the Spurs who have gone on and played very well this year. And what do they have is they have a defensive alien out there in Victor Wembanyama who can kind of like change the game for you. I don't know, man.
10: Playing defense
8: seems like it might be part of the game that you need to worry about. Not just can a guy score, but given that James Harden also in the playoffs can't score and turns the ball over a lot, maybe it would have been better to look for someone who could actually play some defense.
10: The fact of the matter is this. I was done with the Cavs. Like my hope that they would win a championship this year died the moment I learned that they wasn't going to trade Evan for Giannis.
8: Okay.
10: When that moment happened, I was done with
8: them. So yesterday the news came out that apparently there was a trade on the table around the deadline before they made the James Harden deal. The trade on the table was Cavs ship off Evan Mobley and I think all their remaining first round pick. Whatever they're allowed to trade pick wise. Because what is the rules? Is it 3 years? You can't trade more than three years consecutive. Yeah, okay. Yeah. So they were going to do the maximum amount of first round picks and picks they could give up to give all those to the Milwaukee Bucks, give them Evan Mobley, and in return you get Giannis Antetokounmpo, you like to bring him up in the GOAT conversation, Tyvis. I mean, I have my concerns there, but I have no concerns about
10: you're right. It's not even a conversation.
8: No concerns about him as a player.
10: It's not even a conversation.
0: It's not a conversation. You're wrong, but continue, like, T.
10: Boom. No, it's Giannis, and that's the end of it. Go ahead.
8: He is an NBA champion. He is obviously a matchup nightmare for most teams. He is a guy who clearly adds something to that Cavs team that they don't have. Most teams don't have if you don't have Giannis Antetokounmpo on the roster. And that, to me, would be him and Donovan Mitchell
10: would
8: together.
10: Would Jalen Duren be doing him like he doing Jared Allen?
0: Jalen Duren. Jalen Duren and Tobias Harris are killing the Cavs. Duren.
8: This is... God, this is so bad. This is bleak, man. But that's the point. I think that news being out there yesterday, and you had been alerted to this a few months ago.
10: Yeah, now, I was done with him. Done with him. Because all right, this is the picture you painted. You're trying to paint to me. When you trade Darius for James, you're basically essentially telling me we're going all in on this season, right?
0: Correct.
8: Right.
10: If Giannis is there,
8: that's all in.
10: That's all in. Yes. You telling me no? Like when you say no, we want to do it with Evan. Today, you're telling me Evan Mobley's a better player than Giannis? No.
8: No.
10: So therefore, you're not all in. So no. When you say no to that deal, to me, you're not all in. It's not about being all in and winning the championship because that's not the big thing here. So to me, I was like, oh, yeah, y'all ain't serious.
0: Tyvus, are you comfortable sharing the reason why this trade didn't go through?
8: Well, nope.
0: Never mind.
8: Here's what I can tell you.
10: People in that building that wanted Evan over Giannis.
8: Yeah, that's exactly what I was going to say. In the organization, there were people who said we don't want to give up on Evan Mobley yet. And I will never understand the logic of we don't want to give up on a guy who hasn't come close to looking like the type of player that he's been forecasted to be. Meanwhile, you have a guy who, yes, is older, who actually is that guy, has been that guy in Giannis Antetokounmpo. And you had a chance to go get him. Oh, but we'd have to give up picks too. Yes, picks. Who may, if they're lucky enough, if you do the best drafting job ever, might still not scratch the surface of what Giannis Antetokounmpo actually is. It's the same stupid logic. We talked about this with the Family Guy, Peter Griffin thing. We could have a boat or we could have the mystery box. The mystery box could be anything. It could be a boat. You have Giannis. He's the boat. Get the boat. Why are you doing this? It's so dumb. But yet, no, Evan Mobley might turn into what? What is his ceiling?
10: Evan Mobley
8: himself.
10: What is
8: his absolute ceiling?
10: Evan Mobley himself said that in a few years, the two best players in the league will be him and Wimby. Oh,
8: man.
10: Yes. What's it?
0: Good for him. Good belief himself.
10: What he said?
8: What are we doing? Did they contract the NBA down to like two teams? He wouldn't be in the NBA if they contracted down to two teams. A lot of the players ahead of him.
10: Let me ask you this real quick because we got to go to break. The whole narrative is that LeBron potentially, if he plays another year, he might come back to Cleveland.
8: Okay.
10: But there also is a thing that with James Harden where he has a player option of $50 million.
0: How much? He's locked into that.
8: How much money?
10: $50
8: million.
10: Yeah. I think it's about $50
20: million. $50 million? Who do you think you kidnapped, Chelsea Clinton?
10: As a Cavs fan... Yeah. Should the Cavs lock that in for another year?
0: Or? It's not his choice. It's not their choice. It's his choice. And he's taking the money.
8: Yeah.
0: I mean, Harden.
8: No. Oh, dude, I'll tell you what.
10: Isn't the money going up? Can't he get him?
0: Who's going to pay him more than $50 million on the open market?
8: Yeah, God. Well, you know what? If someone would investigate them like Pablo Torre's investigating the Clippers, because that's something that's like not even on the. What are we doing? Are you money laundering at that point if you want this guy? Now, I realize there might be some Cavs fans saying, it's only 2-0, guys. They haven't even played a home game yet. Why are you jumping off this train?
10: Because they can't win on the road. And if they can't win on the road, they're going to lose.
8: They can't win this series. And also, the fact that you could have had Drew Holiday, Giannis Antetokounmpo, with those two guys who played together before, back on the same team, in Cleveland, in the wine and gold, you're not down 2-0 in this series. I promise you, you're not. You're probably talking about how you might win the whole damn thing. Instead, people in the organization said, no, we don't want to give up on Evan Mobley. It's just, you know exactly what all that is. That's all. 100%. NCAA tournament is officially expanding. We have the details on what it means for your brackets in 2 minutes. T-Bone and Tyvus on the Fan.
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6: No crashes to report right now, but yet another reminder, we will be seeing more construction happening on the east side of town, especially by that 70 and 270 intersection. Two ramps will be closed out there, that 270 southbound ramp and that 270 northbound ramp, 270 eastbound, as you're heading towards places like Bryce and Reynoldsburg. Also, a heads up, lane restrictions will be going on tonight as well, starting at 7 p.m. It's on 70 eastbound between 270 and Bryce Road. I'm 10TV's Brianna Albizu with your fan.
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16: 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There's no joke there. It's just an observation.
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8: By the way, we did the list yesterday. We do the list every Thursday, 7 a.m., right here on these airwaves. So I don't know how many hours that is from now until next Thursday, but there's a half hour involved because we're at 6:30. Anyway, the point is, Dalton tweeted us, at Bone and Tyvus 971, and said, we need to talk about the greatest omission in the history of the list. Mm. Where was Terry Tate, office linebacker? And I got to tell you, I brought this up to both of you off the air. The Terry Tate office linebacker was going to be, might even been my number one of all the commercials, sports commercial list that we did yesterday. Best sports commercials of all time. Terry Tate office linebacker is one of the, if not the greatest sports commercial ever made. And we just didn't get to it. We were talking about other commercials. We were just having a discussion. And I feel that I have to honor that complete and utter failure on our part. So Dalton, thank you for bringing that up. Can't believe it didn't get to it yesterday.
10: Reebok has some bangers, man.
8: Yeah, that one was a Reebok commercial. I think you're right.
0: Yeah, there were so many good ones that we wanted to mention. I didn't mention my favorite ones either, which is the LeBrons with him and his like split personalities. And like the most popular one is when he does that sweet dive off the diving board. And that was in the era where I hated LeBron back when those
10: pages. You hated LeBron?
0: Yes.
10: Breaking news.
0: Yes.
8: Why did you hate LeBron?
10: You hated LeBron?
0: I was a Kobe guy in and the early 2000s.
10: And now all of a sudden.
0: You know what? That's because I'm unbiased.
8: Dylan,
0: I watched the games and said, you know what? I was wrong about this guy.
8: Dylan.
0: And now I'm his number one advocate, maybe minus Shannon Sharp and Nick Wright.
8: Dylan, are you the problem here? Because, like, what do you mean you were a Kobe guy, so you hated LeBron?
0: Yeah, that's the way it's got to be.
8: No, it doesn't. You could just like all of these players and say, I just think this guy is my personal favorite. Like, no. I think this guy's... We debate LeBron and Jordan and all that stuff. That is mostly just for fun, just for us. It's not even fun for the audience, honestly. But, like, my point is, no one in this office, no one in this studio certainly thinks Michael Jordan sucks. Like, it's about him and LeBron and Tyvus' case, Giannis. But, like, we have this debate, and all it is just to say, of the greatest players of all time, which one is the absolute greatest? It's a mental exercise. All these guys are great. You hated LeBron because of Kobe?
0: When I'm loyal to something, I have to join the cult. That's why I only wear Nikes.
8: Yeah, you are a little bit of a cult.
0: Just always am talking about LeBron and Arch Manning. I got to go all in when I like something. I
8: Why?
0: Can't and everything else sucks.
8: Listen,
0: that's the
10: I got to go all
8: trust
10: all
8: me. Tyvus knows as well as anyone that I'm that way when it comes to like bands that I like. I'll come in here, I've been listening to a band all weekend, I'll be like, "Tyvus, you got to listen to this." And then he'll be like, "Okay, it's fine. It's good." And then I'm sitting here like trying to sell him on. I get it. But like I don't then go, and every other band sucks because this other band I found is good and I like them. I just add them to the list of other bands that I like. You can see LeBron James is great.
0: Do you
8: hate Kobe now?
0: Is that the inverse of that? Now you hate Kobe?
10: He is the biggest hater.
0: Here's the thing. In the late 2000s, I was in the ring culture cult, which I had to escape. Kobe, he plays in the NBA Finals and LeBron doesn't. How is he better? I don't understand.
8: Right.
0: And then as I matured, I was like, LeBron's team's ass. Mm. Kobe's team's really good. That doesn't make Kobe a better overall player than LeBron just because he's playing on better squads.
8: I mean, that's fine. I'm just saying, like, I don't know why we have to go all in on all of this. I love basketball. I love having these debates, but like all these players we're talking about are awesome. So
0: I just sent you guys a story in the group chat, and it's from the Columbus Dispatch.
8: Yeah.
0: Explaining why Ryan Shazier ate a pizza before every practice.
8: Oh.
0: They got that from Tyvus.
8: Oh.
0: Tyvus broke the story first. Tyvus also knew.
8: Did we get mentioned as the source of this material? Oh, there we go. Very good.
0: Tyvus also knew that the Cavs were potentially going to trade for Giannis. Hmm. Tyvus is confirmed journalist. He also went to Roosters last night and investigated the ranch. Like, this isn't even a discussion anymore.
10: Oh, yeah, the ranch is the same, too. I don't know what everybody's talking about.
8: No, they fixed it as of yesterday.
0: Oh, did they really? Oh,
8: they said in the story you sent us, I read it. I actually read the story that was sent. They said, don't worry, we got the ingredients back, and Thursday all the restaurants will be back.
10: I went on a perfect day then, because I ate that ranch and I'm looking at my wife. I'm like, she's like, yeah, it's the same ranch. I see.
0: Well, there you go. Tyvus just confirming that the ranch at Roosters is back.
8: So there you go. See, that's still Tyvus. That's called journalism.
0: Yes,
8: that would be the where you tweet out the I can confirm Roosters has not changed the formula. So March Madness, they announced it officially expanding to a bracket of 76 teams now.
0: Ugh.
8: So the way this is going to work is there's going to be 12 play-in games to then get you to 64 teams. So
0: the picture of the bracket is disgusting.
8: It is disgusting.
0: It's just blank spaces everywhere.
8: Yes. Well, I mean, that's how brackets look until you have teams in them, Dylan.
0: Well, in the initial rounds.
8: On the top.
10: That's a lot.
8: Yeah, there's a lot of like this or that, like 16 versus 16 for what. Yeah, it's terrible. Now, here's the good news, I think. I think this is good news. I saw this from Stuart Mandel. He said, because questions abounded about what's going to happen with the, you know, with the tournament. And actually, I'll take this back. Stuart Mandel retweeted Lindsey Schnell, who writes for The Athletic and The New York Times, who called up ESPN, CBS, Fox, and everyone else involved that does a bracket, that has a website, that does the, hey, get your brackets in, do your bracket challenge, print your brackets here, all those places. They all confirmed to her, or at least two of the big ones did, ESPN is not planning to expand its tournament challenge to include the play-in games. Yeah, that's the right call. They also said neither is CBS. So when you go to play the brackets next year, because by the way, it's not just the men's brackets, there's also the women's brackets now getting to 76 teams. Again, I don't like this at all. I think
10: it
8: takes away from the regular season. Yeah, it's starting, right? I mean, next year. The Final Four that Columbus is hosting next year will be the resultant end of a tournament that features 76 teams, not 68. So the good news is when you do your bracket, when you are in the pool, now, if you have a psychopath who runs your bracket pool, you have to talk to them and get them to realize this is stupid. But when you go, if you just play on CBS or ESPN, they're going to leave it the exact same way it is now. So there's just going to be a lot more, like you said, Dylan, a lot more open spaces for those opening rounds where they're going to say it's either this team or that team. So you can't make your picks necessarily maybe until Thursday morning, because these games will take place on, is it Monday and Tuesday or Tuesday and Wednesday? Either way, the tournament still starts effectively at noon on Thursday. Let's just put it that way. You can call these games playing games. You can call them first round games. Dayton is still going to host some of them. But they're not going to host all of them. Now there's going to be another city that will also host some of these games. But Dayton will still be a part of that opening round, which I do like that they're keeping that in Dayton. But brackets will be saved, Tyvus. We're okay.
10: I mean, yay, but it still don't take away that this bracket looks disgusting.
8: It looks stupid.
10: It's a lie.
8: It looks stupid. And
10: Ross, so somebody's going to fill this out right here?
8: I'm not filling out anything that isn't on the actual bracket line.
10: No,
8: he thought whatever he wants. That's fine. Leave it to the psychopaths who are going to be like, yay, here's an 18 and 15 team getting in. Ooh, yay. That's not for me, but whatever. I'm just saying, if that's your bag, great. I'm going to fill out the actual bracket. I never filled out the four on the 68 team bracket. I never filled in the first four, and I'm not filling in any of this other crap either. I'm doing 64 teams. On the bracket, that's what I'll do. When those games are played, then I'll start my bracket.
10: You're one of them people that don't want to change.
8: I don't mind change. I just don't want to change this.
0: By the way, people are saying no one asked for this. Ross Dillinger tweeted, the NCAA tournament expansion will add $300 million in additional revenue over the final 6 years of the contract with TV partners Warner Brothers, Discovery, and CBS. The additional revenue is likely attributed to new sponsorship avenues. That's why they're doing it.
8: They're doing it for money. And all I would say is, good. I'm not watching it. I don't want to watch it. I don't hope to watch it. I'm not getting excited about it. I will watch Thursday at noon. That's when I will watch the NCAA tournament. All right, we'll take a break. We come back. Did the Bengals do enough this offseason to make their quarterback happy? We may have the answer next. T-Bone and Tyvus on the Fan.
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6: Well, traffic is flowing just fine over here on the east side of Columbus. We're talking 70 at State Route 256 in between Reynoldsburg and Pickerington. For friends in Grove City heading downtown right now, 71 northbound's not looking too bad, especially over by Greenlawn Avenue. But a heads up, it does get a lot worse depending on when you're getting out the door. And for our friends over on that western outer belt by Hilliard on 270 looking just fine, a 5-minute commute between 33 to Roberts Road. I'm 10TV's Brianna Albizu with your Fan.
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8: Probably a good time to remind you, if you have not been at all keeping up with anything, Sunday's Mother's Day. So you got now, you got the rest of today, you got all day tomorrow. Make some plans, make something happen. Now, if you're just someone who only has to worry about your mom and you are not maybe married to a mom, then there you go. That's easy enough. You got one person to worry about. If you're someone who has to worry about both your mom and their spouse, then that becomes a little bit more challenging on Mother's Day, because my wife's gift, that whenever I have asked her in the past, what do you want for Mother's Day? What is the best gift I could give you? Her answer, without fail, every year, is very simple. It is, give me a house without the children for a day. I just need a little bit of quiet time for me. And I say, you know what? That's easy enough to accomplish. So that's what's going to happen on Mother's Day for us. Our family does not do the big brunch, like, let's go out, let's do a big thing, let's all get dressed up and go. That's not ever been our speed on Mother's Day. So I am thankful for that.
15: So have you gotten your mother a gift yet?
8: Yes, Dylan, of course I have.
15: Of course.
8: Who wouldn't have gotten a gift for them?
15: Sorry, I wasn't trying to dry snitch with that question.
8: I've already thought so much about it and have it done, of course, because that's not a mom thing, by the way. That's Mother's Day, Father's Day, all these days. I'm always just like, oh, yeah, right. I want to do something. I want to be nice. I want to get some good gift because I appreciate what these people have done in my life. I also just... I have a focus problem, Dylan. That's part of it.
15: Oh, I'm a day before shopper when it comes to every holiday, including Christmas. Not when it comes to my daughter. But with everybody else, I'm buying the gifts on either Christmas Eve Eve or Christmas Eve.
8: You know what's funny is, so Common Man and I would always, and Panama Ted, we would always do like a little gift exchange around the holidays. And what would never...
26: Y'all gift each other gifts for Mother's Day?
8: No, not for Mother's Day. For Christmas. Christmas. I said the holidays, but Christmas.
26: You said the holidays. That's why I was like, whoa.
15: Not every holiday.
8: December.
15: Me and Tyvis expect a gift on MLK Day, T-Bone.
8: That's right.
26: I mean,
8: that's fair.
26: You know,
8: I do understand that.
26: So Juneteenth is coming up.
8: Fair point. I will keep that in mind. Thank you.
26: I won't be working that day, but
8: because you'll be off with baby tsunami.
26: Yes.
8: That will be baby time for you. Now, no, but anyway, Mike and I would get gifts. And so what would be funny is Mike is a guy who will get gifts for people if he knows that there is a birthday coming up. He's not waiting until a week or two before the birthday to think about the gift. He's bought it probably 5 months in advance and is actually itching to give it to you. Because
10: really?
8: Cut that up. Because so what would happen is we would get through Thanksgiving and it would be like, you know, the first week of December. And Mike would say, so do you want to do gift exchange tomorrow or Wednesday? When do you want to do this? And I would be like, oh, the gift exchange for the holidays, which are coming up at the end of this month. You think I have the gift now for you? It's not because I don't care, but just because that's not how I shop. I am a little more like Dylan, where I like the pressure to be on before I make my decision. Because pressure makes diamonds, Tyvus. You know that.
10: I am one of those people that I like to sit back and just listen, and I like to plot, and I like to take little notes when people talk. I like to say, oh, they mentioned this, something that they possibly want. Okay, yeah, I can get that for them. And then when I show it to them, it's like, oh, I absolutely wanted this, and blah, blah, blah, blah, blah. So just depends. I usually have a general idea what I want, and it's just about me going to go do it. But I do all my shopping online, so you got to try. I usually get it about a week before.
8: That's a good call.
15: By the way, I wait for the day before in the end to just get everybody gift cards like I did the year before.
8: That's the gift that keeps on giving, Clark. Good stuff. Ian Rappaport was on NFL Network, and he was asked about how the mood is in Cincinnati now that they've made all these moves to add defensive players. How does, say, a quarterback who sounded like he wanted to be anywhere but Cincinnati in December, Joe Burrow, how does he feel about all these moves?
1: Great sign to have QB1 in the building. Sounds to me like he was also in the building last week, but just to see the photos of him enjoying himself, a lot of positivity toward these Cincinnati Bengals from Joe Burrow. And don't just take my word for it. He also was quoted recently in Vanity Fair saying he was excited to see the initiative of the Cincinnati Bengals front office. And look, it is a big year. Huge year for so many people inside the Cincinnati Bengals building. And they really have gone all in. And it's not just the trade for Dexter Lawrence, which clearly is something that Joe Burrow has supported and appreciated. It is very clear QB1 is fully on board with this. And you mentioned the health. He's been playing flag football, took the Pro Bowl pretty seriously. This is a very good version of Joe Burrow.
10: I'm totally convinced that the reason that Cincinnati is going all in and the reason that Joe Burrow is going to lock in this year is because if it fails, he's gone.
8: Oh, yeah. I think that seems fairly obvious at this point. Not that I shouldn't say fairly obvious. It seems like a very realistic possibility that he wants to go to a place where he has a chance to win Super Bowls. The Bengals clearly drafted him, and then shortly after he got there, it looked like that was going to be the place where you could win a Super Bowl just because of him. But ultimately, you have to have the right head coach. You have to have the right defense. You have to have a lot of other factors there. And that organization, I will give them credit for taking big swings. But yeah, I don't know that just photos of him being happy around the facility mean that it's like that's all fixed now. Like what will fix it is winning and winning a lot. But yeah, it remains to be seen in my mind how Joe Burrow is actually going to take this one. The actual games are played. If this defense still looks atrocious, he's still got to go out there to win games 38-35, then I don't know that he's going to necessarily be any happier next year because, well, they tried. Do or do not, there is no try. It's not Star Wars Day, but that's a Yoda quote. That seems perfectly effective to me. So hopefully for the Bengals' sake, they can get that done.
15: I feel like every year most people are like, oh, this is the year that the Bengals are going to bounce back because they have Joe Burrow and they have Ja'Marr Chase. But I really feel like this year is different. And like I said, I'm normally pretty negative on them, but adding Boye Mafe and Jonathan Allen and Dexter Lawrence, I feel like the Jonathan Allen pickup is being swept under the rug by the Dexter Lawrence pickup. Like then they got Brian Cook in the back end. Like they really improved on pretty much every level of that defense. And if you could get anything out of Ja'Marr Stewart next year,
8: yeah,
15: my God, right. This defense might be like top. Top 15, which is like, whoa, man, heavenly for a Bengals fan.
8: Let's just say, like,
10: I said top 20 would be.
8: Well, either way.
15: I'm saying, like, top half of the league, even if it's just barely.
10: I mean,
8: top half of the league is something that when you make these type of swings, you should at least hope that you're in that category.
15: Right?
10: Well,
15: right?
10: It you got to put it together. I mean,
8: you know that better than anyone.
10: It's been on paper. You got to.
15: I mean, it was.
10: We can admit that the talent is there. Last year, you probably didn't have the talent defensively. You actually have talented pieces defensively now. Now you look at your defensive coordinator and say, hey, I went out and got you some pieces. You got to make this thing work.
8: They didn't change defensive coordinators either. So correct. Like they believe it was a talent issue. So
15: well, they did the year before.
8: No, they brought out
15: Golden. And I don't know if you feel the same way, Tyvus, but I feel like the defense was playing better the last month of the season. Like they were improving.
8: Yeah,
15: and so then they added all these pieces.
8: So is J.J. McCarthy. It doesn't mean anything to me. It's the last month of the season. I don't get this. I don't care two craps about that. Show me September, October, November that you are a better defense.
10: JJ,
8: and then I'll believe it when I see it in December and January.
10: Speaking of JJ, real quick, because I know we're up against it. If JJ beats Kyler Murray out for the job, will you have more respect for him?
8: No, I'll have less respect for Kyler Murray. And I believe there must have been a video game release that I did not know was occurring. And that's fine. Another day, another update on the Mike Vrabel, Diana Rossini situation. Details next. T-Bone and Tyvus on the Fan.
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6: Right now, not seeing any major concerns for your early Friday morning commute, but a heads up for an early Sunday. We are seeing some construction happening in a few days. It's going to be closer towards that downtown scene over by 315. We do have a ramp closed. It is that 71 northbound ramp to 70 eastbound. Once again, Sunday night starting at 11 p.m., lasting until 5 a.m. on Monday. So note this detour is

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17: Good morning, I'm Dylan Gonzalez. The Cleveland Cavaliers lost Game 2 of their second-round playoff series versus the Detroit Pistons 107-97. The Cavs will return home down 2-0. Game 3 from Cleveland will tip off tomorrow afternoon at 3 o'clock. The Cleveland Guardians won their second straight game against the Kansas City Royals 8-5. The Guards will begin a 9-game homestand starting tonight versus the Twins. First pitch is scheduled for 7:15. And the Cincinnati Reds lost again yesterday to the Chicago Cubs 8-3. That increases their losing streak to 7 games.

0: Games. The Redlegs hope to get back in the win column tonight against the Houston Astros. You can listen to that game on The Fan, too. First pitch is just after 6. 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
1: Tyvus is a bum wrist from playing football. Bone has a bum wrist from opening the heavy doors at Sheetz. 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
2: All right, we have a game show coming up at 7. What time is that? Yeah, 7:17.
0: The next segment, though.
2: That's the next segment. Thank you. You know what, Dylan? It's still early for me, all right? I don't get up this early usually. Come on. I've only been doing this for...
3: Did you stop at Sheetz on your way here?
2: Right here. I got the iced coffee.
3: Is that all?
2: No. Get one item of Sheetz, Tyvus. That's no, come on now. I'm in it to win it. I actually, Tyvus, you would be proud of me.
3: What'd you get?
2: Well, yesterday I had a disclosure because in the office I said I stopped and got some coffee and stuff.
3: No,
2: and
3: you Tyvus said, I got a drink and stuff. And I said, what's the stuff?
2: And I said, it was a donut. And then I said, actually, it was two donuts. I got one donut.
0: What?
2: I got two donuts. Yeah. So then, today, though.
3: And another.
0: And another. And a margarita.
3: And a Bloody Mary.
2: Yeah, that's right. I needed one of those. No, so here's what I got today. I thought, let's go back to being healthier. So I did get my iced coffee, but I also ordered a breakfast sandwich. With the English muffin is the lowest calorie option on
3: breakfast bread. Is that what they told
2: me? I'm looking from the Survivor scrolls right there. I'm reading it. It says it right there.
3: You know what you could do?
2: On the app, it tells you how many calories.
3: If you feel like that, my wife taught me this. If you feel like you must have like bread on your sandwich, you can at least take one of them off.
2: Tyvus, you have to have bread on a sandwich. For it to be called a sandwich, that's what a sandwich is.
3: You can at least take, don't you take the bottom bun off or the top bun off and eat it like that.
2: Tyvus, have you ever had an English muffin? They're like 100 calories. They're not that much calories.
3: I'm just saying. I'm trying to help you out.
2: I had an English muffin, and then on the sandwich toppings, the breakfast sandwich toppings, I got not regular sausage. I got chicken sausage,
3: which
2: is a lower calorie option.
0: How'd it taste?
2: It was good. They actually...
3: What you trying to say?
2: It was fine.
0: I'm just wondering. It was a question, Tyvus.
3: Are you going to go to turkey sausage next?
0: Personally,
3: I prefer turkey sausage. Go ahead.
2: Okay. Turkey sausage is fine. They didn't have it. They have chicken sausage, but I went with that.
0: Save that take for Tuesday. Jeez. Okay. Prefer turkey sausage.
3: I prefer turkey sausage. Yeah,
2: that is a little bit.
3: Turkey sausage is bad to you?
2: No, it's not bad. It's just not better than regular sausage.
3: Yes, it is.
0: No, I'm the same thing with turkey bacon, turkey sausage. People want to say it's gross. It's not gross.
2: It's just not better than the original.
0: It's not sausage.
2: And I will eat it. It's just not better than the original.
3: I ain't eat no turkey bacon. I just cut bacon out.
2: All right. So then I'd
0: rather die, Tyvus.
2: So I had the chicken sausage. I had a piece of... Dylan. Come on.
0: I'd rather not live than cut out bacon.
3: You
0: want
3: to kick the bucket?
2: I had chicken sausage. I had American cheese because I wanted it to melt and be gooey. And it's not... It's the same amount of calories.
3: Whatever. You know, cheese is one of those things that's not necessary.
2: Okay, stop.
3: That's a placebo.
2: I want it.
3: It's a placebo. It's in your mind.
0: Tyvus, you're not that's necessary.
2: Great. Tyvus,
3: go ahead.
2: No kidding. Tyvus, next time, just get nachos and shut up. How about that? Cheese is not necessary. Get the hell out of here.
3: On a sandwich. On a sandwich.
2: It's part of the process of making a sandwich. But here's what you would be proud of me because I got chicken sausage, I got the lowest calorie cheese option, and I didn't get regular eggs. What do you think I got?
4: Yeah, the whites are good.
2: Yeah, egg whites, baby.
3: White delights.
2: Yeah.
3: Look at you.
2: I got a little egg white on there. It's like a 300 calorie breakfast sandwich and an iced coffee.
3: That's actually really good.
2: And then I got the stuffed Cinnabon dipper things.
0: It's about balance.
2: Yeah, you got balance. Well-balanced meal, Tyvus, that's all.
0: Did you get any spread on your sandwich?
2: No, I don't do the spreads on the breakfast sandwiches. I leave those alone.
3: Yeah, I'm a hot sauce guy.
2: Well, hot sauce doesn't count. There's like 5 calories for as many. You can sprinkle as much hot sauce as you want.
3: Tell me about it.
2: It's great. Hot sauce is good. I didn't have any hot sauce.
3: Dill is a big mayo guy.
2: I think we know who runs the sheets, apparently.
4: Yeah, the whites are good.
2: There was no hot sauce option, but other than that, it's fine.
0: I can't believe Tyvus just wants you to hold an egg white in your chicken sausage in your hands.
3: You know what I had yesterday for breakfast? I left here, and I went home, and I made me an egg white with everything bagel seasoning in it.
2: That's fine. And then you sat down with a knife and fork and a plate, and you ate it like a human. I'm eating it in the car like a degenerate, so I had to eat it in a way that I could hold it, and that's what bread is perfectly capable of doing.
3: All of a sudden, you can't...
2: Sit down and form a table and chair and plate?
3: People do it all the time.
2: I don't... In my car?
3: Yeah.
2: What am I going to eat that with? I don't have a fork and a knife.
3: Use your hand.
2: Ugh.
3: So she's... Wait a minute. She's don't sit... They don't got plastic silverware? Sheets all of a sudden don't got plastic silverware?
2: No, they do, but I don't want to sit in my car and... This is a dumb conversation. Just let me eat my breakfast sandwich. I made it healthy. And then I ate the cinnamon dipper things. Those were not healthy.
0: So for breakfast yesterday, I waited for Chipotle to open at 10:45 and had it.
2: Did you get the first breakfast?
0: Because the time of day it was, I guess.
3: Did you get the honey?
0: I did not. This is the first time in like 3 or 4 months I've gone Chipotle. I've been on a Chipotle strike because it sucks now.
2: Oh.
3: Did you see the CEO come out and say if you ask for more, everybody would be happy to give you a little bit more? So everybody said they're gonna test this theory
0: out.
3: That's
0: fine. He can still go to hell.
2: I saw they said that. It's like, have you met your employees? Because they're all apparently terrified of you.
3: Apparently, this is the time to test that theory.
0: Well, I went starving and it still didn't do anything for me. I will go another 3 or 4 months without Chipotle.
2: Really?
0: Chipotle has fallen off.
2: What are you getting?
0: I used to be a paid Chipotle spokesperson, Tyvus. The one accomplishment in my life that I have over you.
2: What did you get?
0: I get what I normally get.
2: Which is?
0: I get a chicken burrito with white rice, black beans, the corn, sour cream, lettuce. Sometimes I'll put some guac on there. And don't do it for me no more. I used to eat Chipotle like 3 or 4 days a week.
3: Same.
0: And it just don't anymore. It's not what it used to be. Well, there's something wrong with it.
3: I hate to tell you that I'm thinking about going today.
0: Well, to quote Magic Johnson, I ain't going to be there.
2: Yeah, right. By the way, in the YouTube chat, Wizzy Walt said, T-Bone, don't you have a food tray in your car like Common Man? And see, here's the difference.
0: He has a food tray in his car?
2: He has a food tray that he actually hooks onto the steering wheel.
3: That's
2: so
3: ridiculous.
2: He can
0: That's genius.
3: Common Man has lost his mind.
2: Here's the thing. Here's how... And I mean, I say this with all love because I know Mike thinks like a fat person and he acts like a fat person, but he's not that fat because, again, for a true fatty, there's no room between you and the steering wheel to put the damn table. So for me, I could buy it. I'm not going to have any room to put it. It's not going to work.
3: You can't push the seat back a little bit.
2: I can push the seat back only so far. It's not going to push it back into Zanesville.
3: You ever seen Norbit? You like Respucio Norbit.
5: Every time you get in my car, don't adjust my car seat.
2: Yeah, you can't. That's been a very trademark place where it has to stay for me.
0: I didn't know that was a thing. I'm literally on Amazon right now looking for food trays for the car.
2: See, there you go. Go check it out.
3: This is pathetic.
2: By the way, we have another update on the Diana Rossini Vrabel scandal.
3: Digging the hole. Digging.
2: I love how everyone has been like, oh yeah, I had a video of this. I just didn't know if I should post the fact.
3: At what point do they just come out and
2: here's my theory.
3: I'm sick of seeing everybody just come out. Like I say, it's only about three things that I need to know. Is the kids Kevin's.
2: Okay, we got an update on that.
3: Kevin is
2: Diana Rossini's husband, for those who don't know.
3: Yes. Is Mike staying with his wife and is Diana staying with her husband? Okay. That's it. After those three things, I don't really care.
2: I think it's that, to your point, everyone's like, guys, I think they're having sex. It's like, yeah, got it. We know. Like, that's not anywhere in doubt to me. Again, I don't have any actual knowledge of that. But if I'm reading the tea leaves, how could you read that any other way? The video that came out yesterday was of the boat ramp. Remember yesterday I said, how do we know for sure? All we have is a picture of Vrabel there. She's not in the picture. And there's a signed document with her name on it. But how do we know someone didn't just write her name on there and post this to get a little... I just was saying, let's be skeptical until we get, because now everyone's trying to get in on this story, because you post anything about Vrabel Rossini, your views go up, your clicks go up, everything goes up. Yesterday, TMZ said, got you on the video. Here is their video of Mike Vrabel walking on the dock or on some thing, boat ramp, whatever. Mm. And Diana Rossini is walking towards him. And at one point she turns around and you see a very, I mean, again, I don't usually say this about a person's body. I wouldn't judge, but she looked very pregnant. We've known what Diana Rossini looks like. She did. She looked pregnant. So, and they said at the time she would have been about 7 or 8 months pregnant. So that was a 7 or 8 months pregnant person that I saw standing on the dock with a guy who looks like Mike Vrabel. She looked like Diana Rossini. Bad. Then we also found out, though, this. Sources close to Diana Rossini's family say that she did name the kid Michael, the first son that she had, while these two were dating. I'm saying dating at this point because I don't think it's cheating, right? When you just literally go out all the time, are you not? I mean, you're cheating on your spouse, but that is a girlfriend-boyfriend situation. That is not a, like, one-time fling.
3: It's a, they didn't care.
2: Anyway, the family
3: Since
2: member.
3: Kumar. This is what they just did. Like, usually people hide it and try to, they didn't care. They was over their spouses is what it looked like.
2: TMZ has a source close to the family that said the baby was named after her brother, whose name is Michael.
0: Great cover story. Great reason to do it.
2: They also said there was like a grandfather's name was Michael. It was a family name. It was important to, I mean.
3: And her lover.
2: Okay, whatever.
3: And his father, allegedly.
2: I don't know any of that to be true. All
4: I know.
2: In the
4: case of 4-year-old Michael, Mike Vrabel, you are the father.
2: That could be bad. I'm just saying
3: that's going to be the greatest paternity test this world has seen in a while.
2: You know, I was just going to say at this point,
3: Maury,
2: gas is what, $6 a gallon. Everything costs more at the grocery store. Why not? Let's raise money for charity. Find the most worthy charity and say, all right, Mike Vrabel, Diana Rossini, 1 hour with name your interviewer. And it's all on pay-per-view, and all the money goes to a good cause. Let's raise some money for good, if nothing else, with this.
0: Yeah, hit up LeBron
2: story.
0: about the production of the decision, and then do it just like that.
3: Ain't nobody paying for that. Not with Twitter and IG. We just wait till the clips come out. You crazy.
2: All right. I've got a chance for you to win Dylan's breakfast. Here's how it's going to work. You call us up. 614-821-9710 is the phone number. We're going to pick one person. Tyves and I are going to play a game show coming up in the next segment. You pick which of us will win the game show. If you're right, you win Dylan's breakfast. The game this week is called The Mother of All Game Shows. Find out what it is next. T-Bone and Tyves on The Fan.
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7: Good Friday morning to you. Right now, we are currently watching a car fire out there just north of Columbus, really just north of Worthington. It's happening on 270 in the westbound direction past 71 and right before 23, where two right lanes are currently restricted and blocked for you this morning. It is causing some backups out there. Nothing too concerning so far, so good. But if you're heading towards this area, once again, 270 westbound over on the north side, make sure to merge towards that left side and just steer clear of that right shoulder. I'm 10TV's Brianna Albizu with your fan traffic.
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6: From the Logan AC and Heat Services Weather Center.
18: A quiet start for us with mostly cloudy skies throughout the day and temperatures getting in the mid to upper 60s. Could see a stray shower out there, but chances do remain low. Rain does develop overnight tonight with our lows down into the 50s. That should clear out as we head into Saturday morning with more sunshine throughout the day and highs in the low 70s. For The Fan, I'm meteorologist Meredith Garfalo with the 10 Weather Impact Forecast.
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1: 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T-Bone would like to take a second to remind everyone that Eddie George is awesome. And that Ronnie James Dio was an American treasure. And that pickles are gross. Thank you. Here's T-Bone and Tybus.
2: Coming up 7:45, we will talk with Aditi Kinkabwala from CBS Sports. Plenty of news about the Steelers, maybe they have their quarterback now, sounding like Aaron Rodgers, maybe back in the fold. We'll talk to her about that. Browns, Bengals, and more coming up in about a half an hour. But first, I don't know if you heard, Mother's Day is this weekend. So we thought, last week we did a game show, people seem to enjoy it. Let's try a game show again. Now with snazzy new music.
19: Ooh,
2: thanks to Art and the Official Intelligence for making this one on short notice.
19: This is heat, as the kids are now saying.
2: Is it heat? I don't know if it's heat. We'll find out. All right, so the game today is the mother of all game shows. And the way we like to do it on when we do game shows here is I like to put a prize on the line. But I like it to be something where, like we do in sports, you get to bet on what the actual participants are doing. You don't have to actually participate in the game. So we have who on the line, Dylan?
3: Unless it comes down to the last question, and
2: we'll make them jump in. That's right. But who do we have here?
19: This is Cody.
2: Cody, good morning. How are you?
20: Hey, I'm good. How are you guys?
2: Good. Thanks for listening. So here's what you get to do today. We're gonna have a contest. The quiz, the trivia questions all today are gonna be about moms. You have to pick if Tyvus or I will win. Just straight up money line. Who's going to get more of these right, me or Tybus?
20: Hmm. I'm going to say bone.
3: Right. That's messed up.
0: Yeah, it's messed. You just put a chip on Tyvus's shoulder.
3: That's messed
2: it's
3: up.
2: It's accurate, actually, is what that's called. All right, so Cody, you're going to hang on the line. You're going to find out what's going on here. We're going to try to answer these questions and see who gets the most right. If I win, I'm playing for Cody, essentially. Tyvus is playing. You're essentially playing.
0: You're playing for me.
2: Yeah, because what's on the line is Dylan's breakfast.
3: I need to lose on purpose.
2: Cody will win.
0: I know you can't
2: some
0: throw.
2: Type of gift card that will fund the amount of money we would usually spend on Dylan's breakfast, it's which is not in, way more than it should
0: it's
2: be.
0: It's not in Tyvus's nature to throw games. So I feel good about this.
2: Okay, let's find out. Who's going first, me or Tyvus?
0: We'll let Tyvus pick first since Cody picked you. And so this is going to be in the form of Mother's Day Jeopardy. So would you like the categories?
2: Oh, gosh. There's categories?
3: This is even harder.
0: We got the holy category.
3: Oh, man.
0: Okay. Mother's Day factoids.
2: Okay.
0: Mama music. TV moms and pregnant performances. Which category would you like to go with first, Tyvus?
3: Let's go TV moms.
0: TV moms. Okay. The mother of Greg, Marsha, Peter, Jan, Bobby, and Cindy on a popular 70s TV show. So you got to answer it in the form of a question like Jeopardy.
3: What is this about?
0: Who again, is it? The mother of Greg, Marsha, Peter, Jan, Bobby, and Cindy on a popular 70s TV show.
3: No clue. Who is the Brady Bunch?
0: Who's the mother?
3: Oh, my God.
0: Should we give it to him, Bone? He knew Brady Bunch.
2: I mean, he was on Brady Bunch.
0: We'll give it to him.
2: Carol Brady.
0: Carol is her
3: name. Listen, man.
0: We'll give it to you.
2: It's fine.
0: We gave you this obscure topic. You sit over it. Every day, it's like, don't you know who Flocka Chaka is? And I'm like, I don't know who that is. It's like, oh, man.
3: First of all, that's Waka Flocka Flame.
0: I know who Waka Flocka is. Yesterday was
3: Kodak Black.
0: Yeah, okay.
3: Who don't know who Kodak Black is?
0: Carol Brady is.
3: Me.
0: Same on the other one. All right.
2: We'll keep it in the same category for
0: TV
2: you,
0: moms.
2: Bone.
0: Okay. The mother of Sandra, Denise, Theo, Vanessa, and Rudy on a popular 80s TV show.
2: Claire Huxtable.
0: That is correct.
3: I said I got that one.
2: Yeah, that's right. All right. There we go.
0: All right, Bone, we'll let you pick the category this time. We have Holy Left, Mother's Day Factoids, Mama Music, and Pregnant Performances.
2: Let's go with pregnant performances. I'm very curious about that one. And the answer is Diana Rossini.
3: That's messed up.
2: Is that no? Okay. I'm sorry. Go ahead.
0: This mother was pregnant during her Super Bowl performance.
3: You asked.
0: Asking Bone.
2: Oh. She's
3: I know that one.
2: Oh, it's she's got a line of makeup and fashion that does well.
0: The show ends at 9, Bone.
2: She's married
3: yeah,
2: to a hip-hop star, whose name I'm forgetting. It's Rihanna.
3: Yes.
0: Rihanna is correct.
3: A$AP Rocky.
2: A$AP Rocky. I remember he was on the cover of some magazine. They were like, look at this man walking behind his wife. And it's like, I would walk wherever she wants me to. It's Rihanna. She's worth $1 billion. $1 billion. Anyway, go ahead.
0: All right, Tyvus. This tennis star won the 2017 Australian Open while carrying a child.
3: Oh, come on. Serena Williams?
0: That's correct.
2: That's right.
0: By the way, neither one of you are doing
3: the
0: Jeopardy
3: Serena
0: style
3: Williams?
0: Answer, but that's okay.
2: We've just abandoned. I'm sorry, Dylan. That was a nice premise, but we're too stupid for Jeopardy. This is more of a Wheel of Fortune crowd. I don't know if you know that. That's where we would land.
0: All right, Bone. We'll let you pick the category. Or no, pick it?
2: Yeah,
0: no, Tyvus, we'll let you pick it. So we got Holy, Mother's Day Factoids, and Mama Music left.
3: Mama Music.
0: All right. This Englishman was the leader of Black Sabbath and performed the song Mama, I'm Coming Home.
3: I have no idea.
0: Oh, my God. Can I steal?
3: I have no idea.
0: Come on. Big money, no whammies. Can I steal? I don't know how this works.
3: Big money, no whammies.
0: You can tell him the answer, but I'm not going to give
2: you
0: a point.
2: It's Ozzy Osbourne. The Ozman Cometh. Yeah, hell yeah. I got a song for you called Dada Don't Sing. That's the Bell Show. Kelly Osbourne, come on. Anyway, all right, go ahead. All right. Give me my mama. What was this? Mama
0: music?
2: Okay, mama music.
0: this rapper dedicated a song to his mother titled Dear Mama.
3: Man, you gotta be kidding me.
2: Hang on.
3: Oh my goodness.
2: I do know that there's a famous rapper whose mom was very well known for her own endeavor. Is it Tupac?
3: Thank you.
2: Okay.
3: Why couldn't I get that one?
0: Yeah. Because I picked a question that or an answer that's more in your lane for him and vice versa.
2: We see what you're doing here. We got to be kidding me.
3: All right.
2: So I'm up 3-2 now, and we have time for
0: we got two more categories left. Right, so we got Holy and Mother's Day factoids.
2: Okay. Holy.
0: Holy, okay. This mother was a Catholic nun and missionary who dedicated her life to serving the poorest of the poor.
2: Mother Teresa.
0: That is correct.
2: Yeah. Oh, yeah. Oh, no.
3: Why'd he get the layup?
2: Hey, Tyvus, I got news for you. If this doesn't happen for you here, I'm up 4-2. Well, like shootout rules, if you miss this.
3: I should miss it on purpose.
2: Hey, there you go.
0: All right. This was the first mother according to the story of creation.
3: Eve.
0: That's correct. Yeah,
2: right. That's fine.
0: All right.
2: We got one more left. This is Mother Day factoids.
0: This is for Tyvus. This flower is considered the official flower of Mother's Day.
2: If you miss this, I win.
3: Well, you don't get the answer.
2: And Cody wins, our caller.
3: If you miss this, this is
2: the game right here.
3: The mother of roses.
0: Official flower of Mother's Day.
3: Can I say roses?
0: You can. Is that correct? That's your final answer? This is Who Wants to Be a Millionaire Now.
3: Sure. Yeah.
0: It is the carnation.
2: I was thinking it might be the carnation. Mm. I was wondering if that was the case. All right, so I win.
0: Do you want your last question anyway?
2: Yeah, let me hear it.
0: This industry's busiest day of the year coincides with Mother's Day.
2: Chocolate-covered strawberries, I'm guessing. No?
0: It's the restaurant industry.
2: Well, yeah, okay, fair enough. That makes sense. I didn't know if it would.
3: Congratulations to Cody.
2: Yeah, Cody, congrats. You get breakfast. We'll get your info off the air, and then we'll figure out a way. Actually, get it on the air. Let's put it. Let's do it all right here. One of the hillbilly teams down south actually did something honorable. We'll tell you what they did in 2 minutes. T-Bone and Tyvus on the Fan.
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21: Really not seeing any traffic trouble spots out there. For our friends in New Albany, no traffic whatsoever developing on 161 or 62 in those areas. Also for our friends at Canal Winchester, only a 4-minute commute on 33 in that westbound direction between Gender Road at 270. And for those southbound drivers, here's a look at your drive time. 71 South from Frank Road at 270 is a 2-minute commute, and only one minute it will take you 270 South between East Broad Street to 70. I'm 10DB's Brianna Albiz with your Fan Traffic.
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2: 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So I saw that the schedule for Ohio State is not going to change in a way that we thought it possibly could. Bama was supposedly going to be on the schedule in 2027 and 2028. A home-and-home series had been inked back in the day, and it was still planned to be the case. Although in February, Ross Bjork was talking about, you know, Ohio State facing Alabama in Columbus in 2027, Tuscaloosa in 2028. And he said that he wanted to see that happen. He said high-level matchups like that benefit the sport.
3: Mm-hmm.
2: But there was speculation that Bama would say, what benefit do we get from this?
3: Because it has been a lot of talk about that. Is that coming more from SEC coaches or Big Ten coaches?
2: Oh, I think you know who has the market cornered on that type of talk. That is one and only the SEC.
3: You remember when USC and LSU was supposed to play? Who was trying to get out of the game? Wasn't it USC?
2: You could be right on that. I don't remember. I don't remember who tried to get out of that series. I had forgotten about that story entirely.
3: One of them was trying bad. I feel like it might have been USC.
2: Well, and you can argue, USC and Notre Dame, it depends on who you believe in that debate with them not playing that rivalry game anymore because it's not a conference game or anything like that. Not that it ever was, but now so it could be that USC tried to get out of that.
19: It was USC.
2: That might just be a USC problem then. But I know with Alabama, there was a lot of smoke around the idea that they may not. Because what's their lore down there? What's the Southeastern Conference lore now is we can't play anybody but the Citadel. Because when you look at our schedule, we have to go to Starkville, Mississippi, and Nashville, Tennessee to play Mississippi State and Vanderbilt. Oh, my God. How do you deal with that? So we can't possibly play a game against a team like Ohio State because that's too tough. Well, good news is the Hillbillies down south did something honorable, and Alabama has confirmed they're keeping the game on the schedule, and it's not going to go neutral site, according to everyone involved. It sounds like it's going to be a home game at the Shoe in 2027 and Tuscaloosa in 2028, as it should be. Let's go.
19: You know, I love when big-time teams do this. Like, you'll occasionally see, like, the Guardians play the Clippers in spring training. I think it's nice for the fans, for, like, Bama fans, when Ohio State goes down to AAA Tuscaloosa. They can see their old players that were developed in Tuscaloosa and then came to Columbus, and then vice versa. When Alabama comes up here, you can see the players that are going to be at Ohio State in the next year or two.
2: Right.
19: So I think it's great that they're still going to play these two games.
2: Yeah. Like Guardians fans coming down to Columbus to watch Clippers. Right. Exactly right.
3: So it's nothing but a scouting report. Well,
2: Who is their Travis Bazana, out of curiosity? I'm wondering who that is, because that's good to know.
3: Technically, they took one of our players first. Jameson Williams.
2: Yeah, they did. That's right. And J-Mo's been pretty good.
3: He went there. It was a first round pick.
2: Yeah, he was. And then Ohio State said, no more of that. We're flipping that script all the way around.
19: Caleb Downs.
2: Yep.
19: Julian Sain.
2: Julian Sain, technically, for a month was there, right?
19: So and they got a couple D linemen this year from Bama.
2: That they did. So yeah, I feel like that's a good thing that we're and more of this, please. Please, in college football, more of this. Now here's the question I have for you gentlemen. Because I know this is the wrong place to ask it, probably, because I don't think any three of us are like, we have to have more night games. I think we all agree that night games are better for Ohio State fans. Everybody should want those. But I'm not someone who says, like, we should leave the Big Ten over it. You know, this big noon kickoff thing is not as egregious to me as I know it is for some of our listeners. But here's my question to you. Alabama 2027 in the Shoe, okay? That will be a Fox broadcast rights game.
3: It's the one be at noon.
2: Just like it was with Texas last year, right? Well, if I'm Ross Bjork and Ryan Day and everyone else involved, I know it's mostly on Ross, but everybody around Ohio State, I am going to them with this offer. And I am saying, you can put whatever games this year you want wherever you want, Fox, and we will put up no objections. You can put all of our big games that you have the rights to at noon. You can put, name them all. We will do them all at noon. I don't care. Mm. However, in return for us not putting up a fight for that, we demand that you put that OSU Alabama game somewhere other than noon.
3: And I'm going to tell you what Fox is going to come back and say.
2: I know.
3: It's two things. It's one or two ways this can go. Because Fox seems like they might be reasonable. They might be able to level with you a little bit. They'll come back and say, this is what we'll do. We'll make the game week one. And we'll not play on that Saturday. We could make it a Sunday nighter or a Labor Day special. Because that's what they tried to do with Texas.
2: Yes, they did.
3: And Texas said no.
2: We got to go to church. So, it's like, what? That was your excuse? So, they literally, if you think I'm making fun,
19: no, they didn't.
2: Texas said too many of our fans will be in church, to which I said, then the Dallas Cowboys must never play football again. I don't know what we're talking about.
3: It would have been a night game.
2: Right. It would have been a Sunday night game is what they wanted to do with Texas.
3: Church is over at like, even the black church is over at like 2. So they would have been out for sure.
2: I didn't understand why they said the church defense, because like that, you could play it at night though. Whatever. It was a very weird discussion from Texas.
3: So that's what they'll say. And if Alabama agrees, then maybe they will. But if Alabama pulls a Texas, then they're going to put it at noon.
2: Well, here, and again,
3: and if it ain't week one, it's going to be at noon.
2: The incentive for every team that is not that, like, again, a visiting team coming to a hostile environment, which I think Ohio Stadium can be on its best days. It certainly can be a hostile environment. Ask Tennessee. Like, I just, of course, Alabama is not going to opt into that and go, yeah, we'd prefer that. So you're saying that you think the only way that happens is if they move it to Sunday. And I just, I'm saying
3: Monday or maybe Friday, probably Sunday, because Friday, Alabama's probably big on high school football, and Ohio is big on high school football. So they probably wouldn't want to take away from high school football that day. So they probably
2: I don't want the game on a Friday. And not because of high school football. I don't want to put it on a Friday. I guess what I'm saying is, if I'm Ohio State,
3: I played on a Monday. I think we played Virginia Tech when we went to Virginia Tech.
2: Dude.
3: We played on Labor Day, which would have been Monday.
2: Call up whoever you think can fill the shoe who would be willing to do this. Call them up and say, hey, we got something for you. The first Saturday in September, we need you to come play a concert at like 2:30 in the afternoon. Just so then it's like Saturday's unavailable.
19: It's booked.
2: So it's booked. We got a concert. Luke Combs is coming back. I don't know. We could play at noon. I don't know. But just something where it's like the stadium's not available Saturday at noon. Sorry, it's already got a stage there. However, Sunday, we will have all that cleared out. It will be wide open. Put Royal Rumble there. I don't care what you do. Just do not Royal Rumble, SummerSlam, I guess. It'd be a little late, but whatever. We can make it happen. I'm just saying, schedule something for that Saturday so you can put that Alabama game at night. Do that, because you know it'll be a night game when you go down to Tuscaloosa. ESPN will slap that thing at 8:00. Yeah. So, like, I'm just saying Ohio State should be able to go to the Big Ten, and I guess Fox really is who you're going to, and say, have we not been pretty open to everything you've wanted to do? Other than, like, yes, we told Dave Portnoy he couldn't, like, be in the stadium, but he's there antagonizing on our grounds all the time. We let that slide. We let all this other stuff slide. Can we not just have this one game a year from now? Like, a year and a half from now? Can we just...
3: I'm telling you what...
2: One time!
3: The two options. We're going to move it. It won't be on that Saturday.
2: Well, and
3: it's going to be at noon.
2: I would say if Fox doesn't think, again,
3: and I don't know why they do big noon. Week one game, the first option is out.
2: I know why they do big noon. Okay. I'm the one who tells people why they do big noon. And the answer is because
3: you like that 90 million. Guess what?
2: If I'm Ross Bjork, I say, do you like the fact that whenever you say, hey guys, we want to do this, we go, okay. Because, like, what I will do now is I will start to be an antagonist to you. Because the part of Ohio State that I don't understand, the way they've operated within Fox and the Big Ten, as far as I get it, is they kind of go, well, we don't want to lose the $90 million check or whatever it is, right?
3: I'm going to tell you what my
2: Uncle answer. The answer is, but you're Ohio State, and you can say, yeah, but we can make your life a headache. We have enough staffers here who can email you and complain about every little single thing that Fox does, and we can make that miserable for you to where you're just frustrated. You can't lose Ohio State. Ohio State is the number one thing you have on your sports properties outside of the NFL.
3: My Uncle Bo would tell you that's what the money's for.
2: Yep. I know. Yes, that's what the money's for. But why are they paying the money? We're acting like Ohio State is just like, you know, a bargain bin program that's just lucky to have the money.
3: Do
2: like,
3: we
2: get the money because we're the number one marquee entertainment in college
3: Ohio
2: football.
3: Ohio State got $91 million or something like that.
2: Yeah.
3: What was the second team?
2: I don't even know, honestly. Oh, in the Big Ten, I think it was Penn State. I think Penn State got the second most amount of money.
19: Yes, Penn State at 88. And by the way, that report, it came out, was for the 2024 season.
2: Yeah, yeah, 2 years
19: so ago. So it would have been the year that Ohio State won the national championship.
2: Yeah, that's fine. I'm just pointing out that we are in a situation here where Ohio State should be able to say, we're not going to throw a fit if you put, you know, whatever Oregon game at noon or whatever game at noon. We just want you to guarantee us that the Alabama game will not be a big noon kick. We wanted it some other time. Just try it and see what happens. And by the way, if you get, you tell me you're not going to get 10 plus million people watching that game. It's Ohio State and Alabama.
3: Yeah, but if you put it at noon, you put it at night, you run
2: if
3: the risk.
2: If you put it at night, ESPN is going to go, oh crap, there's Ohio State and Alabama. We don't want to schedule our good game there.
3: They're still going to schedule their good game there because now you're fighting the crowd.
2: They're
3: now
2: stupid.
3: You're going to have the crowd having to pick.
2: All right, that would be stupid. All right, I'm just saying, I think they can throw their weight around a little more than they do. That's all.
3: Fox dominates the noon window.
2: Well,
3: it's the same thing.
2: Okay. Yeah, I know they do, but that's because they have Ohio State playing Illinois. When you have Ohio State and Alabama, you can put that game at 3 a.m. It will dominate. It doesn't matter. Put it wherever you want. It sounds like Aaron Rodgers is going to be back in Pittsburgh. We'll get an update on that and all things NFL next. We'll talk with Aditi Kinkabwala from CBS Sports. T-Bone and Tyvus on the Fan.
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8: Good morning to you. Well, I did manage to find some traffic right now. We are seeing something developing 71 in that northbound direction over by Greenlawn Avenue on the south side of the city. Just a lot of people heading downtown right now, so take it nice and slow. But for the most part, not seeing any crashes out there. Looking pretty good on this Friday, especially over by Dublin and Hilliard 270 in both directions. You are flying this Friday morning. I'm 10TV's Brianna Albizu with your Fan.
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2: See?
13: That we need to redo the garage floor.
2: There you go. 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
13: They're
2: everywhere.
13: That's a Columbus company, is it? Oh,
2: they're everywhere.
4: Look,
2: they'll help you out. You know what? I will make them drive to Pittsburgh just for you to make sure we get it fixed.
13: I don't know that I can afford that. But the whole point of this is that he was saying we need a new garage floor, and I'm like, well, every time I clean the garage, you make it a mess anyway. So what difference does it make? And I'd rather do something to the exterior of our house.
2: Oh, but see, there you
13: I
2: go.
13: Guess that's what marriage is, right?
2: Well, yeah, it's a give and take. That's exactly right.
4: All right, speaking of give, did you leave hints for Mother's Day of what you wanted?
13: No, I openly told my children. So, like, here's my thing on this. As much as my husband acts like he thinks that I should be his mother, oh my gosh, I don't mean that. Yikes. As much as my husband expects me to help out with things, he's not my child. So it's not his responsibility. I would like him to guide my children, but he doesn't have to, like, I'm not his mom. So, like, he can worry about his mom. It's my kids who need to say Happy Mother's Day to me. So I have very openly told them exactly what I want.
2: Oh,
13: I said
2: same.
13: I want them to both write out. First of all, there's too much stuff in our house. I don't want any more stuff. And I am fortunate enough that I make enough money to buy my own stuff. So no one needs to buy me stuff. I just want them to write out what they most love about me, or the most fun we've had in the last year, or the things that they most enjoy with me. I just want something personal that I can keep that's meaningful. I don't want stuff.
2: I like that. That's very nice. And also...
13: And I also, yeah. And so, like, I don't get this whole... I mean, my husband's my husband. My anniversary is the very next day. He can think about me on our anniversary. Our anniversary, I should say.
3: Well planned.
13: He can think about me on my birthday. But Mother's Day is for my children to recognize me.
2: That's perfect.
3: Well planned.
13: How about you guys?
2: Oh, we're already working. See, that's in our YouTube chat right now. There was a discussion about whether or not you get your mom diamonds for Mother's Day. And someone said, no, I think that's the husband's responsibility. That's your dad's responsibility. Now, see, so that debate's raging in our YouTube chat. But let's talk a little football.
13: Before we get to the football, yeah. I will say this. I am the mother of his children. And so there's some recognition for that. I would acknowledge that, right? Like, yeah. I do the most important job. I mother his children. So I can see where... But I'm pretty simple. I don't need diamonds. I just want my children to tell me why they love me.
2: Yeah, that's good.
3: I like that.
13: And my son gave me a great present a couple years ago where he made a little mason jar. I think it was last year, actually. He was 9 years old. And inside were like 10 little slips of paper telling me why he loved me. And one of them was, I love when we play horse and you talk trash.
2: That's good.
13: That tells you everything about me as a mother. Okay,
2: yeah, that's the way it needs to be. I like that. And that helps him learn about how to deal with trash talk, which is good. So let's talk about what the Steelers are doing with Aaron Rodgers. It sounds like now there's reports that he probably will be back. Where do you think that stands officially?
13: I mean, it's official until it's actually official. I think this has been the most absurd dance ever. The Steelers have laid out like 18 different, oh yeah, we expect this to be resolved sooner than a year ago. Oh yeah, we expect to have an answer before free agency. Oh yeah, we should know whether he's back in the fold or not by the draft. Oh, like, what? Going back to the end of Ben Roethlisberger's tenure, the Steelers have failed to come up with an actual plan at the position of quarterback. Now, they did indeed use a first-round pick on Kenny Pickett, but they did not have any infrastructure in place to support a rookie quarterback. They completely mishandled him. So, okay, you could say that there was a plan, but there wasn't a plan, because a plan means a plan. That means like what Kellen Moore has done in New Orleans, which is, okay, build up the line, get the offense humming, get everything in place before you slot a rookie quarterback in there and pick a guy that you really believe in, that you develop, that you surround with good coaches. So the Steelers haven't done this, and they've just been, it's been Band-Aid after Band-Aid, whether it's Russ or Justin Fields or Aaron Rodgers. So here the Steelers are, and they are not one quarterback away from the Super Bowl, but they're going to run it back with a 43-year-old quarterback?
2: Yeah.
13: And like, that's the plan?
2: Makes no sense.
13: And here's the other thing too, okay? You have two young quarterbacks on your roster. You have Will Howard, who new head coach Mike McCarthy, who, by the way, personally was hired because he is so adept at developing young quarterbacks, at developing arm talent. So that's why you brought him in. And on his opening press conference, he starts talking about Will Howard and Will Howard's ceiling and how strongly he feels about Will Howard. And from everything I've been told, Will Howard has all of the intangibles you want in a quarterback. He is a leader. Everybody in Columbus should know all of this. He works hard. He's a first one in, last one out type of guy. Teammates love him. The only question about him has been his arm strength, specific to AFC North weather. But okay, you haven't seen him. You have no idea what you have in him. Then you went and drafted another Big Ten guy, Drew Aller, who supposedly has all this upside and was misused at Penn State and has all this potential as well. But you're not going to take a look at either of these guys. You're just going to trot out a 43-year-old quarterback, and then, oh, next year, when 2027 is allegedly full of tremendous quarterback prospects, you're going to once again have been a team that maybe backed into the playoffs and picks too late to get one of those quarterbacks. And why do you even know if you need one of those quarterbacks? Because you still haven't seen what Will Howard and Drew Aller give you. It blows my mind. See what Will Howard and or Drew Aller are, so you know what position you're in for 2027. And if they are awful, let's say it's Will Howard. Let's say Will Howard is the guy that beats out Drew Aller and Mason Rudolph, and he's your quarterback. And let's say you are a 6-win team. Guess what? You're in better position to pick a quarterback. But let's say Will Howard surprises you and he does all those things that you expect Mike McCarthy to help a young quarterback do. Well, now you found yourself your quarterback for the future. And no matter how great Aaron Rodgers is at 43, he is not your quarterback for the future.
3: That's fair.
13: Can you tell that I have feelings on this?
3: Yes.
2: And they're not wrong. They're not wrong. Aditi, we appreciate
13: it. I'm so tired of talking about this. This is like months and months and months of Aaron Rodgers.
2: It's insane that the Steelers have let it get like this. They're an organization that always gets credited for doing everything the right way. And yet this is the situation. This is where they find themselves.
3: As a Browns fan, I'm happy.

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3: Good morning, I'm Dylan Gonzalez. The Cleveland Cavaliers lost Game 2 of their second-round playoff series versus the Detroit Pistons 107-97. The Cavs will return home down 2-0. Game 3 from Cleveland will tip off tomorrow afternoon at 3 o'clock. The Cleveland Guardians won their second straight game against the Kansas City Royals 8-5. The Guards will begin a 9-game homestand starting tonight versus the Twins. First pitch is scheduled for 7:15. And the Cincinnati Reds lost again yesterday to the Chicago Cubs 8-3. That increases their losing streak to 7 games. The Redlegs hope to get back in the win column tonight against the Houston Astros. You can listen to that game on The Fan 2. 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
6: I'm just covered in white goo. Thank you for that. By the way, in the YouTube chat, shout out to Hadley in the YouTube chat, who is apparently a Steelers fan who did not enjoy our talk with Aditi Kinkabwala, where we mentioned that Aaron Rodgers may not be the future at quarterback and that the Steelers, their organization has not been nearly as good of the last few years. They've been mediocre at best, and he's been enjoying the fact, taking shots at the Browns fans, which I just want to remind Steelers fans, like, you can't say anything about the Browns that we haven't already said like 100 times. I love it when Steelers fans are like, oh, yeah, you got Deshaun Watson. He sucks. It's like, hey, play the game again because that doesn't work, buddy. We know he sucks. We hate him more than you do. So don't worry about that. We got all that covered as Browns fans.
7: I hate this team.
6: Yeah, we've been there. The Steelers fans who can't make peace with the fact that being 9-8 does nothing for you in the modern NFL, either be awful or be tremendous. No in between. You live in the middle ground. You will be in the middle ground for 20 years. Don't do it.
8: I firmly believe since the firing of Mike Tomlin that the Steelers will pretty much be the Browns the next couple of years.
6: From your lips to God's ears, buddy. I hope so.
5: Jen don't want to hear y'all say that.
6: Oh, Jen number one, I think, understands that.
5: Tito.
6: Well, Tito's, I don't know
8: AKA
6: about.
8: AKA Benedict Arnold, former Browns fan, now Steelers
5: Tito
8: fan.
5: Tito lost his mind.
6: But I'm just pointing out that, like, I'm pretty sure Jen Winters is one of the Steelers fans who, like, also, like, I relate to her as a Steelers fan because she also hates her team. Like, she also gets frustrated with them because they're not where she has standards for the Steelers. And I appreciate that. It's the way it should be. If I were a Steelers fan, I would be frustrated as hell with the
5: Mike McCarthy have to make the playoffs and win a game?
6: The whole point with the Steelers was to get better than where you were with Mike Tomlin. And what you did with Mike Tomlin was you make the playoffs and then lose the playoff game every year. And that became an annual tradition. So, yeah, I feel like that would be a step backward if you're not even getting to the playoffs at that point. However, like Aditi talked about, if they go 9-8 this year and have like the whatever that would be, maybe like the 20th pick
7: kind of like where they always end up picking. What does that do for you when you have a quarterback, we think, quarterback-rich draft next year? Maybe this is the year to actually just be bad. And I don't think the Steelers have that. And I don't think they would ever do that.
5: But they got Drew Aller.
7: Oh, yeah. Congratulations on that. And you know what? This is what it's going to sound like when the Steelers are like, and Drew Aller drops back to pass. And this guy just sucks. They're going to be mad. He's not good.
8: So the headline I saw for this story yesterday was free agent quarterback Aaron Rodgers headed to Pittsburgh for a visit with Steelers. Why does he need to visit the Steelers? Did he not just play there for a whole year? Did he not just play for the coach of the Steelers who was his former coach in Green Bay for 10 years?
7: What is
8: he visiting Pittsburgh for?
7: That is insane.
8: Just say you're going to play or you're not going to play. Yeah. We don't need you to visit the Steelers campus to decide if you're going to play or not.
7: I've honestly been questioning how much patience I have for like the Aaron Rodgers story this offseason, given we've done it so many offseasons in the past. And also, I think sometimes I'm conflating some of like the Brett Favre, another former Packers quarterback who had the will I, won't I retire, will I, won't I play for this team thing again. But at some point, I just like the one yesterday where it was like, oh, he's probably coming back. All right, we'll talk about it now. But I'm not going to sit here every day where it's like Aaron Rodgers still hasn't given the Steelers an answer. It's like, yeah. In other news, water wet. Like this is what this guy likes to do. He likes to go drink ayahuasca and go on his darkness retreats and leave the Steelers, meanwhile, in the darkness. So go ahead with that. Enjoy whatever you do with him this year. I'm sure it'll be better maybe than what the Browns are doing. It won't get you where you want to be if you're a Steelers fan, which is to get to the Super Bowl. That's the reality. All right. One of the weirder injuries in recent memory just happened. Cubs pitcher Matthew Boyd injured his meniscus while sitting down to play with his kids. So he was perfectly healthy, playing with the kids. They said he was sitting down. I don't know if they mean like sitting down in a chair or sitting down on the ground, or maybe it was trying to like kneel down or whatever he was doing with his. He was playing with the kids and apparently tore the meniscus or injured the meniscus in some way. So Cubs announced yesterday he had to have surgery, likely going to miss 6 weeks. That's just unlucky right there.
5: Ain't 35. You know what? When we first started this show, it was somebody in the chat, I don't remember who it was, that said that they got injured out of just getting out of the bed. And they said, Tyvus is coming. And I said, baloney. That's absurd. Just rolling out of the bed, you got hurt. That's what this injury sounds like to me. That age. He's only 35. That age is creeping in. It's almost as bad as James Harden.
7: Yeah. That's God. Yeah. By the way, James Harden, I'm sure lots of Cavs fans wish he had found a way to been injured so they wouldn't have to watch that yesterday.
5: Dylan wants some DMP for Friday. Come on,
7: Dylan said earlier today, he said, yeah, if Kenny DMP. Atkinson, don't play him. And you know what? At some point you hurt your team enough when you're out there. Maybe it's worth considering that. Though we said this earlier in the show, and I think at least Tyvus and I are aligned on this. I don't know if Dylan is. Tomorrow, Cavs are like, what, 4.5 point favorite?
5: They're going to win by like 15
7: they're
5: points.
7: They're 4.5 point dogs at home to the Pistons, who are up 2-0 after yesterday they destroyed the Cavs again. I know the score was closer than it may have looked. That was not a close game because the Cavs just turned the ball over too much to be winning in the playoffs. However, tomorrow, book it, they're winning that game.
5: They're going to win by like 15 points.
7: Because they're all going to go out and say, oh, everyone hates us, huh? Everybody doubts us. Oh, James can't play. The crowd's going to be awesome there up in Cleveland. They will play out of their minds. They'll hit some threes early. They'll feel great. They'll win that game.
5: It's Blue Jacket-esque.
7: Yep. And then game four, they will get obliterated and be down 3-1, and the season will effectively be over. You can go ahead and mark that one down. But I will take the Cavs as, what's your favorite phrase?
5: On the money line.
7: Bingo. I'm doing that tomorrow because that's I don't think, are we doing a show bet on that? Do we want to just all three jump in on this?
8: Oh, I'm down.
7: All right. That sounds good. By the way, I was thinking of weird sports injuries with that Matthew Boyd getting injured by, you know, just hanging out with his kids. Did you remember a guy by the name of Joel Zumaya?
5: Never heard of
7: him. Pitched for the Tigers.
8: Oh, yeah.
7: Back in the day.
5: Never heard of him.
7: Okay. Joel Zumaya missed much of the 2006 ALCS because of wrist inflammation. And you know, do you know what the reason is?
5: He was watching them. He was watching them nasty sites.
9: Riley Reed.
5: Yeah.
9: He's a porn star.
7: Right. No, it was not that. But it was something involving like
5: rolling dice. gambling,
7: distributing some literature. Yeah, no, it was not that. It was not playing 5-on-1. None of that. GM at the time, Dave Dombrowski, attributed the injury to Joel Zumaya's wrist, which made him not be able to pitch in the ALCS, to playing too much Guitar Hero.
8: Guitar Hero 3, that was my jam.
5: Dude, I'll tell you wait a minute. Wasn't it a guy who got hurt and they said it was his butt or something? What?
7: A guy got hurt and it said it was his butt.
5: This was like recently. Like the coach.
7: Why is he out?
8: Butt yes, hurt. Yes, yes. It was some baseball player.
5: Coach came out. Yes. It was like,
7: in spring training.
5: Yes.
8: Gosh, I don't remember
7: was
8: who
7: it was.
8: Was
7: it the Padres?
8: It was the
7: manager of the Padres who, of course, I don't remember who that is, but I believe it was the manager of the Padres, and the guy had some kind of like, I believe it was related to hemorrhoids, maybe something like that. But the way that the manager said it was essentially like, yeah, man, he's got a problem with his butt. His butt is really sore. He can't play because his butt hurts. So it was just like, thank you for minimizing this like actually serious injury that does not feel good at all for this poor guy.
8: God. Yeah, the pitcher was Matt Waldron, who was sidelined in February. He had surgery to treat an infection related to severe hemorrhoids, and his manager just threw him all the way under the bus.
7: Yeah, made him the butt of the joke. Sorry, that's so stupid. You know what? I'm going to take a timeout for myself. I think I've injured myself on that particular joke, so I'll be back in a moment. Morning Breath coming up next. T-Bone and Tyvus on The Fan.
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10: Good morning and happy Friday. If you're downtown and are heading towards that North Columbus area, be mindful. We are seeing a disabled vehicle right now on 71 northbound at Weber Road. The left shoulder is currently blocked. That's the only incident we have so far around the metro, though. Still looking great in our southeast Columbus area by Canal Winchester and Pickerington. 33 westbound, still flying high on 33 in that westbound direction by Gender Road. I'm 10 TV's Brianna Albizu with your family.
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21: A quiet start for us with mostly cloudy skies throughout the day and temperatures getting in the mid to upper 60s. Could see a stray shower out there, but chances do remain low. Rain does develop overnight tonight with our lows down into the 50s. That should clear out as we head into Saturday morning with more sunshine throughout the day and highs in the low 70s. For The Fan, I'm meteorologist Meredith Garfalo with the 10 weather impact forecast.
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7: All right, we've got a couple candidates for Morning Breath today. The first one is actually someone that we heard from earlier in the week, but you know what? He's such an ass. We're going to play it again. A little bit of audio from Dabo Swinney talking about how Clemson doesn't have the NIL resources of other big-time college football teams.
22: Now it's just different. You know, we don't have the same NIL budget as some places have.
7: Yeah.
22: You know, we don't have, you know, some of the same built-in resources from an alumni base and all that type of stuff. We don't. But guess what? We never have. But you know what we do have? We got enough. We have enough. We just got to be good with what we have. You know, I mean, we may only have 5 loaves and 2 fish, but we got enough. You know, we got to bring all we got to the table and use it, you know, and be smart. And then we just got to beat Clemson. Like, that's like we have to be. We've won here for so long because we've been unique and we've been very uncommon in how we've done things. And we just have to continue to be that.
7: Now, as a former Christian school attendee, 13 years, by the way, K through 12. I don't know if you add that up. That's 13 years. Just saying.
23: So you did extra. Yeah.
7: No, I did 1 through 12, and then I did K, so I got all 13.
23: Let them live.
7: I'm just saying.
23: An extra year, let them live.
7: As someone who's aware of the loaves and the fish story, the whole point of that story was not, well, if you have 5 loaves and 2 fish for thousands of people, that's enough. The whole point was, a literal miracle worker was there on the scene. The savior of the universe was there. That guy turned that meager ability into greatness. So, Dabo, are you comparing yourself to Jesus? Because I feel like that's fine if you want to do that, but that's a little bit of a higher standard than what he's trying to put out there. Also, I think Jesus Christ might have done better than how many wins did they have this year?
8: 7, I believe.
5: That's a shame.
7: How many people got drafted on that team?
8: 9, I believe.
7: Okay. I'm just saying the great healer might have done slightly more. The shepherd of all mankind might have done more with 9 draft picks than 7 wins. So let's not make that comparison. Also, in the realm of bad comparisons, did you hear Draymond Green trying to go at Charles Barkley?
23: Draymond, funny.
7: They were talking about guys playing at older ages. They were bringing up the fact that Draymond is not a young player anymore. How old is Draymond Green now? He is 36 years old, all right? So the question was, how many more years does he have? And they started talking about that on Inside the NBA, and Draymond Green was sitting on the desk. He was in, I don't know, was he in for Shaq on that one? Okay. So here is the interaction between Charles Barkley and Draymond Green.
1: Nobody wins when they're 37, 38.
2: But you said what you said. I didn't want to hear if he believes what you're talking.
3: Yeah, I mean, I think the goal is just to not look like you in the Houston Rockets uniform.
2: Yeah.
3: Is ultimately the goal for us. Like, we don't want to.
2: What does that look like?
3: Did you see it?
2: I'm just asking.
3: I saw it. I mean, so, you know, we're always going to try to compete. When you win championships, yeah, the goal will always be to try to reach that level.
7: Okay. Draymond, buddy, don't compare yourself in your old age to Charles Barkley in his old age. Like,
23: yeah, it's two totally different things.
7: Draymond may be a Hall of Famer, and he may get all those because of what he was a part of with the Warriors, but, like, Charles Barkley went everywhere. Everywhere that he played, he was awesome. Even in his latter years, Charles Barkley's average in Houston for the 4 years he was there was 12 points a game. He averaged... Wait, no, I'm sorry. I'm looking at rebounds.
23: You're talking about Charles?
7: Hold on a second.
23: Houston, 19 and 13, 15 and 11, 16 and 12, and 14 and 10 in his last year.
7: Sorry, I misread that. His averages in Houston were 16.5 over 4 years, 16.5 points per game, 12.2 rebounds per game, and then 4 assists a game.
8: Draymond couldn't do that if he went back to Michigan State and played right now.
7: Draymond has never had a 16-point season on average in his career.
23: His career high is 14. Double digits in points 4 years out of his career.
7: Don't even put yourself in the category. And I'll give Draymond Green this.
23: I'm with Austin Rivers.
8: That's a great social media feud. I'm with Austin Rivers.
23: Like, Draymond Green definitely, like, don't get me wrong, Draymond is a great defensive player.
7: He's a great leader
23: and all of those things.
7: I don't know if he's a great leader.
23: Well,
7: you cave in a guy's face at practice. I don't know if I call you a great leader.
23: Sometimes you got to get people to fall in line.
7: Well, okay, but if you're Michael Jordan and you're scoring 30
23: Jordan
7: a game,
23: people somebody.
7: I'm saying, and Michael Jordan can do it because he then will go out and be like, you can't win without me. You can win without Draymond Green. I'm just telling you.
23: I'm a victim blamer sometimes. Jordan Poole should have known when he walking up on, when a guy's walking up on you like that, like, you got to be ready for it.
7: Well, I agree with you that he probably, like, in that instance specifically, Jordan Poole probably should have seen that Draymond Green wasn't pulling any punches. Also, that doesn't excuse the behavior of Draymond Green punching his teammate in the face.
23: However, what was the reason?
7: It was something about, I can't remember.
8: The rumor I heard, which is my favorite one, is that Jordan Clarkson asked him how he got all the girls at Michigan State with all the quadruple singles he puts up.
7: Wait, was it Jordan Clarkson?
8: Jordan Poole. Jordan Poole, not Jordan Clarkson. Okay. Yes.
7: Yeah.
23: Is that what got him?
8: That was the final straw.
7: Wow. Okay. Yeah.
8: I'm sure Jordan Poole was probably annoying him for many years. And Draymond was also jealous of the money Jordan Poole got after they won the championship, the most recent one.
23: Well, I mean, he didn't live up to that contract.
7: Well,
8: they had to trade him away because Draymond punched him in the face. You can't have that toxicity on your team.
7: They had to move on from Kevin Durant because he and Draymond couldn't get
23: along.
7: He and Kevin Durant couldn't get along either.
8: He traded him to Washington.
23: Is he with the Pelicans?
8: He's irrelevant now, thanks to Draymond.
23: He paid. That's all that matters.
7: Yeah, right. So there you go. That's morning breath for today. But yeah, it's Draymond Green is just. I said this on Twitter last night. I'm like, I'm glad how poorly this is going for Draymond Green. Like, even in that moment, you could hear Draymond thought he had a line that was going to make everyone laugh when he's like, I'm just trying not to be you, Charles, in Houston. And they're all like, Kenny Smith's like, I was there for that. He didn't suck. Me and him were there together. You were a baby. Do you remember that? Because I was playing with this guy. Like, that guy's a Hall of Famer. And I'm just saying, like, Draymond thought he had something. Ernie didn't respond. Kenny Smith didn't respond. Charles didn't respond, other than to say, what did that look like? And Draymond goes, I thought this was going to be a laugh line. It was not. They did not laugh at all on that one. So, because Draymond is the only joke there.
8: He would be damn lucky to look like Charles did.
7: Oh, my God. No, like, everyone, again, it's the ring culture thing you brought up earlier where people looked at Charles Barkley and they're like, well, he never won a ring. It's like, okay, cut on the tape. Go watch any game you want to from any era of Charles Barkley. Tell me if that dude sucked. You're looking at the fact that he was slightly overweight when he played. You're ignoring the fact that he was ridiculous, even though he was overweight when he played. Who cares? He was awesome. I cannot believe Draymond Green has such an elevated opinion of himself.
23: He must have forgot, like, you know, he forgot about his own numbers.
7: I guess so. So whatever, man. That's dumb. Which one was dumber, him or Dabo saying that? Dabo comparing himself to Jesus?
23: Well, that's crazy.
7: I mean, comparing yourself to Charles Barkley is bad, but at least he's a pro basketball player. Dabo's not in the realm of Jesus Christ, I'm going to go out on a limb and say.
8: Dabo, I mean, another clip from that interview that we played earlier was him saying, oh, Notre Dame has their own TV station. And just the amount of stupidity he said in the two interviews he did this week, just...
7: I just want to point out again the ridiculousness of Dabo Swinney invoking Jesus while then also saying, oh man, Notre Dame has built-in advantages. That's the one you could go to. They've got Jesus. They got the Pope. What do you have? Nothing compared to that.
8: I thought for sure Dabo was going to say, all we need is God. I thought he was going there.
7: Maybe.
8: All we need is JC.
7: He did famously say that they are built on the name, image, and likeness of God.
8: Exactly.
7: I thought he was going there.
8: I mean, that's what he's done.
7: He did. All right. How's the weekend looking? What are we looking at for Mother's Day?
23: Oh,
7: maybe you get out and golf this weekend. What are we thinking with all the kids' activities, too? I know there's lots of youth sports going on. We'll find out from Meredith Garfalo, 10 TV meteorologist. She'll join us in 2 minutes. T-Bone and Tyvus on the Fan.
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6: Well, if you live over on the west side of Columbus, just some slight slowdowns as you're making your way towards the city. We're talking 70 in that eastbound direction over at Mount Street. Gets a whole lot better, though, passing that area. We're talking 70, 71, and even that 315 split. Lastly, for our friends on the north side of Columbus, from Powell, Worthington, even parts of Westerville, 270 in both directions. You're flying out there, looking great, 315 southbound, and no concerns, 23 northbound, closer towards Mount Air. I'm 10TV's Brianna Albizu with your family.
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7: 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If you missed it earlier, a little summation of the show today. It's Mother's Day. We talked about that a bit. We had a game show around that. We also have Ohio State is going to play Alabama. That's going to happen next year and the year after. Alabama has said they're not backing out of that series, which was thought it might happen. I said at the time, and I stand by it, that I think Ohio State should say to Fox, whatever you want to do with the big noon kickoff this year, that's fine. We want a night game for Ohio State, Alabama in the Shoe on 2027.
23: It ain't going to happen.
7: Okay, you're probably right. But you can weigh in on that and more. Yes. At Bone and Tyvus 971 on Twitter, if you so choose.
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7: Good morning, Meredith.
11: Happy Friday.
7: Now, there's no football, but that's the intro. We have
11: that's
7: football
11: okay.
7: Friday.
11: It's still fun. I still know everything, right?
7: That's right. There you go. Perfect. So we were just debating this in the, like, Tyvus and I were sitting here because I initially had thought today was going to be like a nicer day. And then he said, no, I think it's supposed to rain all day. Tomorrow it's supposed to be a little better. And then we looked and saw, well, maybe there's some rain too. So clear it up. What are we looking at the next couple days?
23: Tell Boney's wrong.
7: I probably am.
11: Well, partially.
7: Okay.
11: Sorry, Tyvus. But he did listen to my forecast, which is great. So, yeah, there's going to be some shower chances today. It's not widespread. So, pretty much, let me give you the scenario. For example, we are sunny this morning. We're going to have clouds maybe in the next couple of hours, maybe a few stray showers, then go back to sun, maybe a few stray showers, back to clouds. So, it's going to be kind of sporadic today, but it's not going to be a waste of a day. So and tomorrow morning, the rain should be done by 10. So if you have an early tea time, if you're doing graduation prep, anything like that, tomorrow's going to be fantastic. We're going into the 70s in the afternoon.
8: I'm trying to go to the farmer's market in Bridge Park.
11: What time?
8: It's from 9 to noon.
11: The later you go, the better. But I do think Bridge Park should be cleared up by 10. So if you go for the second half, I think you'll be in good shape. Otherwise, you'll just have some light showers.
23: Do you have a tea time?
11: Not tomorrow. Actually, not funny story. I'm in pain this morning because I was golfing yesterday, actually, and I took a big swing. And, you know, now that I'm 40, I have pain problems. And my lower back, I think I have a sprain. So,
7: oh, no.
23: I gotta get you a massage.
11: Yeah, that sounds really good.
7: Yeah, see, these are the types of things that as we start to age that we have to deal with. That I know, Tyvus, you were saying, like, you've now had a little bit more where you go do your workouts and occasionally you feel it a little bit more than you used to back in the day.
11: Tyvus, I get it. You're not as old as me, but
23: the knee might little bit, but you know what though? You go see QC Kinetics and go see them.
7: You.
23: Listen, you'll be out there like, what knee? I was talking to Sherm about this the other day. He said, yeah, I used to get that too. That PRP, man. Woo.
11: But you know what? It's part of the process, right? And you heal and you move forward.
7: Yeah, exactly right. So
23: what do you got planned for Mother's Day?
11: Well, I already sent my mom flowers today because I didn't want that rush of all the flowers going out on Sunday. So I'm a preparer. Mm-hmm. But yeah, Sunday probably going to just, you know, sleep in, you know, probably hang out with my boyfriend's family, like celebrate his mom. And, you know, just I love to send texts to all my friends that are moms just to like make them feel loved from their family. That's through friendships, you know.
23: We need more people like you, Meredith.
11: I just try to help people, you know, that's what it's about.
7: That's genuinely nice to send, you know, a nice text message. I always like when I get those where I'm not expecting it from a friend.
11: So we need to send it for Father's Day to both these guys. And Dylan, all three of you, I will send you a text, guys, on Father's Day just to make you feel loved.
7: Well, we appreciate that. Now, for Mother's Day, how does that forecast kind of play out as far as if someone is trying to get in, like, I don't know if you want to go do the outdoor brunch thing on Sunday. Is that more of a thing or no?
11: You know, here's how the forecast is shaping up. So we have a little bit of energy, not like a big front or storm system coming through on Sunday. So there's going to be a window for a few hours. We're going to get light rain and it's going to be done. And then the sun should be shining by the afternoon. It's just really hard right now to pinpoint what time that moves in. So it's either going to be a little bit in the morning or a little bit right around the lunch hour, which unfortunately is when the Ohio State students are graduating too. So, but just know Sunday's rain will be brief.
23: Okay.
11: So not like a 2-4-6 hour thing. It'll be within a couple of hours and then it's done and the sun will be out.
23: So today it's a little spotty at times. Tomorrow in the morning after 10, we're good.
11: Yes.
23: And then Sunday in the morning again?
11: I would say late morning, early afternoon. I've been just looking at the models. This morning it said it was at 10 o'clock. Then I just saw one that says 12. So I'm kind of going to say, I would say between 8 o'clock and 1 o'clock, there's going to be a brief period of rain, and then it'll be clear out. It'll be much nicer if you have late lunch or dinner with mom outside.
7: Okay.
11: Or grilling. Maybe grill
7: for
11: mom.
7: Yeah, maybe you're grilling out. Yeah, there you go.
23: Well, Meredith, you're a Cleveland fan. How about your Cavaliers? Because I'm ready to just go ahead and just jump the ship.
11: Can I say I felt your pain this morning when you were on 10 TV? Because, I mean, I don't even want to watch. And like, some of these games are so late already. It's like, do I choose to sleep or do I choose to watch my hometown team just suck?
23: I think that's why I was so upset. Because last night, like, this is what they keep doing. The game has started off. The first two games have been like this. They start the game off and they're getting ran out the gym.
11: Right.
23: You get to the third quarter. They have a good third quarter where they get it close. By the fourth quarter, they tie it up. And you can't go to bed because it's like they're down, but they're not out. And it's like maybe 2 minutes left. And it's like, it's like 9:30, 9:40. And I'm sitting there like,
7: it's inevitable. They're going to crap it away.
23: Well, I might as well watch it now. Well, but it's like, I should have went to sleep like 20 minutes ago.
11: It's a ploy to get us to stay till the end. And they make the money for all of us that are watching.
7: Yeah,
8: I have to get Meredith's opinion on something that just happened in the YouTube chat.
11: Okay.
8: So
7: this could go anywhere.
11: I'm ready.
8: Mario says to T-Bone, my 7-year-old just came in and saw the live feed and said, is that Steve from Minecraft? Just saying you're giving off some Jack Black vibes. Possible Halloween.
7: Yeah. I can't remember the damn song.
8: Steve's Lava Chicken.
7: Wow. Is it lava chicken? I can't remember the rest of it. My kids sang that. God, my kids sang like.
11: I don't even know what that is.
7: Oh, you didn't see it's okay. The Minecraft movie. Jack Black plays a character where he makes lava chicken. That's good.
8: Do you think Bone looks like Jack Black?
7: Well, I previously got Dom DeLuise, so Jack Black is an improvement. And I was a huge fan of Tenacious D back in the day, so I
11: love Tenacious D.
7: See, I would rather get the Jack Black comparison than the Kyle Gass comparison, just for the look standpoint. I'll take Jack Black's looks over that.
11: Better than Santa Claus.
7: That too. See, I got that in my future. Don't worry. That's happening. Now, I have one other question, Meredith, weather related. And it's kind of sports related, but it's kids sports, youth sports.
11: Sure.
7: This is spring sports season for us. We have done spring soccer and fall soccer. Of the two, I hate the spring soccer season more than the fall soccer season. The reason is very simple. When you hear it's going to be 60 out, you go, oh, great, 60. Maybe a light sweatshirt, maybe shorts, maybe jeans. But you don't think is, oh, yeah, 40-mile-an-hour winds on a 60-degree day where it's cloudy might as well be 40 degrees out. Yeah. You need a jacket, you need a parka, you need all this stuff. Spring soccer and spring anything seems to have that. Why are the winds so strong this time of year? Like what is causing that compared to like in the fall when it's just not as bad?
11: You know, sometimes we just get these dips in the jet stream and they are like bringing in some real cold air. And when the winds are really fast aloft, I'm not going to get too scientific because I don't want anyone to fall asleep driving at the wheel right now.
7: That's okay.
11: But I can tell you it's all with the pattern. And sometimes with these quicker systems, think about it. Like if you're running and you go really, really fast, really fast, the wind's coming fast. But if you speed up and you're slow, like you're jogging, you're running a race, you're starting to pick up your pace, it's not as windy. But sometimes we get these little blips in the jet stream, these little quick things that happen. And those winds just whip around and they come through and it's just not fun.
7: So because the jet stream is like speeding up quickly, that's pushing more air around?
11: It depends the overall pattern. I like to use the jet stream because people hear that all the time. So if it comes through really fast, like a little blip, which we have some of those dips that are much quicker versus an elongated pattern where it's like one big wave that's coming through and we're waiting, you're going to get faster winds. And so sometimes you might hear us call them clippers. Like you hear the Alberta clipper sometimes. Clippers are just like what they do. They clip us. So they come through really fast. And sometimes the winds are extremely fast because they're coming through with such a short window to rebound.
7: And they bring Dime a Dog Night after that. You get Clippers and then you get Dime a Dog.
11: Dime a Dog. I've never had a Dime a Dog.
7: You got to go. It's you take a dollar and you just live your best life. That's how that works.
11: That's it? A dollar? Oh, Dime a Dog.
7: Dime a Dog.
11: So that's 10 dogs.
7: Yeah, correct. That's, you get
11: oh,
7: you.
11: Heck yeah, I'm buying.
7: Meredith Garfalo, 10 TV, 10 plus. You can see the forecast there and obviously on the 10 TV app as well. Thank you, Meredith. Have a great weekend, all right?
11: Cheap date.
7: There you go. Perfect. We'll be back with the buzzer next. T-Bone and Tyvus on The Fan.
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6: Good morning and welcome to your Friday. The roads are still looking pretty clear out there. We actually had a disabled vehicle that just cleared up 71 in that northbound direction, closer to Linden, passing downtown and right before Weber Road. That left shoulder is officially back open. I'm 10TV's Brianna Albizu with your fan.
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1: Tybus says that in all his years being in football locker rooms, he never once looked at another man's junk. 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
7: Just talking about the spring weather with Meredith Garfalo, 10TV meteorologist, and she brought it up. 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
23: Joining the program, my favorite Uncle Bo, you know that you have rubbed off on me in a positive way.
7: Because, let's go.
23: Because Bone here, Brother Bone here, as Brother you Bone, like to yeah. say,
7: yep.
23: he was sitting here complaining about how the Buckeyes and Alabama, when they play, the Buckeyes should absolutely go to Fox and demand a night game. And I said, if Bo was here, you would say, Fox would say what?
2: That's what the money's for.
7: Yeah, he did. That's
23: I know,
7: exactly.
23: Bo likeable.
7: That's what he said earlier today. No, and
2: I would do
7: me.
2: The same thing Brother Bone wants to do. And I mean, like, it's absurd, but yeah, I mean, you took the cash, man.
7: Trust me. I fully understand all that. My only point there was to say, I would go to them and say, hey, this year, whatever you want to do. You want Dave Portnoy to be, I don't know, dot the I in whatever. Like, you can have it. Do whatever dumb crap you want this year. Just next year, when we get that Bama Ohio State game at the Shoe, just try it. Put it on Sunday at night.
2: That's
7: do whatever
2: the only
7: you got. Just
2: you have.
7: Just do something other than Big Noon one time. And you know what? If it fails, we'll never bring it up again. We'll never even ask for it.
23: I told them.
2: I can't promise that.
23: Bo, I told them if it's week one, the only way they can get it not to be a noon game is if they play on like Labor Day or something like that. If it's like a Sunday. But if not, and if it's not week one, it's going to be at noon.
2: Yeah, if you're Ross, I think you learn from what you tried to do at Texas last year, right? They tried. And Fox tried too, and Texas said, no thanks, we'll continue to play at noon, we're happy to do so. And by the way, good for Texas. I'd probably do the same. Like, I'm not giving you an advantage. And if there was not one in the contract. But on this one, like, you just nailed it. That's the only way. If you either play Sunday night or Monday night opening weekend, that's the only chance you have of it not being noon. And the reality is, for Ohio State fans, every big game from now until this contract is up that's played in Ohio Stadium will be at noon.
7: Like, here's my
2: no
7: question.
2: Way out of it.
7: I'm curious your thoughts on this, because again, you've dealt with the minds of a TV executive maybe more than I have in my career.
2: Yeah.
7: Why wouldn't a TV executive look at that and go, you know what? I dare anybody else to program against us. I dare anyone else. Go ahead, ESPN. Go run out Vanderbilt and Tennessee going head to head. Sure. Put that on against Ohio State, Alabama, and see what happens. Like, the reality is, as good as the SEC fandom is, I think everyone who's not affiliated with either of those other two schools would be locked in on Ohio State, Alabama, whenever you put it on. I get that's not every game, and I understand their logic on Big Noon, but for something as big as those two brands, I just feel like if you can't move that game to a night game, you're right, you'll never move any of these games to a night game.
2: Well, we can thank Kevin Warren for the reason that doesn't happen, because Fox doesn't have the night window. So if it's going to be a night game, Fox is essentially doing like, hey, buddies from the Peacock Network and NBC, Joshua Perry, Mr. Perry, we'd like to give you the Buckeyes and Bama because we're nice.
7: Yeah.
2: Like,
7: you're right.
2: So they don't own the window. So there's no, this is, look, Big Noon works. It works for them. I mean, you have to acknowledge it. It works.
7: Oh, we know.
2: They play their pregame show into noon. They get big numbers. That's it. My beef with it is well documented, is that the burden of Big Noon falls almost entirely on Ohio State. And if you're going to do that, then you need to compensate us a lot more than what we're being compensated currently.
23: The fan poll is sponsored by JT's Pizza Pub. The question of the day is, have you finished all your Mother's Day shopping yet? Bo, are you a procrastinator?
2: No, not a, dude. You can't mess this one up. So this is one.
23: You planned this a while ago. We're good. Okay.
2: We're good. We did have one little mix up. The middle boy Beamsy, the Abraham Lincoln of the three, Honest Abe. I said, look, it's your mom's Mother's Day. So I need you guys to come up with something on your own. Now, I'll handle the purchasing of it, but you come up with something, or at least have some ideas, and then we'll work them. God bless the kid. He meant to text me the idea, and he texted his mom.
7: That's an honest mistake. That is an honest Abe type of mistake. It just happens.
2: He just was broken too, Brother Bone. Broken about it. I'm like, buddy, it's okay. We'll do a pivot. It'll be fine. It's going to be good, pal.
7: I would think though, like for mom, that's at least like, that's heartwarming. That in and of itself is a little gift, right? Where it's like, look at my little man here thinking about me. That's a cool thing, I would hope. So if nothing else, he probably saved himself just by being like innocent on that. Just a cute, innocent mistake there. That's probably how that works.
2: I don't want to give him too much credit because I probably did ask them for their ideas, I don't know, 1.6 million times over the last 2 weeks. So I don't know that they were just going, oh, it's Mother's Day. But I guess after several hours and days of prodding, they finally did get there.
7: Yeah, fair enough. I can totally relate on that. So now, see, my wife makes it easier on me because her whole thing every year is, I just want these kids out of the house for a little bit. I just want a house that's quiet. So there's no expectation of a brunch. She's not big on a brunch. So there's no planning on that regard. The planning is always for me, how long is long enough to stay out of the house? Like, what time frame are we looking at? Is that like noon? Is that like 3 p.m.? Yeah, pretty much. It's that and a massage gift card. You're exactly right. That's usually what it ends up being.
2: My wife, I think this is everything that she ever wanted on Mother's Day. We'll be in Dublin for the Ohio State Middle School Lacrosse Championships. And so, I think NBC is going to have a game at like 9 o'clock in the morning on Sunday. And I'm just thinking that's exactly what she was hoping for out of Mom's Day. Trudging around in the mud in Dublin watching 8th grade lacrosse.
7: Would you not agree the spring outdoor sports far worse than the fall outdoor sports when it comes to weather?
2: Spring's the worst season in the state by 1,000 miles now. It feels longer than ever. And I honestly, this isn't easy, but like if you don't have turf in Ohio, and I'm very skeptical of the health benefits of turf, I'm probably the opposite.
7: Sure.
2: But if you don't have turf in Ohio, you're not playing a spring sport. There's just no chance.
7: No.
2: Because you're underwater. You're underwater. You have no chance. We have played and the only chance you have is turf. So if you have a school and you want to play baseball, lacrosse, any of that stuff, I suppose track and field, you can get away with it because you don't have to trudge around in it. But everything else, if you don't have turf, forget it.
7: Yeah. Yeah. It's a bad deal there. All right. It's Friday. So you have anything else coming up on the show we should know about?
2: Well, Jacob's on, or Isaiah's on, and I'm gonna have a little bit of an investigation into your coaching tactics, Mr. Powell, and how you let them all down.
23: Oh, yeah. Tell him to be honest.
2: What was his game?
23: Give me a comp. He was more of a drive. He was a hard-nosed guy. He played the best defense by far.
2: Oh, he defended.
23: He defended well. He was the one that had the mismatch in the last game that we actually won, and he was the one that actually, drove and went to the lane and got some finishes and stuff like that. So to me, I told you, he was the best one out of the three.
2: Well, now we're starting off Friday on a good foot.
7: There you go.
2: He feels pretty good about himself heading into a Friday. I'll see if I can make that change.
7: There you go. That's good. Bishop and Friends coming up next, 9 to noon, right here on The Fan.
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7: Well, shout out to Major League Baseball. Viewership for national exclusive MLB games through the first weekend of May. So that was last weekend.
2: Mm-hmm.
7: Is 2.28 million viewers.
2: Okay.
7: Not bad, not terrible from don't compare it to the NFL, but among the other sports, that's pretty good. However, here's what, it's good for Major League Baseball. It's a positive. But last year, they say this number is up 44% from last year.
23: This number?
7: 2.28 million is up.
23: It's going to get interesting because doesn't the incredible. W start today?
7: No, I don't know. Actually, I'll find out.
23: I think it does.
7: The point is, good for Major League Baseball, but man, I can't believe that that's up 44% from last year. That's a positive for them, surrounded by negative numbers in the past. Hopefully, they can keep moving upward and onward from that. That's it for us. Have a great rest of your Friday. We will see you on Monday. T-Bone and Tyvus on The Fan.
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10: Still no crashes to report, but a heads up for our friends on the east side. Starting tonight, more construction in your area. Two ramps closed to 270 and that southbound ramp, as well as that 270 northbound ramp to 70 eastbound. As for that alternate route, you'll take 270 to 70 westbound. Get off at Hamilton Road and then loop back to 70 eastbound. Also in that area, another heads up, lane restrictions happening on 70 eastbound between 270 and Bryce Road starting as early as 7 o'clock tonight. I'm 10TV's Brianna Albizu with your fan traffic. Have a great weekend.
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14: Good morning, I'm Ryan Baker. The Cleveland Cavaliers are now 0-5 on the road in the playoffs this year after losing to Detroit 107-97 last night. The Pistons now lead the best of seven series 2-0. Game 3, Saturday at 3, up in Cleveland. The Oklahoma City Thunder now lead their series with the Los Angeles Lakers 2-0 after a 125-107 victory. The Cincinnati Reds have lost seven straight after an 8-3 loss to the Cubs in Wrigley Field yesterday. Cincinnati has fallen to last place in the National League Central. The Reds start a home series with the Houston Astros tonight at 6:10. The Cleveland Guardians, they're in first place, though, in the AL Central. They beat the Royals 8-5. The Guardians back at Progressive Field tonight, taking on the Minnesota Twins at 7:15. Stanley Cup playoffs, the Carolina Hurricanes beat the Philadelphia Flyers 4-1. 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
1: Your morning just got more interesting. 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Bo Bishop, a local sports media legend. What William T. Sherman was to the Union Army, he is to Northern College football. A husband, a father, and middling youth sports coach. 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
2: I'm talking to Ohio State Athletic Director Ross Bjorken. Coach Day walking on with us right now. Good to see you, buddy.
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4: Hi, everybody. Dom Tabari here.
0: Oh, Reese came in and he handed me papers.
3: Yeah,
0: and then it's a rundown. And then he said, you see that button? That's the only button you need to worry about. Don't touch. There's 8,000 buttons in front of me. Oh, I didn't know what he was talking about.
2: The one that says on.
1: We blew the budget on this imaging, and only two guys answered our ad on Craigslist. Ryan Baker and Eric Reeser. Act accordingly. 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
2: All right, let's do it live on a Friday edition of the program. Bo, the boys with you for the next three. Bake is here. Isaiah is here. Tim May will join at 10:30. Doug LaMaurice coming up at 11:30. What we learned this week at 11 o'clock. I was going to go in a different direction off this top of this program. But we have just... there are aliens among us. I mean, I think that's where we're at. Did you see this? This dropped. This dropped in the last hour. The Department of War. Department of War releases unidentified anomalous phenomena, historic transparency effort. There's ships. We got aliens, kids. That's where we're at. Pete Hegseth with this. The Department of War is in lockstep with President Trump to bring unprecedented transparency regarding our government's understanding of unidentified... These files hidden behind classifications of long-fueled justified speculation, signed for the American people to see for themselves. This release of declassified documents demonstrates the Trump's administration's earnest commitment to unprecedented transparency. Do you think we need to know this? Do you want to know? You want to know there's aliens out there living amongst us?
6: So,
2: I have this explained Bob all these years.
6: I have this conversation with my parents all the time.
2: Yeah.
6: Where I'm like, maybe we're the crazy ones because everybody else seems crazy. So maybe we're the crazy ones. We're the ones that are different. Maybe we are not normal. And I also think this was a pay attention to the scores from a long time ago, Bo, when we had President Obama talking about aliens.
2: Yeah.
6: And then we had Trump mention them, too. Like, this was all in, like, a week span. What was it, about 6 months ago, 8 months ago?
2: Yeah, I think so.
6: Pay attention to the scores, folks.
2: Are you? Are you an alien, Big? Did you infiltrate?
6: I could
2: Isaiah,
6: be.
2: Did you infiltrate?
7: As much as we know about me, I probably could have. It feels like all like Bake said, all the people over the course of the years that we've called the crazy conspiracy theory people, as time goes on, more and more of them are just becoming right. And all of us that have believed for so long that none of those things are real, now we're just all being proved wrong. Have we all just been blindfolded for so long?
2: Yes, it appears that we have. Yeah, it's so interesting when you try to consider this. My initial thing is, and that maybe this is just how desensitized I've gotten to anything that is shocking. I'm kind of just like, okay, all right, well, it's worked out okay so far. Like, I haven't had any real issues. It kind of reminds me of like Men in Black, right? Like, they're living amongst us. They got some people who make sure that everybody stays in order. And as long as we don't have a giant cockroach going down High Street, we're all going to be fine. I mean, I could easily spend 2 hours... And I won't on the show, but I could easily spend 2 hours just reading this stuff. I get Siciliano sending me pictures of flying objects. He's been into it for about an hour already. It's on.
6: I mean, at this point, just come get me, right? Just take me. It's cool. Just come.
2: A good run.
6: Wherever we're going, let's get there quick.
2: Let's get there, man. What do you need? Don't make me stand in line. Wherever we're going, just let's get there in a hurry. That was the SNL bit where they were abducted, and they always break. I think it's the Gosling skit where they always break, where she was abducted. One had a great experience, the other one did not. But yeah, so it's been an eventful Friday, kids. I was thinking about this, watching the Cavaliers last night, and acknowledging that I haven't watched them much all season, but you know, they're an Ohio team. They're in the mix. My kids seem to be excited about it. So I watched the game last night. And I don't know. First of all, paratrooping in on this team, and I don't know how much of this you've watched, Isaiah. I know Bake hasn't watched. Bake's probably similar to me, maybe even less throughout the course of the year in terms of how much he's watched.
6: I watched the second half of Game 7 in the first round. That's good.
7: I'm a regular season Cavs watcher, so I watch almost every game. Okay, unfortunately, now.
2: Perfect, then. Perfect. You in for East today is perfect. So can you explain to me, is this normal operating procedure for Donovan Mitchell to not play the entire fourth quarter?
7: No.
2: So what's going on?
7: It feels as if, and I would be shocked if at the end of this, there is not an undisclosed injury that happens after the season. It feels like there's a hamstring, because even last season, the one thing that we saw against the Pacers series is Donovan Mitchell continually, you could not stop him from getting in the paint. You couldn't stop it. He was getting free throws. All of my friends from Indiana, they're Pacers fans, were, you cannot stop Donovan Mitchell from getting the whistle and getting to the rack. One thing we haven't seen through the first two series is him getting any attempts in the lane. Like, he has not gotten there, where that has been his bread and butter for the past four seasons on the Cavs. And then just the defensive effort from him last night, too, was pretty brutal to watch. And there's some clips going on Twitter right now where there's a screen that was clearly a switch from him and Dean Wade. Yep. And for Donovan, too, like, he is typically a pretty, like, hard-playing defensive player in the playoffs. Like, he plays good defense, has kind of made up for Darius Garland a little bit over the past couple of years, has guarded the better guard on the other end of the floor, and we haven't seen that at all as well. And so for me, watching these series, there has to be an injury. Like, I can't imagine that won't be disclosed. He was asked about it in the post game last night and said, essentially, there's nothing wrong, I'm fine, but I just don't believe it.
2: Me either.
6: I don't know, Bo, if you saw Anthony Lima's tweet this morning or late last night, but he had a video of Mitchell, and as you mentioned, Isaiah, not the greatest defensive effort, running back on a play where he missed a shot, and to me, I was like, oh, that just looks like normal NBA, but Lima said, like this is video proof, something's wrong with Donovan, he's worried about a hammy or something like that, so.
2: I was texting Lima last night because I've known him for a long time, but then beyond that, I didn't understand, like, what I just asked you. I just paratrooped in. I'm like, why is he not in there? He doesn't look right. Clearly, he's hurt. I think I said that after game one, too, just jumping in on that one. I was like, he just doesn't look right. Like, he's just kind of hobbling around. There's not the explosiveness. And one thing about, I mean, that's his game, is the explosiveness part of it. So that part is clearly gone. But I'm watching this thing yesterday, and all I keep thinking is, this is it. Like, this window. And you could argue that this window for this Cavs team is already closed. It probably closed with the trading of Darius Garland, honestly. It was probably at that point that they said, okay, this group isn't going to work in terms of winning our ultimate goal of winning a championship. And anybody who knows Dan Gilbert knows that he will spend to the ends of the earth to win a championship. And so it's never going to be about money there. Cleveland fans are pretty lucky with everybody except Guardians ownership. Like, the ownerships up there will spend what is required, or do their best to throw money at problems to make sure that some of those problems can be gone away. And the same thing Gilbert does, absolutely. So when you do the Garland trade, I suppose at that point, but I'm watching last night and I'm just going, I don't even know at this point. Obviously, they are, as currently constructed, they are not a championship contender in any way, in no possible way. And so they have some assets that are tradable. Like, what do you do? And I think that one of the hardest things in sports, from a fandom perspective, is when you see a window for your team's close. And it can be a championship window. It can be the window that we saw close for the Blue Jackets with when Panarin left, that there was a window there, and then that window closed, and you're like, God, that team maybe could have won a cup, or at least been in the mix, been one of those teams that gets to a conference final. Panarin left. Okay, window closes. Probably the most famous example of this was the Pistons in the late 80s when Michael Jordan finally beat him with the Bulls, and they just walked off the court before the game was over without shaking hands. It was like, okay, window closed. I remember when Mike beat Magic in the early 90s in the finals, and that was heartbreaking to me, but it was like, okay, this is it. Like, we had a good run. You had the Showtime Lakers, and that window is closed. I mentioned the one earlier this week when I had to root for Karl Malone, which I absolutely despised, with the Shaq Kobe Lakers. It was like, okay, well, that's it. The window's closed. The injuries are there. The infighting's there. That window is closed. And it's tough to say it, because what's next is can be brutal. And you're not even entitled to get back to where you just were. Like, think about all of the things that had to line up for the Cavaliers to be in this spot right now. That they've been in the last 4 or 5 years. Like a contending team. All of the little dominoes that had to happen. And it's all gone. And where do you go from here? It's a brutal one. And to me, watching last night, that's where they're at.
6: And Bo, it's interesting as you were talking there, and you're right, it seems like this is it. Like, it seems like there's going to be a lot of changes for this Cavaliers team moving forward because they've been right there and they haven't been able to get over the hump. Mm-hmm. As you were talking about that, I was thinking about not only teams and windows, I was thinking about players and their windows coming to an end. And something I don't think like Isaiah's generation or younger are going to get as far as this guy played for your team forever. Mm-hmm. And now that window is closed. Like as a Reds fan, Joey Votto leaving and being done. Like that was heartbreaking. Bernie Kosar getting traded or let go to the Dallas Cowboys or
2: brutal.
6: Yeah. Like those kinds of things. Like, you have you always had two different kind of windows in sports, and you're going to still have one. Like when LeBron retires, that's going to be a window because he was so great. But you're not going to have that player with your team type of thing anymore.
7: And you see it last night, too. Like the very first thing I saw online was, are we moving Evan Mobley? Because obviously he didn't play fantastic last night. He finished the game with one rebound as a seven-footer, which is brutal. But earlier this season, like we see Darius Garland get moved, and he was someone that the Cavs drafted years ago, and he kind of progressed through when the Cavs were post-LeBron bad into how we've been the past couple of years, which is a pretty darn good basketball team, but not a great basketball team. And so we moved DG, we shortened the runway with James Harden, and then you kind of whisk away one more guy that we had built. So the longevity of players isn't a thing anymore. Like, you aren't seeing guys stay for a long time. But the other question I'll have after this series ends, I mean, and there's no certainty that it's over for the Cavs. Like, they could clearly come back and it would make us all happy. But if they don't, my question will be, there's no way that this team stays together for another season. So how will this era of Cavs basketball be remembered? Because it was a good era. Like, we had some good playoff games, some pretty good teams, some great seasons. We were a one seed.
2: We had a 70-point game for Mitchell.
7: Yep. We had some awesome games and series with these guys. But at the end of the day, now it's so championship-based. Like, if you don't make it to the Eastern Conference Finals or the Finals, like, you were a failure as a team. Mm-hmm. But realistically, this was a good era of Cavs basketball. Like, it just was. Is it over yet? I don't know. Hopefully they come back. But after last night, it looks pretty bleak.
2: It does. It does. We'll continue with this. We think we can probably tell you when the Ohio State schedule is going to come out on the football side of things, when these games are going to be played. We'll get into that as well. We're off and running on a Friday. Bishop and Friends, right here on The Fan.
1: 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And while we smell a little, but oof, you've accepted that. 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
5: From the Logan AC and Heat Services Weather Center.
16: We will see a mostly cloudy day as we head into the afternoon. Temperatures will soar into the upper 60s. Could see some stray showers out there, but the better chance of rain overnight tonight as our lows get down into the 50s. Things should start to clear out Saturday morning. Otherwise, we'll see more sunshine throughout the day, breezy winds, and highs in the low 70s. For The Fan, I'm meteorologist Meredith Garfalo with the 10 Weather Impact Forecast.
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2: Cavs down 0-2. Window of certainly probably already closed in terms of the core four generation of the Cavs, and I was easily the most painful window closing of my sports fandom was the Magic Johnson window closing. That was brutal, and it was false hope because they got to the finals. They got to the finals late in his career against Michael and the Bulls, and kind of got there in an upset and made it happen, and won game one of that series. And then in game two of Chicago is the one where Mike changed hands in midair. And then we went, okay, that's the end of the road. It's been a good run, kids. We'll see on down the road. We don't have anything to combat that. Bake, what's the most painful window closing of your sports fandom?
6: Man. The end of Magic Johnson was rough for me because I was such a Magic Johnson fan. Growing up, that Blue Jackets 2019 one was tough.
2: It was.
6: Because you knew when they went all in at the trade deadline that...
2: Was that Duchesne?
6: You got Duchesne and DeZingle.
2: Yep.
6: You knew then that this was coming to an end. because you knew they weren't going to pay Bob what Bob wanted to pay. And maybe in hindsight, that was the wrong move. And you knew Panarin didn't want to sign here. You knew he was going elsewhere. He wanted a bigger market. And it was like, okay, they're going for this. So you have to win it all here. And you didn't know if Duchesne was going to re-sign, and you didn't know if they were going to be able to make any moves. You kind of thought you had Korpisalo, Elvis was in the pipeline, that maybe they'd be okay at goal. But you kind of knew this was your last run for a while. It may take a year or two or three, or as we've known now, even longer, to get back to being a Stanley Cup contending winning team. And I do believe that team could have won the cup. I think it was good enough to win a cup. So I was all for the all-in move on it, but you just knew it was all or nothing.
17: Yeah. The crazy thing about Duchesne, he's probably the first one I remember when even they acquired him. The first time I became aware of how cool NHL players thought Nashville was. He was the first one that it was like, oh yeah, he's going to go to Nashville after the season. It's like, really? Nashville?
6: Big country music fan.
17: Loved it. Yeah.
6: Loved singing and playing. And
17: yeah. We all knew that he was like, yeah, he's a rental. He's going to be here. Isaiah, how about you? What's the most painful window closing of your sports fandom?
7: I think mine was for the opposite reason of Bakes, is I didn't know it was happening when it happened. And it was gone just like that. And that was 2021, the Cleveland Browns playing the Houston Texans. When Bake throws the pick to Austin Schwartz, tries to make the tackle, blows out his shoulder, and then that was the end of the Browns window. And we didn't know it at the time, because the week before that, they had just played week one of the season against the Kansas City Chiefs. And when we played that game, I thought, oh my goodness, we look like the same team as last year when we went to the playoffs and had a great run. Bake looks good. The offense is humming. Nick Chubb is in prime Nick Chubb. And then the following week, it's completely gone. And I always told, after that fact, when the Bengals made it to the Super Bowl, many of my friends were going crazy. And I told them in that moment, I said, cherish this run, because when the Browns made it to just the second round and played the Chiefs, in that moment, I thought, in that moment, I thought, for the next couple of years, we're going to have playoff runs and we're going to have great seasons. I said, you never know how quickly your window is going to close. And ours closed week two of the following season. It was over. And that was heartbreaking.
17: Nobody knew that at the time, because nobody knew the severity of the Bake, you know, what he was dealing with. You didn't have any idea of that. I'll tell you what's crazy about that season was how quickly it all crumbled. I mean, that's the year that before the season, it was, I mean, just think about this. This isn't that long ago. It was Jarvis, Odell, Austin Hooper, and Bake at the Yellowstone Club in Montana, Labor Day weekend, palling around the best of buddies. He took him out there for a throwing session. And then by, is it October? Odell's, what was his dad or uncle, put the video out of Bake missing him all over the place. And then Odell was gone in a week. Like, the whole thing crumbled so quickly. And in the spot I was, I knew that there were some cracks that were there, but had no idea that the dam would break as quickly as it did. It's a tough thing as a sports fan. And if you think about this from the Cavaliers' perspective, all of the things that they did made sense in the moment that they did them. Almost all of it, except for the James Harden piece. I didn't understand it. I don't know anybody up there who was like excited about it. Obviously, Garland wasn't playing and he was banged up, and playing him and Mitchell at the same time, it was something that wasn't going to work in the postseason because you're just going to get hunted. But that return for Garland is really hard for you to wrap your head around when you think about, had they sold him higher at any point in the previous 2 years, the return is probably a lot greater than it was. And you got a vintage Harden performance in the postseason last night with the a nice 3 of 13, 4 turnovers, 3 assists. Just gross down the stretch, too. His plus-minus last night was minus 15 in this game. And I'm looking in the fourth quarter, 6-7 minutes to go, Mitchell's not on the court, and Harden's running everything through him. Why do people get seduced by this dude?
7: It makes no sense to me, and it's one of the most painful watches, too.
17: It's awful.
7: It's a horrible watch, and the very, like, the last 2 minutes of the game, obviously, he has the turnover, which pretty much seals the Cavs' fate. And I said throughout the entire playoffs, if you want the Cavs to make an Eastern Conference Finals run, James Harden on this team needs to be the third option. It needs to go Mitchell, Mobley, Harden. You need to limit the amount that the ball's in his hands, the amount he has to create, because there were stretches of the season where he was really good. Like, he was a good player. But
17: well,
7: unfortunately,
17: he always is in the regular season.
7: Yeah, he always is in the regular season. But unfortunately, in the playoffs, they've leaned so heavily into him where he's having to create more than the Cavs really should have him doing. Mobley also has been up and down throughout the playoffs. And so with him as your second option, and sometimes it feels like he's the first option, you're not getting out of the second round of the playoffs.
17: No, and he hasn't developed the way they thought he would. Mobley hasn't. I remember 4 or 5 years ago, oh, he's going to be Kevin Garnett. No. That's he's not even Chris Bosh.
6: I wonder if, and sometimes in the NBA, these guys all seem to be so buddy-buddy.
17: Mm-hmm.
6: I wonder if, and I say this from watching the Blue Jackets and having complained about this, there's a lot of times I hear that the Cleveland Cavaliers are soft and they play soft. Mm-hmm. I wonder if they don't have an a-hole on their team. An a-hole to just be like, yeah, no, we're not doing this. We understand. We love you, James. You're a great dude. Enough. Like, you're not doing this tonight. Like, does Mitchell need to be more of a jerk and be like, hey, give me the ball. This is my team.
17: I mean, Mitchell had 31 last night. I don't know if it's in his personality to do that. And again, I don't think he's healthy, to Isaiah's point earlier. He's clearly not healthy to be like, I got this. He's very happy, like kind of acquiescing to everybody else. But yeah, I mean, that could be part of it. I don't know. But what I do know, and I think it's been hammered home here over the last 2 weeks, is even if they find some way, and this is the other part that's really hard. Detroit was never a team you were concerned about, honestly. Like, you were always looking past, you were looking to bigger things. Well, they've passed you. They passed you. And that's the thing that's pretty sobering about all of this as well. Another thing that's pretty sobering is when you do the math on the Ohio State schedule and all of your biggest fears are confirmed. We will get into that coming up next. Bishop and Friends right here on The Fan.
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1: What's up?
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1: What's up with you?
3: All right, here's what's up on a Friday edition of the program. The Ohio State football schedule for 2026 has been out for quite a while. We are still waiting on game time broadcast partner assignments, although we really don't have to wait. We stumbled into this yesterday, and then I saw it kind of take off around the social media and such. Yesterday, Notre Dame released its times and schedule for starts that included all of their Peacock games, all of their NBC and Peacock games, I should say. And the thing that was an attention getter, in the words of Buford T. Justice, was the fact that Miami on November 7th was a 7:30 start for the Irish on NBC. And so what that means is that guess who we play on November 7th? The Oregon Ducks. I was holding out some hope and trying to do some mental gymnastics to get to a point how somehow Ohio State Oregon could be something other than a noon kick. But the reality is, now that this is done, there isn't. I suppose there's a chance it could still be a 3:30 kick on CBS, but I'm not very optimistic about that either. I think the reality is that Fox, with the first three picks in their draft of these games, chose Ohio State and Michigan, Ohio State and Indiana, which is a road game, and Ohio State and Oregon. And so all of those games will be noon kicks. None of things official yet. The only chance we had to potentially sway this was Oklahoma-Michigan early in the season. Michigan hosts Oklahoma. That's week two. I was hopeful that maybe that would want to be one of their first three picks. Clearly it's not. I suppose it still could be. It could be. But then what that would tell me is that NBC would not want Ohio State, Oregon at night. And I see no scenario where that's the case. So Ohio State, Oregon's either going to be a noon or it's going to be 3:30. And that sucks. And it's something that we have become resigned to here now, where we just have to get used to it. I was on with Brother Bone and Nephew Tybus this morning, and they were talking about Ohio State, Alabama, which, by the way, is still on as for now. I think you said this yesterday, Bake. I'll believe that like when I see it on the schedule,
4: yeah,
3: and it's locked in.
4: But they did cancel their games with Oklahoma State.
3: Yeah.
4: So maybe you're saying there's a chance.
3: I'm optimistic. So you're saying there's a chance. Yeah. I mean, I feel pretty confident that they'll play it. But Brother Bone was saying, well, why don't you just go to Fox and say, you know, this one needs to be at night. Do us a solid. They tried. Ross tried last year with Texas. They went to him and they said, hey, what can we do here? We'd really like this. It's the opener. We'd really like this to be the night game. We're open to playing on Sunday. We're open to playing potentially on Monday. I think probably they were open to playing on Friday, which is something I abhor around. I have no interest in that. To me, Fridays for high school football stay out of their way. But one time I probably would have been okay with it if that meant you could have got a night game between Ohio State and Texas. And in the contract, Texas had the right to say, actually, no, we have to play on Saturday because we need 7 full days to prepare for whoever the heck they played next, UT San Antonio, whoever. And so because of that, it had to stay on Saturday and it had to stay at noon. So in regard to the Alabama game in a couple of years here, the only chance you have is if you build it into the contract. So the two things that would have to happen. Number one, it'd have to be played week one. If you don't want it at noon, it's going to have to be played week one, and it's going to have to be played either Labor Day night or the Sunday before Labor Day. And then you'd have to make sure it was in the language of the contract to do so, because otherwise Alabama's going to be in the exact same spot Texas is and say, actually, no, we need a full week to prepare for our week two opponent, and you didn't put it in the contract. So they'll have an ability to veto it. And what sucks about it is when you go to Tuscaloosa, that's going to be 7:30. Like, you're going to hear Dixieland Delight. You're going to see that place lit up, and you're going to get all of the bells and whistles that come with a Saturday in the South.
4: Just like Austin this year.
3: Yeah. Yeah. It's our lot in life to have to carry this big noon window all the time. And I'm not out here saying that the Ohio State Michigan game shouldn't be big noon. I'm not even out here saying that in a normal world, it makes sense for a November 7th game to be big noon. I get it. I'm saying that every game you play that is big in this stadium has to be noon for the rest of your life sucks.
4: Maybe maybe I feel this way because I don't, the big noon doesn't bother me. And I was on record, Bo.
3: I know.
4: That the Texas game should have been a night game at the Shoe. That's a different animal. That's a different bird. But the big noon doesn't bother me. I just think it's so funny that I feel like we as fans are so naive and hold out hope that this isn't going to be the case, because this is going to be the case. When you sign that deal with Fox, you signed everything away. And this is what comes with being the best and being the big boy on the block.
3: Yeah.
4: Is you get to do this. You get to carry the water for the Big Ten. And until Ohio State says, hey, Big Ten, we're not going to be everybody's cash cow anymore. We're going to need a little more from us, and we're going to need have a little say in this. Until Ohio State uses its stroke, this is what you're going to get. And the Oregon game, the Oregon game was always going to be at noon.
3: Yeah.
4: Because that's just two of the best football programs of the past 20 years, and Fox was going to want that no matter what. So this is not a shock to me. I wasn't surprised by this. I thought going into the year that Ohio State's games against Indiana, Oregon, and Michigan were all going to be big noon, and that was just a given.
2: And the other thing, too, that no one should be surprised about is because of this, Ohio State and the Horseshoe are going to continue to get hate about it being a wine and cheese crowd and it not being electric, because every single time Ohio State has the opportunity to have a big night game to make the Shoe light up. I mean, we saw the Ohio State-Tennessee playoff game.
3: Yeah, it's awesome.
2: If you're telling me that's not one of the best playoff or even home game experiences in the entire country, you're crazy. But because Ohio State's going to play Oregon at noon, and because the Ohio State-Michigan game's always at noon, because they never play at the night games, their biggest games, Ohio State continually gets the hate that, oh, yeah, the Horseshoe, it's just kind of an okay stadium. It's big, but it doesn't get loud. Where if they had these night games with OSU, Oregon, and they could light it up, I mean, it would change the way that people perceive the Horseshoe.
4: But that's bogus. Like, that thing
3: it's
4: is
3: not,
4: bogus to me. Because
3: it's not big.
4: But
3: he's
4: I
3: right.
4: I was at Ohio State, Texas last year.
3: Yeah.
4: And that crowd was crazy. And I was also at Grambling. And nobody was excited for Grambling, but that crowd acted accordingly.
3: That's because they heard the whispers. I'm sorry. Go ahead. Finish your
4: point. I was just going to say, when there were big plays, when there were key third downs, when there were things in that game where you had to have the crowd, they were doing what they were supposed to.
3: Let me ask you a question. When Texas was given the opportunity to make sure the game stayed at noon versus at night, what did they choose?
4: They chose noon.
3: Yeah. Do you really think it's because they were worried about not having an extra day to prepare for who they had in week two?
4: I mean, I get what you're saying, but that crowd
3: was
4: awesome.
3: And sometimes the crowd can overcome. But a night game crowd is built different. It's built different. It's louder. It's more raucous. And it's not just the loudness. It's not just the cool and all of that for all of us. It's for the team. There is an energy at night that you feed off of. When you bring a recruit to a night game and you have all day to entertain them, and then you get that build to that, recruits coming to Ohio Stadium at noon barely get into town in time. If you're from out of state and you got a game on a Friday night, how the hell do you even get there? You're flying on 6 a.m. through Atlanta or somewhere. You're landing. They're jettisoning you there to the game at noon. Do you even get to experience it versus night? You get all day. Wine and dine, and then you get that experience at night. I've been in that stadium for the Ohio State Michigan game. I've been in that stadium for any big primetime game that they've played through the years. Ohio State Michigan's a little bit different, but a night game is, I would put the Horseshoe at night up against any environment in the country. Baton Rouge, the Swamp, Penn State, any of them. It's that raucous for a big night game. It's just different. And everybody knows it. And I'm the one who says it all the time. This is what the money's for. This would be what I would say to the Big Ten if I'm Ross Bjork next time this all comes around. You got two choices. Because we can do the Duke model here. We can do that. We could sell the Ohio State Michigan game for $150 million to Amazon probably tomorrow if you wanted to. Okay? You could do that tomorrow. So we don't need you. You need us. Here are your two options. If I'm Ross Bjork, we need a lot more money. A lot more money than everybody else because we're carrying the weight of this damn thing. So this is going to be really unbalanced. So UCLA making 76. No. You make 46. You go make 46. We need to make 130. A lot more money. Not a little more, a lot more if we're the ones carrying the weight on all of this. Or you got to give us a veto. You got to give us one veto a year where we get to control one game a year that we want. No one's ever going to mess with the Ohio State Michigan game. You got the best rivalry in sports. You got it every single year at noon. Outstanding. But we get one veto. We get one game a year that we say, nope, not that one. And honestly, you should probably do both. If you're Bjork, you might want to ask for both. Because there's fatigue with all of this. And it is going to suck to have Bama be noon here and be at night down there. You know what's coming. Light show, all of that stuff. Going to go viral. All the things that happen. Look how great it is down here. We're going to have to deal with it. That's what's coming. All right, we'll continue with this. The Memorial Tournament hitting year 50. The Golden Bear in town getting us set for a tradition around here unlike any other. That as well coming up next. Bishop and Friends right here on The Fan.
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3: 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It started May 2nd. It runs through the 9th, which is tomorrow. Start planning your adventure today. Tell them Bo sent you. They'll take care of you on that side of things. Big week this week. We had the Memorial Day Media Day. Bake, did you get to play?
4: Well, no, I was here yesterday.
3: No, I know, but it
4: went 2 days ago.
3: It was Wednesday. It was Tuesday. They have two flights. They have a morning flight.
4: Not out there. I believe it was Scotty Vegas, Timmy Hall, and AR were representing the station.
3: When are they going to spread that around?
4: I don't know. I didn't even know it was happening. Just like
3: would you have liked to have played Jack's Place?
4: Well, Bake? I mean, of course I would have.
3: Have you played?
4: I have never played.
3: Isaiah, do you golf?
2: I do golf. I would have loved to have played. Bake, would you have been able to behave at Jack's Place yesterday? You're making it through all 18 holes?
4: Oh, yeah. That was a... There's no expectations in anything like that. Yeah, we would have been just fine.
3: Bake's solid.
4: Well, I don't know Bake's about solid. Right now.
3: No, but you'd be all right.
2: We're not in mid-season form yet. Still preseason.
3: Here's what you realize. I would have
4: made sure my coach was there, though. That's for sure.
3: You have a swing coach?
4: No, but if I had, just taking a little shot at Tyvus.
2: You would have started the game with your coach.
3: He was positive about your play, Isaiah. He said you were one of the lone bright spot. The other two were brutal, he said.
2: Well, it's one of those things when you're surrounded by a bunch of fours, you look better than you are, probably.
3: You're the lacrosse one, though. Rhyme Time's supposed to be the hooper. Cole's got all the size. What happened?
2: It was great because the expectations for me were so low. And so when I came in, Reimer had all the huge expectations. Cole's like 6'5". I was just the plus one. So nobody thought I was going to be good. That was the best part.
4: He's the lacrosse guy, so he's the one that's still in shape.
3: That's true.
4: The other guys were out of breath in no time.
3: Out of shape. Yeah. A lot of similarities between basketball and lacrosse, too, with all the cutting and the spacing and all the things that go with it, the screen game, all of that. So all of that works. All right. I'm going to make sure, Bake, I feel like next year I'm getting you the Memorial Media Day, if that's something you'd like to do.
4: I mean, we'd love it. So.
3: Okay. All right. Well, I'm going to make that happen for you. We got to spread this thing around. AR's probably got the record. No. Dommy's got the record.
4: Yeah.
3: Dommy's got the record of the most media day plays in the history of the Memorial Tournament. Paul Moosebaum, legendary sports director, Channel 10, had it. I think he played in every single one and covered every single Memorial Tournament. And Dommy's played in a lot of them. I'm not sure if Dommy played this year.
4: Yeah, he was out there. Well, I don't know if he played.
3: Jack, but yeah. He always sees Jack, but I don't know if he played. I've played it in the fall and I've played Muirfield, been lucky enough to play it in the fall and been lucky enough to play it in the media outing. At the media outing, when it is wet and the rough is up in preparation for the Memorial Tournament, which is coming, in a month, it's the hardest thing you've ever done in your life in golf. Like whatever you shoot at your place, add 10. Easy. There's times when you'll hit it, you'll miss a fairway, and they have big fairways, so if you miss them, it's on you. But if you miss a fairway, and I've missed them plenty of times because I'm terrible, there's times you can't even advance it out of the grass. You have a hard time finding it in there. You just have no idea. And the other thing that's really cool about it, and I think this is why it's so cool they do these type of media day things. I played in one of these at Sawgrass 2 years ago. But one of the things that's really cool about it is it gives you, you now see what they see. And you've been to the Memorial Tournament 100 times, or even if you haven't, if you watch it on TV, you have no idea how hilly it is until you start playing it. And then you realize what it's all about. The idea, and we'll be out there broadcasting live as we always do. It's one of my favorite weeks of the year, weather permitting, and it's a week later, so hopefully all of that helps a little bit. It's never something I don't consider when I'm out there how lucky we are that Jack was born here. Because you get the greatest golfer of all time, and then he built this thing, and now we're talking about 50 years of it. He was available earlier this week and reflected on 50 years of the Memorial.
16: First of all, for me to be here 50 years is pretty special to start with. You know, started when I was 36 years old. I'm 86 years old now. And, you know, I've enjoyed every year of it. It's been great. It's been watching it grow, watching it blossom into what it's become. And it's very, very special. When we started this tournament, you know, outside of about six Ohio State football games, there wasn't much going on in Columbus, Ohio. That's where I'm from. That's what I intended to do. Set out to create something for Central Ohio and people that supported me all my life, and I think we've accomplished that, and I think we're happy we've done it. It's been a labor of love, and I think the city is the city's love having it here.
3: Yeah, it's been unbelievable. Just look at, I mean, you guys are, Isaiah, you grew up here, right?
2: Yep.
3: So you probably don't have much point of reference on Dublin because of your age, like, before. Dom tells that story all the time about going out there and nothing but farmland. And now look at all of that. And I don't know if any of it happens without Jack and Muirfield Village and all that came with it.
2: And you think about too, and people talk about this, how incredible the memorial is. And it is great that Jack was born here, but imagine if the memorial was in California. They would talk about it like it's sacred ground than it is in Ohio right now.
3: Because, why do you say that?
2: Because it feels like because it's in the Midwest in here, like it's a cool tournament, but I don't feel like it gets the hype that it should nationally every single year.
3: I'll push back on that. I think most people, like if you watch Golf Channel, like most people have a reverence for it that is similar to, I mean, that for the longest time, like a lot of people, it, you know, they treat them like it's a major. I think most people put it in line with like Sawgrass and I don't know what else is on that level. They always are excited to go to like Torrey Pines. The Genesis is always good out in Los Angeles. But I disagree. I think for the people who follow golf, there's incredible reverence for the way that they handle it, the show that they put on, the tournament, the course. I mean, the course is a top 100 course, and it has been forever. I think for the most part, it gets kind of the respect. I think it's thought of in golf terms as in that group of tournaments that's just shy of being a major.
4: Yeah, it's been, a lot of people have said it's the fifth major for a long time. And I understand Isaiah's point there about that, but I think because it's Jack and the reverence that there is in the golf world for Jack, I believe it can get over that, oh, it's just an Ohio type thing. And Jack even talks about it this week, like he thinks they, you know, do stuff better than Augusta. Actually,
3: he said
4: so.
3: Do you have it?
4: Yeah, we've got it right here.
3: Play it. Yeah,
16: we started out trying to do everything that the Masters did. I think we, frankly, be very honest, I think we do things better than the Masters does. And you know, I think we take care of the players better, and I think we take care of the fans better. And I think my own personal opinion, I happen to like the golf course better, but that's all right. I mean, I'm in Columbus now too. If I'm in Augusta, I might say something else.
3: Jeez, Jack. Guess Jack won't be hitting that ceremonial first shot next year, Augusta.
4: Nah, he's
3: probably the one guy who can get away with that. Probably the one who could get away with it. There's not anybody else who could. He's 86. Says what's on his mind. God bless him. Love you, Jack. Changes are coming to the postseason in college athletics. We'll get into that in the second hour. Bishop and Friends right here on The Fan.
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13: Good morning, I'm Ryan Baker. What a difference a week makes. The Cincinnati Reds are now in last place in the NL Central after losing seven straight. They fall 8-3 to the Cubs in Wrigley yesterday. The Reds start a home series with the Houston Astros tonight at 6:10. The Guardians, though, they're in first place in the AL Central. They beat the Royals 8-5 as Isaiah claps. The Guardians back at Progressive Field tonight, taking on the Minnesota Twins at 7:15. The Cleveland Cavaliers are 0-5 on the road in the playoffs so far. They fall to the Detroit Pistons 107-97 last night. Detroit leads that best of seven series 2-0. Game three is Saturday afternoon 3 up in Cleveland. The Oklahoma City Thunder beat the Los Angeles Lakers 125-107 last night. 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
16: All right, second hour here on a Friday. Bake, and I'm going to get you on there for Media Day next year, but Paul reaching out and saying he can offer on social, Paul Hobart reaching out, he's willing to offer preseason golf training for the crew before Media Days. So if we go play as a show next year, then he's willing to give us a little tutorial. So that's a win.
13: Well, I mean, we got to get Reese involved here, but
16: does Reese golf?
13: I don't believe he does.
16: I don't think he does.
13: But we got to teach him. We got to learn him up.
16: He wants to play.
13: I mean, that works too.
17: I was here when it happened.
16: I was here when it happened. That's all you need.
17: I'm in today.
13: Lacrosse, basketball.

0: golf. What can he do?
1: It's all there.
2: Versatile.
1: ready to go. That was wild. Look, Jack's 86, man. If you're just joining us, Jack's saying Muirfield better than the Masters on a great many things. So that's an attention getter. 86 years old, though. You're long past caring.
0: You got to be your own salesman, right?
1: Yeah. Yeah, absolutely. We are headed to a 24-team playoff in college football. It's just a reality that, and we'll get to, we kind of know why all of these things are happening, but it's absolutely happening. This week earlier, we get it officially done that there will be 76 teams in the NCAA men's basketball tournament. To me, once they went to 68, I don't really care. Because basically what you're dealing with is you're going to have just more play-in games is what the way that it's going to be to me. And I've covered the first four, and I've covered the NCAA tournament, and I've said this a million times. The first four is not the NCAA tournament. You can call it that all you want. It's not. Dayton does a fine job. They put on a nice show. The people there are awesome. It's a great barn to play basketball in. But there isn't a person over there that feels like they're in the NCAA tournament. None. So as far as I'm concerned, the tournament's still 64. And the tournament is still going to kick off on that Thursday. And this stuff is going to be played on Monday and Tuesday. And quite honestly, unless your team's in it, I really don't think you're going to pay a whole lot of attention to it. Now, basketball heads are going to watch it. And I'll probably watch a little of it if there's an intriguing matchup. It'll be background noise a little bit. But in terms of the feel of the NCAA tournament, I don't think it's going to feel any different.
0: You're right. It's probably not going to. We're not even going to notice at all. The bracket looks dumb and weird. But as you mentioned, most people aren't paying attention to the bracket until Thursday at noon. And guess what? ESPN and CBS Sports, they're not either, because they're not changing their tournament challenge apps. They're going to keep it just the way it was.
1: No.
0: So you're right in the aspect that most of us aren't going to notice. I think it's interesting that they're calling it the opening round. And then
1: they call it whatever
0: then
1: they
0: Thursday
1: want.
0: At noon is the first round, but wasn't it? Before,
1: oh, you're right. Oh, wait.
0: It was the first round in Dayton with the first four, and then it was the second round.
1: You're
0: so
1: right.
0: Now they're changing the wording a little bit with everything.
1: Like opening round versus first.
0: Yeah.
1: Love semantics. Yeah, no. To me, the tournament will feel the same. It's still going to feel like a 64-team field, and it'll all start on Thursday. Ross Dellinger reporting. You want to know why it happened? Always follow the money. Ross Dellinger with this, the NCAA tournament expansion will add $300 million in additional revenue over the final 6 years of the contract with television partners Warner Brothers, Discovery, and CBS. So that works out to an extra $50 million a year that will be divvied out now among 78 teams versus 68. Obviously probably still a net win. But you know, that's kind of where that is. When you see that $300 billion number initially, you're like, wow, that's a lot. But you're gonna be splitting it, you're gonna be splitting $50 million a year between 78 teams, and so it's helpful, certainly, and in an era where we have to find money, they found some here. So to me, it's not gonna feel a whole lot different to me. That is not the same argument that I can make for the college football playoff going to 24 teams. I can't make that argument that it's not going to feel the same. This is going to feel dramatically different. A 12-team playoff felt dramatically different than a 4-team playoff. A 4-team playoff felt dramatically different than the BCS. The BCS felt dramatically different than the bowl, but this is something else entirely when you're talking about 24 teams getting into a playoff. I mean, there is we can't possibly prepare for what is coming. We know why this has happened. Same reason that the NCAA basketball tournament has expanded. It's always and perpetually about the money. We have laid out on this program why coaches are all of a sudden behind it, because it's going to change the narrative that determines success for their programs. Joel Klatt was on the next round, and he weighed in on why the coaches, so many of them, have come around on a 2014 playoff.
3: Most, not all, but most would be in favor of a 2014 playoff. Why? Why, guys? Why all of a sudden is that to change?
4: Yeah.
3: It's about the definition of success. It's about the opportunity. You go way back into the history of college football. Now it feels like the way back machine. You know, you could say, well, we went to a bowl game, and coaches would keep jobs and get contracts based on the fact that they went to a bowl game. And I've talked about this a lot, and I think what really hurt college football for about a decade was the fact that it was just a four-team playoff. Because the other bowl games lost their validity completely, And yet we had minimized the definition of success to just four spots. And as we've expanded the playoff, everyone's like, oh, wait, you can get extensions by being even just in the playoff consideration or making the playoff. Even if you lose, even if you lose badly in the playoff, you can get a contract extension. Now, all these coaches are like, you know, 24 doesn't sound that bad, guys. You know, heck, 24, because why? It's preservation.
1: Of course. Yeah, we've laid that out. It's how you determine success for your operation. It is exactly what James Franklin was doing at Penn State. James Franklin at Penn State, they kept saying, well, you don't make the playoff. James Franklin didn't. I mean, he tried. I mean, he did recruit Justin Fields. He did recruit some big-time players there. He tried. He just couldn't beat Ohio State and Michigan consistently. So what did James Franklin do? He said, oh, you're going to give me a choice that I don't have to play Ohio State and Michigan? Yeah, I'm good. We're Penn State. We're unrivaled. We don't have to play anybody. Nobody's worthy of being our rival. We don't need to play Ohio State and Michigan every year. And then what does that do for James Franklin? That made his path when he was at Penn State easier to make the playoff. And now all of a sudden, if you're the Penn State community, you go, hey, we got a playoff team. We got a playoff team. Nobody over there was going, well, we're not playing Ohio State. Of course we're a playoff team. Nobody over there is doing that. By the way, they're going to benefit this year. Go look at Penn State's schedule this year. If Matt Campbell's worth a pinch of salt, they should win 10 games. And they'll make the playoff in doing so. But that's all this is. It's just changing the bar, the goalpost on success.
0: I think the argument is correct for the Illinois, the Iowa States, the Utahs, the Michigan States, the Purdue's of the world, teams like that, the Vanderbilts. Mm-hmm. I think that argument is correct. But you mentioned James Franklin. The moment he didn't make it, he got fired. Or the moment he wasn't going to make it, he got fired. And I think that this isn't going to be the narrative for the Ohio States of the world, the Alabamas, the Georgias, the teams that feel like they should be winning national championships. I don't think just making a 24-team college football playoff is going to be the good for those coaches. But for the next tier of programs, yeah, maybe. But if you don't, like if you're Florida, and I know Florida has been down, but yeah. If you're Florida and Summerall comes in there, and he's any kind of good, are they going to be okay with just making the playoff every year? Or eventually, hey, we need some results or you're out of here. Or if they miss it one year, is he gone?
1: They should never miss it.
0: Correct.
1: And you're right on the Ohio State Bama mentality that won't change. But how many teams does that really affect? Four or five? Like, who are programs that wake up and go win a national championship? This one, Georgia, Bama, probably for the time being because of Saban, but that's not going to continue. I don't know if Texas wakes up saying go win a national championship. Oklahoma might. Oklahoma might say that. Notre Dame, it's not that many.
0: Like, if this thing goes to 24, and you're right, there are some teams that should be in it no matter what.
1: Yeah.
0: But if this thing goes to 24 and Lincoln Riley doesn't get in, does he get fired?
1: I don't know. Well, and then when you bring up a question like that, then there's nuance to it, too. Like, do they have the money to pay off the buyout, all of that stuff? If there were no financial ramifications, probably. There's got to be some pressure on him at some point to win. I'll tell you what we're going to do coming up next. I'm going to go to the final AP poll of last season, and we're going to fill out this bracket. And if you're one of those folks who thinks that there's going to be a bunch of group of five in this bracket, I got news for you. There aren't. There's going to be one, maybe two. And then it starts to get really gross about who's a playoff team. We'll get to that coming up next. Bishop and Friends right here on The Fan.
2: 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This promo is uncomfortable. 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
17: From the Logan AC and Heat Services Weather Center.
18: We will see a mostly cloudy day as we head into the afternoon. Temperatures will soar into the upper 60s. Could see some stray showers out there, but the better chance of rain overnight tonight as our lows get down into the 50s. Things should start to clear out Saturday morning. Otherwise, we'll see more sunshine throughout the day, breezy winds, and highs in the low 70s. For The Fan, I'm meteorologist Meredith Garfalo with the 10 Weather Impact Forecast.
13: If the sound of another man slammed against plexiglass turns you on, you've come to the right place. Proud to be your home for Jackets Hockey. The Fan. Ohio sports destination. After putting up with Dom Tabari for a decade, the broadcast gods gave Bo these two. This is Bishop and Friends.
1: Indeed it is, and we're proudly brought to you as always by our great friends at Diamond Cellar. There's still time. Mom's Day is Sunday. Go check them out. Two locations, East and Sawmill. They will take care of you. They've done it for nearly 80 years. They're my buddies. They can be yours as well. I'll tell you what, I about threw up filling out this bracket, 24 teams based on the AP. And I don't think it's going to go this way, because I don't think you're going to let this many group of six, I guess, teams into this thing. But if you can picture this as you're driving around, you're listening at work, podcasting, whatever, just pick like this in your head. The top eight seeds are all getting byes. So they're all waiting on matchups. And then from a bracket perspective, just picture, envision it this way. It's going to be set up so that the one plays the eight, the four plays the five, and then those two winners play each other in a semifinal, those two brackets. A two plays a seven, a three plays a six. So last year at the final AP poll, and I went that one because they have the others receiving votes and the college football playoff does not, Indiana would have been the one, Oklahoma would have been the eight, Texas Tech would have been the four, Oregon the five, Georgia the two, Texas A&M the seven, Ohio State the three, Ole Miss the six. So these are your first round matchups from last year.
0: When did you take this from? This is from the final AP.
1: No, not the end of the year, because that's the playoff poll. I took it the end of the regular season.
0: Okay, that's okay.
1: Yeah. After the college football playoff, or after the conference championship games, because that's when they would have seeded it.
0: Gotcha.
1: Right? So if you follow, like, think of it that way. After conference championship weekend, they're going to seed this thing. Firstly, I think they'll get rid of the conference championship games, but for the sake of this exercise, we kept them in. So these are the matchups that would feed into these teams. Tulane would play USC to play Indiana. Georgia Tech, Notre Dame to play Oklahoma. Virginia Vanderbilt to play Texas Tech. Arizona BYU to play Oregon. Michigan to play Utah to play Georgia. North Texas to play Miami to play Texas A&M. And that matchup actually happened, the Miami-Texas A&M one. James Madison would play Texas to play Ohio State. So you would have had a rematch there of an earlier season game. Navy to play Bama to play Ole Miss. Now, I do not think that the bottom of this would have had Navy, North Texas. I don't think any of those teams would have got in. I don't think they let James Madison in either. I think they're going to let Tulane in, and then it's going to be Houston, Iowa, and Tennessee are going to be at the bottom of this thing, because the big guys are going to run this thing. So that's the way it's going to go. When you look at that and you start thinking about those games, and yes, people will want them because it's live sports, but is anybody clamoring for any of those first round matchups? I mean, guys, some of these teams are four loss teams. A great many of them are three loss regular season teams. Do I need to see Arizona play BYU in a national playoff? Who needs it?
0: See Arizona play BYU again.
1: Again. North Texas, Miami. Think about that. And this also illustrates, this little exercise illustrates how critical getting the calendar fixed as quickly as possible is. Who would have been the quarterback at North Texas in a theoretical playoff game last year? Drew Mastmaker. Do you know where he is now?
0: He is at Oklahoma State. Is that right?
1: You nailed it.
0: Followed his coach.
1: Nailed it. Followed his coach. If they keep the calendar as it is, who's even playing for these teams? You're going to be making coaching hires. Think of the mess that Kiffin, the Ole Miss Kiffin LSU thing was. That's going to be repeated all over here. Now, hell, some of these guys are going to get fired. And still, like, who's the James Madison coaches at UCLA? Who's coaching them? So before you go to 24, that's why I always come back to calendar. Before you go to 24, you have to fix the calendar. Because who's coaching these teams? Who's playing quarterback for these teams?
0: Well, and Ryan Day talked about this when you talked about it with him earlier this year, is we're making decisions in a silo. We're working on one thing, and we're making this decision. Like, they made this decision on the transfer portal.
1: Yeah.
0: But yet they didn't look into, well, we're playing games until January 25th. Right. And, well, that's just going to affect a few people. Well, now you're going to expand the college football playoff. So it's going to affect a lot more people. And, yeah, it's, you would think that somebody would step in here and be like, whoa, hold on a second. Has anybody thought of this? Has anybody thought we're trying to play meaningful football games in we have free agency everywhere, not only with our players, but our coaches.
1: Yeah. And you have to make those coaching hires at that time because of the portal and recruiting and all of it. So it's all just backwards. All of it is. And the only way that you're going to prevent a 24-team playoff, and by the way, nobody's asking for this. Fans aren't. Fans aren't asking for it. Coaches are asking for it because of what we laid out. But there isn't a fan who's clamoring to see any of these games. Nope, nobody needs to see USC Tulane play. No one wants that. Hell, I don't know if people at USC want that. No one's clamoring for it. But it's so the only way that you're going to prevent this from going to 24, and it's going to get bigger, so 16 is going to be the only olive branch we have on this, and the SEC, the commissioner's fighting for it, but now their coaches aren't. The only way that you're going to get to 16 is if somehow, despite eight less teams coming in and eight less teams represent less inventory, that number can be just as big with 16 versus 24. That's the only chance you have. And what 16 does, and what I like about 16, is it eliminates the buys for those top eight seeds. Those are gone. That's what it does. So that's what I like. I can't stand buys in playoffs at all. Everybody, to me, should play. Level playing field for everybody. So if you do it that way, the 16 last year would have been Indiana, Tulane. It would have been Georgia, Utah. It would have been Ohio State, Texas. It would have been Texas Tech, Vanderbilt. It would have been Oregon, BYU. It would have been Ole Miss, Bama. It would have been Texas A&M and Miami. And it would have been Oklahoma and Notre Dame. That's what a 16-team playoff would have looked like last year.
0: And
1: I don't think that is all great either.
0: But are they throwing these buys in here to try to make it like, oh, we're going to give you some advantage? This is your regular season reward. Because the regular season, when you do this, to me, means absolutely nothing anymore. Like, we already know, and we had this last year to an extent. Like, the Ohio State-Texas game this year in week two, that's a big game. We're all excited for it. Mm-hmm. It really means nothing. Other than, hey, it's a big game, week two, get everyone fired up, we'll make a lot of money off this. But it really means nothing. Whoever loses this to that game, oh, well, no biggie. We'll still get in the playoff. And then that's going that's going to go even further if we go to 24.
1: Mm-hmm.
0: Like the Ohio State-Michigan game, somebody's going to sit out eventually. And I know we talked about that, and we're like, oh, this is far-fetched. And I've said this before, where there's got to be a point. I don't know if anybody remembers the store Ames. But these Ames stores came on the scene and they built a bunch of stores and they're like, we're making all this money. It's great. If we keep adding stores, we're going to make more money.
1: Mm-hmm.
0: Well, eventually it flamed out. And I understand that it was a bad business model and there's more involved in it to that. But at what point do you keep chasing greed and adding more, more, more, and it crushes what made everybody love your product?
4: And to your point too, Bake, the constant change doesn't help either. Like when every single season we're wondering, well, what format are we under this year? What format are we under next year? Like when you go into Ames, at least you know what they have in there. You know what you're searching for in the store. Every single time you come in, it's not going to be different. And so that's the part of it that that's frustrating for me is I wish they could land on a format for the entire landscape to be able to keep with, because we're going to have this weird area of college football when we look back in the history books between 2014 and 2020, however long this goes on for, where it's like, well, that one year we were in a 14, then we moved to 12. The stats are all really weird because we weren't playing as many games as we used to, and now we're playing more games. Like, this isn't making for a good future for college football to look back upon this period when Ohio State's been really good. They've been really great. But how do you compare a team that played in the BCS era to a team that played in the 4-team playoff, to a team that played in the 12-team, and then now to continue to expand? So that's the part that's frustrating for me.
1: The good news is Ohio State's going to be good in any format, so it won't affect us in that sense. You're kind of bulletproof.
0: Yeah, we're selfishly still keeping it at four.
4: We're still spoiled.
1: We are. Don't think about it. If you were college football gods and you could say, this is the perfect number of teams, go.
0: Four.
1: Okay.
4: I would say eight.
1: I think both of those are really good. 8 probably cover is a little more CYA in terms of are there 8 teams. I mean, I'm old school in this sense. I actually think the BCS got it right. I like 2 because I used to go to BCS bowl games for teams who weren't playing for a national title, and it was awesome. It was really cool. We're not going back to any of this, but yeah.
0: And I
1: both
0: know
1: of those numbers. Go ahead, Vic.
0: I know we talked about this before, and I think people hated the BCS because it was 2. The BCS formula would crush a playoff.
1: Yes. Yeah, absolutely would. Tim May in 2 minutes, Bishop and Friends, right here on the Fan.
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1: Friday, 10:30, we like to talk to our good buddy Tim May, the Tim May Show with Clay Hall on Fan Stream Sports. Had Ryan and RJ on earlier this week, and then you had a quarterback whisper, I see. Was it yesterday?
24: Yeah, well, I had them on the same show. Thanks for listening. Brad,
1: I just
24: Minder,
1: saw the clips. I'm a busy man. I got 60. You're coming at me. You're retired.
24: I know. I'm not coming at you, man. You know how much I like you and appreciate you and your family and the way y'all blossomed into one of the great youth.
1: That's
24: sports,
1: better. A little bit more.
24: Youth sports supporters, because you pay money to play youth sports.
1: Oh boy, don't I?
24: As my son Kyle and his wife are finding out with my grandsons, but they've got them playing 3 different sports this spring. It's kind of crazy: soccer, flag football, and t-ball and coach pitch. I mean,
1: holy smokes,
24: dude! Saturday, you ought to see their schedule. But I digress. That's a good thing about having a grandpa who cares.
1: There you go. That's very good.
24: Well, if I go record my Friday podcast, it's going to be with Nicole Sheeran. You ever hear of her?
1: I do know her, yeah. Yeah, she likes leather jackets.
24: I know you know her very extremely well. She even has a puffy leather jacket, which I think is pretty sweet. But
1: you're a leather jacket guy. I've seen you in a leather jacket. Used to wear one all the time on the beat.
24: Yeah. But I wasn't very good with them because they would start. I would wear them until they wore out. You know what I mean? I kind of looked like that something you'd buy, at a high end Nordstrom or something, but more of like the Goodwill thrift store. But but yeah, I like leather jackets because they're all purpose.
1: I feel like you would thrive. I think in your retirement here, your pseudo retirement that you're in, I need you in like one of those leather bomber jackets that like the admirals of the Naval Academy wear.
24: I don't know, that's what I think you need. Bad luck, right? That might be bad luck right now.
1: Fair.
24: If you follow my drift.
1: I do. I do follow your drift. Yeah.
24: Yeah. Connect that with podcast. But anyway, I digress.
1: Let me ask you this.
24: Yeah. Oh no. I mean, I tell you what. I like that Top Gun jacket Timmy Hall's got. I mean, that's his wife hit him up right with that little gift. I don't know if you've seen her now, but it's pretty sweet. But go ahead now.
1: So, I have one that. You know, I've told you all of this, but the former Secretary of the Navy is a buddy of mine, and he sent me a Navy version, the official Navy version of the Tom Cruise jacket. I've got it. It's got all the patches, all of it. And he sent it to me from the Navy.
24: By the way, I was wearing Ray-Bans back when I was like 15, because I flew airplanes way back when I was in high school.
1: Yeah.
24: And learned how to fly and all that kind of stuff. And I used to wear Ray-Bans when they weren't cool. But, you know, when you wear glasses, they don't have clip-on Ray-Bans for some reason. I think they're really missing out there on the market.
1: Missing out on that?
24: Yeah.
1: You can get prescription sunglasses, you know.
24: Oh, I've got prescription sunglasses, but they don't look like clip-on Ray-Bans. Let me just put it.
1: No, but you can go get Ray-Ban prescription sunglasses.
24: Oh, I did not know that, but that's probably $700 or $800, and I'm not spending that much money on anything.
1: Well, all the money you got, all your retirement you're in, you got time. Yeah. You can go do that.
24: Gotta start spending those RMDs.
1: You can't give all that money to those kids. Let me ask you this.
24: Speaking of money. Yeah.
1: It's official. We have 78 teams in the college basketball tournament, and which I'm not a fan of, but it's not going to bug me too much.
24: 78 or 76?
1: I don't care. Whatever. They're all going to play into 64, which is when I'm going to start paying attention to it, unless a team I care about is playing in this thing. We're headed to 24 in football. I think it sucks. Like it. I think it absolutely sucks. I understand why they're doing it, because this goes back to prescription sunglasses. It's all about the money.
24: Yep.
1: Is there any way to derail this thing? And is there any way to... You think about... We talked earlier this week about people who love college football, and you and I love college football about as much as anybody I know.
24: Mm-hmm.
1: What would you do to stop this, or would you?
24: I don't know. I think what has to stop it is the economy. You know what I mean? That's basically it. When people are, you know, I know I've said this a million times, so I said a million in 31. You know, when they started referring to college sports as inventory for the networks, the word inventory, that's when you were headed down this path. You're eventually going to get here. You know, you got to, you know, inventory, like in a grocery store, you got to have your premium products and you have got to have your loss leaders. And the bottom line is I don't see it stopping. You and I talked about this many years ago. If you were going to expand from four, it would have been eight. It wouldn't have been 12. I don't know where they keep coming up with these odd numbers.
1: Me either.
24: You know, and
1: God, I hate
24: it. I've told you a million times, it's not fair in a college football playoff world. And people can throw the NFL at me, and I go, it's not the same world for somebody to have a bye. Now, what you have to do is, if there's too much jeopardy, meaning with conference championship games, and you've got to bite the bullet, you know, are we going to have conference championship games, or are we going to have a 2014 playoff? Are you kidding me? I mean, 24, that means some team would have to play five games, could run the table and play five games and win the national championship. Ohio State won four, which was a maximum a couple of years ago. That's wear and tear. They were lucky. You know, the old knock on wood, you know, that's what they should have tapped every time they went out on the field, was a big, big chunk of wood during that run, because they really didn't lose anybody. Mm-hmm. But that's rare. I mean, think about Fernando Mendoza getting hit at the goal line against Miami. Mm-hmm. You know, I mean, wow. And how many of those hits can you take? And granted, that was a championship game, but Caden Curry did the same number on him in the Big Ten championship game. So, you know, he could, you know, another way that hits Fernando Mendoza, and he might have been out for the playoffs. So, playoffs. But yeah, but I've always thought eight. I mean, why you jump from in 3 years, 3 or 4 years, you jump from four to 24 makes no sense to me, except it is a cover your, you know, posterior situation for really the big time programs, because they're going to get in, you know, in 24. Now, but that's going to, in 4 years going to change the expectations? Okay, you're in there, but what'd you do? Just like with Ohio State last year, you get knocked out in their first round game, which was a quarterfinal, and you know people were up in arms. Well, you know they only lost to the two teams that played for the national championship. Mm-hmm. That's not really a bad outing when you think about it. Just like Indiana the year before, they could do the same thing.
1: Crazy. Yeah, Tim, I think the thing that is what you just hit on it, I outlined this in a previous segment, but this is basically what James Franklin was doing at Penn State, right? When he didn't want to play Ohio State and Michigan.
24: Correct.
1: Everybody at Penn State said you can't make the playoffs. So he said, well, I don't want to play Ohio State and Michigan anymore, and I'm going to find my way to the playoff. That was his gamble. Correct. Now, he didn't get there to survive it, but that is kind of what's happening here is I did this. I went off last year's AP. I mean, you aware like Michigan's a playoff team if they do 24? Yeah. That Michigan team that we saw? Like of these teams at the bottom are playoff teams is absolutely like Georgia Tech is a playoff team. All of a sudden, Arizona and BYU playing again, UVA playing Vanderbilt. Those are playoff teams. Those teams deserve to play for a national title. What in the hell are we doing? Tim, the other part of this that makes no sense is, I mean, several teams, if you went off of last year, would have coaching changes.
24: Oh, yeah. Oh, yeah.
1: So the Lane Kiffin thing is going to happen six times in a 2014 playoff. They don't fit the calendar. Like North Texas would have made the playoff last year if there was 24 as the 23 seed, for God's sakes. Their head coach and quarterback are at Oklahoma State.
24: Yeah, there you go. See, that's, you know, you've talked to Ryan. I think you had him on earlier this week. That's the point. The point is the calendar. They got to figure out some way to get the calendar right. I mean, what they're trying to do right now is foist a professional NFL professional schedule on college football, which has the parameters of you have to be in school to play our game.
1: Right.
24: You understand what I'm saying? And they do not fit in any form or fashion. You know, and like I don't know if it was you or somebody else I heard earlier this week was talking about this and makes sense. I would push spring football, if that's what you want to call it, let's say extended football practice period to June.
1: Yes,
24: and you'd have your transfer portal. You'd have your transfer portal in May after most everybody's semesters are done. You've watched guys in, off-season workouts and you're going OTAs and whatever, and you've decided who really still fits and who doesn't and wants to move. Then you collect your entire team in June and have 3 weeks of intensity. And then you take a couple weeks off, then you go right into preseason camp. That's really the way you would do it. But
1: yes.
24: But you know, it's like they want everything. And really, I say television is providing them quite a reward for making the playoffs and or you know the college football conference championship games. But you've got to figure out a way for it not to be as taxing as it could be on the last two teams that play for the championship. That's a lot. That's a lot to rely on a 105-man roster. That's a lot to rely on year after year of possibly playing 17, 18 games.
1: Yeah, they want it like the NFL, except the NFL isn't doing their NFL draft, the scouting combine, and free agency while preparing for playoff games.
24: Correct.
1: And that's what we're currently doing.
24: Yeah, exactly. You know, and I heard Ryan put forth that idea several weeks ago about possibly having a draft, and that makes sense, except that does away with the essence of college football, which is convincing young recruits and current players, you're better off here than you are there. You know what I mean?
1: Yeah.
24: Recruiting. I don't know. It's crazy because if Ohio State doesn't get Caleb Downs in a draft, I mean, what? Sure. You know, I mean,
1: here's the problem.
24: That's how folly. Go ahead.
1: And the big problem is, and we got to run, but the big problem here is the NFL wants parity. College football does not.
24: Exactly. That's your big. But dude, you just hit the bingo there.
1: That's the bingo.
24: That's exactly right. Ohio State fans would not be happy watching a team go 7-5 and make the playoffs.
1: No way.
24: Guarantee it.
1: No chance. Great having you as always. Plug your podcast. What do you got going on this week? I saw you had Ryan and RJ.
24: Ryan and RJ. It was pretty cool. And Brad Mandler, the quarterback whisperer. And also, I've got the incomparable Nicole Sheeran here in about 20 minutes as soon as I pick up her Starbucks order.
1: Very good. We'll talk to you soon.
24: You got it, man. Always a pleasure, Bo.
1: There he is, the great Tim May, right here at the Fan. Of course, the Tim May Show with Clay Hall. I think he's working more now that he's retired than he worked when he was actually working. We'll do Thing or Not a Thing coming up next. Bishop and Friends right here on the Fan.
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1: All right, time for a little thing or not a thing on a Friday. 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
3: So you just heard Tim May on the show, and he joins us every Friday at 10:30. Tim May peddling Starbucks to get guests on his podcast. Thing or not a thing?
1: I mean, you got to go where it is. I have to say I'm a little bit offended. I've never been asked to be on the Tim May show with featuring Clay Hall. Sad. I hate to see it after all these years. Nicole comes in with the fancy leather jackets. Next thing you know, we're with Tim May getting Starbucks.
4: A definite thing. I think it's a good thing, too. If you're going to ask guests on your show, you might as well get him a little treat. I like it.
1: Like a small puppy.
3: I mean, Tim's killing it, so he must be doing something right. That's for sure.
1: Of course he is. He's got 16 jobs after being retired. He'll end up at the Indianapolis 500 in mid-Ohio.
3: Well, because he's volunteering.
1: No, that's the U.S. Open.
3: For those of you that need a reminder, Mother's Day is this weekend. UConn's head basketball coach Danny Hurley was on the Field of 68 podcast this week, and he said that no matter what he does for his wife this weekend, he's going to be okay because of a forgotten birthday present years ago.
8: Lose at the buzzer, year two at Wagner. And we have a great team, 25-win team, and it was a devastating loss. I realized on the way home that it's my wife's birthday, and I don't have anything. But the good news is that I'm driving past a Walmart that is a 24-hour Walmart. So I run in there. I got what they had left of the cards. I got her like a cinnamon Yankee candle and a George Foreman grill. And when I handed her bounty over to her, the tears immediately
9: started. You're now winning.
8: So anything I do, so anything I do this weekend, I mean, literally, I mean, anything I do has just got to be better than, it's got to be better than that.
3: Thing or not a thing?
1: Not tears of joy. So this is a philosophical question. If something like that happens to you, is it better to do what Hurley did and scramble and get something that is a little lesser, or a lot lesser probably, or say, understand that you forgot, and then just flat out lie through your teeth and say, I ordered something, it's just not here yet, I feel so bad. I mean, as a veteran of this, I think it's option B.
4: Absolutely.
3: Yeah, I would think you would say lost in the translation here.
1: Yeah. Yeah, we had a shipping issue. They sent the wrong thing. It's coming. It's coming. This is what it is. Print the picture. That's the way to do it, I think, if you ever are in this spot. Not that I would know. This is probably not the route to go.
4: And I would say, too, I'm going to go ahead and just debunk this now. Your previous failures don't lower the bar. They absolutely do not. Especially, I think for Mother's Day, for my mom, my true mom, they can be lowered. She loves me no matter what. There's an understanding there. Now, my fiance, on the other hand, if I messed up last year and this year I'm like, you know, I probably don't have to put in as much work this year. That is not how it goes.
1: Yeah. I always, on Mother's Day with the boys, I always lean on personal. Like, I have them write things to her. We usually go that. And then, unfortunately, Beamsy sends her his ideas. So
3: she already knows what she's getting this year.
1: Poor kid. Well, Beamsy sent her his idea, and then Bootsy, what he got her, he opened it in front of her because he thinks he's entitled to any package that shows up at the front door. He thinks they're all for him because 66% of them are.
3: Just like a hyena ripping into
1: really
3: things.
1: Really is. Just ripping into things. I go, what are you doing? Well, I didn't know. Is your name on the package? No, mine is.
3: On Tuesday, OHSAA Executive Director Doug Ute met with the Ohio High School Basketball Coaches Association, and they presented a shot clock proposal to the OHSAA. Our board is not ready to pass that yet, Doug Ute said, adding that the shot clock is something that is probably 3 to 5 years down the road. This comes on the heels of the Indiana High School Athletic Association failing a 35-second shot clock proposal late last week. The OHSAA does have 11 scheduled shot clock events or tournaments for the upcoming season. Thing or not a thing?
1: I'm going to lean on you on this, Bake. I think everybody would like a 35-second shot clock. Everybody likes the game played at a little bit faster pace. And we have seen teams like just hold it in the tournament, like just hold it for 2 minutes, which I think sucks when they do stuff like that. But my hunch is that this has to do with logistically, how do you make sure every school in Ohio has a shot clock? Imagine that's the problem.
3: I do believe that is something, especially in the Indiana vote that came up to this, is rural schools trying to get the shot clocks and have the technology in
1: even
3: the
1: urban
3: building.
1: Like any school that, like, it's a cost.
3: Yeah. I will say this. The boys game, to me, this seems to be less of an issue because the boys game seems to be faster paced, and I don't know how many situations where a shot clock would change things, unless, as you mentioned, Bo, it's a tight game at the end of a tournament for a state championship or whatever, then they might hold it for a while. This seems to be more of an issue in the girls' game because you mentioned rural schools. Some of those schools on the girls' side, they'll hold the ball a minute or two at least before they even shoot, and that's how they play all year long.
1: Yeah. There was on the boys' side, we saw it 2 years ago in the state tournament, Marcus Johnson's Garfield Heights team lost in a regional final. I can't remember who they played, but it was up in Canton, and somebody held it for the whole fourth quarter. They just played keep away for the fourth quarter. So that's what, I don't remember the teams that were involved, but I remember Marcus Johnson was involved, and I remember the game being up in Canton.
4: But the good thing is, at least on my end, because I would prefer a shot clock for Ohio high school basketball, I would prefer, when it gets to that point, a shot clock for Ohio high school lacrosse as a lacrosse coach. We aren't there yet. We aren't ready for that, but I would love one once they get to the level.
1: I couldn't agree more.
4: Once the play gets to the level, there's still some teams that aren't ready for it yet. Just even getting a shot in the college game, it's 90 seconds. But the holding the ball is a true thing in that sport as well. But seeing they're running 11 experimental shot clocks, that means that it's coming. It's only a matter of time. Indiana bought us some time with them turning it down because Indiana and Ohio are like two branches of the same arm here in the basketball world.
1: One of those branches sucks.
4: Yep. But they bought Ohio some time. If they had passed it, they would have more pressure on them. But at some point in time, this is going to change.
1: I would think on the lacrosse thing, it would be, why couldn't you just do like, I think it'd be pretty easy. Like they do, the penalties are all just, you know, you have somebody do the penalties with
4: on the timer. Yeah,
1: on the timer. Like you could easily say 10, 9, 8, 7, 6. I mean, you could do it pretty easily, I would think.
3: Don't most of the lacrosse fields, like, aren't they usually played on football? So like,
1: they are,
3: they've already
1: mostly
3: got the scoreboard. And
1: yeah, at the youth level, a lot of them, they aren't, though. That's where it could get a little tricky if you're trying to have the same rules throughout the sport. But yeah, that sucks. I hate that when you just have a 3-minute possession in the fourth quarter of one of these games. I think it's brutal. Final hour of the week coming up next. We kick it off with what we learned. Rookie mini camp in Berea, Joe Burrow showing up in Cincinnati, and Doug LeMaurice all ahead in the final hour. 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
4: Good morning, I'm Ryan Baker. The Cleveland Cavaliers remain winless on the road this postseason after losing to the Pistons 107-97 in Detroit last night. The Pistons now up 2-0 in the series. Game 3 is Saturday at 3 up in Cleveland. The Oklahoma City Thunder rolled the Los Angeles Lakers 125-107. The Cincinnati Reds are now in last place in the NL Central after losing their 7th straight. They fall 8-3 to the Cubs in Wrigley yesterday. The Reds start a home series with the Houston Astros tonight at 6:10. The Cleveland Guardians there in first place in the AL Central. They beat the Royals 8-5. The Guardians back at Progressive Field tonight, taking on the Minnesota Twins at 7:15. Yesterday, Zach Werenski for the second year in a row was named a finalist for the Norris Trophy. That's given to the NHL's best defenseman. 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
6: 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Get you a little rookie minicamp check-in in Berea. Joe Burrow showing up down in Cincinnati. Doug LeMaurice coming up in 28 minutes from now. Between now and that, what we learned. Hit it, fellas.
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6: Well, one of the many things we learned a lot this week, we learned that from the outside looking in, or sort of on the inside looking in, it really sucks rooting for James Harden. It's a tough watch. I don't particularly enjoy this in any way, shape, or form. And there's an inevitability to it. And it did remind me very much of having to root for Karl Malone with the Lakers, of having to root for somebody that you could not previously stand. What was your answer to that one, Bake? Rooting for, having to root for somebody? Was there a Blue Jacket that you had to root for that you didn't like? Hartnell, I think you used that example.
4: No, there wasn't a Blue Jacket. I think that was for most people. Mine was

0: Jabril Peppers just coming to the Browns from Michigan. And then also, like, not just that he was from Michigan, but just thinking that he wasn't very good, that he was a little overhyped. And that was one that I never enjoyed having him as a Cleveland Brown.
1: Yeah, you build. Is there one for you, Isaiah, in terms of somebody of one of your favorite teams who you can't stand and then he ended up on your team and you have to root for him?
2: The one for me, and this was early days for me as a Browns fan, mine would be Paul Kruger when he came over. That would be one that I could not stand when he came to the Browns, but he ended up being pretty decent for us, but I couldn't stand him.
1: That's a good one. That's really a good one. Think how many people have had to do this with, like, Brad Marchand. Like, imagine being Florida. And then you love him when you have him. You love him. But, yeah, the Kruger one's a good one. The divisional stuff is tough. I always think it was crazy, and I've gotten to know him a little bit, but it feels like Joe Hayden is, like, the one guy who is still pretty well-beloved in both Pittsburgh and Cleveland, and he split his career almost evenly, and both places like him.
2: He's a good double agent.
0: That's so crazy, right?
1: Isn't that?
0: And it was so weird that they did that to him at the draft. I know Phil Dawson was supposed to be there, but it was awkward.
1: Well, and he does Steelers podcast stuff, too. And then he's done stuff for the Browns. Like, I used to see him in Berea quite a bit. That's kind of an awkward one. The other kind of big picture thing that was a big topic of conversation this week was just college sports and everything around it. We started the week with the realization officially that Ohio State got paid and made $91 million off their television package. One of the other things swirling around the week was the stuff that Duke did with Amazon. With their basketball, where they found games to sell to Amazon. And so as we are caroming towards 2030 and an ability to kind of open the books a little bit on the Big Ten, their influence, where's the money going to go? Ohio State is in such a powerhouse spot to really flex if they choose to. And that $91 million number is going to look like peanuts in a while. And then it's just come down to, if you're Ross Bjork and then you're the powers that be at Ohio State, how do you want to spend your money is what it's going to kind of come down to. But that number is staggering, and it's sobering for schools in the South that there are schools in the Big Ten who are damn near doubling them in terms of what they make. And certainly the idea, if you are Alabama or Texas or Oklahoma and you're making less money than Purdue or Minnesota, you're going, what is going on? How did we botch this? I asked Paul Feinbaum about that on Thursday. You can get it wherever you get our podcast. He joins us every Thursday at 10:30. And that realization is a tough one for them to swallow. And you understand why it was made. You get it. But at the same time, lapping the field of some of those powerhouses. And by the way, and we talked about this, if you go over the top 10 broadcasts of the regular season last year, the majority of them are SEC. And so they're not being compensated for what they're delivering from an eyeballs perspective. And now that you have this money that's starting to lap the field, can they keep up? Not our problem. Never going to be something we got to deal with. But down there, it's a big problem.
0: We've talked about this a lot on the program. Like, there's just not the money at the Southern schools, for the most part, like they are the Northern schools.
1: Yeah.
0: For some reason, the Northern schools just have more of a footprint and more donors that can offer them big money. So they really need to. They need a Tony Petitti, quite frankly, who can get in there and help them with these TV deals and get as much money as they can. It's one of those. It's a catch-22, right, for the Big Ten, at least, where the more money you have, the better. And you've got a commissioner that's doing that, but maybe he's not always looking out for the best interests of each and every school. Although maybe he is, because he's saying, hey, the more money I get you, the better it is for you.
1: He's looking out for himself and for the presidents and the athletic directors at all 18 Big Ten schools. And he's looking out for how can I maximize financially their windfall. That's his only job. And he's doing that. You and I might not like it, and I don't. I don't like 24. I don't like what they did in expansion. But at the same time, they have been enriched because of it in a big, big way.
0: Kind of along the same topic here, and I think this is something that we've known, it's been knowing for a long time, but I feel like the greed is ruining our sports, Bo, and we learned that this week. The NCAA tournament has expanded. We're well on the way to this 24-team college football playoff, and we don't get to see a horse try to win the Triple Crown.
1: No.
0: And I know this has happened for a couple years, but the risk of injury to these horses versus the stud fee that they're getting for winning the Kentucky Derby, they don't want to send them out and race in 2 weeks to the Preakness. So horse racing has to figure something out here and move these races back, put some time in between them. So maybe some of these trainers and horse owners will be more likely to have their horse run. Because if we don't have horses going for the Triple Crown, what are we doing?
1: I think that there's two prong. That one's a little bit two pronged because you have, and that was thrilling, by the way. 24 million people watching that thing. That was thrilling with the Kentucky Derby. Incredible. So I think it's two pronged. Number one, it's the distance between is now too short. But the bigger thing is, for a lot of them, is how can I preserve the stud fee on a Kentucky Derby winner and not have it be tarnished by being exposed in the Preakness or the Belmont? Now, you said Golden Tempo is going to run the Belmont.
0: Well, they just said he's not running the Preakness, and they said so they're going to get ready for the Belmont, but who knows?
1: It would be bad business to run the Belmont. Like, just retire him to stud right now, and now you can just say Kentucky Derby winner, Golden Tempo, stud fee $200,000. Let's go. I mean, if you go into that Belmont situation and you get bombed, then it tarnishes a little bit of what you accomplished.
0: I don't know. Like,
1: it sucks.
0: I don't remember over the history of time, like, how many horses have hurt themselves to where they couldn't stud and have life after by running the Preakness.
1: No, probably not many. But the reality is that, again, this comes back to the money. I mean, that number I threw out, that's real.
0: Yeah.
1: That $200,000 stud fee. The last one to win the Triple Crown, was it Justified? I think American Pharoah won it first and then Justified won it. And his initial stud fee was $200,000. I mean, do the math. It's five mares a month, then they're probably giving him a lot more than that. Do the math pretty quick.
0: So Justify won it in 2018. He is the last one.
1: Yeah, I think his original stud fee was over $200,000.
0: This is this year, Bo. His Justify's 2025 stud fee, $250,000.
1: That's fine. Then they do this. It's a crazy world, man, because they do this thing where, like, they'll stand them in Kentucky at one of the farms around there, and then in the southern hemisphere, it's the opposite breeding season, so they will send them to Australia or like the Far East and have them stand over there. And it's just perpetual. Pretty good life.
0: So
2: it's a good retirement.
0: After his Derby win, Golden Tempo's future stud fee, just right now, is projected to be in the range of $30,000 to $50,000.
1: Okay.
0: But that's just right now.
1: Just right now.
0: Like, say he races in some more races and wins, or whatever. He goes to the Belmont and wins.
1: And that goes to his pedigree a little bit. It was a really, really slow Kentucky Derby. And the Kentucky Derby has just become total chaos because of so many horses are in it. And you saw the one that went flipped over and all of that. So that whole thing's just been complete chaos. And so I think that's why it's it. But so maybe there, if it's only 50, that would maybe validate him running. He runs the Preakness of the Belmont, and you could maybe double or triple that thing if you're confident that he could win it. All right, coming up next, going to be a fun afternoon up in Berea. Rookie minicamp will get underway. Excited to see what all of that looks like. And according to my sources, which are me, they are trying very they're trying very hard to make sure that they basically play some real football. So there's going to be a ton of guys out there playing around. It's going to be fun. We'll get you a preview of it coming up next. Bishop and Friends, right here on The Fan.
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15: 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Up throwing Anthony. 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
25: We will see a mostly cloudy day as we head into the afternoon. Temperatures will soar into the upper 60s. Could see some stray showers out there, but the better chance of rain overnight tonight as our lows get down into the 50s. Things should start to clear out Saturday morning. Otherwise, we'll see more sunshine throughout the day, breezy winds, and highs in the low 70s. For The Fan, I'm meteorologist Meredith Garfalo with the 10 Weather Impact Forecast.
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1: NFL's been going at the OTAs for a couple of months now, certainly several weeks. For teams who had new coaches, we're well into month two of this. Sprinkling some OTAs, and now you have the rookie mini camp. So today, up in Berea, they will start that. It'll go from around 1 o'clock to a little bit before 3, about an hour and a half, they'll be out there. It's a big rookie class for the Cleveland Browns, as 8 of their 12 draft picks are signed. We do have jersey assignments as well, with Denzel Boston getting number 12. Talon Green, the rookie quarterback out of Arkansas, is going to wear 15. Casey Concepcion, pretty certain he's going to wear number 17, is going to be the number on that. And I think there's one for McNeil Warren. I'm pretty sure he's going to go 28. So that's the way that all of those things are going to shake out. I think Todd Monken up there wants some football to be played. So I think that they're going to have somebody for every position. There's a big list of undrafted guys that they got working out as well. The other thing that you have to really wrap your head around from a Browns perspective is, when you guys see Talon Green, it's going to defy a little bit of logic, because he is every bit of 6'6". And if you just look at he made Bruce Feldman's freak list when he was at Boise State. So he's a track guy by nature out of Texas. So he's a sprinter, goes to Boise State, and then eventually at Arkansas, where the team was absolutely terrible. And I'm not going to sit up here and tell you that I think that he can be whatever he's going to be in the NFL. He may be able to follow the Terrell Pryor route and end up being a 1,000-yard receiver, because somebody who's 6'6", running that fast with track speed, just run 5-6 go routes a game is going to clear things out, provided he can potentially catch the ball. Now, he's always played quarterback, but what I do like about his pick is he is a 6th-round pick, much like Shedeur Sanders last year, who was a 5th-round pick. These are lottery tickets. It's a lottery ticket. That's all it is. If it hits, you got Brock Purdy. If it doesn't, you're out of 6th-round pick. You're out of 5th-round pick. No big deal. On to the next. So I love, obviously, what they did in the entire draft, but especially what they did with that one. And of all of the things that I'm most excited to see this afternoon, that's at the top of the list, is just to see that kid out there with those physical traits throwing the football. Because just from a style of play, physical breakdown, that's the craziest quarterback room in the National Football League. None of those people look the same. None of those people play the same. And so Todd Monken's going to have some choices to make in terms of what he wants that room to look like.
0: Dylan Gabriel standing next to Talon Green has got to be one of the most awkward appearances ever. And I'm sure it was kind of like that last year with Joe Flacco, because Joe's what, 6'5"? So it was probably similar.
1: Joe might be 6'6", too. Because Zagura is 6'5". He's taller than Nathan.
0: Yeah, so it's very similar in that respect as to how weird that looked with those two. I wondered, when they drafted Talon Green, if he's a guy that, and I'm not saying he can't play quarterback in the NFL, but I'm sure there's going to be a development period for him and things that he's going to have to learn and get better at. So I wonder if, when they drafted him, they thought, hey, we can have this guy as a project to be a quarterback, but there are situations we could use his athletic ability and his traits and get him on the field somehow in some kind of way in some package and use that athletic ability as an asset.
1: Yeah. Oh, for sure. I mean, that's what I said. It's the perfect lottery ticket. If they can corral it and teach quarterback play, let's go. But even if they can't, that speed, height, that package, there's a place for that in the league.
2: And they always talk about, too, like with quarterbacks, you want to have an elite quality when you're drafting in a quarterback.
1: Yeah.
2: If nothing else, he has an elite quality. His athleticism and size and overall doesn't matter quite as much coming into the league if you are a 6th-round pick. I mean, at the end of the day, if you draft a middle linebacker there, a defensive end there, like, if they get cut, if they don't make the team, like, people aren't going to be crying about it. So, like you said, it's a lottery pick. And then it also makes me question, heading into training camp in this fall, there's no way that we'll go back-to-back seasons having 4 quarterbacks on the roster, will we? Will we do that again?
1: You'll have 4 on the roster, but you're not going to have 4 compete. And honestly, they didn't have 4 compete last year. That was a semantics failure, is all that was. That was, they just, you can't. You can't have four quarterbacks compete. There's not enough time. So all you have to do is be a little more straightforward with how you're going to handle the quarterbacks. And if it is going to be whatever Todd Monk, however Todd Monken sees it, my hunch is it'll be Shadur against Deshaun. And to this point, based on what I've seen, Deshaun has looked better. And he looks the part. He looks like how he looked when they first acquired him. But he hasn't played football in a very, very long time. But I do agree with some of what Mary Kay Cabot reported last week, not necessarily the report, but the idea that whoever they're going to go with, they need to do that as soon as possible. Because whoever it's going to be, whether it's Deshaun, who hasn't played a full season in 4 or 5 years, or it's Shadur, they need all the work. And this is the NFL. These practices aren't long enough, guys. These are an hour and a half, once a day. There's not enough time to get all of this stuff in. You should know what you have. So I think this stuff will get fast-tracked a little bit. I'm excited to see the two of the receivers as well, Denzel Boston and Casey Concepcion. It seems like they basically just landed their starting receivers in one draft. And so Boston will be on the outside. Casey can be on the outside. He's bigger than people think a lot, and I've done this. People do the Zay Flowers thing with him. Casey Concepcion's 6'2", 200. Like, he's all of that. Yes, he is. He's not slight in any way.
0: And he has a very thick lower half, too. He's going to be able to take some hits and whatnot, especially if you're playing in the slot over the middle. He is his legs are big.
1: Yes. Yeah. You're going to bounce off him. He's explosive. And so then you can put him on the outside. You could put Judy in the slot, and you could have Denzel Boston on the other side. And now all of a sudden you have some things for a quarterback to work with. So all of those things are going to be pretty fun to see, later on this afternoon up in Berea. Down in Cincinnati, I saw Joe Burrow, who was at the Met Gala middle of the week, made his way to Cincinnati for OTAs, which has got to be exciting down there. Bake, we continue to, I think, look pretty smart with the idea of that Cincinnati operation as a 25-1 Super Bowl pick. I like the odds on that quite a bit. They're as all in as can be. Does it resonate for you at all that Burrow's at the OTAs?
0: It does, and I think if you're him, you should be. Because I believe the last couple of years, you have asked a lot from your ownership and your management. Mm-hmm. As far as, hey, I want to keep these guys on offense. I want to keep Ja'Marr Chase. I want to keep T. Higgins. I like my tight ends. Let's get them signed. And then, well, we need to add to the defense. Well, they've done that as well, too. And the Bengals have had a very not Bengals-like offseason where they have added and they have spent some money. So if I'm Joe Burrow in this situation, just as a thank you probably to my organization... Yeah. For doing what I've asked, I would show up and be there leading the troops.
2: And it feels like for Joe, too, coming into this season, after you have asked for so much and they finally, I mean, what did we say when they did the Dexter Lawrence trade? It was, this is uncharacteristic. The Bengals never do something like this. And so when Joe's clearly pushed them to the point where, all right, we need to kind of go all in on this, because we talked about playoff and finals windows earlier with the Cavs.
1: Yeah, right.
2: And it feels like for the Bengals, like, we're kind of on a similar trajectory. The past couple of seasons, it's been, well, they're a sneaky Super Bowl team over and over again. Is this a season where they can finally make that final push? And if they can't, who is it on? Is it on management this year, or is it on Joe? Like, it gets to the point where when they keep feeding you, if you can play on the field and stay out there, if the defense can improve, the blame could shift.
1: There is no doubt that what you just said is where they're at. Because they are certainly, at the very least, entering the end of this window. I mean, do you have one or two more years where all these guys are still in their prime? I mean, receivers fall off 31, 32. Those guys aren't there yet. But we're progressing. We're progressing. You got. It's time. They got about a 2-year window here to go and go win the damn thing.
0: And I will say this: I don't think if they don't get there this year, the blame is going to lay at Joe's feet, because I think Zach Taylor's going to be the guy that gets the blame if they don't do it this year. But after that, then it's coming to Joe Burrow. Then the pressure and the heat is going to rise a little bit and say, well, switch. We gave you your guys. We kept your guys on offense. We've added to your defense. We got rid of the coach. it's you, Joe.
2: And I think, too, like, as you, when you have the player, obviously Cincinnati loves Joe. They love Joe Burrow. When you have the franchise quarterback, the fan base is behind you. But as that ages and you start looking back on careers, you don't look back with that love. Like, what do we say about Philip Rivers? It's different. When he was in L.A., everybody loved Philip Rivers. When he was in San Diego, I guess. When he was in San Diego, everybody loved Philip Rivers. Now we look back and it was like, well, maybe it was Philip that was the problem. Or maybe it was Peyton Manning. I can't be sure.
1: and Brady. I think you nailed it, though, Bake, what you said. They have one more get-out-of-jail-free card for Joe, and that'll be Zach. And then once you fire Zach, then it all goes to Joe, and eventually got to stay healthy, got to win. So I think there's a lot of pressure on Cincinnati this year. One more real quick before we get to Doug. Aaron Rodgers heading to Pittsburgh. The Steelers reportedly didn't know he was coming to town. He didn't even tell them. That organization getting into bed with him is one of the craziest things of all time in sports. It really is. It shows you how desperate you can be for a quarterback, because holy smokes, it is not the way that they're used to doing business. Doug Lamarice in 2 minutes, Bishop and Friends right here on The Fan.
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1: 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Buddy, Ohio State got $91 million, not for last season, but for the previous one when they won the national title. That was their share of the television package. Is it enough?
28: Yeah, because it's enough to support what they want to do, right? Which is compete at football at the highest level, still keep their sports going. Like, you know, it's always like, what is the money for? So there's the money, but it's like, what do you do with the money, right? And so again, back you give things up for money. You give up tradition. You give up the times that you want to play your football games, right? There are sacrifices that are made. So then it's like, okay, well, that's a lot of money. So are you spending it in a way that then makes things good? And it's like, yeah, I think it is. But at some point it's like, well, if you need more than that, I don't know, then what is it mean you got to play a game on the moon? Does it mean like you have to have... Right. I mean, now San Diego State's in the Big Ten. Like, what else is there? We got to get the San Diego market. We've got to make $96 million instead of $91 million. Right. So yeah. I think that, I mean, like a lot of money, gave up some stuff to get it. Still in a pretty good spot. I'm good.
1: Yeah. The reason I ask it is there is a, you know, the realization, it's nothing's official, but the realization that you're going to be playing the Oregon game at noon with Penn State playing, or I'm sorry, with Notre Dame playing at night. And every time they say that, I say the Draper line, right? This is what the money's for. This is why you're doing it.
28: Yep.
1: But your amount isn't that much more than people's amount who aren't ever asked to play Big Noon, who don't have to carry an entire conference's heavy water on a yearly basis the way that Ohio State is leaned on by the Big Ten. And Ohio State, and you and I have talked about this a bunch, has always been an incredibly benevolent partner, stunningly so. And I do wonder if Ross will get to a point with all of this where he says, okay, fine, but now here's what I need from you. And again, it's going to, I'm sure it'll end with the term, we're going to need a little bit more.
28: But I guess if you're, so you're bargaining, right? So whatever, yes. The next TV deal, the next time you're talking with the conference, right? If you're trying to use your leverage for something, would you not rather use your leverage to say, we want more primetime games, right?
1: Right.
28: We'll keep the same money, but it's like, so what's the give and take that if you're going to leverage, I would say, is not the first priority getting off Big Noon as frequently. That if they can't do it right now in the midst of this deal because that's what they agreed to, when it's the next TV deal, that might be where I start, as opposed to saying, well, we know you're going to stick us at noon, so then we want more money. I'd rather say, we'll keep the same money, but we want more freedom on this end, right? So maybe
1: I'd take both. Give. I'd demand both, Doug. I would say we want one okay. veto and more.
28: Sure. And it's, again, it's about like being a good neighbor. Do you want to get to a point where you're playing 12 bangers a year, or do you want to play some games against Maryland and Rutgers and Northwestern and Purdue because you want some easy wins in your conference? And like, you know, like it is like the top of the, and this is one of those things, again, like, does the money matter to fans? You know, because it's not like if Ohio State said, well, we got an extra $10 million from the Big Ten and we're going to decrease ticket prices by $2 a ticket for everybody. Right? Like, wow, does it get put money in my pocket as a fan? So it's like, what are you doing to make my fan experience better? Okay, you're using the money to compete at the highest level. That matters to me. But like, what else are you doing? Like, kick times are way up there. So yeah, give me a veto. But I like veto first on the list, you know, an extra 4% of the money second on the list.
1: I agree. Yeah, yeah. And then we have this Duke thing this week where they're creating games. You can't do that for football. But you could do that for college basketball, where you basically create games outside of your package, which is amazing that Duke was able to do that in what we previously thought was an ironclad ACC television deal. You're one of, and I had Paul on yesterday, as I always do, have him on Thursdays, have you on Fridays. So we get a little bit of a yin and yang of both of those. And one of the things that I asked him, because he is someone who talks to his audience a lot. You talk to your audience a lot. When your audience hears 24 team playoff, what do they think?
28: Well, I think everyone's knee-jerk reaction is this is a disaster, and I've been trying to talk them off the ledge. I don't know. Is there a lot of ledge talking out there? Everyone else is grabbing the fans and jumping off the bridge with them. That's it. We've killed the sport, including Paul. And did you bring up to Paul, by the way, that he was on your show in February and said Alabama and Ohio State were probably going to cancel their series, and then they didn't?
1: It was officially announced that they were keeping it after the appearance.
28: Yeah.
1: So it came yesterday after we were off air. So I'll save that for for next week. Ask him next week about that.
28: I did tweet yesterday. Wrong, Paul.
1: For now, Doug. For now.
28: It's all about trade-offs, right? Yeah. And so like again, I think you can explain it away, and I don't think the 76 team NCAA tournament is a disaster. It's play-in rounds. You're playing into the bubble instead of the committee selecting the bubble. And that first round, again, like it's a trade-off. It's going to be 24 and 6 instead of 16, but you're trading out conference championship games for a first round of the playoff, right? Mm-hmm. So that's a trade. Because if you're at 16 or 12, you've got to have conference championship games. Because there's, you know, you're losing money if you get rid of conference championship games.
1: They inventory,
28: get rid of it, right? So you've got to get a trade-off. Well, if we're going to lose the conference championship games, what's the trade-off? Well, you get an extra round of the playoff. So then it's like, what would you rather have? A play-in round of the playoff where there's real stakes, or conference championship games that are threatened to have players sit out because in the Big Ten, Indiana and Ohio State played a fun championship game last year. they were the 1 and 2 seed regardless.
1: Yeah.
28: Right. So again, like if you think about it, we did a 100-minute show on the Bill and Doug show on YouTube yesterday, explaining the trade-offs of all of this.
1: Yeah.
28: And so if you help people understand, like, we're moving this direction, so it's either this or this, that's different than 24 teams is a disaster, which is where Paul is, right? Is he yelling and screaming 24 is a disaster?
1: I am too. You and I differ on this. I don't need to see.
28: I don't need to see Vanderbilt through the trade-offs. And
1: I understand the trade-offs. Like, I get it.
28: But what about, you know who wants to see it? Vanderbilt and Iowa fans. Like, a lot of this discussion comes from the standpoint of Bama and Ohio State.
1: I think that's
28: fair.
1: And
28: it's like, if you ask Vanderbilt and Iowa fans, hey, do you want a chance at a 2014 playoff? And Iowa fans say, we can make the playoff? We don't have to beat Ohio State and Oregon and Indiana to make the playoff. We can have, like, a good team go 9-3, be the 22 seed, and play a playoff game? That sounds awesome to me. And I just we all have to remember not everything's from the standpoint of Bama and Ohio State.
1: Agreed. And that's a very good point out of you. I continue to do this show here, so I'm looking at everything through scarlet and gray colored glasses, but it's a fair point. I think what would be interesting is if you asked the example you just gave, which is Vanderbilt and Iowa, and my hunch is neither one of those programs, outside of a potentially Diego Pavia thinking that he can beat someone irrationally, but outside of that, would you rather have that, or would you rather go and get a week at a bowl site in the old ways? And I know we're never going back to that, but I also think this is absolutely farcical that some of these teams are truly contenders for this. So, okay, Iowa gets to be in it against Vanderbilt. Now, you're hosting a game in Iowa City in early December against Vanderbilt. Are we sure that's going to sell out, Doug?
28: It's the biggest.
1: Are we sure that their fans want that?
28: It's the biggest game in the history of Iowa football. They're in a playoff.
1: Oh, they've played in conference championships.
28: They have a home game.
1: Really, though?
28: Yeah. Yeah. They want
1: to. I mean, you can sell it. You can try to sell that. I don't know.
28: You want to be part of the tournament. And we have to understand there's two levels to all this stuff. And this is true in every sport. There's the teams where the goal is winning a championship. And there's the teams where making the playoff is the success in itself. I don't know what we have to do to get to a role where Iowa and Vanderbilt can win a national championship. Although Indiana just won one. So if Indiana can do it, they can do it. But Iowa fans, give Iowa fans a home playoff game in their place? Or do you want to go to a bowl game in Orlando or Nashville for the eighth time? They're going to pick the game in Iowa City, brother.
1: They might.
28: Playoff with hope. There's hope. You're in it. We're the 19 seed. Are we really going to win a national championship? Probably not. But you talk yourself into it for a week, and then you have an SEC team come to your place under the banner of the college football playoff, biggest game in Iowa football history.
1: I'd have to look up the history.
28: But that's what we're, because what else is there? Oh, there was a time, there's a regular season game where we did this, right? But
1: we all have to get used to it.
28: Playoff.
1: That's where we're headed. Obviously, that's where we're headed. We all have to get used to it.
28: Ohio State fan, what makes you mad about Iowa? Like, why would an Ohio State fan be mad about a Vanderbilt Iowa game that's in the play-in round, and then the winner of that plays the 2 seed?
1: No, they're not going to be. But they're not going to be mad. They're going to be indifferent because it doesn't affect them. I don't think anybody around here is going to be like, I can't wait to watch that game.
28: But they're also not watching the Vanderbilt Iowa Nashville bowl game.
1: No, like, they're not.
28: Really indifferent. Might watch the playoff game. It's a college football playoff game.
1: Yeah,
28: they're more likely to watch that playoff game than they are to watch the Citrus Bowl. That doesn't matter between those two teams.
1: Maybe.
28: It's not as bad as we think when we think about trade-offs. And by the way, conference championship games, they're fun. They're stakesless right now.
1: Those got to go.
28: But the only way to get rid of them is to go to a 2014 playoff. If you go to 16, they're staying.
1: Why? Why are they staying at 16?
28: Because of the money. Because you're not adding a playoff.
1: You are, though. So you're adding four more games. You're adding more games. You're adding four more games. That could replace it.
28: You're just getting rid of the buys. Four games isn't enough to get rid of it. It's a weekend, right? So it's like it's a whole weekend of football. You're trading out conference championship weekend becomes first round of the playoff weekend. And so instead of Ohio State, Indiana, you're getting the 9 seed versus the 24 seed, et cetera. 8 games all on campus sites. Everybody likes the campus games. In a 2014 playoff, we're going from 4 campus games to 16 campus games. 8 the first weekend, 8 the second weekend. That's what a lot of people want. They want the campus games. It's all trade-offs. I don't say the 24 is better than 12 or 16. I would like to tell people not to jump off the bridge and think their sport is dead. Because it's about
1: it's
28: trade-offs.
1: Oh, it's not going to die.
28: It'll be okay.
1: But no, it'll all be fine.
28: Is Paul saying it's like Paul is in disaster mode? There's a lot of people in disaster mode, Bo. You know that. There's
1: well, because we're in the content business. I'm not in the disaster mode. None of that's going to happen.
28: We're killing the sport. We're not killing it. It's okay.
1: No. 24 is not going to kill it at all. It's going to change it, and you're going to have to be malleable when it comes to what comes with that. And so that there will be changes to it. All right, buddy. Good stuff, as always. You did an hour on this? When did you do this? Yesterday?
28: It's up. We did it. We put it up last night. Bill and Doug show on your podcast feed on YouTube. We went through everything the coaches said. 2014 playoff done by the second weekend in January. No conference championships games. What's the best way we can make it work? It's not advocating. It's trying to talk you off the ledge if you're nervous. 100 minutes.
1: Great job. Look forward to it. I'll be listening to it this afternoon. See you soon, buddy.
28: All right, I'll talk to you soon. See ya.
1: There he goes. Doug LeMaurice, the Bill and Doug Show on YouTube. Bill and Doug, osu.substack.com. Get you 3 things on a Friday up next. 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
1: All right, what do we have on the poll today, gentlemen?
0: The Daily Fan Poll, sponsored by JT's Pizza and Pub, asks, have you finished all of your Mother's Day shopping yet? And I feel like I'm kind of surprised by these numbers a little bit. 57% say yes, of course. Yeah. 43% say no, I'm a procrastinator.
1: Still time, if you're one of those no's, to get to my friends at Diamond Cellar. Yes, I have. Come on. I mean, you can't screw this one up.
0: You'd think there's a lot of Amazon orders going out today?
1: You have time. You be careful on that, though. It's not always delivered when it's advertised. So be careful with that one. All right, time for three things on a Friday. Hit it, guys.
27: One, two. Three things.
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1: All right, number one for me, as I've said a couple of times throughout the week, going to be up in Dublin all weekend for the middle school lacrosse championships. Excited to see NBC and the boys give it a go. My wife is packing for this tournament, and I'm talking about like what I am allegedly supposed to take to the games, as if we are going on a hiking trip through the Andes. I need mules to haul all this crap in. I'm like, we are playing in Dublin, honey. I guarantee they're going to have food trucks. We used to live at Wedgwood. Like, there's a lot of places to buy stuff there if we need to. Is there any reason to pack all of this stuff, of which the kids will eat 32% of? No, is the answer.
0: Got to be prepared, Bo. Oh, Dublin's out there in the middle of nowhere.
1: It's a major metropolis. We can buy it.
0: First thing for me, we're about 2 weeks in now with the kittens, Bo, and I haven't talked too much about them on the show. It's been pretty good. The one cat was a little skittish at first, so he didn't really want to explore the house, but they're pretty good around the house now. They know where all the litter boxes are. I think this weekend we're going to take the little makeshift one out of the kitchen, so that doesn't have to be there anymore. I will say, though, my little dude, there's one's a girl, one's a guy. We're going to have a talk about, and I'm okay with them getting in the bed and, you know, hanging out and sleeping with me, but
1: no, don't do that, Vic.
0: Well, they're cats. I don't even know how you stop it, but
1: well, you just say, you got to say no. You got to put a fence, put an electric collar on them so they get zapped if they jump on the bed.
0: I'm okay with it, but my dude has got to quit getting in my face. Like, he wants to just get right in my face and purr in the middle of the night, and I'm not going to be able to do that. Like, dude, you got to sleep, man. We got to get up early here. Leave the face alone at night. Like, just curl up behind me, rub against my back, but
1: that's a massive mistake. You're one of the most eligible bachelors in Central Ohio, and now we got cats in your bed. We can't live like this, Bake. You got it.
0: Right in the face. We got to quit.
1: Right in the face. We got to sort this out, buddy.
2: First thing for me, also having animal issues. My dog has returned. My fiance took him down to Tennessee for a while while she was doing vet school this past spring. They're home for the summertime. And I have quickly learned that my house is not gym-proof. He's a basset hound. All he cares about is sleeping, eating, and sniffing. And in the 4 days that he has been home, he has stolen 3 different food items. The first day on Tuesday, he got home Monday. On Tuesday, I hop in the shower. Right now, I just got done getting my cabinets redone. So I was taking all the doors off, painting them. And so there was a loaf of bread that he was able to get into. So that's first day. I ripped that away from him. Okay. Day two, I catch him with my bacon bits somehow also pulled out of the same area. That's so now, right. Now we've learned that he needs to be in the crate when he's not being supervised. This morning, we're getting ready for the show. E gets in the shower. He's found chocolate. I don't even know how he found chocolate. He found chocolate this morning. So he was scarfing that down. Thankfully, just a little bit. He's a big boy, so he'll be all right. Okay. But yeah, he's a scavenger. My house is not ready for Jim to be back.
1: That's what that nose is for, brother. Number two for me, there's nothing scarier in my life than the landscapers showing up on a Friday and they're not here to mow the lawn.
0: Uh-oh.
1: She has greenlit something. I don't know if there's bushes that she don't like. I don't know what the hell it is, but there are tractors. This is not good. This is not good. I knew nothing about this. Was not talked. No discussion. Just somehow she greenlit it. And now what she'll do is she'll say, oh, yeah, I talked to you about that. Don't you remember? It'll be like a conversation we had in passing 7 months ago. I have no idea what's going on.
0: You approved it somewhere along the line. Second thing for me, we may now know what was causing some of Darren Peterson's health issues and keeping him off of the court this year. He has said that due to some blood work and some tests, they have found out that it was taking the supplement creatine that is causing him to dehydrate and get cramps. I guess he said that his body already produces an exorbitant amount of it and he had never taken it before he had gotten to Kansas. They said there was one time in September during a Bill Self boot camp that Darren Peterson said he thought he was going to die. Mm-hmm. He was cramping so bad. So maybe Darren Peterson actually had something going on here.
1: Yeah, he did. He really did. Pretty crazy.
2: 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Listen to the boys there.
1: Collective third from all of us. Happy Mother's Day to all the moms out there. Happy Heavenly Mother's Day to my mom, my wife, who, despite my complaining about her, is actually pretty great. Have a great Mom's Day out there, and we'll be back on Monday. Rothman and Ice up next. 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
7: Good afternoon, I'm Isaiah Jacob. In NBA action, the Cavaliers fell in Game 2 against Detroit, but we'll look to get back on track tomorrow at 3 as they head home for Games 3 and 4. NBA playoff action continues tonight at 7 with New York and Philadelphia, and then at 9:30 with the Spurs traveling to Minnesota. In the NFL, for the second straight year, the Cleveland Browns have placed linebacker Jeremiah Owusu-Koramoah on the physically unable to perform list, sidelining him for the 2026 season. Owusu-Koramoah hasn't played since October of 2024. In MLB news, the Guardians got a win over the Twins yesterday. They sit atop the AL Central. They have them again tonight at 7:15. The Reds, on the other hand, have now dropped to the last place in the NL Central. They have Houston tonight at 6:15. 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
1: It's time to add some spice to your nooner. 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Funny. 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
8: 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The in office, baby. Going out.
9: All right, here we go. Into a weekend with all of you. Happy to have you aboard. Rothman and Ice, Anthony Rothman, Matty Ice Hayes, and the Loose Cannon. Boys, we're back.
10: What up, what up? We are back. It's Friday. The vibes are good. And, yeah, life's always good, man, when I get to kick it with you guys and our listeners. So I have nothing to complain about. How you feeling? You
9: good? I'm feeling good. Thank you for asking. We do have some things to complain about in sports. We always do. Everybody does, right? You come in. I told you this story back in the day. Had this old news director, Channel 6. This was, I don't know, what, 20 years ago, maybe. And he was probably, now that I think about it, and you always think about coaches you had in your past that were really tough on you. And then later on in life, you look back at it with such a emotional, like, nostalgic feel. Like, that was really good for me. And that, like, I do at least. Now, I didn't like coaches grabbing my face mask and, you know, jerking you around like that.
10: Okay.
9: But guys that made you run, guys that were on you, guys that wanted you to be better than you were, all that stuff. Anyway, it made me think about this news director we had. He'd come in, and Clay and I were in there. And we'd already been there for, I don't know. We probably had been there for 15. Well, no, let's see. It was, so if that was in 2005, I would have already been there for 11 years, and Clay was there for 10. And so we had this news director, and he'd come in, and he was actually a big fan of sports radio at the time. And sports radio, even 20 years ago, was borderline opinionated, but it wasn't like drastic, I would say. It had some entertainment value, but it was more for to be informed, right? And so he'd come in, and he'd look at us and he'd go, "All right, guys, what's your controversy today?" And we'd be like, "What? You want us to make something up?"
10: Mm-hmm.
9: "Yeah. Stir it up."
10: Mm-hmm.
9: "Get on. Say something." Now, back in the time where TV sports anchors

0: did what they called like commentaries and editorials where they would like turn to the one camera and they would, and then there'd be this Chiron that would come up and say like commentary. And what that did was like a disclaimer, like whatever this guy said had nothing to do with the station's thoughts. Like this was his own deal. This is a commentary. We're not doing journalism anymore. I am giving you my opinion and it's solely mine.
1: So this is the tweets are my opinion, not my employer's type thing.
0: Do people still write that on their profiles?
1: Yes.
2: Like retweets don't equal endorsements.
1: Yep.
2: That type of thing.
1: A lot of that.
2: Yeah.
0: So who's that protecting? The employer?
1: Allegedly.
0: Okay. But it's not protecting them from their employer.
1: Exactly. But it's just it's a soft cushion of protection. It could be, you can
3: it's
1: punch
3: just that simple.
1: You can punch
0: a soft cushion of protection. Okay. You knew where we were going. So anyway, it was a glorious time, Maddie. It was wonderful to
2: That's
0: have to come.
2: It's a lot of pressure, man, every day to hear what's your controversy.
0: Well, you're just not used to doing that. Sports anchors back in the day, it was about highlights. It was 3.5-4 minutes. I would always say to Clay, I'm only as good as the highlights I have. Mm-hmm. And now your writing and how you crafted it and what you put together, certainly there is some skill to that, but it was the presentation was always to be fun and to be liked and to show good things and to cover the local teams. It was never about what am I going to say to like make people upset.
2: It's kind of the page out of the old Skip Bayless playbook right there from your news director.
0: Oh, he back.
2: And he was on First Take this morning doing his old song and dance. The same old thing. LeBron James, 9th best player in the history of the
1: LeBron
2: NBA.
1: James.
2: It's like that was back. And I think what happened today was Stephen A. and Skip, and for the folks that don't know that have been at work or whatever it may be, Skip Bayless.
0: People that work for a living?
2: Exactly.
0: Okay.
2: Skip Bayless joined Stephen A. Smith this morning again on First Take. And I don't think this was some celebration of an anniversary or anything like that. I think this is just a one-off, which I believe, AR, is a test drive to see if they want to run this back in some capacity. Like, I don't know if they're going to go back to those two guys 5 days a week, but I won't be surprised after today if they get some good reviews. Maybe they popped a big number and all of that to where you get Skip and Stephen A. back in, you know, maybe once or twice a week. I think that's what this was today. But I think when you were telling that story, that kind of was right around the same time that you had the Skip Baylesses and the Stephen A.'s and those type of talk shows pop up that were rooted in a lot of controversy and hot takes and grabbing headlines and those things. And so it works for some hosts. It doesn't work for others. And there's different ways you can go about it. But that window of time, I think there was something in the air for both TV, radio, to where that really started to brew and cook in the early 2000s.
0: Nobody ever thought that radio on TV was anything. Like, who would do that?
2: Yeah.
0: Like, it's just stupid. The technology caught up. And the way people consume things on the go caught up. Because nobody was in that frame of mind.
2: Yeah.
0: By the way, radio also, the mystique of radio, and this is solely my opinion, put up commentary. This is my opinion, is that the mystique of radio lost something. The second you knew what we looked like, it lost something. Because that was big. I grew up in the era where you didn't know.
2: The Wizard of Oz behind the curtain.
0: Absolutely.
2: This is
0: and
2: him?
0: It gave the radio host anonymity that they loved.
2: Oh, there's a siren alert.
0: No, I don't think. Really?
1: Anonymity. I disagree.
2: Anonymity.
0: Thank you.
2: No, you guys have the bar set way too high.
0: You missed your opportunity.
4: You're welcome.
2: You guys have an elite bag of vocabulary. Okay. I think you guys are discrediting your own selves with that. That, to me, is not
1: all, right.
2: All I'm saying.
1: All right, that's, look, he called for it, so I'll give it to him, even though I disagree.
0: Big word alert.
2: I think anything that's outside of the normal vocab is siren worthy.
0: Okay.
2: That's all.
0: So
1: it gave
0: exactly. The radio host an alter ego. You could come into this box. You could be somebody you're not. You could leave, go live your normal life.
2: Yeah.
0: And no one would know who you
2: are.
0: Unless you opened your mouth. Honestly.
2: Yeah.
0: And now that has changed. And I think the mystique of it changed. Now everyone's desensitized to it anyway, because there are clips everywhere and anything you say, we can package up and put in a clip and put it out on the Twitter machine.
3: Twitter.
2: And now we got AI versions of hosts out there, which is terrifying.
0: Well, that's
2: somebody can put AI Rothman out there.
0: That's the beginning of the end. It really is. Probably you know, they always say the second guy in golf is like the guy, you know, you miss a 3-foot putt and then now that it doesn't matter, you make it.
2: Yeah.
0: And the whole phrase is the second guy. He's good.
2: We're in the end game. We're in the end game now.
0: The AI
2: for sure.
0: Host is going to be good.
2: Because now I was watching some baseball game the other day and they were coming back from commercial break AR and they were showing, and I don't know if you've seen this in person yet, you probably have, a robot bartender. Robot bartender.
0: Robot butcher.
2: You go up there, you punch in, I don't know, I want a 8-ounce Budweiser. I want a 8-ounce Moscow Mule, and the robot is making it. We're they're
0: stealing
2: jobs. It's over
0: jobs.
2: For us.
0: What about the jobs?
2: It's over for us.
0: So out at Muirfield Village on Wednesday, we finished the round. Actually, we finished the press conference early, and I'm walking from the pavilion back over to the caddy shack where the clubs are, and I see this robot on 18 cutting the rough.
2: Mm-hmm.
0: Just a little fella.
2: We're doomed.
0: Just out there, just kind of roaming the ground. Yeah. He knows exactly the exact where to. It's all freshly shorn.
2: Wait until you're walking hole number 9 at Turtle and there's a robot caddy next to you with all the information, all the numbers, the wind, all of that.
0: Yeah, but people have that technology now.
2: Well, the motorized carts and all
0: that.
2: Well,
0: they have those too.
2: There's a lot going on, but I just think to your point.
0: Now, what we need is a cart that has an audit that drives itself.
2: That's in play.
0: Like, we have cars that do it.
2: Already. That's
0: absolutely in play.
2: It's already in play.
0: So at least I'm not going to die on a golf course.
2: We have, robotic DoorDash stuff that where like they roam down a sidewalk in LA and Cali, I think. They have robots that just are rolling past people walking on the sidewalk.
1: In LA, go to campus.
2: Okay, fine. They got them
0: here,
2: too.
0: What are they doing?
2: Dropping off orders of whatever.
1: You have to dodge the robots on campus. They're everywhere.
0: Nobody tries to mug the robot for the groceries.
1: Hmm.
0: How do they defend themselves?
1: Interesting. That's an interesting thought. I don't know if there's like a password you have to type to unlock like a safe.
0: That's what I'm thinking. Like his grasp.
1: Because anybody can just rolling coolers.
0: It's got to be a kung fu grip on that.
1: Yeah,
0: thing.
1: Why can't you just open it up and steal someone's food?
2: I think you guys are on it though. It's got to be some barcode, some numbers that you type in or something to be able to unlock it. But yeah, all that's here, and Amazon's got drones now that'll drop your package off in your backyard. Us as humans, we're going to be taking a lot of L's from robots in the next 50 years. A lot of L's.
1: How about us as radio people?
0: Well, he mentioned the AI host.
2: Yeah.
1: And that's why I said that I got to think. I got to believe in humanity enough. Not all the way, but just enough to believe that they would rather listen to real humans telling real stories than just any AI coming up with any
2: story. It could be Rothman's voice, but an AI version. And then I wonder, do we get into name, image, and likeness for us radio people? That they're using your image and your likeness. You're not here, but they're using you.
0: They wouldn't do
2: it. You still got to get a cut of that.
0: They wouldn't do it.
2: Who, they just make up some
0: random. Come up with some robo voice.
2: Here's Joe Rogers.
0: Yeah, Spacely Sprockets.
1: Actually,
0: he'd be doing that. And then the other part about it is the old grocery dropper offer guy, just turn him into RoboCop. Just have that guy roaming. Then nobody will mess with the groceries.
1: You know what you could do? And not to put this idea in the atmosphere, every listener of this radio station could come up with their perfect lineup of their favorite hosts and just build a show with personalities who don't actually co-host shows together.
2: Mm, like a combo platter.
1: Yeah.
2: Okay.
1: Like, if you want to revive Bishop and Rothman, you can.
2: There you go.
0: One day, some of the kids from the neighborhood carried my mother's groceries all the way home. You know why? It was out of respect.
2: Scarface.
1: Rocky.
2: Godfather.
0: Strike 2, strike 3.
2: The Sopranos.
0: Strike 4. Ball 8. Ball 12.
1: Double Jeopardy.
0: No, but a fairly decent Ashley Judd excursion.
1: Yeah.
0: Yeah.
1: I knew it wasn't
0: not
1: that
0: bad.
1: Movie.
0: I took CB on the Double Jeopardy New Orleans tour.
1: Oh,
0: but it really,
1: I would have loved that.
0: Wasn't a tour. It was my own tour. Like, I told them, let's go to the hotel where they were.
1: I would have done all that with you.
0: Yeah.
1: I'm dead serious. Like, that's
0: CB,
1: a good movie.
0: Go. He's like, I've never seen the movie. I'm like, that's all right.
2: Yeah,
0: it's for me. Come on. Yeah. Don't worry about it.
2: Ryan Baker weighs in. Little Caesars has delivery drones.
0: Is it still? What is their
1: slogan
0: again?
2: Hot and Ready, I think, right? Yeah, that's them.
0: Well, cold and late.
2: No, it can't be cold.
1: Do they fly to your front door?
0: With a drone.
2: Like, no, it's got to be some, I think, some technology where you can keep that thing warm.
0: Okay.
2: I'm sure they thought of that. At least I hope they did.
0: Bank, let us know how it is, bud, if you've already ordered that. All right, we're going to come back. We got Jeremy Fowler, bottom of the hour from ESPN.
2: He just texted me he wants to move to 1 o'clock. So Jeremy Fowler would be at 1 o'clock. He literally just texted me.
0: There's a human being moving his schedule. If he was an AI Jeremy Fowler, we'd have him on time. He's going to be cold and late at 1 o'clock. Browns, are they set up for success? We'll give you some of that next. Rothman and Knights and the Fan.
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16: From the Logan AC and Heat Services Weather Center.
17: We will see a mostly cloudy day as we head into the afternoon. Temperatures will soar into the upper 60s. Could see some stray showers out there, but the better chance of rain overnight tonight as our lows get down into the 50s. Things should start to clear out Saturday morning. Otherwise, we'll see more sunshine throughout the day, breezy winds, and highs in the low 70s. For The Fan, I'm meteorologist Meredith Garfalo with the 10 Weather Impact Forecast.
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0: That's where radio screwed up. That's where it skewed off. TLC is going to find out where college football broke down. I'm telling you where radio did. The second they decided you could watch people. Now, it didn't hurt him in the pocketbook, but it certainly changed the mystique of what this industry was for so many years.
2: Yeah, because I only really remember seeing, like, Colin Cowherd and his show on ESPN was a, quote, radio show, but it was also a TV show at the same time. I think when we got to the pandemic, that kind of opened up this world even more as well, right? Because everybody's at their own locations and everybody's using Zoom at the time. And so people are doing their podcasts and radio shows via Zoom at home. And now that's just all you see. It's rare that you go anywhere and just have old school radio happening without any digital presence going on.
0: Part of that is the horrible microwave society that we all have, that no one can be really present. You have to, everything is a distraction. Everything.
2: Oh, yeah.
0: Everything is a, what do you say, doom scroll. Everything's a scroll. Everything's a click. Everything is, I cannot just sit somewhere and enjoy something anymore. I can't be in a movie theater without looking at my phone every 5 minutes. I can't, like, there are people that have a real tough time breaking away. And I think that's what we have fed into in this industry, that you didn't want to know what the radio guy looked like. You didn't care and you didn't want to know.
2: 100%.
0: And even better, you were more curious, but you never really wanted to know. Yeah. It kind of ruined it for you.
2: And I think also, too, to your point about something else you mentioned, is we've been kind of training ourselves over the last handful of years plus to lessen our attention spans. Because you notice now, like, a lot on social media, whether it's TikTok, YouTube, or like the short videos. Like, that's what, like, 30 seconds, a minute, 2 minute max. Like, everything is being cut down to smaller sample size because, to your point, there aren't a lot of people right now that are going to sit down and watch an hour and a half straight of a podcast or 2 hours straight of whatever it may be. I went back and watched the Cat Williams interview with Shannon Sharp that happened a couple years ago that just went absolutely bananas. It's got like 92 million views on YouTube right now. But they have that interview available for you. But also what they've done is they broke it down into parts, too. That way you can jump to a 15-minute video of him talking about, I don't know, when he was talking about Cedric the Entertainer or Steve Harvey and all that stuff. Like, that's just where we're at, AR, was that the shorter, the better now, as far as grabbing people's attention and trying to get them over to your product.
0: What movie was that? Not the shorter, the better. Oh, that hits. Oh, it was a skit from SNL with who's my boy, the Chicago rapper.
2: Chance the Rapper.
0: Chance. He's doing a Steve Harvey Family Feud.
2: Yeah.
0: And he was talking about it, you know, his alligator shoes and he'd go, the shinier the better. It was the stuff that just hits me when you say something.
2: Tell you my Chance the Rapper story? Have I shared that with you?
0: Did this happen in the bathroom too?
2: No,
0: this is like the Ed Reed story.
2: No, by the way, you have the wrong player in the bathroom story. It was Malcolm Butler who I said what's up to
0: with
2: in the bathroom.
0: With a candlestick in the living room.
2: On the way out from that bathroom trip was the Ed Reed experience. So that's what it was.
0: Maybe you should have tried to take the selfie with Malcolm.
2: He probably would have said yes.
0: He was a captive audience.
2: You're both
0: at the urinal. Where's he going to go? Hey, but look up here.
2: No,
1: would you say to him at the urinal?
0: Measure this.
2: You got a Super Bowl ring? I got this. But no, we were in Chicago, my friends and I. This was, I don't know, probably 8 years ago or something like that. And we were leaving our hotel to go to a bar. We were walking downtown and we get to this sidewalk and there are two huge black SUVs, right, that just grab your attention. And then outside of what was, I don't know, an apartment, condo, whatever it may be, were two of the biggest humans I've ever seen in my life, security guards. They had to be 6'5", 6'8", somewhere in that window, 250 plus pounds. And so we start walking past the stairway, and inside the door right there is one Chance the Rapper. Chance the Rapper from Chi-Town, as I don't know, maybe people don't know that. But we said what up to Chance, and he goes, "Y'all want a picture?" We didn't even ask him for a picture, which was odd, right? For the celebrity to ask you.
0: So is that, hey, y'all want a picture? Is that where you got that from?
2: What?
0: Like when you go out now and you go to like games and stuff, is that where you got that from?
2: Hey, y'all want
0: a
2: picture?
0: When you ask.
2: Well, no, that was it. It was just a random moment in Chicago.
0: And did you take the picture?
2: We took the picture with him.
0: Of course
2: it was
0: you did.
2: Cool. Chance the Rapper asking us, "Hey, y'all want a picture?"
1: Didn't you run into Suggs in Arizona one time?
2: Did run into Terrell Suggs in Arizona. So just standing there randomly at this bar. And
0: in the bathroom at the bar?
2: No. Just at the bar. At the bar with the homies, kicking it, having a good time out in the desert. And here comes this large figure that I can see from a distance where I'm kind of like, I recognize just how he's moving.
0: Jalen Suggs.
2: Terrell Suggs. Okay. This was Terrell Suggs. And he walked by. Terrell Suggs chops it up with us. Ask us, anybody want a shot? Sure. Why
0: not? Thanks, T-Sizzle. I'll take one.
2: This is my guy. So I have one great experience with a Ravens great and one awful experience with the Ravens.
0: So you're
2: great.
0: Even Steven
2: right now. Now I just need to go meet Ray Lewis or somebody like that, and we'll see how it goes.
0: To break the tie. I looked at the Browns' opponents.
1: To break the tie.
0: I looked at the Browns' opponents for 2026, home and away. And now they have the fourth easiest schedule. We already knew that going in. This is how 5-12 teams get better. You got a new coach. They match up against the AFC South, the NFC South, and third place teams like the Jets, the Giants, the Raiders, and I got to tell you, schedule looks very doable. I don't know when these games are. I don't know the bye weeks. I don't know the timing of it all. But if you look at the home schedule, all right, Texans, okay, legit. Colts, all right. Falcons, Panthers, Raiders. Obviously, they're going to play their own. The toughest part of their schedule will be their own division. On the road, Jacksonville, okay. Saints, Tampa, Titans, Giants, Jets.
2: When I hear you say doable, what exactly in your mind does that mean?
0: Winnable.
2: How many? Do you see that as a 7-plus win schedule?
0: Yes, I do.
2: Oh.
0: With Deshaun of the Dead back.
2: You're in, huh?
0: 7 wins? I don't know what their over-under is. I don't even know if anybody's put that out yet. You don't think this team can win 7 games with this schedule? They fell out of bed and won 5.
2: Man, I don't know, AR. I think the teams that we would deem as gettable, they're probably looking at the Browns in the same way.
0: I'm not saying that. I'm not saying they're going to be the favorite in these games. I'm just saying that they have a schedule that fits what it's supposed to be. The fourth easiest schedule in the NFL on paper.
2: My guess is that line's going to be somewhere between 5.5 and 6.5 wins. You think the number's going to be at 6.5?
0: Feels like it.
2: Yeah.
0: Why would it be? I mean,
2: I don't have that level of confidence right now that you do to think that this is going to be.
0: I mean, the Jets and the Raiders and the Titans and the Falcons and the Saints.
2: I think
0: these are all bottom 15 teams in the league.
2: I think the Titans and the Falcons, to me, bring me a little bit more, maybe even the Saints too.
0: I could tell you right now, the Colts, the Panthers, the Giants, the Saints, the Falcons, the Titans, the Raiders. They're all in the bottom 12 of this league.
2: I think the Giants are going to be a little better than we think this year. I think so. I think they can surprise.
0: I'm not saying anything other than what I'm saying. 7 wins should happen. Now, that's not a parade.
2: I don't know if I'm in the should camp with
0: that. That's not a parade, but it's
2: 7 wins, I think, would be a successful year for them, honestly, with where they've been the last few years. That would surprise me. That would surprise me.
0: How did Aaron Rodgers, did he have his meeting last or today? He came in last night to Pittsburgh. Do we have video evidence of this? Or is no one interested anymore? Remember back in the time where, like, oh, his flight was here and there, and they were
2: tracking the PJs and all that?
0: Well, Jeremy Fowler will join us at the top of the hour, so I think that'll be my first question to him on that. We'll come back in a couple minutes with college football and the secret love and the fact that coaches, I believe, will be secretly on board. That's next. Rothman and Ice and the Fan.
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0: All right, so some of this is like, do the trial balloon, but I don't necessarily believe that's it. I mean, college football, they're going to keep, they'll expand. And you know why? Because there's zero fear that people will be turned off. We hate it. Nobody really wants it. But if you're sitting in that room as somebody that has, that's a decision maker, you're only deciding one thing. Will we lose customers? And I don't think they will. And I'm not saying that those games may be rated as high. That's not what I'm saying. I'm not saying that, team 24 against whatever, a team, I don't know, name 9 or whatever, that would get great ratings. What I know is that it's college football. It matters. It impacts the next matchup. And people watch it. Similarly to why they watch a random college basketball game in March because it's in their bracket.
2: Mm-hmm.
0: Do I really care about, name a indiscriminate,
2: St. Mary's?
0: Yeah. Do I really care about Santa Clara versus Towson, whatever? Like,
2: no.
0: I don't. But guess when it matters?
2: I got
0: when
2: a bracket.
0: I know it counts towards something. And so when the American Football Coaches Association made it clear where they stand on college football, not that they're the be-all, end-all, but that they've proposed the first round of a 24-team college football season, and now what does the media do? Media, we hate it, but there are some people say, okay, well, how can we profit from this? Well, we can profit from this by, let's look at what it would have been like. Well, let's take a look at it. Let's get visual. We need a visual aid, right, in school. Visual aids. And that's what this is. So when you start looking at Georgia Tech at Notre Dame, Okay? Doesn't move the needle, but guess what it does do? That's the Rudy game. Like, that's the one. He had the sack. Like, that's it. Like, we're bringing matchups back we've never seen before. Indiana playing Alabama in a football game?
2: Mm-hmm.
0: Like, Alabama wouldn't entertain that if you gave them how much money? Like, it wouldn't matter to them.
2: Indiana would have to pay Bama.
0: Yes. And so, when you see these matchups, like James Madison in Texas, of course that's not going to do anything. But my point in all this is that I'm a believer that sometimes things are too big to fail. And I'm not saying it would never fail in the definition of failure when it comes to profit margin. They might lose money that on that game, they wouldn't lose money. The ratings wouldn't be something they would tout, but they're going to get people to advertise and they're going to get people to watch. And until that inverts, until that teeters the other way,
2: yeah,
0: then why wouldn't they do this?
2: I'll bring you this example because you know I'm a huge wrestling fan, and what's been kind of a thorn in the side of a lot of wrestling fans right now is ticket prices, right? TKO, they took over this thing, and they have really upped the pricing when it comes to you want to go to a big-time pay-per-view, WrestleMania, whatever it may be. It's hundreds of dollars to sit up in the nosebleeds and thousands of dollars to sit on the floor. And so what's happened is there's been a lot of chirping going on, but people are still going. So TKO hasn't had to change their format and what they're charging because they're still feeding a lot of eyeballs and they are still filling a whole bunch of venues. And so to your point about where we are with the college football playoff, people can yell about it all they want. I'm one of those people. I hate where we're going with this thing. But they're still going to pop big numbers. When we get down to the final eight, final four of the college football playoff, it's going to be tens of millions of people that are watching the games. But to me, that's not what this is about. I'm not a TV executive. I'm not an AD. I don't care about the ratings and the money that we're going to make off of this. I care about the process of getting to the bracket and what's supposed to be the most important thing as a fan.
0: But they know they don't have to care about you yet. Because they haven't lost you.
2: And I'm not going to go anywhere. I'm just going to yell about it.
0: Right. And that's what they know. And the complaining is actually part of the process. They love that people complain or talk about this. I mean, someone's talking about it. That means they're still relevant. The sad part will be is if people stop talking about it and that they've lost them. They haven't lost them in these non-conference games where these big branded schools, Ohio State included, are paying these paycheck games. They're coming in. We'll give you $2 million to take a beating. How do you like that?
2: Thank you.
0: We love it.
2: Thank you.
0: Our players don't love it. Oh, it's good for the players. They get to see the top tier of the sport. We're measuring ourselves against the best of the best. We find out where our weaknesses are. They get to play in great traditional venues that they wouldn't have been recruited to play in. Like, James Madison gets to go to Austin. Like, okay.
2: Mm-hmm.
0: North Texas gets to go to Tuscaloosa. Pretty good. Like, maybe you'd sign up for that as an athlete. And so, but the reason we look the other way on that is because it's not a playoff game. Now, we attach the word playoff to it, and all of a sudden it's, oh, this is garbage. This is a 30-point blowout. And those are going to happen. And maybe not as many people will watch or care. The other part of it is those schools get an opportunity. They've sold it pretty well in the NCAA basketball tournament where Cinderella exists. We don't believe Cinderella exists in college football. We don't, because we don't have any proof that it does. Cinderella by name, Indiana, but not by talent, not by coaching.
2: Mm-hmm.
0: Like, they weren't a Cinderella. They were Cinderella in history. That no one ever dreamt that up. It just couldn't happen.
2: And we won't see a Cinderella do anything of significance, I think, in college football.
0: Except maybe in a one-off, actually pull an upset. We haven't really seen it yet.
2: I guess in my mind, when I say of significance, I think I'm leaning more towards into a run.
0: I'm talking about knocking out a big boy.
2: We won't see that.
0: You don't think in one time we're going to get
2: I don't think a James Madison
0: 12.5-point underdog is going to win a football game in a playoff? Or a
2: 60- I guess when I mean underdog or Cinderella, I'm going to what the brand is.
0: To go all the way and play for a title.
2: Like, you know, like a MAC team or something like that. Or, you know, pick whoever you would deem as a Cinderella type program. I'm not talking about a big branded team that had some injuries. They they turn themselves into a, in this case, a 20 seed or whatever it's going to be, and then they go on a run. I am talking about some of what we view as lesser football brands going on a 3-4 game march and knocking out team. I don't think the sport is structured to have that happen. I just don't think they have enough good depth to do it.
0: What fans want mostly are great games. And to create this, they'd have to eliminate great games. They'd have to eliminate a Big Ten title game, an SEC title game, and fast forward right to the pseudo bye game, or like where it's almost a walkover.
2: Mm-hmm.
0: And that's what's happening, is that, and I keep coming back to that, the negativity of it is not ruling the day, because fans won't say, I've had enough. I'm not watching. I'm not buying the tickets, because it's college football and there's too much emotion to your team, to what matters. Like, college football is somehow, they've, even with paying players multiple millions of dollars,
2: yeah,
0: there's still this sense of pride in your school as an alum playing your rival. Like, they've created something that seems to me unbreakable at this point. And I thought along the way they would take a hit and they would be set back. The 12 team didn't do that. Maybe those games didn't move the needle, like I say, but it didn't change the fact that the championship games were heavyweight fights. And we got some new blood in it, too, which also helps. And the 12 team are allowed programs that would never even sniff a playoff to get a shot. And look where we are now. People thought the expansion was going to ruin college football. It hasn't. And if they double this, they, as you and I talked a lot about yesterday, they dilute the regular season. They create a loser still gets in mentality, like mm-hmm. they did in the Big Ten title game. And here we are. So imagine trying to pitch this to fans. You can't, but they're not the ones that they really truly care about, because they're not going anywhere.
2: The only thing that I can think of that would possibly turn people off is if anybody went down, and I'm meaning players or a team or a coach or whoever, went down some type of political road, took some type of stance that would be very controversial. Similar to what we had with Kaepernick. That turned people off. The NFL was at a point in time to where, and I don't know if it was a vocal minority or whatever it was, that, but there were people digging in and saying, I'm not going to watch this product until this is gone. And so,
0: did it happen?
2: I'm not sure what the numbers were and all that stuff, but like I said, it may have been a vocal minority. But that was out there. And so that's the only thing that I can think of, is that if something like that were to come into the sport, I think those conversations would be crystallized again. People would be coming back, and that would come back into focus. But I don't know what that is, but that's the only thing that I can think of, to your point, that would bring up that even conversation, let alone are people actually doing it and not watching.
0: What would happen, besides less consequences to losing regular season games, is you will now have teams managing their players much differently. You will have load management. We don't need you in this game. But coach, I want to win the Heisman. This is a stat game. It's more important you don't get injured. Like, I'm telling you, that's where we would go.
2: I'd be interested to see whether or not it's what you're saying it would be, like a complete benching of a guy, or is it, hey, you're going to play a half, a couple quarters or whatever it may be, and then sit this one out.
0: We've had opt-outs in meaningless games and games that were meaningful. They used to be the Rose Bowl. But if it didn't lead to a title, why am I risking it? Yeah. Going to be a first-round NFL talent. And this is where we are. So rivalry week and everything they sell, that's fine. They can still sell it. It'll mean something. Ohio State, Michigan, hopefully will never not mean everything in a way.
2: Mm-hmm.
0: But look what Ohio State did. They were the last team standing. Losing to Michigan that year was a footnote. Yes, there's a red L on the schedule next to your rival. That stinks.
2: There's a gold trophy at the end.
0: You were the last team standing. The last right. time we checked, that is the ultimate criteria. Yep. And so why would anyone play a star player in a meaningless rivalry game if it had no bearing on playoff seeding? Well, that comes down to coaching. Do I need to keep my team sharp? Do they have to have an edge? Do I want a rhythm? Do I want to send the right message? Do I want to play him for a half, then pull him? I don't know. But that's coming, especially if you expand like this. All right, we're coming back with overs and unders into the weekend. Rothman and Ice and the Fan.
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0: All right, TLC, what do you got lined up?
1: All right, let's start here. When will the Russini and Vrabel story officially die? Over, under June 1st?
0: When you say officially die, what does that mean? Meaning there's zero information, like there's not the next picture or next story or
1: correct.
0: Next. All right. So why don't we...
1: So that we can all talk about it until eternity, but that's...
0: Well...
1: There's no updates.
0: Here's the thing. They're not going to stop digging. And there's proof of that. When was that Barstool Family Feud thing that they just dug up with her on that thing? When was that?
1: A long time ago.
0: All right. You want to play it for the folks real fast?
1: Sure.
0: Barstool did a little Family Feud, like little fun, little kids, whatever, and they had some guests on, and she was one of them.
2: Okay.
0: This was the question and her answer.
1: Mike Vrabel was on the Zoom as well, by the way.
8: Okay, Diana, what is something you might close your eyes to do?
9: When you have sex with your husband or wife.
8: Again, this is from Family Feud Kids, but yes.
10: She answered it. Yep. She answered it. It's done. That's the
8: it's
10: one.
8: It's done. No, you have to take the answer.
11: No.
0: I didn't know we were doing the kids version.
2: Her response was, close your eyes while being intimate with your husband or wife.
0: That's right.
2: Oh. And Vrabes was on the call.
0: Yeah, okay. Now, most of the stuff we've seen from her that they've dug up, these very off-the-cuff, personal, relationship-type things that she just unsolicited just offers up to people, whether it was on Radio Row or somewhere else. I think we've seen a lot of them already. You set June 1st. I'm going to take the over because I think even though most people believe that nothing is going to happen with the Patriots, Rabel's too good. They just went to the big one.
2: Yep.
0: And I think that however they have to sidestep that to keep him as the coach is what they're going to do. She's going to kind of maybe go into the ether a little bit because, I mean, she'll resurface probably. The best thing she could probably do is maybe fire out her own, like, personal podcast at some point. Yeah. Just ride the wave of just her notoriety right now. But I'm going to take the over because I don't think the digging stops. And I think until we get into, like, training camp, I don't think anything is truly safe.
2: It seems like whoever it is, maybe behind the scenes, that's out to get Mike Vrabel and Diana Rossini, there's still some stuff left in the clip. Because we started off with the initial story out in Arizona. Then we found out that this went back to 2020 with the picture of them in New York at that bar. And then yesterday, did I see that they pictures from years ago with them at some boater or something?
0: That was in 2021.
2: And that was in 2021.
0: Where in Tennessee, they had a little summertime excursion on a Tennessee lake where they chartered a boat, just the two of them.
2: Yeah.
0: And she was currently pregnant with her first child at the time.
2: Yeah. So I think there's more. So I'm going to go with over June 1. I still think there's going to be stuff, TLC, that pops up after that.
1: All right, so the BCS had a 16-year run. The 4-team playoff had a 10-year run. And we know the expanded playoffs, whether they expand to 16 or 24, that's happening soon. After it expands from 12 to either 16 or 24, how long will that playoff sit before it expands again, over under 15 and a half years?
2: Oh, man.
0: The bigger you go, the more likelihood that it will slow. I think once you get to a certain point here with 16, and then that should last a while. I would hate this to just double. That would be an absolute killer. Part of me thinking that if you go to 16 and it creates the perfectly like symmetrical bracket where you have 8 games, no buys, and you kind of can keep the regular season as kind of playing for seeding, I think that would be okay and that would last a while. I'm scared that if you went to 24, I mean, eventually what happens? The garbage gets weeded out.
1: Well, 32 would be symmetrical.
0: Yeah.
1: So if they go to 24, then you could make that argument. No. Hey, the bracket would be symmetrical. No. Just get rid of the buys.
2: AR, I think, excuse me, if we jump immediately to 16 and not 24, I will take the under on 15 and a half. If we go to 24 right away from 12, I think I'm going to take the under too.
1: Oh, no.
0: Wait, it'll keep expanding? Every 15 years, we're going to just keep. So you do think this will be college basketball?
2: I don't know if we get to 60 plus. I don't think
0: 76.
2: Oh, God, I hope not. But, Aaron, I do believe, man, if we get to 24, I will take the under.
0: It's football.
2: On 15 years.
0: They can't play Thursday and then Saturday and Friday and Sunday. Like, it's still football. It's a violent sport. Like,
2: what you just said, though.
0: Can you imagine trying to be a team from the back end like Ohio State did? I mean, Ohio State did win four.
2: Mm-hmm.
0: Imagine, what are they going to have to win eventually to win it all? Like the NCAA tournament, like six in football?
2: What you just said, I'm sure there were similar things said from a lot of people when we were at four games.
0: It's
2: four
0: a battle of attrition. Guys are going to get hurt. Guys have pro careers to protect. Like,
2: I'm with you. I'm in your
0: protect
2: camp.
0: What you've built. Like, they're walking a tightrope right now of college football players getting paid so much money that, yes, while the pro career they still want, they can still sit in college and make a lot of money, but they're still trying to walk that tightrope of, I still have a pro career to think about.
2: So under?
0: I forgot now the question. Over would be, I'm going to take the over, because I think if we expand that big, that you'll have more years where they'll just get to a point where they can't move anymore because of the sport.
2: I thought we were already there. And we are moving on up. Moving on up.
0: My goodness. All right.
1: Looks apartment in the sky.
2: There we go.
0: All right. We're going to come back top of the hour. Jeremy Fowler. He'll weigh in on, we'll get his take on.
2: Yeah.
0: How serious he believes the Browns quarterback battle could be.
2: Okay.
0: Or if Deshaun is really the guy to beat. That's next. Rothman and Ice and the Fan.
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5: Good afternoon, I'm Isaiah Jacob. In the NBA, the Cavaliers fell in Game 2 against Detroit, but will look to get back on track tomorrow at 3 as they head home for Games 3 and 4. Head coach of the Cavs, Kenny Atkinson, talked about what they'll take away from last night's loss.
6: I think we found some stuff tonight that gives us some positive feeling going into Game 3 tactically. And then, like I said, despite that fourth quarter rebounding, I felt we won the possession game, plus 3, only 2 turnovers in the second half. So, you know, a lot of positives in that second half.
5: Tonight, playoff action continues at 7 with New York and Philadelphia, and then at 9:30 with the Spurs traveling to Minnesota. In baseball, the Guardians take on the Twins today at 7:15. 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
8: Coincidentally, Maddie is out looking for a Magic 8-Ball. 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
9: All right, the NFL 365, always something to talk about. And when we do, we love talking to this guy. In fact, you won't remember this, but Super Bowl Rams Bengals were all out in L.A., and they closed down Universal Studios, I think, for the media party. We all bust over there, and I think I spoke to Jeremy Fowler for about a half a second. We were just in the park. It was all to ourselves. Do I remember that correctly, Jeremy? You were there, weren't you?
10: You know what? I was there. Was it Hollywood Studios? Or no, Universal Studios.
9: Yeah, it was Universal. They closed it down. They bussed us out there, and by the way, like the restaurants were open, and you could ride you could do whatever you want. It was kind of surreal. I think I spoke to you for about a half a second, but it was a good time. My man, I can't believe it was over 4 years ago. But we welcome you back, the ESPN senior NFL reporter for ESPN. How much do you believe that the Browns will have a quarterback controversy / battle this year?
10: Well, I think for now it's still a battle, but that word is relative to the timing. You know, you're in the OTAs mode. You don't have to make a decision. Todd Monken has said he'd like to have a starter or somebody at least taking the first team reps during training camp when they kicked it off there in late July. If I had to put an estimate on who that would be taking the first team reps right now, I would say Deshaun Watson. I think he's gotten the most out of his reps early on and has gotten a good amount of them so far. So that seems to be where it's trending right now. That it's sort of a soft launch in that direction, but I think it's far from guaranteed or decided.
11: Jeremy, let's stay in Ohio and go down to Cincinnati. I'd love to get your thoughts on where the Bengals are right now, the offseason that they've had, right? Making the big Dexter Lawrence trade, really trying to identify whatever help they can get on the defensive side of the ball. So what are your thoughts on what they've been trying to build throughout the offseason so far to support that offense?
10: Well, I think they've answered the bell so far. You know, it's interesting. Despite all the defensive woes that they've had, and they have addressed those, but they have all 11 starters back on offense. I think if the offense is healthy, then the defense just really needs to be passable. And if I look at their depth chart right now, I do think it's passable based on all that they've added on the front line. You know, they wanted to kind of get 7 or 8 guys that they could rotate in and out of there and be effective. Right now they have that. And, you know, they've got a couple good players on the back end, so still a ways to go. They need the rookies to pan out. But if Dexter Lawrence is as motivated as he says he will be going to Cincinnati, and he's in great shape and ready to produce, he's been, at least 2 years ago, the very best defensive tackle in the NFL. So if you have a guy like that who's highly motivated, that changes everything. So a lot of their success

0: success will hinge on his play, I believe.
1: Very interesting. Do you believe that, I mean, Burrow certainly has a stake in all this, and they've got one of the great quarterbacks in the league. How much influence did he have?
0: On the defensive schematic changes?
1: On the trade with Lawrence and giving up the 10th pick, and did they pick his brain on it? Was he involved in any way?
0: With that kind of move, I'd be surprised if he was involved, to be honest. I mean, I do think they've gotten Joe involved with certain things. I think he was aware of the chase for Ja'Marr Chase and T. Higgins to sign those two players long-term, you know, because Joe's tight with them, and I think Joe was an advocate for that. But as far as a move like this, I'd be surprised if they had to run it by Joe, to be honest. I mean, he doesn't have personnel say. The Bengals are pretty old school, to be honest. They operate in more of a traditional fashion, and a traditional personnel department doesn't include the players' input all that much. I think they tried to do that with Joe, but with the Dexter Lawrence situation, it's really pretty simple. They're sitting at number 10. They wanted to get an impact defensive guy, and the guy they would want was probably not going to be there, or they just didn't like the draft class at all up top. So they went and got somebody proven, even though they have to pay him more. He's not on a rookie scale. His contract is actually pretty manageable over the next 3 years with the 1 year they put onto the 2 years he had existing. So all that being considered, they felt that it was just worth the 10th pick. I don't think they needed to run that by Joe to make that happen.
2: What's your read on what's currently happening with the Aaron Rodgers situation? Feels like they're going to be, you know, linked together again, that being Steelers and the Rodgers. But this weekend, do you think, Jeremy, this is all about them figuring out new money for Aaron Rodgers or maybe something else?
0: I do think the contract is a factor. I don't think Aaron needs a huge contract at this stage, but just something respectable, and they have to work out those details. And that's why you have an agent. He doesn't really have to do a lot of that. He can just have his agent do that. I'm on standby trying to figure out if this goes down today or the next few days. As far as I have been told, at least last night and early this morning, that there's been no sort of scheduled appearance for Aaron at the building. They're kind of going through rookie minicamp right now, and they have a rookie minicamp dinner tonight. So it's not like a roll the red carpet out for Aaron type of time. Now, if he shows up, I'm sure he could show up, sign a contract, and everybody will congratulate him and all that. But I don't sense a huge anticipation for Aaron Rodgers in the building at the moment.
1: That's interesting,
0: that
1: right?
0: Could change, though.
1: Yeah, like, so the Steelers didn't set this up. They would know if he's in town, or they'd know if he was coming, right?
0: Yes. That's what I'm trying to make sense of. Because I know the reports are out there that he's expected today or sometime today or this weekend, and a deal is supposed to be reached. So all I'm saying is the people I've checked with the team, including pretty high up as of last night, didn't have anything on the radar for him to be there. Doesn't mean that can't happen on a short notice, but or maybe that's sort of getting in the works, and once they get the deal hammered out, he'll show up, you know. There's a lot of different ways you can do this, but as of right now, I don't think Aaron Rodgers is in the building.
1: Okay. And if he shows up, he won't, like, go to the front door, and then the security will be, and he'll ring the buzzer, and they'll say, hey, Omar, you've got a guy at the front, you got a guest here. It's Aaron Rodgers. No, I would think they would plan that. You've covered so many quarterbacks in your time, Roethlisberger and Manziel and Favre and Tebow, you know, when you were in Orlando. What is he like to cover? What is Aaron Rodgers? It's kind of a tricky bird later in his career.
0: Yeah, you know, I don't really know the answer to that. I've been in press conference settings where I've asked him a question. I haven't spent a lot of time with Aaron. That's one quarterback I haven't really gotten to know. I hear accounts of people who've covered him, and it's actually pretty interesting because I think he's very introspective. I think if you get him in a one-on-one setting, he's very thoughtful, and that's a lot of times all you ask for when you're interviewing somebody or you're in a media scrum. You know, you're looking for some insight. You're looking to inform your readers, and you need help from the players to do that. And Rodgers obliges and can be very thoughtful and very good. You know, and I think later in his career, especially the last few years, he's been excellent at that. So I think he is entertaining and intriguing to cover. You know, it's more so you just don't know what's going to happen, especially this time of year. You know, I'm sure if you're a beat writer in Pittsburgh, you're not loving the Aaron Rodgers effect right now because, you know, this is his last year most likely. It really shouldn't even be a big charade, you know. Like, it's not like he lit the world on fire last year. But here we are kind of every week trying to update the situation. So I think the way he operates mysteriously can be difficult if you're covering him day to day.
2: Let's bring in a former Pittsburgh Steeler into focus here and get your thoughts on the Cowboys' approach right now, Jeremy, to George Pickens and how they're managing this, or how you think they will manage this moving forward, because he was a really good player for them last year, as you know, but it just based off of knowing him and his past and how emotional he can be in certain situations, your thoughts on how they're handling this right now with Pickens?
0: Well, I actually think they've done a pretty slick job managing it, honestly, because they knew, and from what I was told, they knew as soon as they tagged him, they didn't want to, well, they would never say this publicly, but I don't think they were highly motivated to negotiate with him. Even though that's against the spirit of the franchise tag, you're supposed to want to try to search for a long-term deal. But they decided, like, look, we need to see more. And, you know, he's got the character concerns from in the past, so they're kind of using that as a vehicle to get one more year out of him at a below market rate at around $27 million right now. So Pickens went and signed that tender, or at least agreed to sign it right before the draft, because at that point there was a threat that they could maybe take a receiver high. And then what do you do? You know, so I think by them agreeing to sign the tag before the draft sent the signal that you don't need to do that. You know, I'll be in the fold here and I'm not going to make this overly difficult. So I think Pickens gauged his market, and despite the immense talent, I just don't know if a team was going to give him a new contract and give up draft picks to make that happen. So for now, he's got to sort of play this out and up his value best he can.
1: I can name the breed of that dog in two barks. Maybe I can't.
0: What's that?
1: Is it a? It sounds like a Yorkie.
0: No, it's a Boston Terrier.
1: Okay.
0: Every time I get on the phone, she wants to make her presence known. So.
1: That's awesome. I love him. So that's great. What was your favorite story from the draft? Not necessarily the fit or anything, just like something that moved the needle for you at the draft.
0: Ooh, favorite story of the draft was probably some of the trade action, you know, the dynamics of who's going to trade and who's not. You know, the Browns being a pivot point there at number 6 overall, trading back to Kansas City. Dallas trying to move up, you know, like you play that song and dance of, can you move up only one or two spots and still get the guy you want, which they did with Caleb Downs. You know, Philly and that whole trade with Mekhi Lemon and Pittsburgh trying to call him early and get him on the phone. You know, that was all fascinating to me for sure.
1: That's a good one. We appreciate your time, my man. Be well. Hope to get you back soon. Thanks for this.
0: Yes, sir. Thanks, guys. Have a good one.
1: You too. Jeremy Fowler, ESPN, on the Bryant Heating and Cooling Systems fan guest hotline. I think schedule comes out
2: May 14th.
1: Thursday.
2: Yeah, next Thursday. So Friday is one of our favorite shows of the year.
1: And Shefty's least favorite day. He thinks it's so overhyped. I've always said, you're looking at it from a work standpoint, not a fan standpoint. I get that.
2: I can understand how that wouldn't rev up Shefty's engine. Like, he's chasing big stories and all that. Like, he's for us, AR.
1: Oh,
2: and for it, honestly, too, for like families and stuff, you're mapping out what games you want to go to and all that when it comes out. Yeah, it's a big day. I love it. I love the win-loss show that we do every year following schedule release day.
1: I like the way the schedule sets up for teams. Did they get good bye weeks? Were they too early? Did they backload their schedule? Did they have a nightmare coming out of the gate where they have to be good right away?
2: Mm-hmm.
1: The holiday schedule certainly is the one that runs the day, like Thanksgiving games and
2: Christmas now.
1: Yeah, like that's Black Friday game. Yeah. Like,
3: are they playing in Europe?
1: Yeah, well,
2: they're everywhere now.
1: What game do I have to wake up at 9:30 to watch my fantasy player on a Sunday?
2: Yeah.
1: All right, we're going to come back and find out who goes into the pressure cooker this weekend. Rothman and Ice and the Fan.
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16: We will see a mostly cloudy day as we head into the afternoon. Temperatures will soar into the upper 60s. Could see some stray showers out there, but the better chance of rain overnight tonight as our lows get down into the 50s. Things should start to clear out Saturday morning. Otherwise, we'll see more sunshine throughout the day, breezy winds, and highs in the low 70s. For The Fan, I'm meteorologist Meredith Garfalo with the 10 Weather Impact Forecast.
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1: All right, Maddie. Pressure puts people on streets. Can I do a combo platter to start? It may be one of yours, but I thought I'd maybe combine the two and get your opinion on it.
2: You know my thing. Whenever you ask, can you do something, mm-hmm. my response is usually what? Your name's on the show.
1: Okay.
2: You can do whatever you want. You don't got to ask permission to do anything around here.
18: Yeah, this is Rothman and Ice with TLC.
1: We like to have a certain respect for our colleagues here. We have a certain bar that we've set. All right, so I'm going to put on two of them.
2: Go ahead.
1: how could anyone be feeling any more pressure than James Harden?
2: He was number one. He was number one on my list. Please cook.
1: All right. So more turnovers and field goals made. That's fine.
2: 11-9.
1: And I watched the press conference last night, and Atkinson put it on him. Like I got him two shots in the second half, and that's on me. So he took the bullets for it.
2: Whatever.
1: Shooting 30% from the field, 9% from three or whatever it is. So James Harden now has 29 playoff games with more turnovers than field goals. Like that's more than LeBron. That's more than Luka, Steph, Giannis, Jokic, Durant combined. Combined. Those aren't just names that have equaled that. Like you combine all those guys that have more turnovers than field goals, it's still not adding up to James Harden. And the other one I'll put in is trust the process. I think Joel Embiid has got to be feeling some pressure. And I hate doing this to guys that have been injured and whatever he had 3 weeks ago. And he came back from 3-1. And how could you ever hate on that? Like, he left everything on the court in beating Boston. But do you believe that he has not played more than six straight games since 2023?
2: I actually can believe it because he is that injury prone.
1: Think about that.
2: Yeah, crazy,
1: right? This is an NBA superstar that hasn't played more than six straight games in 3 years.
2: Yeah, insane.
1: And so he's questionable tonight. When's game three? Wait a minute.
2: I believe it is tonight.
1: It's tonight, game three. So right ankle sprain, the right hip soreness. They're down 2-0. He's a liability on the floor now in a lot of ways. Some people believe that if they change their playing style, they'll find success. I believe you'd always want him on the floor, but it's a problem. And now that they're down 2-0, I can't imagine that he's not fighting through whatever it takes, get me on the floor.
2: Yeah, you got to have him out there, I think, AR, because he showed you in that Boston series, right, game six, game seven, that he's still a valuable piece to what they are and how high their ceiling is. And so, yeah, you and I were in lockstep with both those because I had both those guys on my list. I'll add one of Embiid's teammates to this.
1: Okay.
2: And it's the rookie VJ Edgecombe. He's just such an important piece to them because when he's knocking down shots, specifically threes, is where they found a lot of success throughout the postseason. And so you look at his first two games, been okay, right? It's 12 points game one, 17 points in game two. But the reason why I'm going to focus on VJ Edgecombe is because the Knicks may not have OG Anunoby in this game. He left the last game with a bit of an injury. He's questionable tonight. And so I think there's going to be more opportunities for VJ out there on the wing to get busy and do some things. Their season's on the line tonight. They go down 3-0, that being the 76ers, and their season's going to be a wrap. And so I'll go VJ Edgecombe because when he's right, that's when it becomes a little spooky for the opposing team when you're going up against Philadelphia. So, yeah, give me the rook. Yeah. VJ Edgecombe, putting him on the pressure list.
1: And back to Harden and Strus. Like, the Pistons are finding them. They're hunting them. Like, it's... And the saddest part for the Cavs is the one thing I didn't anticipate was that the Pistons are better from three. Like, that's a death blow to the series. They were 50% less, and the Cavs were 7 for 32. Now, you try to flush it, and you move on, but... Ooh. By the way, the Cavs being held in 97... Where's the offense?
2: Well, that's credit to Detroit.
1: And a lot of it is what they do. Right, yeah, the defense and the turnovers.
2: Yeah, that's what they do to a lot of people, man. And that was like part of the complaint where J.B. Bickerstaff was the head coach for the Cavs was the defensive stuff you could like, but then the offense wasn't as great. And so this year in Detroit, it's been a similar thing. They've got such a good player in Cade that they've been able to overcome those things. But their defense is going to make – and especially, too, when J.B. knows the tendencies, right? Like, of those guys. It was his job to get the best out of Evan and Donovan, put them in the best position. So he knows now where to take them away, take away some of their spots and make them uncomfortable. So, yeah, it's a tough matchup, no doubt. And look, Detroit's been good all year. This should be a surprise to anybody, but it's the Harden thing. And honestly, AR, it's not surprising to see this. This has been he's a Hall of Fame player, but one of the worst Hall of Fame players in postseason history. Like one of the best offensive players the sport's ever seen.
1: Then you got to question whether that's an accurate statement.
2: But then you
1: is he really a Hall of Famer if he fails in the playoffs?
2: He's definitely a Hall of Famer. He's definitely a Hall of Famer just based off of like where he's going to finish statistically. But he is a letdown time and time again in the postseason.
1: What do you do when it matters most? Plus, if he can hang on to the ball and actually get to the rack, when Allen and Mobley are out there, that's a mess. Because if Harden's not shooting threes and he has to get to the rack and Allen and Mobley are out there, the Pistons just pack it in. There's nowhere for him to go, even if he can hang on to the ball.
2: It's rare that you get a game where Evan Mobley's popping off from deep a lot. Like, that's not
1: brutal
2: his thing. But, yeah, it's just about Harden. The beard's got to be better. There's no doubt.
1: Brutalness. All right. I'm going to put a little pressure on my boy Torts in Vegas. They gave up home ice, losing the game two to Anaheim. Before the playoffs, the pressure was on their goaltending. Now it's quickly switched in my mind in this series. It's off Carter Hart. He's been great. I'm putting on the Golden Knights offense. They can't generate enough shots. Just like their series against Utah, I told you, like they're having a tough time keeping up with a speedy team, and the Ducks are speedy. They won the first game, by the way, Vegas, on a controversial non-icing call. 22 shots each in game one and game two. That's not enough. The only thing great is their penalty kill, which is big, and the Ducks got a split despite going 0 for 9 on the power play. That's going to be tough to count on the rest of the way. They got to get the offense, they got to get in the offensive zone, and when they get there, they got to stay a while. So I'm putting on Vegas to try to steal home ice back.
2: I couldn't let a pressure list go by this week without a Cincinnati Red popping up on this list, because it's bad for us right now. It's looking real bleak right now after what happened in Pittsburgh and what happened over there in Chicago.
1: What are we going to do with all those shirts?
2: I haven't said anything about shirts. You're the one that's been cooking the shirts up for us.
1: Just what are we going to do with all of them?
2: But, Ayer, I'm going with Matt McClain. He's got to come on down. The body of work this year has been disappointing. 201 batting average from a guy that is supposed to be a top-of-the-order bat for the Cincinnati Reds, but you can't have him up there because he's not getting on base enough. So it's popped up in spots, few and far between, in a positive way with Matt McClain on offense, but he just needs to find something and find it quickly, because if he doesn't and they don't, it could get real late early in this division, just because of how good the teams have been, that being the Brewers, Pirates, Cardinals, and the Cubs as well. So I'm going Matty Mac. Give me Matt McClain. He's got to be on the pressure list. He is, to me, I still think, an important piece to what this team is supposed to be. Without him, clearly the ceiling is lower. So he's got to start rocking and rolling right now.
1: What is the ceiling?
2: The roof.
1: Is it? Good catch there. All right, let's go to the links. Let's see what's happening at the Truist here in Charlotte. All right, so I'll put a little pressure on Rory McIlroy and Ludvig Åberg, another combo platter for me.
2: Okay.
1: So one of you is supposed to win this. That's what I've been told. Åberg, four top five finishes in his last five starts. He's pretty well-rounded. He should thrive at Quail Hollow. Rory's won four times there. So he doesn't have anything to worry about there. Plus, there's no cut. So if the guy can win back-to-back Masters, I mean, surely he can successfully defend its title here. Now, I don't subscribe to the McIlroy Masters hangover for a second straight year, but it might be there. So I would say if I had two picks in this thing before the tournament, which I did, I would take Rory and Ludvig. It's hard to bet against Rory at Quail Hollow, and I will tell you where he is now. So the leader is 8 under, and Rory is even. So he's 8 back, not off to a good start today, and Åberg is 6 back. So there may be some value on each one of them now, because before the tournament, I thought one of them had a really good chance to win it.
2: A pressure list for you this week that includes two of your homies, Torts and Rory. These are your guys.
1: That's all right.
2: So, hey, listen.
1: They can handle it.
2: Tough love, man.
1: That's right.
2: Tough love for the fam is always needed, too.
1: Keep it real. All right, that is today's pressure cooker, and we'll find out next if this NFL team is going to jump to the top of the weapons rankings this year. That's in 2 minutes. Rothman and Ice and the Fan.
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25: Anthony once did magic for birthday parties. See, when you say it out loud, it doesn't sound so bad. Back to Rothman and Ice.
1: All righty. We got a weapon. I'd view him as a weapon. Still under 30. He's joining a team that if they click at quarterback, they could jump right to the top of the weapons rankings, in my humble opinion. And that would be the Minnesota Vikings because of Juwan Jennings. So Juwan Jennings signed a one-year bet-on-yourself, prove-it deal. He must believe in Kyler Murray. He must. Because I don't know if he overplayed his hand in San Francisco or thought he was going to get more, deserved to get more. Yeah. But he signed with the Vikes for what, $13 million, I think it was, on a one-year deal. I don't think there's any reason. I guess there is, because if I look at Cincinnati and I look what they have in the receiver room with Chase and Higgins, and who would we say is their third? Yoshivas? Like, who would we?
2: No, that's fine. That's fine.
1: So
2: if
1: they
2: want to stick with wide receivers. Yeah, that's good.
1: So they almost have a 2-3 in a lot of their situation. I think of Dallas. I think of Detroit. I think of potentially Houston. I think of other teams that have, even when Godwin's healthy, Tampa certainly would be up there with Ibuka. But I think my Vikes, getting Juwan Jennings for 1 year with Justin Jefferson and Jordan Addison. If we're taking quarterback out of the equation and team success out of the equation, just triplets.
2: It's the best trio on the sport on paper right now.
1: You agree?
2: Yeah.
1: Okay.
2: Because I think when I look at obviously how elite Justin Jefferson is, it's kind of a wash when it comes to Jamar and Justin. And then you get to T and Jordan Addison. I think there's a conversation to be had. There may be a little bit more of a lean there for me with T and how accomplished he's been in the game. But when we get to the number three spot, I would take Juwan Jennings right now over Andre Yoshivas. That's no knock on Andre Yoshivas. He's a solid player. But Juwan Jennings, to me, is better right now at this point in his career. So if we're sticking with that, kind of staying in that lane and that lane only when it comes to wide receivers, I think you guys picking up Juwan Jennings is a big deal.
1: I do too.
2: Really do. And because I think it's his confidence in Kyler Murray. I also think it's his confidence in Kevin O'Connell as well as an offensive mind and a play caller in the system, and knowing that I can go up there. I'm not going to be facing ever the number one or maybe even number two corner for the opposing team.
1: Right. I'm like a power slot guy.
2: Correct. Wow. So I'm going into a situation to where the guys that are going to be lining up opposite of me on Sundays, I feel like I can handle those guys probably consistently. And so I'm going to sign a 1-year deal in a space to where probably going to get the best from the quarterback, because he's got the same mindset I do, is that I want to get it in for 1 year, play well, get it an extension somewhere else. And so I think this is a good deal. I think this is a really good deal for Minnesota bringing him in there. And yeah, zooming out from that and going to the conversation that you brought up, the Bengals are always going to be at the top of the list, and deservedly so. Dallas for sure is definitely going to be there as well. And I think right now Minnesota's got to be right there.
1: So here are the numbers that would back up our feeling on it. There are 23 NFL receivers that have at least 1,400 yards and 12 touchdowns over the past 2 years. The Vikings are the only team in the league with three of them on their roster. Yeah. Yeah. So Jefferson and Addison were certainly brought down by the quarterback play last year. And we know the talent there. And now you add Jennings. So they've got an A1 receiver and two very legit number twos.
2: Mm-hmm. The only thing that you have to worry about with Jordan Addison is
1: injuries.
2: That and off the field stuff. That's it with Jordan Addison. Other than that, it's not a problem with the talent. You can't push back on the talent at all. The trigger man in all of this, obviously all day and tomorrow, everybody's taking Joe Burrow over Kyler Murray. But I'm Kyler Murray is going to be such an interesting watch this year, because I think the vibes were just bad in Arizona. Before you get to anything football related, I don't think Kyler Murray probably loved going to work every day, based off of what happened with the whole contract, how public that got with the Call of Duty stuff. And a lot of that was his own doing, so he can't really point the finger and blame anybody but himself. But I just think when you go down that road as a franchise and ruffle the feathers of your starting quarterback and kind of publicly shame him the way that they did with that, that to me is kind of the end of that. And so now he gets a clean reset up there in Minnesota for a team that last year, what'd you guys win, AR? 7-8 games still with all the mess that was going on at quarterback?
1: What did we win last year?
2: I want to say it was 7 games at minimum.
1: No, I was going to say more, but
2: yeah, you guys were 9-8 last year with all that kind of uncertainty there. And so this offense as a whole in Minnesota has no doubt, I think, a chance to be one of the best.
1: Two things. One, how did that ever get out, the Murray contract thing with the video game hours and all that? Was that just a leak? Did they do it on purpose?
2: And I'm sure he asked that exact same question, AR. How and why did this get out?
1: Because he did sign it, right?
2: Yeah.
1: I mean, he accepted it.
2: Yeah, he did. He did.
1: So he obviously, if he didn't want, if his agent thought it was a fake, then they would have had it yanked out of the contract. But the fact that he signed it tells me it was true.
2: I think what it was the franchise trying to motivate him even more. So not only are we going to do this behind the scenes to motivate you, but we're going to leak this out as well and hit you with public pressure too. Because that takes it to a whole nother level. If you know that the world knows about some of your little secrets and things that are potentially holding you back from being the player you're supposed to be, have to imagine a lot of humans will kick it in gear knowing that the world is watching and you're embarrassed.
1: So for people that are just jumping on this, this was back 4 years ago. So there was what they called an independent study clause that was put into his contract, and it basically required him to do his homework.
2: Study film,
1: instead
2: bro.
1: Of watching TV and playing video games.
2: Yeah.
1: Now, how you would, I guess you could document that if he was doing it at the facility, but I don't know how you would document that unless there was like a test, like he'd have to do. Like
2: my guess is, it wouldn't surprise me if you send a guy home with a tablet, somehow, some way they can monitor that. The same way they monitor these guys' sleep schedules and heart rates and how fast they run. Like they can see, oh, Kyler logged in from 6 o'clock to 10 o'clock at night. Wouldn't be surprised if that was the case.
1: They're measuring so much in sports now.
0: Heart monitors that look like sports bras that all your players wear.
1: They do that. The leak was reported by the NFL Network's Ian Rappaport, who uncovered the details in late July. So a specific language of the addendum was reported. And by the way, he had just signed a $230 million extension. So obviously they loved him. They didn't like, I mean, So they didn't use that as a tiebreaker. Like, hey, we don't think this guy's work ethic is garbage and we're not doing this. But there was a lot of backlash, like you said.
2: It'd be like if I signed a new contract here at the Fan and somehow publicly it got out there that in my contract, Fish wrote in there, and we're going to make sure Matty Ice actually watches the games.
1: Oh, what a mess the Fan is.
2: Exactly.
1: Boy, that would be
2: embarrassing. Because then people would be like, oh, God, he's coming on air, and he's talking about this, and he's talking about that. And his boss and bosses are making it known that he's really not even watching games like that.
3: It's like, in the press release.
2: Exactly.
3: We have extended Matty Ice Hayes.
2: Like, think about how embarrassing.
3: Under the condition that he actually watches the game.
1: But this wasn't in the press release. I mean, it wasn't something Arizona put out. Yahoo Sports senior NFL writer Charles Robinson and the Athletic's Tashawn Reed discussed the independent study. This was the kind of who leaked it deal. I don't really know. Who leaked the homework clause included in Kyle Murray's $230 million extension?
2: There's only a few people that could have leaked it.
1: Why would the team want that out there? To put pressure on him?
2: Yes.
1: But I just paid him.
2: But that's...
1: Why would I want to embarrass the guy I paid? The only time I'd want to embarrass the guy, if I wasn't going to pay him, if I didn't want to extend him, I would leak that out there.
3: It was a player who thought Kyler's a joke. It's like, dude, you're never going
1: to
3: believe
1: it. My boss wouldn't want to do that to me. The only time he'd want that out there is as a result of why didn't you extend him?
2: I don't remember how heavily incentivized that deal was. That's the other part I don't remember, AR. It's like the money that you're talking about, did he have to do this, execute this on Sundays on the field to get to that amount? Because that's the only thing, because I agree with you guys, that's the only reason why I think you would then go make that public is because the contract was heavily incentivized.
1: You have concerns about a guy's work ethic and you're handing him $200 million? That's a weird dynamic. Mm-hmm. Like, that's counterintuitive to what you want.
3: Like, there's a five-year deal that kind of looks like only 2 or 3 years were guaranteed.
2: So there it is then. That's why.
3: They went in with really good money, but he had to play his way into earning those back few years.
1: Here's the sentence. The conspiracy is that it was Bidwell. That the ownership sitting there going, we're not psyched to sign this $230 million contract. We're not psyched to hand out $160 million in guarantees, depending on how you feel about those guarantees, which are basically guarantees for injury. We're not psyched to have to write this paycheck up front. Few owners are. So I have to believe that prior to taking place, and I can tell you that I know when they entered into negotiations that the agent for Kyler Murray made some strong moves, put a statement out, kind of put the Cardinals on Front Street, especially pushing the deal as hard as they could in the offseason, that
2: it makes sense.
1: Why
2: to me,
1: are we doing this?
2: Yeah, it makes sense to me that it would be one. The three parties I thought it would be were either the GM, the owner, as you just touched to, or maybe the head coach at the time. I don't think it would, but the first two.
1: This said Bidwell probably said, okay, I'll sign that, but we're putting every single thing in there.
2: Correct.
1: Like, I want every ounce of you to know that I want him in all the way. You are all in.
2: And that's why if you're the owner, you then feed that to Rappaport, Shefty, whoever it may be.
1: Let me tell you what else they didn't want real quick.
2: Yeah.
1: They didn't want to hear any more about baseball.
2: Yeah.
1: That he's thinking about baseball or some other nonsense. Yeah. Like, we're paying him this amount of money
2: to be a franchise
1: more money than he might have made in baseball. So you want everything there.
2: Yeah, lock in over here.
1: Very interesting. Buckeye Bulletin on the way next. Rothman and Ice and the Fan.
25: 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So let's just say we're live and local all damn day. The Fan.
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1: All righty, a little Buckeye Bulletin time. We didn't talk about this yesterday, that the schedule for football that we may not have the night games for Ohio State, Oregon, right, on November 7th, and at Nebraska the week before Michigan would never be a night game. What do we know? That it's going to be back to the big noon all the time?
3: Go ahead. That's the likely outcome. Yeah. So this is predicated on a couple of announcements that NBC has made about Notre Dame. So with Notre Dame getting particular night games, one of them being the Miami game on November 7th, that would then box out Ohio State's possibility, who plays Oregon that week, obviously one of the biggest games on the schedule, perhaps the biggest home game. Or is Indiana home too?
2: So Indiana's on the road. So okay. To your point,
3: so it's Oregon, it would be the biggest.
2: Between Oregon and Michigan. Yeah. Those are the two. Yeah.
3: Okay, we can phrase it like this. Oregon is the best team coming to Columbus this year.
2: Yes, right now.
3: Okay, we can say that.
2: Yep.
3: And so with Notre Dame having a night game, well, Notre Dame is at home. That means that's an NBC game. Mm-hmm. So, I mean, maybe Ohio State and Oregon would be the CBS 330, but probably not.
1: Probably not.
3: So you can expect, and I guess, you know, that your get-out-of-jail card could be the 330 game, if that would do it for you. But you can expect Ohio State, Oregon to be big noon.
1: Mm-hmm. Here's the advantage. So I know people wouldn't like, you'd want that to be a night game if you can. Any major game you want to be at night. But if I got Oregon coming here and I'm Ryan Day, I want that game at noon all day.
2: Body clock stuff? Oh,
1: yeah, absolutely. Yeah. I want Oregon playing at 9 a.m.
2: Mm-hmm.
1: Why not? Why wouldn't I?
2: I would too.
1: Like,
2: I agree.
1: I don't
2: know
1: if even fans think about that, but I do. Like,
2: from a competitive standpoint, you absolutely want that. To upset that as much as you can. Maybe we're at a point a couple years into this thing to where the UCLAs, the USCs, the Oregons are used to this. You travel in a day earlier or whatever it is. But still, they are those guys waking up that day, their bodies are going to be telling them what is happening right now. It's 9 a.m. and I'm supposed to be at the peak of my power. So I agree, but I'm with you guys. It, like, if you're Fox, that's one of the games you're pointing at that you know you can get probably and say, we want that right after big noon kickoff. And so I don't know if this problem's going away for Buckeye fans. And I feel for them. I do. Me personally, I don't really mind it. I don't. Would I like to have it at night? Sure. But it's not a day ruiner for me. But I just think this is just kind of where we're at with this thing. And I don't really see it changing.
1: Why would you if you're Fox?
2: Yeah.
1: This is what happened. I mean, why would you want to change that? You want them. You want the games.
2: You want that you lead paid, into that game.
1: You
2: no
1: paid
2: question.
1: For it.
2: Yes.
1: This is the part about when you agree to be owned by a network.
2: Yeah.
1: Like, this is
2: you're
1: what
2: at
1: happens.
2: Their mercy to a certain degree. Yeah.
3: And so one of the fan polls this week was, would you be in favor of Ohio State leaving the Big Ten if it could get you out of the perpetual noon slate?
1: No.
2: And becoming independent or joining I
3: guess.
2: Elsewhere?
3: Oh, okay. I don't know.
1: Oh, you mean like preserve your rivalry with Michigan anyway? But because honestly, that's the question.
3: Maybe become your own version of Notre Dame, which I would love that ammunition for everyone. Oh, join a conference. Join a conference. We don't like playing at noon. We're going to leave our conference. Oh, yeah. How do you like me now? Okay. So that would counteract every argument I've ever had thrown in my direction my entire life.
2: Ohio State for sure is going to be pushing for that clause you guys have. That, hey, if we're in the 12, we're in.
1: First of all,
2: how did that happen?
3: I don't know.
2: Who agreed to this?
3: I don't know.
1: There's no lack of stability in the Big Ten. Let's be honest with that. Like, the money is just being printed.
2: Oh, no question.
1: Like, it is flowing.
2: Yes,
1: the
2: sir.
1: Only way Ohio State would pull ripcord on that is if suddenly they felt like, hey, we're leaving a lot on the table there. And I don't know that. Maybe they are. Maybe they could make countless more millions by going independent. But you want to talk about really, I don't know, just completely alienating yourself from, I don't know, your connections, your traditions, your, and I'm not saying the Big Ten is all that, but, and we've already done that by adding Oregon and UCLA and USC and Washington. But I mean, there's certain rivalries, certain traditions that I like to keep if you can, and being a part of whatever the Big Ten is, I know it's not the same, but I'm not smart enough to know whether that they would be able to orchestrate the same thing that, hey, obviously they wouldn't leave the Ohio State-Michigan game out because that alone is estimated to be, that's a $200 million affair. Mm-hmm. Like, that's not anything you'd let go. So they could do that. They could be independent and always have that. But there just is no, there's no real reason to leave the Big Ten right now because it is so wealthy.
2: Mm-hmm.
1: I'll go back to what I said in the beginning. The only way you would do it is if you were leaving so much on the table.
2: You know,
1: I don't really know about that. No, the revenue sharing in the Big Ten that you get now, you'd have to somehow. Yeah. And then the Big Ten, you guys may laugh at this, but there is an academic alliance. I know. I knew you'd laugh.
3: Wow, I didn't know what was coming. Academics was not what I was expecting.
2: It's just, it's a word that rarely gets brought up in sports.
1: No, I just think they like to be aligned with. That
3: oh yeah, they said that when we were talking about like hypotheticals, even before the four Pac-12 schools came over, and just like the idea of expansion. I think once Texas and Oklahoma were announced that they were going to go to the SEC, and people were like, okay, is there going to be any other shifting? Somebody, I forget who it was. I don't know if it was from the Big Ten office or from the Ohio State office. Somebody said, hey, we're not just taking everybody. They have to be academically compatible with the rest of our
1: schools.
3: That's
1: right.
3: It may have been Kevin Warren. Somebody said that, and that was like the biggest, are you kidding me ever?
1: I knew you'd laugh, but that's why I said you would. Because nobody
2: Sure, you guys took USC and Oregon for their academics. I'm so sure.
3: Yeah.
1: Not for the academics. They just have to have a certain floor.
2: I think if USC and Oregon had horrendous academic standards or whatever it is.
1: I think there's a threshold that they have to match. Brought them in. I forgot the wording of it, but I think there is.
2: I think they would have been the exception to the rule.
3: Somebody said that, I swear to goodness.
1: Oh, it's out there.
2: Yeah.
1: Like I used to say to Bobby on the show, we're willing to trade looks for a certain morally casual attitude. I don't think they're willing to trade the academic alliance right now. You're going to hang on to that like grim death. Come back, top of the hour. Where's Waldo? Where's Aaron Rodgers?
2: I don't know.
1: Man. He was supposed to be in Pittsburgh. The Steelers don't know. He doesn't know. Fowler doesn't know. We'll try to find out next. Rothman and Ice and the Fan.
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3: Good afternoon, I'm Isaiah Jacob. Last night, the Cavs fell in Game 2 against Detroit. Donovan Mitchell led the way with 31 points. Head coach of the Cavs, Kenny Atkinson, commented on getting his stars going.
4: I thought Don was super aggressive tonight, driving the ball. I don't know how many threes he made, I don't care. You know, he was in the paint. He lived in the paint. We talked about it pregame, how important that is for him. Pretty sure we have more free throws than them. You know, his drive rate was higher tonight. Paint rate was higher.
3: Cleveland will head back home tomorrow against Detroit for Game 3 at 3 p.m. In the NFL, the Cleveland Browns have placed linebacker Jeremiah Owusu-Koramoah on the physically unable to perform list, sidelining him for the 2026 season. In baseball, the Guardians take on the Twins today at 7:15. For the Reds, they play Houston at 6:15. 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
7: Maybe my favorite thing that's happened on today's show is getting the natural reaction from TLC when I mentioned academics when it comes to college athletics, because we've kind of gotten to that point, have we not? I mean, they are professionals, and they're probably going to, a lot of them will do it for a living, and they're going to make more in 4 years than I'll save in a lifetime, and that's great. They timed it well. These athletes that are really good now have gotten to a point where the people that came before you that lit the fuse on this, and then the money became so big.
8: Oh, yeah.
7: And everyone should be able to join in the success of it.
8: I mean, I'm sure some of these guys, they are making in a year more than anybody will save in a lifetime. Some of them.
7: Possibly. Yes.
8: Some of the numbers that are being reportedly.
7: Oh, absolutely.
8: You know, going to these guys, the $5 million a year. I mean, nobody, a lot of people walking planet Earth.
7: I mean, if you could get to that number just in your like if you got there towards the finish line, you'd be like, I hit the lottery. Like that for anyone, normally that would be something. And hopefully these guys will do right by the. I told you, I gave you my advice, make a list of everything you want now, and then take the next 25 years acquiring it slowly, piece by piece.
8: Mm-hmm.
7: And these guys are getting it all in one fell swoop.
9: Oh, where is it?
7: One fell. I was trying to do my Brian Kelly. I currently can't. In one fail swoop. One fail swoop. So the family. That was amazing. You sure he wasn't just in, like, when in Rome, like he just got caught up in it?
8: I think it was that.
10: I'm here with my family.
7: But do you think he did it on purpose?
8: Yeah, 100%.
7: You don't think he just was there for a while and he heard people talking and it just kind of stuck?
8: No, I think when he was writing out that speech or whatever it was, he's like, you know, I'm going to put a little twang in my voice for this one.
7: A little twang.
8: Try to really have the crowd love me even more. And it was embarrassing. Just because you're Brian Kelly, you don't need to do that.
7: You grew up in Massachusetts or wherever. Like, there's no way you can talk like that.
10: I'm here with my family.
8: Like, come on, man.
9: Where is
7: be like, he's an East Coaster,
9: here's another one.
10: It's a great night to be a Tiger.
7: To be a Tiger.
8: Hey, or be like,
7: but that is how they say it, be a Tiger. I rarely have done this because I still have a lot of that Midwest Chicago going. It'll never really leave me. But yeah. I said to somebody the other day, we were talking about college football, and I actually said Ohio State. I actually said it like that. I go, I don't know, man. Don't forget about Ohio State.
8: Ohio State.
7: And I was like, what? What did I

0: Just do. It'd be like if you got an amazing deal from a British sports radio station.
1: Obi-Wan Kenobi.
0: And you start and you went over there.
2: That was good.
0: And TLC and I clicked on your show and we heard you doing a British accent.
3: Okay.
0: So, it'd be like, all right, what is going on?
3: Okay. So, first of all, I kind of like that accent.
0: It's amazing.
3: So, it's pretty good.
0: I wish I had it.
3: So, I'm going to tell you a quick story.
1: Did you see Drewski's skit?
0: Hilarious.
1: Okay, continue.
3: I've not seen it.
0: He tweeted it left out. He tweeted it out this morning because AR is, you know how you'll watch an actor or an actress?
3: Yeah.
0: And then you hear an interview of them in real life, and you're like, wait a minute, they're British?
1: I did not know Idris Elba was British until like 2 years ago.
3: Really?
1: Yes.
3: Okay.
0: And so he did a skit.
1: Because in The Office, he's American.
3: That's where you knew him from?
0: The Office? Okay.
1: I didn't watch The Wire.
3: All right. Okay.
0: Well, you got to make that happen.
3: So in the back in the 90s.
0: The Wire, Thrones, and Sopranos. You have to do the big three from HBO.
3: Does The Wire really hold up? It's so dated with pagers and things.
1: Do I need to watch Cheers to watch?
3: I'm just asking.
1: Rothney. Do I need to watch Cheers to watch Frasier?
3: No.
1: Okay.
3: Because he's not, well, he's playing the same character, right? Psychiatrist on the air or whatever, like on radio. Like, actually, it's, you might love Frasier. Like, Cheers is.
1: Because he's a radio guy.
3: Yes, it's his own deal, but it's awesome.
0: I think The Wire, Sopranos, and Game of Thrones are HBO's big three.
3: How many seasons?
0: The Wire, I think it was five? I think.
3: I don't think I could take that.
1: Don't forget your thought about being a British radio host.
0: How many seasons did The Wire get to?
3: It was 02 to 08, so five seasons.
0: Five or six, okay.
3: Yeah, I probably could take that on again.
0: Oh, yeah. Omar coming.
3: I'll tell you what, I'll reserve my, and maybe I will.
0: I don't think you need to rewatch it. Just kind of hurt. It hurt me that you asked, does it stand the test of time? And then you mentioned as Patriots.
1: I'm on the Wikipedia page for The Wire. I had a pager. Starring, and it lists like 45 actors.
3: Oh, all right, man. So back in the 90s, there was a goalkeeper for the Crew. His name was Brad Friedel. And Brad is from Lakewood, Ohio. Mm-hmm. And he played for the Crew, and he became he was a very good athlete in Ohio, played basketball and all that. But he went out to UCLA to play college soccer. And he was very highly touted, and early in his career, he played here in MLS when it first started. And then he played here for a year or two and then went over to play for Liverpool. Liverpool, Blackpool, Leeds. And he played for Liverpool and then some.
4: Sir Paul, who's going to win? Liverpool!
5: All right!
3: It's amazing. The fact that I actually went into like some sort of half-assed British accent with Paul McCartney was, you know what? I thought, you know what? I was
0: like, you're Brian Kelly.
3: I just said blanket. I was just like, you know what?
6: It's a great night to be a Tiger.
3: That's right.
1: So that's you.
0: Yeah, you're Brian Kelly.
3: I was imitating him. I didn't speak it originally. I didn't say, Sir Paul, please tell. I didn't do that.
0: But you still went in that direction.
3: After he said it.
0: But you didn't have to do it.
7: I don't know what you want from me.
3: I was excited. Play it again.
1: Yours or his?
3: Mine.
4: Sir Paul, who's going to win? Liverpool.
3: Yeah. Like, I thought that
1: you
3: was.
1: You started American.
3: Yeah.
1: Then became British.
3: That's right.
0: I don't know if I would do that.
3: I pulled a Friedel. So, you need to find at some point some interviews that Brad Friedel was doing, a kid from Lakewood, Ohio, when he started playing for Liverpool. And his interviews were all like that. Now, he lived there. He probably liked the accent. And it's very easy, as I've proven, to be able to move into that accent. I couldn't do like an Aussie one or like, you know, but the British one, I think most people can do.
0: Can do, I agree with.
3: Yeah.
0: But you don't need to make that the permanent thing you go to.
3: He did.
0: Even if you move over there.
3: Well, maybe it just seeped into him somehow. Like, that's it.
0: Just took over his soul.
3: Or maybe he was dating somebody that was British and that's...
0: Because then I feel like it's a lot of work, too, to have to flip that switch all the time.
3: Maybe he liked it. Maybe it wasn't even switching.
0: I have a friend that does it every once in a while.
3: What about all these... What about, like, these actresses that are Aussie or British, and they do their American, and it's perfect.
0: It's amazing. They're great at it.
3: Yeah.
0: But that's them acting. That's not them in real life. You know what I'm saying?
3: If someone's going to pay you $2 million to go over to London to play for Liverpool, and they said, hey, we want you to sound like one of us, you do it. If you're one of us, you'll take a bite.
0: In order to get this $2 million,
3: we don't want you to sound like a stupid American.
0: That's crazy.
1: Oh, my goodness.
3: Ooh, is there something in there?
1: Yeah.
3: You have to listen to it first?
1: I already did.
2: All right, you told us before the game that you enjoy the bread and butter saves. How would you describe that array?
1: This is him.
5: No, that wasn't really the bread and butter stuff, was it? It was
3: from Lakewood.
5: A bit hectic second half. We came out again. We get ourselves in such good positions in the first half. Second half, we gave them a goal. I mean, really, from
1: a goal.
5: The first minute of the second.
1: See? He's from Cleveland.
3: That's what I'm telling you.
1: That's terrible.
3: Is that the greatest example I could ever give you?
0: It's a great example.
3: Am I off the hook now? At least I started American.
0: You're not off the hook.
3: What do you mean?
0: He's not off the hook either.
3: You're out of order. He's out of... This whole place is out of order.
1: You're a misdemeanor. He's a felony.
3: Exactly.
0: Yes. Perfect way to describe it right there.
1: He's from Cleveland.
3: I started American. He said what he said, and I got excited, and I went with it. Liverpool.
1: Cleveland.
2: Right.
5: No, that wasn't really the bread and butter stuff, was it? It was...
3: He played for the Blackburn, Rovers.
0: Now go to Chicago.
3: Yeah.
1: It's amazing, right?
0: Go to AR Chicago.
1: AR Chicago.
0: Kid from Chicago now acting like he's from Liverpool.
4: Sir Paul, who's going to win? Liverpool.
3: Listen, you're ruining the greatest moment of my life.
6: I'm here with my family.
3: Hey, it wasn't a southern twang. At least I was, you know.
1: All right. But I'll never forget that a guy I've interviewed with the crew 25, 30 years ago
0: accent.
1: With a straight, actually not even American accent, a bad one like mine, like Cleveland, Chicago, very thick Midwestern accent.
0: Yeah.
1: He had that.
8: That's one of the greatest discoveries we've ever had on the show.
1: Isn't it?
8: Brad Friedel.
1: And you were able to find it because you're a finder of things.
8: A finder.
1: According to my brother. All right, there you go. There's your... See? He went over there, went in Rome. He liked the accent, sounded cool.
0: Probably did well with the ladies. You don't do an accent when in Rome. You just
8: don't. I think you can only do that if you're speaking a different language.
1: Maddie.
8: I think if you're trying to like put the accent on certain words, like if you're speaking Spanish, you try to like blend in with the accent of Spanish.
0: You don't add anything to
8: Mi color favorita is rojo. Like, no. Like, you got to, like, put a little bit of Spanish sauce on it. But
0: I don't know about that.
1: Maddie, you go to London for 2 years.
8: That's ridiculous.
1: You come back here and start going to the clubs and you drop that British accent.
0: I'm winning.
1: You are winning.
8: That's true.
1: And you would do it in a heartbeat. Bradley Howard Friedel, you are my hero. Ferris Bueller, you're my hero. All right. We'll come back. We have to find Aaron Rodgers still. He's lost. Rothman and Ice on the Fan.
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10: 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Some good, some bad, some really bad. Anyway, sorry for that. The Fan.
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26: We will see a mostly cloudy day as we head into the afternoon. Temperatures will soar into the upper 60s. Could see some stray showers out there, but the better chance of rain overnight tonight as our lows get down into the 50s. Things should start to clear out Saturday morning. Otherwise, we'll see more sunshine throughout the day, breezy winds, and highs in the low 70s. For The Fan, I'm meteorologist Meredith Garfalo with the 10 Weather Impact Forecast.
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3: And it's a weird, story. Rodgers is, it's just weird. Either sign him or not. Either play for whatever money they're going to offer you or not. Like,
0: the fact that
3: the GM doesn't know where he is,
0: like,
3: and people are saying that he flew into Pittsburgh last night to meet with them to sign a contract or to work things out. Like I said to Jeremy Fowler today, he's not walking in unannounced, ringing the buzzer. You have a guest in the lobby. Like, breaking news, Steelers GM Omar Khan tells Chris Mack on Westwood One Sports that he does not know where Aaron Rodgers is, and he won't confirm that he's in town for a visit this weekend.
0: Rodgers likes to play these games. He does. He likes to do this. He likes to drag all of this stuff out. He did it last year as well, to where it felt to me, at least, that him making the decision took way too long.
3: I'm not even faulting him for, hey, if I want to play, I deserve a contract that I, like, he doesn't need to play for free. It's not a hobby. Like, I get it. But If you're Pittsburgh, I've only looked at this from Pittsburgh's point of view, not his. If he wants to keep playing, I get that. But he doesn't have a lot of options. Pittsburgh's one of them. So when you don't have a lot of options, what do? You don't play hardball. You don't, like, hey, what's important to you? Is it the money or playing?
0: Yeah.
3: Can we do both of those things together? Can we milk the last ounce of great football you have in you, and can you get paid to play and stay healthy? That's all we need to figure out. If I'm Pittsburgh, I'm moving on. And I'm moving on not because I think that my other guys are better, because I don't know if they're better. And I need to find out. Well, and that's why I kind of had it with Aaron Rodgers, with Schefter yesterday.
0: I think you know, right, that those guys aren't better than him right now?
3: Well, true. Maybe if I had to win a game today, yes.
0: Yeah.
3: But what if I played a guy for 17 games? Then I can develop a guy. Play the Q&A we had with Schefter, if you will, finder of things from Wednesday. From a strategy standpoint, does Aaron Rodgers give them experience and all that, and maybe some talent still in a higher floor? But it's really odd that the Steelers aren't leaning into more of a future. Like, if this happens, it tells me that, okay, McCarthy wants him because all coaches want the best guy they can have. But from an organizational standpoint, it would almost make sense for them to say, we're moving on. We got to find a future. Do you find it odd that they want to re-up with him?
1: No, because I think that he gives them, in their minds, the best chance to win this year. And they know it's a short-term proposition. They know they're not going to get a long time out of him. But if they feel like he's the best option, why would you not go there?
3: You wouldn't go there because then it stunts another year of figuring out whether you have a future and not marrying a 43-year-old quarterback.
1: They're not worried about the future. They're worried about winning this year.
3: Well, what I'm saying is, right? It tells me they don't think they have a future with Will Howard, or they would say, let's go.
1: I don't agree with that at all. Okay. I don't like that guy. But I think for this season, right now, they like Rodgers more.
3: Your reaction, my fine co-host. Sit Will Howard another year for a 43-year-old quarterback?
0: It's two guys, too, right? It's Will and Drew.
3: I'm okay. He's a rookie.
0: Well,
3: he could sit anyway.
0: Will's kind of a rookie, technically, right? Didn't play last year. I don't mind the Rodgers experience for one more time.
3: You wouldn't want to find out.
0: I don't.
3: Aller and Howard and play that game this year.
2: Spoken like a Ravens fan.
0: Well, he's your best option, really. So I've, go ahead.
2: Well, I was just going to say that as much as we all agree that at some point the Steelers have to prioritize the future, I at least want to acknowledge, I understand that if you're the Steelers and you feel like Aaron Rodgers is the best football player and he makes you better having him rather than not, it is kind of like counterintuitive to building a football team to say, hey, we're better with him, but let's not sign him anyway. Like, I kind of understand why the impulse would be, well, he makes our team better, so let's get him. But
0: yeah,
2: we all know where it's going.
0: For sure. And AR, I'm with you. Like, I think they should say, hey, we're good. We want to figure this thing out with one of these guys. That makes the most sense to me because you do have two young guys in-house that are massive question marks, and you're also going into another draft next year that's supposed to be pretty loaded with good quarterback play in it. We shall see. But at some point in time, I do think you would like to figure out in game action what you have with those guys. I just don't think that's what they're going to do.
3: It doesn't sound like that unless they can't get a deal done with Rodgers. And if Rodgers will play for $20 million or a heavily incentivized
0: 30-plus or something
3: No, you can't pay him $30 million. No.
0: For a year, it doesn't matter.
2: Yeah, I think the money's immaterial.
0: Yeah, for a year, it doesn't matter.
2: So we're 2 months into free agency. It's not like we're saving money for a big split. Everybody's signed already.
0: If it's 1 year, $60 million, what does it really matter?
2: Just whatever our cap space is, like, I don't even care.
3: I build incentives. If we're going to bring you back, you want to play, we'll bring you back. How about $25 million? And if you make the playoffs, we add this X amount of dollars. Like,
0: I think
3: games
0: that's fair.
3: Played.
0: I think that's fair. Yeah. Would you be worried about pissing him off with that? Because he seems like a guy that would irritate him, to me.
3: I don't know. He played for $13 million last year.
0: No, I'm saying like the incentivized part. Like, I feel like Aaron Rodgers in his mind.
3: Not if we agree on a floor for the salary. Like, if we're going to pay you $25 million, I mean, that's what Malik Willis got.
0: And that's not what you want to sell.
3: You're right.
0: You know, it is.
3: I'm probably not bringing that up.
0: Right.
3: But I would say that where he is off of the $13
0: million, yeah,
3: we tendered you. We really only have to give you $15 million. You want to play. I think the leverage works both ways. If Schefter's right and the Rodgers leverage is he's the best they can get, and the Pittsburgh leverage is, well, nobody else wants you, then we have a marriage. And then we should both agree on...
4: Sounds like an arranged marriage. Yeah.
3: Well, it is, because both parties want something out of it, and maybe not the exact same thing.
4: Oh, like David Justice in Moneyball.
3: You think you're special?
4: Yeah.
3: $6 million. No. I ain't paying you that. Yankees are paying you $3 million. They're paying half your salary. That's what they think of you. They're paying you $3 million to play against them. Now, why don't we be honest on what we both want out of this? Aaron Rodgers wants to milk the last ounce of football he's got left in him, and Pittsburgh still wants to win. Let's do that.
0: That
4: was impressive, by the way.
3: Thanks.
4: How long you did that.
0: I don't know what I was going to say. Sorry.
4: All right, let me ask you guys this, since we kind of stalled the conversation with us trying to quote that movie. Drew Aller for a third-round pick. To what degree do you think they viewed him as a starter or a potential starter with third-round capital?
0: I think they think pretty highly of him.
4: Okay.
0: Especially TLC, since they used their first of three third-round picks to draft him. That told me a lot when they were looking at the board. Because once you get past it, in my mind, third-round draft capital, that to me is just kind of like, okay. Like, first, second, and third round, I think, is premium draft capital. So I do think they spent a pretty high price to a certain degree on Drew Aller at that position. So I think that Mike McCarthy thinks there's something there.
3: As a Steeler fan, wouldn't it be kind of fun this season to go into camp with Drew Aller and Will Howard, and you have Mason too still?
0: Yeah, Mason Rudolph.
3: Yeah, as your Band-Aid. He's your Band-Aid now. And you have Will Howard and Drew Aller, and we find out who can win in camp and who we want to go forward with. That guy earns the start of the year. If that guy flunks and the season starts to go downhill and you feel like you've given him enough situational opportunity, and then you shift to the other guy, and then you get to the end of the season with 6 wins or 7 wins, you're in a much better position to at least evaluate your future than knowing this is the last year of Aaron Rodgers, win or lose, unless you can answer this question. With Aaron Rodgers, is anything possible?
0: No.
4: Not anything.
3: Okay, then we've answered the question.
4: I'm down with that. I'm just saying, as much as we all agree with that, I'm also the guy who says that every team, regardless of what we all think as fans, every team should enter week one planning for a Super Bowl. Now, by week three, half the field's going to realize, hey, this is not the year for us. But I think every team should enter a season thinking, like, this could be our year. I think the competitors should feel that way. Now,
3: and you won the division last year.
4: Yeah. Now, odds are the Steelers are going to be one of those teams where eventually, whether it's early in the season, midway through the season, late in the season, eventually we're going to cross them off as, like, they're not Super Bowl contenders. And then that's why this theory that we all have, we are going to be proven correct. But I understand the mindset of being the Pittsburgh Steelers saying, well, we have two options because we're 2 months into free agency. Either Aaron Rodgers is on our team or not. We don't have any other QB options. We drafted Drew Aller and everybody else has already played matchmaker elsewhere. Do we want him or not? Well, if he makes our team better, then we want him.
3: So this is a football question.
4: We are going to be proven correct.
3: So it's a football question, not a PR question. They're not asking themselves who's going to sell tickets, Aaron Rodgers or Will Howard. They're asking themselves the football question. How can we win more games?
0: Because the way that their roster is set up, too, this isn't like when we're looking at the Miami Dolphins roster right now. Getting rid of Waddle, stripping that thing pretty much all the way down outside of Devon Achane. They're telling us what they want to do. The Steelers are going the other way with how they spent money and the moves that they've made with DK over the last couple of years. That roster, in their minds, can compete. And especially to your point, coming off a year to where they won the division, they're not just going to wave the white flag.
3: That's a good point. They just don't want to hand away a season. They're the Steelers.
0: Yeah.
3: All right. We'll come back in 2 minutes. Our friend Jensen Lewis, what has happened to the Reds? We'll see if he can explain it next. Rothman.
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3: Going to the weekend, our guy, Jensen Lewis, VSiN by the books, MLB Network Radio, and so much more. My man, how you feeling?
31: Great to see you, boys. I know rough little series here for the Red Legs, but boy, oh boy, what a start to this National League Central, no question about it.
3: Yeah, I mean, if we just woke up today on May 8th and we saw that the Reds were 20-18, I don't think anybody would be like, wow, they're massively underachieving. Of course, we wouldn't. But as Tom Petty once sang, they are free falling, and this is not good. Now, I think we may have sniffed this out a week ago. So I'm going to play you a clip from our show last week when things were going swimmingly before this 7-game losing streak. Mm-hmm. And I think we were somewhat ready for a little bit of regression. But I look at the Reds. They've allowed 3 more runs than they've scored. And yet they've won almost twice as many games as they've lost. Explain that to me.
31: I cannot explain this group. They are so, just by the numbers, dead last in team batting average, yet they're 4th in homers. They're 20th in runs scored. They have the 23rd best starting rotation ERA, but the 5th best bullpen ERA. And they're a bottom 10 defensive club in the field. What does that add up to? Of course, 9 games over 500 and a game ahead of the Cubs in first place.
3: Did we see it coming?
31: I think we might have. In to be fair, when injuries happen, and especially in big time parts of your club, we'll take the Emilio Pagan injury, right? And the way that it cascades, not just losing your stopper, it now fully throws into flux the rest of the group, unless you already have a guy, and taking nothing away from Tony Santion or Graham Ashcraft, it's a different prep every day. It jars your group. It takes a week to probably be able to kind of get your bearings because everyone is affected in the pen. So having been there, having lived through it, I think we owe them a little bit of grace on that front. Now, you're also running up against a Cubs offense, guys, that is beating the absolute living crap out of everyone. So if you want to balance the scales, that series in a microcosm, yes, they were unbelievably good in one-run games. They blew them all in this series, and for basically the last 2 weeks, they have. The offense, though, I think we nailed, AR, was like, you're looking at, you're on borrowed time here, and we said, outside of Ellie, outside of Sal, who's really drifted now a little bit, you need someone else to step up, or two people. And they really haven't had that outside of JJ Bleda. It's been pretty much the two man show.
0: Yeah, it's crazy. It's a wild ride over there at Wrigley. You know, J. Lou. One of my biggest takeaways was something that you touched on, and it was not only what the Cubs are bringing to the field in that lineup and in the field as well, but it's also like the environment itself is just absolutely crazy, right? Like when the Cubs are as good as they are right now, going into Wrigley Field is just almost you're going into a buzzsaw, man. It's a hornet's nest in there right now, so it's pretty unbelievable. The combination of elite stuff on the field for the Cubs, but also that home field environment as well.
31: Matty, you think about going into the series finale, 6 of the Cubs' 15 runs to that point in the series came in the 9th inning or later. Not the 7th inning or later, the 9th inning or later. So you 3 outs from getting it home, and you get back-to-back nights of where it was just falling apart. And that has a debilitating effect. But I think you have to kind of qualify where we are, too. Yes, you were in first place just a week ago. Now you're in last place, and you're almost a week out of first. But remember how they lost the games. That would be the thing I would address if I were Tito, if I were Derek Johnson, the pitching coach, is, you know, you're looking at a pitch or two. You're looking at a situation or two where it could have gone our way. When you're on a losing streak, those things don't. But I would say coming home at the right, you could not be coming home at a better time to take on an Astros club that cannot get anyone out to save their life. They have been a good scoring. And then you get a Nationals club on the flip side there that's actually played a little bit better. I just think that a little home cooking might do the Reds some good.
3: All right, let's go up north. The Cleveland Guardians, first place, game and a half up on the Tigers with a -4 run differential. But I have Parker Messick on the fantasy team.
31: Okay.
3: And he's doing a lot of this with his fastball, right, mm-hmm. that ranks, what, 94 miles an hour? He's very below average. But, man, what he is doing and making up for that, you can speak to this in limiting hard contact and his ground ball rate. Like, he's pretty crafty because you look at his rank with his four-seam fastball. It ranks 228th in this league in average velocity.
31: Isn't it wild, guys? Think about this. When a young J. Lou 50 was hitting 94, 95, and we're cream of the crop. And now I can't even cut it
3: now
31: in this
3: slow day
31: and age. This is a thumber from the left and right side. You're right. The elite ground ball rate. I think what he does, and you mentioned kind of missing barrels, but his dynamic with Austin Hedges, guys, when you have the Wizard of Oz behind the plate, it really can make life a lot easier when he's just pressing the buttons. You say, yep, thanks very much. Whatever you want, I'll go ahead and do it. And credit to that duo, because when you get a battery rolling the way that they are, you're in great shape. Speaking of rolling, Country Roads, come on home, Chase the Lauder. This is an unbelievable stretch right now. After, remember, was a week or so ago, two weeks ago, guys, we were saying, hey, the league has kind of caught up to Chase D. CDL has figured it out, almost 500 for the road trip, and an 11-game hit streak headed into tonight. He's been phenomenal, but here we go again. Guys, this is still that similar Reds scenario. Ellie De La Cruz, Sal Stewart, and then everyone else. It's right now Jose Ramirez, Chase Lauder, and everyone else. They've got to get more from the supporting cast. Manzardo's been a little bit better. Bizana's actually, I tell you, I'm kind of bullish on his approach right now. I know it's a small sample, but they seem to have a couple of guys that are coming out of it in relation to where the Reds are. Interesting homestand here, because Minnesota and LA, those are series you should win. And then, of course, boys, next weekend, the battle for the Ohio Cup.
0: Let's zoom out from the state of Ohio and go over to Cali, because we have to get J. Lou's take on what the heck is happening with Shohei Ohtani on the mound. This is laughable. 0.97 ERA, number one in the entire sport. J. Lou, talk about how he's getting this thing done 60 feet away.
31: Well, it's a concerted effort, I think, Matty, from looking at a couple of things. If you've noticed, he's not been hitting as the DH in these handful of starts now, and maybe it's for the past 3 to 4 weeks. I can't remember off the top of my head, but it's been a concerted effort to really focus on just one thing per day. So the days he's not pitching, he's DHing. The day that he is pitching, he's been basically, and I know injury has been part of it, and they've been trying to manage that, but you can't discount any of the metrics right now with where he is. If you are a Fangraphs disciple, the power rankings have Shohei Ohtani as the number two overall starter in Major League Baseball. Starting pitcher, boys. Starting pitcher, number two, Shohei Ohtani. And really the numbers behind Christopher Sanchez, who would be number one in that regard. This is some dominant stuff. If you look at, what, 10.2 strikeouts per nine right now, batting average of balls in play is about 213, which is pretty damn elite right there. Just to put it in perspective, guys, only Paul Skeens and Tyler Glass now have sub 200 BABIPs at 190 and 185, respectively. So it is pretty disgusting here, Matt. And I think the Atlanta Braves, counting their lucky stars, they don't have to face him this weekend. But he's on a mission, and it feels like a concerted effort from the Dodgers organization, maybe in tandem with Shohei. This is the last trophy he doesn't have in the case. That it, to me, it screams that he wants to, in no uncertain terms, win this National League Cy Young Award to complete what will be the most dominant player of our era.
3: Would you bet him now, or would you bet Skeens?
31: Oh, man. Skeens, guys, since the first inning at Citi Field on opening day, he has been nearly untouchable.
3: I know.
31: That outing against Arizona just kind of tells you the eighth shutty and the way he did it. And I know Arizona struggled offensively, but oh my God.
3: And there's others, by the way. Sale, Yamamoto, Sanchez. Like, yeah. Like if you wanted to bet Ohtani right now to win the Cy Young, you get him at 7-1.
31: I still think that's some fair value. Considering where we are, McClain is the interesting one. I was going to ask you, AR, would you rather have a rookie of the year ticket on McClain, or would you rather the long shot at 30-35-1? Because metric wise, too, just for comparative purposes, McClain is actually better than Ohtani, since we were just talking about Ohtani. Strikeouts per nine, he does have a higher BABIP, but as far as pitching wins above replacement, Nolan McClain 1.5, Shohei Ohtani 1.3, just to strap that on about a week into May here. That's pretty remarkable for the young kid there in Queens.
3: Good stuff, my man, as always. Enjoy the weekend, brother.
31: Likewise. Talk soon, boys.
3: You got it. Jensen Lewis on the Bryan Heating Cooling Systems Fan Guest Hotline. We come back with Tell the Truth into the weekend. Rothman and Ice and the Fan.
12: We know everything about you. We know you love the Buckeyes. We know you love the Jackets. We know you're wearing a red shirt. I just freaked the hell out of someone. The Fan.
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3: All right, TLC, take us home. All right, let's try to tackle this question. At what point in life does the motivation to see every single ballpark start to fade? Because I think we all, as sports fans, we all say we want to see every single ballpark, but like, I got to be honest with you. I'm not like planning
21: certain ones.
3: I'm
21: not planning
3: a trip to Seattle anytime soon. So it's not like, I don't think my actions, and I think a lot of people who dream of seeing every single ballpark, they don't like actually have the behavior and the motivation. Their behavior does not match their words. We're not like planning trips every single summer.
0: Right.
3: I actually know one guy from my high school who does that. Like, he and his dad every single summer hit up a new ballpark. But
21: well, you gotta
3: I can't say I'm doing it. Love
21: baseball. That's number one.
3: Yeah.
21: Like, you gotta be, that's gotta be your favorite sport, probably, to say that's what you want to do or something you grew up thinking about.
0: Like, I love baseball, but I would much rather check off all the NFL venues for me. Yeah, like, just game experience, like a football game, like all of it. Okay. To me, I would rather do that than the Major League Baseball.
21: You know,
0: and I love baseball.
3: But I think MLB is the least uniform.
21: Yeah.
3: Like, the dimensions are all different.
21: I actually like the baseball argument of it.
0: Well, I'm not trying to present. I'm just saying, like, for me.
21: Yeah, no, I know. It's personal to you.
0: I think the entire experience of an NFL game, the venue itself, would be more. Because to your point about the energy at a baseball game, that can ebb and flow.
21: So I'll add a sidebar to this. The other night, the Sixers were playing the Knicks at Madison Square Garden. And there was a guy outside MSG wearing a Sixers tank top. And he was minding his own business, just walking. I think it was probably after the game.
0: Yeah.
21: And some guy grabs a can. Oh, look,
3: the guy with the Sixers. And I'm telling you, he got out of there barely, doing nothing, was just harassed, grabbed, pushed. And the second you said NFL, if I was going to do that, I would make sure that I was in a very neutral clothing. Like all I see at these NFL games are idiots, drunks, just berating people.
5: Fights in the stands.
3: Fights. Getting out of the parking lot okay. Like, it's just a disaster waiting to happen. Baseball, it's like, all right, I feel like it's a little more relaxed. It's baseball. I'm not saying, like, if we had an experiment of, like, you putting on a Ravens jersey and doing the road AFC North, just to, quote, see what happens.
0: Am I coming out 0 for 3 with no fights?
3: I don't think you would do. Well, you might have to defend yourself. And I just, the second you said NFL, it's like I've lost my desire. Watching that video the other night, I was, like, so sad for, like, where, what we've become, the sports, like, to be a road fan, to just go to the famous Madison Square Garden. Who knows if this was this guy's first ever visit to Madison Square Garden. And this is what he was treated to because he wore his team's jersey.
0: And your team lost.
3: Oh, they get,
0: walking out there with an LA, you almost got
3: at least
0: body.
3: Let him write.
5: Insult to injury.
3: Now, I'm going to tell you about the baseball thing. I think you brought up a really cool thing, that they're all different.
5: Thank you.
3: All different. They just have a different feel, a different vibe, as Tim Timmons told us yesterday in the studio and wonderfully painted the picture.
0: But he's like, NFL stadiums, right? Like, they're not the same.
3: No, they're not. I think
5: it's the most sterile. I think it'd be the most uniform. I think it'd be hard to, like.
0: Are you guys talking about, like, so you guys are talking about, like, construction? Like, I don't care about
3: no,
0: that.
3: No.
0: Like, I'm saying, like,
5: I think college football would be the most pageantry.
3: All right, think about
5: baseball, construction, and just aesthetics.
3: I think when you're sitting, you could speak to this. When you're sitting at PNC and you see the skyline.
0: I've been there a few times.
3: Right, it's cool.
0: I know what you're talking about. It's really nice to look at.
3: It's a little.
0: It is.
3: It's different. Can you imagine going to Oracle and San Fran?
0: That's the one I want to get to.
3: Can you imagine, like,
0: San Diego?
3: I wanted to go to Camden.
0: You probably wouldn't want to go to Yankee Stadium
5: there. Even for the first time.
0: Are they really?
5: Yes.
3: Even Busch Stadium.
5: Busch Stadium is great. It really is.
3: They're just they all have a city special feel. That's all I'm saying. I totally understand what you're getting at, Maddie, as far as football. But
5: football is also going dome heavy, too.
3: I could go through all of the MLB stadiums and say, okay, I don't need to go there. I'd like to go there. This one I could pass on. So
0: I need to answer
3: your original question, I don't need to go to all of them.
0: I don't either. Yeah, I don't either. I'm so jealous of your homies that are at Petco tonight.
5: Yeah.
0: So jealous. It's Petco for me, where the Blue Jays play.
3: Even Dodger Stadium has an amazing old feel. Chavez Ravine, I was out there years and years ago and was like, felt like transported back in time a little bit.
0: Wrigley.
5: I can't believe I haven't been to
3: Wrigley,
5: Chicago
3: unfortunately,
5: yet.
3: I will tell you. Growing up there, it's just, to me, it's nothing like it was. You have the Ivy, you have the bleachers, but it's just been so modernized with digital, with scoreboards. It doesn't have that same.
0: You guys are right, though. There's more character.
3: I mean, Comerica.
0: Will.
3: Like, it's.
0: Yeah, you guys are right. I hear what you guys are saying.
3: That's it.
0: For sure. Yeah.
5: Well, anyway, that's just a thought that crossed my mind.
6: How about that?
5: And would you rather be an identical twin or a fraternal twin?
0: Ooh.
3: Fraternal, I think. I don't know this for a fact, but. I mean, it would be. I mean, you'd be O's the mentalist because supposedly you'd, like, know what the other sibling is thinking and saying, and you'd be able to finish sentences. You have 100% DNA of that person, 100%.
5: Do you have to be identical to read your twin's mind?
3: I don't know, but fraternal, it's not 100%. So,
5: right.
3: I would think you'd have a little different personality. I just think identical. Uh-huh. You would share an identical, probably. I mean, I don't know this for a fact. Your likes and dislikes would be different, but the personalities and the mannerisms, everything would be the same.
0: I think I'd rather be fraternal.
3: Yeah.
0: Yeah, fraternal, because I just...
3: Maddie, fitty-fitty,
0: lemon-lime.
3: That's
0: I
3: right.
0: just found out the other day, I don't know if you guys knew this, that Andrew Berry's brother is an identical twin, and he's now the assistant GM of the Eagles, I believe.
5: That was my first time seeing that, too.
3: He's identical?
0: Crazy. Yeah, okay, like, when they tweeted it out, I'm like, what's going on here? That's Andrew Berry, but he has an identical twin.
3: Here's the reason why you'd want to be identical very fast. Because if you had an identical twin brother, the amount of Siegfried and Roy acts you could pull, he could cover for you here. I got to go to class. I'm not good in this subject. Can you take this test for me? Like, that would be it.
5: I don't think
3: in 2026 you're pulling that off, but who's going to say, hey, we need to do a DNA test, make sure this guy didn't cheat?
0: That's a good point. Yeah. Good point. Common Man and Timmy coming up next. Let's go to jail Friday. We'll talk to you on Monday.
5: All right, I'll play it.
6: And I am looking at a half-empty bottle of Cavathier, which means that we are just about out of time.
3: We are. Beautiful. Have a great, safe weekend. We'll see you on Monday. Rothman and Ice in the Fan.
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3: Excuse me.
2: Here's Common Man and Timmy.
11: They don't know what the f*** they're doing.
3: Happy Friday. Welcome in. Hello, good, clean boy.
12: Hello, Common Man.
3: You're in a good, clean tracksuit today. You're ensconced in velvet.
12: Yeah, I draped myself in velour. I did. It's Tracksuit Friday. I texted you about it.
3: I was already dressed.
12: Everybody knows.
3: I was already showered and dressed. And
12: oh, you dressed?
3: I'm not going to disrobe and put on the tracksuit just because Timmy decides it's tracksuit day.
12: You undress.
3: No.
12: You're wearing a hoodie.
3: No.
12: You can de-hoodie and then throw on your favorite Adidas track jacket and get a little bucket hat action going.
3: No.
12: I say next Friday, everybody partakes.
3: Oh, is that what Mr. PTO says next Friday?
12: Hey, Mr. Disney World in February, Mr. Italy right after that.
3: First of
12: all, you used up all your PTO. We didn't even get to spring.
3: It wasn't Disney World in February.
12: Oh, sorry, January.
3: It was January.
12: right after the turn of the new year.
3: It was 2 days.
12: 2 days, my ace.
3: It was 2 days.
12: And then with the Italy, we had the full week plus the extra day. I thought you were never coming back. I was going to write the obit.
3: I wish you did. I wish that plane just crashed right into the ocean.
12: What about your family?
3: Well, then we're all gone together.
12: What do you think happens?
3: I don't know. This is a deeper conversation. What was that noise? Sounds like the Minnesota Vikings horn.
12: That's what happens for Anthony. For me...
3: You go to the Metrodome when you die?
12: Or you go to the old Silver Dome where the roof got sliced off and all the bums and rats are living there?
3: That's the Lions. That's a different team entirely.
12: That's a different state, different team entirely, but in the same division. No, I think what happens is, at least for me, when I go, people that you liked, whatever, maybe they're there, maybe they're not. But for me, it's going to be... like an LED board, like a 4K, touchscreen board, and I can swipe through every golf course in the world, and then I can instantly go there and pick my weather and pick my playing partners and just go to town all day long.
3: Sounds pretty good for you.
12: I think it'll be pretty good. Yep.
3: Sure, I think what mine would be.
12: A room
3: comfortable
12: with a nice
3: chairs and stereos.
12: Yeah. Just some speakers.
3: That's
12: and
3: right.
12: A chair.
3: No one else is there.
12: And nobody.
3: Just me. Maybe nobody. Gabby Thomas is there. Frolicking.
12: Right.
3: Dua Lipa is there.
12: I mean, does the person have to be dead for them to be in your paradise?
3: I don't see why. I mean, it can be a representation.
12: Right. Yeah.
3: Of them.
12: It's just, I just need the image. Just needs to be there. Just some sort of account.
3: You know
12: of
3: who'd
12: that person.
3: Be in my paradise? Panama Ted. How you doing, Teddy?
6: Doing good, Mike.
3: How you doing, Tress?
5: Doing good, Mike.
3: Got a big Friday program today. It's Go to Jail Friday. Get in touch with us on X at Man and Timmy 971. 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We're going to talk to a very special...

0: potential guest at 4:30. I'm not going to tell you who it is.
1: Oh, there's,
0: but it's a very special
1: something
0: guest.
1: Special, something that's never been done before the show's history.
0: That's all I'm going to say. 4:30, very special guest, and then pick your parlay at 5:00. And when I say pick your parlay, I mean you and Teddy do pick your parlay. I was not in the mood.
1: Not in the mood.
0: I'm not in the mood for pizzazz. I can't just fake it.
1: What kind of Friday are we about to have if you're not in the mood
0: a
1: for
0: really
1: pizzazz?
0: Depressing. Friday. Let me start the show
1: No,
0: with this.
1: Let me start the show because I have a bone to pick with you.
0: I got a bone to pick with nature, but go ahead with the bone.
1: I have a bone to pick with this guy because we have a system, okay? We've been doing this for a long time. There are four chairs in the studio, and I don't know about all the other hosts, but we don't like to sit in a warm ace chair after someone's been in. I don't know what Matty Ice has been doing for the last 3 hours.
0: Matty Ice is
1: good
0: and
1: clean. Very hot ace, though. He is
0: good and clean. It has nothing to do with him not being, you know, clean.
1: It's just a human body that's been sitting
0: degrees.
1: Here pressing down the seat cushion, and there's a perfectly good one that's been unused for at least 3 hours, maybe 6 hours or the entire day. So we swap them out. And you've got a parking space for that chair, so there's no mix-up, all mixed up, don't know what to do. So then I go and grab a chair, and I'm sitting in it now, and I feel like this chair has a hot ace. I feel warm right now, and I think it's because you don't know where you parked your chair.
0: I think I parked it in the right spot. I think maybe they had another guest in here on Rothman and Ice. Maybe Jerry Kramer showed up from the nursing home, and he was sitting in the chair and got a little nervous and wet himself.
1: What, Jerry's like, Jerry's Poppy now?
0: I'm just saying.
1: Feel good, Jerry?
0: Oh, yeah.
1: Tired, Jerry?
0: No.
1: He was on yesterday. They had J-Lou on over the... He was the eye
0: maybe,
1: in the sky.
0: Maybe Jensen Lewis was in here, and he pissed his pants.
1: No, he's not peeing in his pants. He's a professional.
0: Send an email to Fishy.
2: I heard from people...
1: Stop it.
2: ...that I pissed my pants.
1: Stop it.
2: I did not piss my pants. I don't know why... Jensen Lewis is
1: why
2: a Southern
1: are you
2: lawyer?
1: Talking like Foghorn Leghorn?
2: I don't know.
0: I got a bone to pick with Mother Nature.
1: Oh, I know you do. I know you do. You hate her.
0: Let me tell you something.
1: Cold, hard bitch.
0: I'm so tired of all these people talking about how we're just living in this perfect bubble. Everything belongs. Everything has a place in the ecosystem. I want you to tell me how anyone's life would be any worse if geese did not exist. I hate geese. I think I may hate geese more than anything else on earth.
1: Do you hate geese more than people?
0: I think I do.
1: Wow.
0: I hate geese. Don't
1: wow.
0: give me the ecosystem will break down if we suddenly lose geese. All right? There's plenty of ducks and other things to eat the worms the geese would eat.
1: What did the goose do to you today?
0: Oh, I hate them.
1: Well, they blocked every road on your ride in?
0: They know exactly what they're doing. They just stand there in the middle of the road and they stare right at you.
1: They're smug.
0: They just stare right at you and they're just bastards. All of them.
1: I had a situation because you can't hit a goose or else you'll be sentenced to death. Like, you can't get caught killing a goose.
0: They should all be dead. All of them.
1: Well,
0: I wish there was a Hanna virus for the geese that just took them all out.
1: Hanna? Or
0: Hanta?
1: Hanna? Hanna Montana virus?
0: Yes, it turns you into
1: no Miley Cyruses anymore?
0: Bucktooth sloot.
1: She's kidding. He's in a bucktooth sloot. She got that raspy voice too. Oh my God. What was I saying? The geese. I was heading home the other day and you know how they're kind of, you can gauge whether they're about to head out into the road. Not this time. These suckers were like 5-6 feet off the road in a little like water retention ditch that was right there. Right at the last second, flaps its wings, heads right out in front of the car. I'm going 30, 35 miles an hour, and I see him over there. There's no reason to be going any faster than that because that is the speed limit. And luckily, I'm on a road where I have a clear line of sight for a long way, so I know that I can jerk the steering wheel to the left.
0: Oh, you got that big Murano. Take him out.
2: Take him out.
1: If I take him out, I'm dead.
2: You're not dead.
1: They're going to execute me.
2: Who's going to execute you?
1: They.
2: No, there's no they. Instead, there's a crowd of people on the side applauding you because you took out another goose. I hate geese.
1: What else did they do to you?
2: Oh, they're just nasty, do-nothing pieces of crap. At least ducks. Ducks are cute. They're in the pond. They mate for life. You got the boy duck. You got the girl duck.
1: Oh, I love a duck couple.
2: I have no problem with a duck.
1: This
2: has nothing to do with mallards of all kinds.
1: We got this duck in the neighborhood. She just stands on the neighbor's roof.
2: That's fine.
1: He looks like one of the little rooster wind thingies, the barometer.
2: It's pronounced thermometer.
1: One of those.
2: Uh-huh.
1: Just stands right up on top of the apex of the roof, just staring there. I don't know what he's doing. Watching over the gal? Maybe the little nest is down there. Maybe the eggs are there.
2: Maybe.
1: He's just keeping a lookout. Maybe he's looking for food. Oh, they're the best.
2: You know
1: why are ducks that much better than geese?
2: You know what we need?
1: Because I agree.
2: You know what they call it when you kill a bunch of them? A cull.
1: A cull.
2: We gotta cull the geese.
1: Didn't we do that to the barred owls in the Pacific Northwest, the old PNW?
2: We culled them?
1: Didn't we kill millions
2: Why?
1: Of them?
2: Disease?
1: What? No, just way too many.
2: Way too many.
1: Like you said, it was an ecosystem thing.
2: Yeah.
1: This was something that was urged by like the U.S. Fisheries and Wildlife, blah, blah, blah, whatever that division is. They said, go.
2: Think about how many people you can feed to when you kill all these geese. People eat geese. The Christmas geese.
1: Where's Eddie? Eats these things.
2: Oh, that's too refined for him.
1: It's too nice eyebrow.
2: The Jackets have some money to spend. Details next. Common Man and Timmy on the Fan.
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5: I agree with you guys. Call them all. But we got to avoid westbound 270 on the north outer belt, off ramp to southbound 71. That is currently closed due to an accident, so seek an alternate route. We also have a crash causing delay if you're on westbound 670 from Leonard Avenue to 71. 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
21: From the Logan AC and Heat Services Weather Center.
22: We will see a mostly cloudy day as we head into the afternoon. Temperatures will soar into the upper 60s. Could see some stray showers out there, but the better chance of rain overnight tonight as our lows get down into the 50s. Things should start to clear out Saturday morning. Otherwise, we'll see more sunshine throughout the day, breezy winds, and highs in the low 70s. For The Fan, I'm meteorologist Meredith Garfalo with the 10 Weather Impact Forecast.
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1: I was thinking about, you know, you give me all this grief for having a couple of days of hard-earned PTO next week. I was thinking about maybe going up near Lake Titicaca and playing a couple of golf tracks.
0: It's not the fact that you're using PTO. You earned it. That's nice. It's the stops and starts. I just don't like it. All right, you were off on Wednesday.
1: That was a special circumstance. It was Jack's day.
0: What the hell does that have to do with anything? It's still you're not here.
1: I'm aware.
0: You think the listeners care about the special circumstance? All they know is your dumbass isn't on the air.
1: So you're going
0: on Wednesday, you're back for 2 days, then you're off for three more days, and you're back for 2 days, and it's weekend time. It's just too much. It's too much fragmented Timmy. Don't like it.
1: What about him? What about Teddy, who lives off Tuesdays essential. And Wednesdays?
25: Yeah, I'm on this side of the
0: he's
25: class.
0: Not essential.
25: So it's not a big deal.
1: Teddy is not essential.
0: No. Don't get me wrong. Of course,
1: I think you're a very important, valued member of our team.
0: When it comes to the chemistry of what we do, the host and co-host relationship is much different than a host-producer relationship.
1: That's very nice of you to say. I take that as a compliment.
0: I mean, don't get me wrong. If I only had one of you to save, yes. I'm saving Teddy in a heartbeat.
1: Yes.
0: You'd be
1: yes.
0: dead. But
1: hey, I meant to ask you.
0: Hey.
1: You were finished berating me? About the
0: I'm
1: PTO?
0: Never, the bit's never
1: was,
0: over,
1: was that,
0: buddy.
1: Was that done?
0: What is that a bit?
1: How did the thing go
0: what
1: last
0: thing?
1: Night? You spoke.
0: Oh, I did. There was a mental health town hall.
1: I was thinking about you last night, and it was too late to text.
0: In Dublin, where I live, and I had it at the rec center. It was very good. I mean, I don't know if I was any good, but...
1: But you didn't feel like, oh my God, what a disaster that was.
0: I mean, I always do.
1: I'm sure it was
0: I always
1: fine.
0: Feel it was
1: I'm
0: a
1: sure
0: disaster,
1: it was
0: but...
1: Then.
0: No,
1: was it serious tone
0: yeah.
1: from start to finish? No little like icebreaker type of thing?
0: Not really.
1: Just kind of went into serious mode
0: yeah,
1: the whole
0: not
1: time.
0: Really. There was a whole mix of people there. A lot of healthcare people, a lot mm-hmm. of law enforcement officers. And I decided not to work blue.
1: I just
0: played it right down the middle. Although I was thinking, because very rarely do we have a chance...
1: Don't
0: in society.
1: Don't say this
0: to really make
1: please,
0: an impact.
1: Please don't say what you're about to say.
0: What? You know what I'm going to say?
1: I think I do.
0: All right, I won't say it.
1: Please.
0: We were talking about it before the show. Timmy doesn't want me to say it.
1: Mike did a good thing.
0: All of a sudden, Timmy has some sort of moral compass. don't do it, common man.
1: Which is saying a lot.
0: Don't make a joke on the show for all the peep-peeps.
1: Peep-peep don't work, eh?
0: Jackets have some money to spend. So the salary cap finalized for $104 million for next season. So who has the most cap space based on that number? Well, the Penguins will have $45 million of free cap space. The Sharks will have $41 million of free cap space. And you have three teams with $40 million of free cap space. The Ducks, the Blackhawks, and
1: the Jackets.
0: Your Columbus Blue Jackets, the teams that don't really have any cap space. You got Montreal, they'll have $9 million. Vegas, $4 million. Colorado, $3 million. And they won't care one bit when they're holding the Stanley Cup trophy above their head. I know I called it the Stanley Cup trophy, and that's very stupid of me. Just
1: yeah.
0: the Stanley Cup would suffice. Let me tell you something, though, buddy. No one is beating the Colorado Avalanche. I'm telling you right now. I know people are happy about what the Carolina Hurricanes are doing, and they're going to sweep out the Flyers. That's nice. No one is beating the Avalanche.
1: That would suck for Carolina because they feel like they've been in this window here where they are doing... just about everything but winning a Stanley Cup. But I do not feel bad for them. They won one just about 20 years ago, so they've gotten the taste of that. We are still trying to get one out here in Columbus. I do hope, as we all do, with what'd you say that number was? Just north of $40 million.
0: Yeah.
1: We got some guys on our roster, understandably, that we would like to keep and like to re-sign. I like the way that Marchment has played. I like the way that Charlie Coyle has played and fit onto this roster. The things that those guys can do.
0: I don't think Marchment's
1: offensively
0: gonna be
1: and defensively.
0: I think Marchment's going to be gone. I think Boone Jenner's
1: going to
0: be gone. I think there's still going to be a lot of cap space to be used in addition to that $40 million number.
1: The Boone thing is a touchy subject, but I think most Jackets fans can agree they appreciate what he has done in the way that he has led and how many games for this franchise that he's got under his belt. It is simply a level of play type of thing.
0: As Bruce Buffer is known to say, it's time.
1: It's time.
0: It's time.
1: Yep. And then that would solve an issue of having to like take away a C from somebody and have that awkward conversation and to see how that could affect the mood or the tone around things. But you don't want to see, like we've done in the past, is go and severely overpay some guys that aren't getting to that level. You'd like to go out and bring in some real impact players.
0: I understand.
1: We tried before,
0: but
1: it's blown up in our face.
0: The reality is, if you're going to bring in a big-time impact player, you're going to have to overpay. Because this is not a team that is a Stanley Cup contender today.
1: I'm okay a little bit with overpaying for an impact player. I'm a little less okay overpaying for like a mid-level player, someone that's just right in the middle of the free agent pool where you're like, oh, well, we got to have a second line defenseman. So let's pay X amount of dollars per year just to get him so we can fill the spot.
0: Yeah, good. Branson's that guy.
1: If you're going to get
0: Severson's
1: if
0: that
1: you're
0: guy.
1: Going to get a guy that you think can be a 30 to 35 goal scorer, open up the wallet, open up the checkbook, and use some
0: of
1: that cap space.
0: They did.
1: I don't
0: with
1: care.
0: With Johnny.
1: Yeah, and they did it with Patrick Laine.
0: Well.
1: And that didn't work out.
0: No. Speaking of Johnny, Johnny Manziel. Johnny Manziel is apparently a professional fighter now.
1: This is just what we do, don't we?
0: He's going to fight social media star Bob Menery.
1: I don't know what that is.
0: Bob? In a bout airing on YouTube, Kick,
1: Twitch,
0: X, and TikTok.
1: What's Kick?
0: On May 23rd. Kick is INXS's album.
1: Was that a K-I-K?
0: It's very good, right, Teddy?
25: Yeah, fantastic.
0: The bout will take place at the UFC Apex in Las Vegas with UFC CEO Dana White hosting the event. Okay.
1: Johnny's
0: talking some trash here. You want to hear him talk trash?
1: What is he saying?
0: Menery hits me up and says, oh, I'm sorry, it's Dana White who's saying that. Who cares?
1: This is...
0: Menery, 38, rose to fame on Instagram by creating comedic videos and doing voiceovers. He previously hosted a podcast with the Nelk Boys, a popular YouTube group that has created content with White for numerous years. Look, man, maybe this is scratching somebody where they itch. Maybe your son Jack is in the wheelhouse here. He's, you know, 14 years old, whatever the hell he is. Is he 14 or 15?
1: Yeah, he is 14. I don't think he's in on this.
0: Maybe you go home and say, hey, Jackie boy, how about the Nelk Boys? Do anything for you? And he's like, Dad, you don't know the Nelk Boys? Ooh, doggies.
1: But what about the Melk Boys? They're just big Melky Cabrera fans.
0: That's
1: and they
0: correct.
1: Dance around all day.
0: And it's also how my wife pronounces milk.
1: Mm-hmm. There's a lot of milkers out
2: Buy
1: there.
2: Buy me some milk.
1: The milk. But
2: and then go measure something.
1: This is not the first time, and this is not going to be the last time that we have these ex-athletes stepping into fighting. We've had Herschel Walker do this, although he's been more of a serious move to it, even though he was like 55 years old when he started. But anything that you can wrap around entertainment, and if you can get one of the... one of the brothers. Why am I blanking on the guys that
0: Logan Paul.
1: The Pauls. Yeah, Jake Paul
0: and Logan
1: Paul.
0: Logan Paul.
1: These guys that strike it rich on YouTube and then, you know, go into this fake fighting career. Go for it, I guess. I'm not going to be the one that is jumping in to watch it, especially if it's going to be something that's pay-per-view. So it better be
0: Teddy,
1: on something that's free.
0: Are you excited about it?
25: No, I'm not.
0: Okay.
25: Don't care. Johnny Idiot Face.
0: Thank you. High school football in the state of Ohio has been saved. I'm going to tell you why in 2 minutes. Common Man and Timmy on the Fan.
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3: We've got stop-and-go traffic that's causing about a 15-minute holdup on eastbound 33 from 270 to Junder Road. And be aware of a slowdown due to a crash that's on West Broad Street at Glenwood Avenue. 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
7: Fishy has handed me the plug sheet for tomorrow. 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And Fan Sports Saturday at 10 o'clock tomorrow morning with Tito and Rhyme Time. Then we'll have some Reds baseball for you coming up at 3:40. That's tomorrow here on The Fan.
1: Skip was just another guy that was upset with me. He heard the conversation about Hyde Park, and he was just there yesterday. So he was texting me photos.
7: Yeah, he managed to...
1: of his completed Ryan Day ribeye.
7: Order a steak and eat it all because he's an actual man. Unlike the little girly boy sitting to my right.
1: Well, I'm sorry, okay?
7: You should be sorry.
1: I'm sorry.
7: You're
1: it can't
7: a sorry
1: be perfect.
7: Excuse
1: I,
7: for a human.
1: I wasn't, I know that. I wasn't hungry enough to finish it. And by the way, I had delicious steak for breakfast
7: will
1: the next day.
7: Will you stop with your breakfast steak?
1: No, I will not stop with my breakfast
7: there's
1: steak.
7: There's nothing better.
1: And you know what?
7: Yeah, you know what? In
1: and
7: a vacuum, breakfast steak is fine, but it's not as good as the fresh steak from the night before.
1: And I got to enjoy that fresh steak the night before, and I filled my belly, and I was a happy little camper, and then I went home, and I had a good night's sleep, woke up, and was looking forward to the delicious steak that I was going to slightly sizzle in my skillet and have some fresh cracked brown eggs.
7: How big was the steak that you couldn't finish, by the way? Was it like one of these huge 24-ounce steaks?
1: That's right.
7: No. How big was the steak?
1: That big.
7: How big?
1: 22 ounces.
7: It was not, you lying bastard.
1: It was the 14-ounce Urban Meyer New York strip. It's a nice, thick, juicy
7: Urban
1: steak.
7: Urban Meyer would
1: what?
7: Be ashamed
1: would
7: of you. He'd be ashamed of you, and he would not grope your ass crack. Be ashamed of you.
1: How'd my ace look in these pants
7: today?
1: Let
7: me tell you something, man. You are getting to Tyvus level right now.
1: Yeah?
7: You're up to a 38 waist, and when you put those
1: in Puma pants.
7: I don't care. When you put those velour track pants on, there is significant jiggling in the back. It is juicy.
1: I need to get some pants
7: take
1: that say juicy right on the
7: take
1: ace.
7: Take a bite of that nectarine.
1: Just
7: let the juices run right down your chin.
1: Ah, oh, nice. Take it to the farmer's market. That plum, nice and juicy.
7: Farm to table.
1: With a bluish hue.
7: Hey, high school football in the state of Ohio has been saved. You know, anytime I'm told that we even think about scheduling an Ohio State football game on a Friday night, the entire world ends.
1: We can't have Halloween.
7: No, there's no
1: Friday.
7: Halloween. There's no high school football. There's no recruiting that can possibly take place on a Friday night. It's all just terrible. But Fox has released all their Friday night games for the year. And I'm looking down the list, and you'll be happy to know that Ohio State does not make an appearance. So for another year, high school football's been saved. Here is...
1: Well, when was the last time we even had a Friday night game?
7: I don't
1: period?
7: Know. But
1: it's
7: can I
1: been
7: tell you
1: a number
7: something?
1: Of years.
7: We're just
1: going to
7: bitch and moan about it anyway.
1: We're going to bitch and moan, and they're never going to put us back on Friday because they can do all the big... They can do all the big noon kickoffs they want, but I would at least think that Ohio State's got the flex to not have to play Friday night football if they don't want to.
7: It doesn't bother me.
1: It doesn't bother me either.
7: Here
1: but
7: we go.
1: You just, you know, you don't
7: September 4th,
1: there.
7: The opener, Fresno State at USC. Then the next week, it's Missouri at Kansas. Hey, your guys.
1: Let's go Jayhawks.
7: And it's Houston at Texas Tech, Northwestern at Indiana. See, the champs got to play on Friday night. Indiana's the champs. They're playing on Friday night. Penn State at Northwestern. Penn State's got to play on Friday night.
1: Penn State sucks.
7: Iowa at Washington. What are all the farm hillbillies going to do? That's the night they go out and have sex with the cows in the fields in Iowa. What are they going to do?
1: You get arrested for that? I
7: Washington
1: hope so.
7: At Purdue. Nebraska at Illinois, Illinois at UCLA, Oregon, Michigan State, West Virginia, Utah, and then the Mountain West Championship wraps up their Friday night programming. That is the season Friday night on Fox.
1: Look, Friday night is, it's obviously like any new day or new window that they look for. It's just another money grab. You're just trying to get more games, more inventory on national TV. That's what it's about.
0: Ohio State took home $91 million for the last fiscal year.
1: But you know what?
0: And it's because of this television deal.
1: Some people project that if they were able to go out and do their own thing, just say like Duke was in the news, and this will actually be interesting to follow because the last time we talked about this, the lawyers from the Big Ten Conference were getting involved. If you guys didn't see that story, the Duke Blue Devils, I don't know why I had to tell you they're the Blue Devils, the men's basketball team.
0: Well, thank you.
1: They signed on a little three-game deal with Amazon Prime. They took three of their non-conference games because you would think
0: some controversy over that, though.
1: I would think that even for the other two, because the way I understand most of these collegiate TV deals, it's not just your conference games that they have the rights to. I mean, don't you see all the other Ohio State men's basketball games on the Big Ten family of networks, whether they are conference or non-conference games? Now, sometimes that can depend on if you're playing a true road game in the other building, or it could be a neutral site event that has a specific TV provider. Gee, the CBS Sports Classic, I wonder who's going to have that one.
0: Yeah, because most of the time, Ohio State's not able to jump into these tournaments that aren't on an approved network.
1: Sure, and it's why some people couldn't play in, say, the PK Invitational, because they're not Nike schools. Those affiliations matter for certain non-conference multi-team events, the MTEs, as they call those. So it will be interesting to see if Duke gets to even do that when it's all said and done. But as I was checking out that story, I mean, there are some people that follow the business side of things in college athletics, and the projections for what a school like Ohio State could go and fetch for every one of their games, if they were able to sell all of them individually, it would be astronomically higher than just the $91 million that they brought in. But again, that's kind of how it goes, right? Like you could have those conversations all day long of if it works better to just break away from the conference try to go like Notre Dame.
0: You have to schedule games, though.
1: Of course you do.
0: That people want to see.
1: You have to find, and
0: you're going to break away from the Big Ten.
1: Yeah, there's not enough that are doing that, and then you can't really just pick and choose the schedule that best suits you. You're going to be pigeonholed.
0: Ohio State's going to get tons of money if they just schedule like the service academies and stuff like that.
1: Yeah.
0: Look, I'm all for Ohio State getting a bigger slice of the Big Ten pie. You know, we heard that from Ted Carter before he had to go away because he was hanging out with Diana Russini. But I'm not all for Ohio State being Notre Dame. I'm not. Because I think Notre Dame is at a disadvantage because they're so stubborn. No. If anything, you're going to start to see the Big Ten and the SEC come together even more, because that's where the big money's going to come from.
1: Yeah.
0: When you start to merge all these TV rights.
1: And now, you know, you had Notre Dame and the ACC were kind of at odds with each other as we headed towards the college football playoff,
0: based off
1: that situation with Miami and some of the things that were said. So there were hurt feelings on both sides. You have to wonder, does something like that ruin the relationship enough it's going to affect scheduling? And what good is scheduling with a lot of those ACC programs anyway?
0: And inevitably,
1: it doesn't really move the needle at this point.
0: When the SEC and the Big Ten grab some balls, get some balls, they can totally phase Notre Dame out if they want to. They can totally phase them out.
1: Except for they are now being protected by the powers that be, because they at the very least have a seat at the table in what's going on in college football. And when this thing goes to 24.
0: Who's the powers that be? Eventually, Tony Petitti and Greg Sankey decide who the powers that be are, because they're the most important people in the room.
1: Yeah, but I feel like they're always keeping the president at Notre Dame and the athletics director at Notre Dame in the mix there
0: for
1: with
0: now.
1: What they do. I mean, they even had a special exception. They're still a big enough brand where they can broker some of their own deals where, like, hey, if we do at least this, you have to make sure that we get in. They've had that. And now, if conference championships are going to go away, there is another kind of tipping point that the conferences had that Notre Dame didn't, that now goes by the wayside because the playoff is going to expand and any half-decent Notre Dame team will get in. Now, I still think it would be their prerogative to want to finish in a high seat. And I agreed with, we didn't get to say this, but asked Adam Rittenberg about it on yesterday's show. If you want to go back and listen to the podcast, anywhere you get your audio, brought to you by friends at Care Heating and Cooling. Asked him about the playoff.
0: Look at you.
1: Just to throwing it out there for our friends.
0: Okay.
1: I am also for having buys. I don't want to see just one versus 24 and then so on and so on.
0: In the playoffs,
1: it's,
0: you want to buy.
1: It's football. It's football. It's different than any of these other sports. I mean, and we even have the, I guess we all have buys in college basketball now because there's 24 teams that are going to be playing before everybody else. But I would like, I don't know if that's 1-4 or 1-8. However we solve that and build the bracket, I think you should get something for being one of the best teams in college football over the long haul.
7: We'll do a little go to jail coming up next. Common Man and Timmy on the Fan.
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3: Watch out for an accident that's on westbound 670 from Leonard Avenue to 71. Police are on scene there, causing about a 5-minute delay. We also have holdup due to a crash that's on Sullivan Avenue at Binns Boulevard. 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
24: He's the judge, jury, and executioner. 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
1: All right, Mikey, I am starting on the home front. I'm going to have one that's for a little situation that I think is in your neck of the woods that you'll know about. But I got to go to the upstairs bathroom. I've talked about our sink decorum. There's always a lot of, you know, just things, knickknacks that are just left out on the bathroom sink that could be stowed away in their proper place.
0: You have storage
1: so
0: in
1: that
0: there.
1: So that we could keep a nice clean surface. Sarah's in there. You know, the cat is allowed to just jump up on the bathroom sink when you can just like snip at the cat and make sure that she jumps down. You gotta train the cat into these things. If you're, oh, hey, Twizzy, good to see ya. When she jumps up there, what is you doing, little kitty? Like, then she's gonna stay. But if you say, get down there, then she's gonna learn to never get up there. So there's that little bits of hair there that I'm always coming around and cleaning. But aside from the things that are left there, what really gets me, because those I can put away and then I can forget about it, it's the water damage. The water damage on top of the bathroom sink. I mean, we've got a nice Allen and Roth white Carrera stone top on this thing.
0: Look
1: and it's just ruined. It's gone. I've got the three-piece brushed nickel Delta faucets, and I've got yellowing around all six of those openings.
0: You got some hard water there, though. You got to get yourself a water softener.
1: No, it's not the hard water. It's the water in general that sits on top of that surface.
0: That's acceptable.
1: It's a porous stone, Mike.
0: That's right. It's a porous stone.
1: It seeps in there, and then you're done if you don't dry it after each use.
0: If you know that your family members are slobs, why do you get such a delicate porous stone?
1: I thought we could handle it.
0: Well, you
1: I thought
0: wrong.
1: We could have something nice. And now, as I'm reading up about what to do, I've tried the other things. Like I've tried using the warm water and soap because you don't want to use
0: get the lime scale.
1: No, it said you don't want to use like too many acidic things for this type of top. Is what I've perused.
0: What about a Barkeeper's Friend? Did you try that?
1: Oh, is that a product?
0: It's a product for the kitchen mostly.
1: Barkeeper's Friend. It's for a lot of bar tops and surfaces and all that.
0: It's for copper pots and stainless steel.
1: I gotta read the label. Make sure that's good for this stone top.
0: Well, it already looks like crap anyway. What's the difference?
1: We're going to try to solve the problem, not make it worse. And the fact that we could be to the consulting a professional step so I can rehone it and remove the deep oxidation.
0: What about a Comet?
1: Terrible.
0: Soft scrub? You try a soft scrub?
1: I've tried it all. And the yellowing persists.
0: I don't think you try. How about a Goo Gone?
7: You try the goo gone?
1: Oh, now you're just talking out of your ace.
7: I'm not. Sometimes the power of the citrus, baby.
1: A gooby gone?
7: Teddy, that's citrus power, man.
2: Oh, man. That's good, yeah.
7: That'll strip the paint right off.
2: Love the citrus.
1: I'm not trying to strip things off. I don't want to get rid of the sheen.
7: You're not going
1: to
7: get rid of the sheen. You're going to get rid of the gunk that's on top of the sheen.
1: I need the Martin to stay, all right?
7: Tell you something.
1: All right? Just at least 10
2: years. You're more of a Charlie.
1: 10 years, Charlie Sheen.
7: Yes,
1: 10
7: your
1: years
7: family,
1: jail.
7: 10 years in jail.
1: Sarah and Jack,
7: no
1: 10 years jail.
7: That.
1: Start drying the bathroom
7: and
1: sink
7: you know what?
1: Top.
7: Throw my wife in jail, too.
1: Because, she do that, too?
7: Oh, my God. My wife
1: it's
7: washes...
1: It's like a puddle.
7: My wife washes her face like she's in a Noxzema commercial. Just cascading water all over the splashing it all over the place.
1: Cascade.
7: Honey,
1: that could be a product I could try.
7: The drywall is ruined behind the thing because I have to get it on me.
1: You need a backsplash in the bathroom
7: that's what the shower's for when you need that big of a job. If it's that big of a job to wash your face, you get in the shower.
1: Man, now that really is a refreshing commercial. Man. Now I got images of refreshing
7: commercials
1: going through my head, like
7: are not
1: Coca-Cola
7: real life.
1: With the ice
7: no,
1: and the liquid.
7: No, and I was just going to say that drives me crazy
1: Crystal
7: too.
1: Crystal Light,
7: because
1: poured
7: they're
1: into
7: just
1: a nice ice glass.
7: They're just dropping ice right into the Coke, and it's splashing all over
1: the
7: place.
1: You're right.
7: It's making
1: you're
7: a mess. Who puts ice in like that?
1: It's not logical.
7: It's stupid.
1: It's
7: what it is.
1: I mean, you can't put the ice in after the liquid,
7: it's
1: or you
7: false,
1: can't put the ice in the liquid at the same
7: time.
1: It's
7: false expectations, is what it is. That's how they do it. The commercial.
1: God, it looks
7: well, that's
1: refreshing.
7: Fine. On the commercial, they don't have to worry about the drywall stains.
1: Okay. Second thing. Do you know this exit ramp that you got up in your neck of the woods? I am talking about Avery Muirfield.
7: Off 33?
1: Northbound. When you're coming off of 33
7: of
1: heading towards
7: it.
1: Marysville.
7: I use it every damn day.
1: This, I have never, ever taken that exit. I don't live up there, but I've gone up there 50 times, 100 times in my life.
7: I take it every day.
1: I cannot tell you how many times, and this is even when there is a hard green light. The light is green, and people still come to a screeching stop. And there's a dedicated lane. It doesn't matter if that light is hard red. You keep going. You keep going. You don't ever stop. You have your own lane. That other lane of traffic has to yield to you.
7: It's a continuous green right turn lane.
1: I almost wrecked into somebody because I turned my head to the left to do like a double check of traffic.
7: People
1: and this
7: are so
1: person
7: stupid.
1: Hit their brakes so hard.
7: Let me tell you what it is.
1: 50
7: okay?
1: years.
7: They're so stupid. Instead of taking the continuous right turn, they're afraid to get in that lane because they automatically have to get over to the left-hand turn lane on Avery because they want to turn into the Kroger.
1: Well, that's not my problem.
7: Parking. I understand
1: that's
7: that.
1: That's not our
7: but
1: fault.
7: But they're going to make it your problem.
1: That's not our fault. You need to go, baby. You need to
7: they're
1: move.
7: They're going
1: to
7: make it your problem because, God forbid, they have to go half a block down further.
1: There's a circle
7: and
1: back there.
7: I
1: you can casually just go around the circle
7: they're
1: and
7: not
1: come back 30
7: do that.
1: Seconds
7: they
1: later.
7: They want to jut across three other lanes of traffic so they can get in the left turn lane.
1: Jail
7: so they,
1: for those
7: they
1: people.
7: They can go to the BW3s.
1: No, jail for those people that are trying to dash out in front of a bunch of traffic when there's a perfectly good circle right up ahead where you can just
7: that would require an extra minute
1: off,
7: on
1: relax.
7: Their part. Just for them, but they don't want to do that. They want to hold everybody else up.
1: No, I don't like that. I don't like that at all. That's hard, hard jail
7: time.
1: Man,
7: I really hope Yellowstone erupts like today. Let's just end all this humanity. I'm tired of it.
1: Much like the Yellowstone in my bathroom because of too much water sitting on top.
7: You also have a lot of mineral deposits in there, just like Yellowstone.
1: Yeah, minerals.
7: Oh yeah, and those pools.
1: I don't have Pierce Brosnan wandering around my house going in places where he's not supposed to go. Pierce Brosnan's not in my no-no room. Like he won't get off of the
7: your no-no room.
1: He won't get off of the docks, get closer to the geysers. The no-no room.
7: I'm scared. Don't say geysers in no-no room in
1: oh my gosh. There's a geyser in there.
7: There's a geyser in there. Hey, 3 years ago was a lifetime in the NFL. Details next. Colin Mann and Timmy on The Fan.
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3: We've got police activity causing some holdup on northbound 270 on the east outer belt after East Broad Street. And keep an eye out for a disabled vehicle if you're on eastbound 670 at 3rd Street. 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
1: Timmy, I got a bone to pick, buddy.
4: Is it with me?
1: No,
4: or
1: it's not with you.
4: Oh, finally.
1: With society.
4: Yeah.
1: All right, the double standard that we have in society. So Sunday's Mother's Day. Have a fantastic Mother's Day weekend. We have a lot of mothers. We have a lot of mother effers that listen to this show. So have a fantastic weekend. But here's what bothers me.
4: What?
1: So I say to my wife, I says, wifey, on Sunday, what would you like for Mother's Day? And her response to me was a more polite version of,
5: I want you to take the kid and get the hell out of here so I can relax.
4: Okay.
1: All right. Yeah. Fine.
4: Yeah.
1: I have no problem with that on the surface. I will take the kid. I will get out of there, and you can relax. I got no problem with that.
4: That sounds like a day to me. Sometimes that's what you need.
1: Here's my problem.
4: All right.
1: In 5 weeks, when it's Father's Day, and she looks at me and says,
5: what do you want to do?
1: If I were to say the same thing to her, I want you to take the kid and get the hell out of here so that daddy can have some sand the banister time and nappy time and whatever the hell I want without you around.
5: You don't want to be with your family on Father's Day?
1: Well, you don't want to be with us on Mother's Day.
4: No.
1: Why is it different? It's double standard.
4: It's for some reason
1: why?
4: It is different.
1: I don't accept that. I don't accept that.
4: I don't know what it is here at this point in time, but there must be some reason that it's fair.
1: There's not.
4: You married her.
1: There's not. All right.
4: So I guess it's fair. Was that somewhere in the fine print and you didn't read it? There's a lot of things in that fine print.
1: 3 years ago was a long time. I mean, how old were you 3 years ago? Like, you're like a fetus.
4: 36.
1: Just a fetus, right? Yep. So 3 years ago, when Josh Harris bought your Commanders for a then NFL record, $6.05 billion.
4: And that's the Washington Redskins football team Commanders we're talking
1: about. Said, dear God.
4: A storied franchise, three-time Super Bowl champs.
1: Over $6 billion for a football team. I never thought I'd see that.
4: Incredible.
1: Day. And now the Seahawks are on the market, and the expected sale price for the Seahawks, you know, 3 years later, $9 to $11 billion.
4: Dear God.
1: For the Seattle Seahawks. And this is why I continue to say, you know, whether it's the NFL and, you know, Major League Baseball, you're not getting valuations like this unless you're selling the Yankees. I get it. But my point is, for all these owners that want to say, oh, you look at our numbers and year to year, we're losing money and we're just trying to keep the lights on. And no, you're not. You have an asset that appreciates value pretty much more than anything else. Unless you bought, like, you know, NVIDIA stock day one. The value on these teams, it's ridiculous what you have.
4: And you're always able to become cash rich.
1: Of course you are.
4: By selling
1: BS
4: tiny
1: 1% shares of your team to, like, J-Lo.
4: Or, you know, Eli Manning wants to buy a 1% or a 0.5% of an NFL franchise so he can say that he's also an owner as well. There's always ways to do that. I actually do love going back and looking up at some of the old sale prices for these teams. So since you said the Seahawks, what do you think old Paul Allen of Microsoft paid for the Seahawks? He bought them back in 1997. I don't know he owned
1: way
4: them
1: back.
4: For that long. Way back in 1997.
1: In 97.
4: 29 years ago.
1: I'm going to say he paid $250.
4: $194
1: million. $194
4: Pretty good guess. $194 million. Less than 30 years ago, to potentially $11 billion. I can't even do the math off the top of my head.
1: That's
4: of how many
1: increase
4: times
1: of 9 trillion percent.
4: That is.

0: So Dan Snyder, that bloodsucker, he purchased the Washington Redskins in May of 99. So he bought them a couple years later. I can tell you that it was the richest transaction in sports history.
1: Up to that point.
0: When it happened.
1: 300.
0: 800.
2: 800?
0: 800
2: 2 years after that? So
0: yeah. And so that, what does that tell you then? And I think the Seattle market has probably changed a lot too, hasn't it? I'm not from the area, so if we have listeners that are from the area, you guys know more than me about that market. I would acquiesce to you.
1: You got the Boeing.
0: Boeing was there, but then I think
1: you got the Starbucks.
0: I think Starbucks came in, and
1: the fish throwers over there. You got the
0: a lot of banks moved into Seattle.
1: Frazier
0: in the late 90s, and then they kind of built that up, and it became a town that is as expensive to live in and buy real estate in as anywhere in the country.
1: That's where Sleepless in Seattle was.
3: Yeah, what's that lake? That's there,
1: Lake Titicaca.
3: Yes,
0: I think one of my buddies was living in a house that was barely 1,000 square feet in the Seattle metro area, and it was close to a $500,000 house, a 1,000 square foot place. I don't know what they're paying.
1: I don't know,
0: for
1: Craig.
0: For their regular jobs and how salaries compare to here in Columbus. I don't know how people make that work in San Francisco and Seattle and New York, but apparently
1: Timmy, they don't.
0: They're poor.
1: That's, you
0: just paycheck to paycheck.
1: You got all the super rich people that live in these areas, and then everybody else is forced out. That's what we call the gentrification of these urban areas.
0: But they still have suburban areas in some of these markets, and they're as expensive, and they still have stores and restaurants and shops, and there are still all sorts of jobs that I don't know why we're even having this conversation.
1: Let's do some go to jail.
0: Let's go to jail right now. Let me pull this up right here. So my emergency pantsers.
4: That was all about Cox. Fletcher Cox.
0: We got a jail for the old husband here for constantly wanting to entertain and have guests in the house, especially coming up on Mother's Day weekend. I know it's only Sunday, but damn it, I feel like there should be an extra day and a half tacked on. I do enough. This is the fourth weekend in a row where some friends from work, friends from the neighborhood, his brother and the whole family, my in-laws in the house on a Friday or a Saturday night, entertaining. The Friday night hangout after a long work week is highly overrated. I just want to be, James Earl Jones voice. I just want to be left alone. Go to jail.
1: This is from the wife who's saying this.
0: Or another husband.
1: Okay.
0: I'm sorry. I don't think that way.
1: You're right. Shame on me. All right. Could be a very disgruntled
0: wife. Straight is fine by me.
1: A very disgruntled husband. You're right. Okay. I think it's extremely rude for the husband to force this on you if you're not interested in socializing. This is, in fact, Mother's Day weekend. I assume it is a mother, since she's talking about Mother's Day weekend.
0: Of course, yes, of course. Okay. She's a mother. And so I'm fine with that, too.
1: 20 years in jail for the husband.
0: Yeah.
1: 20 years in jail. Have some respect. And by the way, look, I'm so sick and tired. I'm so sick and tired of all these travel sports thinking it's okay to schedule tournaments and games on, like, Easter weekend.
0: Oh, and Mother's Day.
1: And Mother's Day weekend.
0: And then Father's Day weekend certainly just gets thrown under the bus. We got to have baseball tournaments at the wazoo.
1: Talking to one of my neighbor friends at the bus stop this morning, I said, what are you doing for Mother's Day? She's the mother of three lovely girls. And she said,
5: well, on Sunday, I got to go to Blue Ash for soccer.
0: Blue Ash?
1: Blue Ash.
0: I ain't going to no Blue Ash on Sunday.
1: There shouldn't be any of that scheduled on Mother's Day or on Easter or on any weekend of note that people take off.
0: No.
1: You got to let people breathe, because then the parents, you don't have to come. Well, you do, because then you feel like you're missing out. And you feel like if you don't go, your kid's missing out and you're shamed into it. It's all a bunch of shaming. I don't like it.
0: What about that part in the message she said about wanting that extra day and a half tacked on? How it kind of turns into the weekend for Ma instead of just a Sunday. I'm a little bit okay with that.
1: You want to have a Mother's Day weekend.
0: As long as that gets reciprocated for Father's Day, we all do a lot. You know, if we're parenting the kids and putting our heart and soul into it, and we're both working tough jobs and coming home and doing all the things, I'm okay with that expanding weekend.
1: The only problem I have, and this is a me problem, it's not an everybody problem, is that last weekend was my wife's birthday, so it was already like the weekend of her. And now this is going to be Mother's Day weekend. It's going to be the weekend of her part deux, 2 weeks in a row.
0: Hot shots,
1: I know. And then I'm just going to want to throw her down a flight of steps. Now, I'm not going to.
0: Well, good thing you have some good, sharp steps.
1: Symbolically, out to switchback, she won't die.
0: You have the wooden edges.
1: I know, but she'll go down five steps at a time, and then she'll have that natural break.
0: Do you know something about me? Like, every single time I go down a flight of steps, every single time, even when I'm going down the steps right behind you and the metal staircase is here, I imagine myself falling and being badly injured.
1: Well, that means one day it's going to happen.
0: And I actually hear the bones cracking in my head.
1: Like every time I go down,
0: every single time.
1: You may need a pill.
0: Because
1: I got plenty.
0: We have one. I make sure to inform anyone that comes into my house that's going to go upstairs about like the one short step that we have. I guess I could do something about it, but we'd have to change the entire carpet, you know, because the steps are carpeted. But it has to do with that one slim step where I always have to kind of turn my foot. And you live in the same house for, you know, 8 years or so, you know what to do. I stick my heel in there, but I always imagine myself falling and dying. Weird, right?
1: Mm. Yep. Hey, Timmy's been banned from a steakhouse. Details next. Colin Mann and Timmy on The Fan.
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8: We've got some slowdown due to an accident that's on the on both shoulders of eastbound 270 on the north outer belt after US 33. We also have slowdown due to an accident that's on West Broad Street at Glenwood Avenue. 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
18: From the Logan AC and Heat Services Weather Center.
25: Well, rain is likely overnight tonight into Saturday morning across central Ohio. And then on Saturday, the rain will taper off at around 7 o'clock in the morning, and then skies will turn sunny. High temps in the low 70s on Saturday. On Mother's Day, look for about a 30% chance of a couple rain showers, otherwise partly cloudy skies and high temperatures in the middle 60s. That is your 97.1 The Fan weather forecast. I'm 10 Weather Impact Chief Meteorologist Chris Tomer.
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0: It is Go to Jail Friday, taking your jailbirds the rest of the show here, so please do get them in. 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A very, very special guest coming up here at 4:30.
1: I'm excited to talk to this person.
0: Do not miss this one.
1: This person, that's all I'm going to say, is that the person who's calling in at 4:30, I have a lot in common with this person.
0: I understand
1: that's calling in.
0: I do understand that. So I was reading this article and I kind of snickered at this. It said a kid's birthday dinner was heartlessly ruined after a family is turned away from Ruth's Chris Steakhouse in the Bay Area. Why in the world would that happen? Well, is that a fine restaurant? There still are places in this world that have dress codes. Little dress code violation here. So this was a rather large group, and the restaurant chose to enforce their policy, and these people are crying discrimination, but their policy is posted. Baseball caps, gym or athletic wear, tank tops, clothing with offensive graphics or language, revealing clothing, exposed undergarments, or pool attire. It says, thank you, management. And one of the women that was in the group, she was wearing a tracksuit, and she got into a little argument with the manager there about how the tracksuit is not listed on that policy as being a type of garment or garments, plural.
1: It's athletic apparel.
0: That don't fit the needs. And Many people were quick to point out that a tracksuit would qualify as athletic apparel. And I'm, of course, wearing my tracksuit right here today.
1: I understand.
0: So I guess I'm not going to that
1: you would
0: Ruth's
1: not
0: Chris
1: be allowed
0: steakhouse.
1: At Ruth's Chris. And I applaud it. All right. God forbid we actually uphold some standards in society. I go out to a nice dinner. I go to the Hyde Park and I see people come in looking like they live under a bridge. You look like bums. And you know what? It ruins the experience for all the other diners. I can dress how I want. Actually, it's their facility. Look, I'm of course not saying we should be turning people away because they're the wrong sex or the wrong race. But if you're wearing a Big Johnson t-shirt,
0: not perhaps, the place.
1: Perhaps the establishment down the street may be more to your speed. I got no problem with this. I got no problem with enforcing rules. And what lunatic holds a kid's birthday party at the Ruth's Chris Steakhouse?
0: I have no
1: what,
0: idea.
1: Is this Chuck E. Cheese?
0: Why, I have no idea.
1: Have some standards. Have some respect for the other people in the restaurant.
0: Go somewhere that suits the entire group. And the other thing, too, when it comes to a restaurant like that, this is one of the last times we went to Hyde Park. It was my own personal opinion that there was a table of folks and they were obviously having a good time, but they were just so loud. Loud enough to where Sarah and I couldn't really even enjoy most of our conversation. Because you know how some of those two-person tables, they're quite long. So you feel like you're a little bit farther away because they bring the bread out and they want to have room on that table to fit things down on there. And they bring the side dishes out that you kind of share. It's one of those type of things too, where could you just, I feel that way at least when I'm going out to some place and maybe that's because some people are able to go and eat at those types of restaurants three times a week. And there's no special feeling going out to a place like that anymore. I feel like when you're going to pay hundreds of dollars and it's not just, you know, no offense to the everyman steakhouses, they're good. Like to go to those places too, an Outback or a Longhorn.
1: Yeah, but to your point,
0: this is another step
1: up. You don't do this very often. So when you do it, it's an occasion.
0: Think about like where you would want to go for like a homecoming or a prom night, right? Where you are dressed to the nines and you're getting a reservation and you're thinking about renting a limousine to go there, having a big night out type of thing. I'm ready to have a good time and talk. I'm not screaming at the top of my lungs like I'm trying to interview Joe Paterno.
1: This isn't a rock concert, Timmy.
0: This isn't some baggy pants fuss. Let's all have some decorum, shall we? Let's all have a good time. Let's dress. You know what? I wore a collared shirt. It didn't have to be a tuxedo. You don't have to dress like James Bond. We're not saying that. Yeah. No track suits. No football jerseys.
1: No
0: screwing, no drinking, no smoking, no midnight abortions. Act like you're ready to go out.
1: I'm with you, buddy.
0: Isn't it fun to dress nice every now and then and go out for an occasion?
1: There's a time and place for everything. There's a time and place for looking like a bum.
0: Which is
1: you look
0: here
1: like
0: work,
1: one right
0: which,
1: now.
0: Which is this radio station.
1: Sure.
0: And I've worked here for a long time. We have our standards that are set.
1: The Arby's is not going to turn you away for the tracksuit. Go to the Arby's. There's nothing wrong with that. I love Arby's.
0: Arby's sounds fantastic. You know, wouldn't it be cool to have your name on the Arby's marquee?
1: What do you mean?
0: Like if you had a sandwich or something named after you? Just like it's something.
1: Oh, where they put like the specials
0: about,
1: and stuff.
0: Yeah, there's just something about driving by
1: $7 like French dip, and then under it says "Welcome Timmy Hall."
0: Yes,
1: on the Arby's marquee. This is what you want in life.
0: I'm not asking for a lot, okay?
1: Welcome, Timmy Hall.
0: Simple little things that kind of scratch your back the right way. Or you at the McDonald's. McRib is back, limited time. Common man here at 7 o'clock. Tuesdays
1: Meet
0: at 7
1: Radio's
0: o'clock.
1: Common man.
0: Mickey D's chats. Just a nice informal thing. You're in the lobby there. Seniors can come out and say hey to you.
1: All right, give me some go to jails. What do you got?
0: All right, jail time. Here we go. My cleanest and goodest.
2: We talked about Cox.
0: Golf jailbird that Timmy can speak to here. I was playing golf last weekend, and at our course, there's a lot of switchback holes. I know all about this because I played a course up at York, which is great. And we have some sort of switchbacks as well where you can hit into other players. So he says that. So players hit onto other holes with regularity. I'm a 15 handicap. Good for you. Feeling good about my improvements. I'm making good contact, but I can really miss a tee shot sideways. But I usually miss to where I can find my ball. So we're playing a straightaway par four. I hit onto the par four coming back the other way to the left of us. Nobody was around when I hit, and I was going to wait for the other group ahead to hit their shot. Then I was going to pop out onto the hole and hit it. Only this 60-something high and mighty dude pocketed what I thought to be my golf ball as we were driving the cart up there to play. I was dead set that it was mine. Of course, there's no other ball up there. So I called out there and asked the guys ahead who were at the green if they found a vice, a golf ball right there. The guy actually called back, "Don't hit onto the wrong hole, buddy." I asked, "Can I please have the ball?" Without even saying anything, he chucked it about 30 yards towards me, saying nothing. Not wanting to be on YouTube getting into a fight, I let it be. But what a pudwhacker, GTJ.
1: That is a pudwhacker.
0: I will say, because I've played all different types of courses through my years. I love the people and the members that are up there at York. I think we all get along and we understand how that goes when you're sharing holes. You know what I'm talking about here, right? Where the other hole is very close. We're not trying to, a lot of us suck at golf, okay? We're trying to get better.
1: We're all at the same skill level, Jerry.
0: I'd love to hit 14 fairways today, but that's not possible. And
1: so would Rory.
0: You can't, yes, yes, that's right. You can't do that. He wasn't trying to interfere with you. You have to leave the ball right there. You're going to do that plenty of times. And that's the type of guy that doesn't have a problem when he does it. It's my golf course.
1: What's the sentence?
0: You guys
1: for that
0: are
1: guy?
0: Here. Death.
1: All right. Yeah. Death.
0: There's
1: publicly.
0: There is nothing worse than a high and mighty golfer that thinks they're a better person than anybody else.
1: All right, we have a very special mystery guest joining us in just a couple minutes, someone who's very close to someone on this show, someone who I have a lot in common with. You'll hear from our mystery guest coming up in 2 minutes. Common Man and Timmy on the Fan.
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5: We've got a 5-minute delay due to an accident that's blocking the right lane on northbound 71 at 5th Avenue. It is slow from 670. We also have a 5-minute delay due to a crash on westbound 670 near Leonard Avenue. 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
0: So we told you that we're going to have a very, very special guest on today. I don't know, Mike, if this has ever been done in the history of this radio station. I'm not sure. It's almost like we're sort of breaking a rule or punching through some kind of wall. But on the Bryant Heating and Cooling Systems fan guest hotline.
1: Oh, we got a sponsor.
0: The lovely Mrs. Sarah Hall on a Mother's Day weekend. Honey, hello. How's your day been?
11: I'm glad it's over. It was fine.
0: So that it was a good day? Did you have a good day today or a bad day today?
11: Yeah, it was as good as it could be.
1: No one died?
11: Well, in my job, it's good if people die. That's awkward conversation.
0: That's a bad question to ask.
1: I'm sorry.
0: Because that might happen 2 to 3 times per week.
1: I understand.
0: Yeah. We can do. Sarah, if you guys didn't know, is a hospice caseworker. She does lovely work all around town. Maybe she's been your nurse before. I do not know. But
1: chances are not, because you'd be dead.
0: That's true. That's how it goes. But honey, I thought since it's Mother's Day coming up, I'd bring you on here and I'd give you a list of the things that I love the most about you, but who am I kidding? That just wouldn't be the brand of this talk show that we do, right? So mm-hmm. I thought I'd go through a couple of the things that bother me or annoy me the most.
1: See,
0: about
1: I like
0: you.
1: That. I like that very much.
0: I don't know if you
11: Is
0: heard
11: this a short list.
0: It's I'll keep it short.
1: It's
0: just
1: a
0: for the
1: scroll.
0: Sake.
1: He's got a long scroll that he's written with a quill.
0: I brought it up. You were one of my jailbirds today. What is with what we have going on with the bathroom sink? Can you explain that to me with the cups, with the lotions? We had our guy Sam install two lovely medicine cabinets up there that you can stuff a lot of things in. And we got the vanity there with the two big drawers. We can fit so much in there, but we leave it on top of the counter. And the water always sits on there, too.
11: You know, I heard your jailbirdness, and I think you're just a little dramatic about all of it, what I think.
0: Well, I guess drama.
11: I need things. I need a cup.
0: You need...
11: I need...
0: What?
1: Why can't you just dry the cup, though, and put it away when you're done with it?
11: Because I'd have to carry it downstairs and put it away, and that's just a whole lot of work.
1: It doesn't fit in the medicine cabinet?
0: No.
11: No, it's gigantic.
0: Yeah.
1: What kind of cup is it?
0: It's a big metal cup. It's like a big, like, circular tumbler thing that can fall easily. And speaking of cups, like, what is the issue with you and also Kristen? We got these 7,000-ounce cups that we have to take everywhere that we go. Can't we just get a water when we go to the coffee place to hang out?
11: No, some of us don't want to live in a state of complete dehydration all the time.
1: It's oh. not.
11: I drive
1: it's,
11: around
1: it's
11: all
1: okay
11: day.
1: If your pee isn't crystal clear all the time.
11: Yeah, but it can't be brown and disgusting.
1: Well, that's a different problem.
0: The other thing is, too, we got to do something about that drying pad. Now, I know we share a lot of responsibilities in my house, but why is it that every time I walk by that drying pad, there's a couple of bowls, there's a couple of cups, not even just a couple. I should over-exaggerate this. We will put stuff on that drying pad until there isn't even a centimeter of space. How's anything going to dry when there's that many dishes on it?
11: I think, once again, you're just a little dramatic about that and a little too OCD about something.
1: All right, we're giving you a hard time,
0: but in reality,
1: what I would like to do is, Sarah, I'd like to start a podcast with just me and you, okay? And it's going to be called Things We Hate About Timmy. And I think we're going to have so much material. We can start doing this on a daily basis.
0: Oh, this could be like
1: a 1 hour daily podcast. Things We Hate About Timmy. Are you in?
11: Yeah, I mean, I already have a list started.
1: Of course you do.
0: Did I happen to leave my socks and underwear at the bottom of the steps today?
1: You leave
11: oh, my God. I don't know. I haven't looked, but probably
1: You
11: so.
1: Leave your underwear at the bottom of the steps?
0: Well, it's not on purpose, Mike.
1: But why?
0: I had a lot to do, and I might not have put it into the hamper.
1: But why are you taking dirty underwear off at the bottom of the steps?
0: No, I chuck them down the steps, and then when I go down there, I put them into the laundry room.
1: Why don't you carry them down in a hamper? Like a laundry basket or something.
0: Just throw your soiled underwear
1: down the steps?
11: It's madness over here. You have no idea what your coworker does.
0: We like to walk around in the nude, okay?
11: No, we do not.
1: Even with the kid? You got a kid.
0: He's in on it.
1: He's in the nude too? Gosh. This is child abuse.
0: Oh, there's being raised by us, I'm sure, is some kind of form of child abuse. But honey,
1: Sarah, what do you have planned for this weekend?
11: What do I have planned?
1: Yes, it's Mother's Day weekend. What do you have planned?
0: What do you want this Mother's Day to be? Like, what's the paint the perfect picture of this Sunday coming up?
11: I want to sleep in. I want to have good coffee without you talking to me constantly. Blueberry pancakes would be nice. Ooh. And then I don't know what.
1: Another man? Just get another guy in there?
11: That's just more trouble, Mike. I'm sorry.
0: Well, honey, I know you worked a good hard week. You do fine work. I love you so
1: much.
0: Thank
1: you for calling in.
0: I hope you have a great weekend with me and Jack. And say hi to the milkman for me, okay?
11: I sure will.
1: Bye-bye. Happy Mother's Day. And you know what? This is a new thing. Because now my wife has called in.
0: Oh, Jesus Christ.
1: She has called in. Mrs. Common Man is on the phone. Hello, honey.
12: And how you doing, little partner?
13: Fine. And it's little visitor now.
12: Yeah!
13: Adewoyoli is how you say it in Cherokee.
12: No, pardon my French.
0: You wouldn't do this. She wouldn't come
13: Walker
0: on.
13: Walker told me I had AIDS.
1: Don't you even say that you knew that was coming.
0: I didn't.
1: You had no idea.
0: I didn't. I was completely in the midst of the groundbreaking interview that we did there.
1: Mm-hmm.
0: There was no way. Because you played that up. Good on you.
1: I set the whole thing up.
0: I saw you talking in the talk back to Teddy about get Kristen on here. Dial her up.
1: Mm-mm-mm.
0: Like something was going to happen. Well played, sir.
1: All right, here's some tidbits for you. NFL and the referees, they have agreed to ratify a new CBA. Ratify sounds bad, like suffrage, but it's actually good. That means they've come to an agreement. So 7 years, no more threats of replacement referees, none of that.
0: It's a bad sounding word, isn't it?
1: Ratify. Like ratify sounds like
0: ratify.
1: Ooh, ratify. Maybe things will turn around for you someday.
0: Rectify. We're going to rectify a situation that was wrong, and now we're going to make it good, make it right. I like there's that the, word, rectify. Also sounds like rectum, so I like it.
1: I was going to go there, too. I was going
0: to the rectum and?
1: You have the rectory. It's where the priests
0: where
1: live.
0: The father lives.
1: Yep.
0: They got paid for that?
1: No.
0: They don't take a cut of their salary?
1: The parishioners pay for it.
0: What's a priest make?
1: I don't think it's a very high paying gig. I don't think you're getting rich.
0: No?
1: I'm sure it's fulfilling.
0: If they're not fulfilled, then they're not doing it right.
1: Well, I tell you what.
0: They should be fulfilled.
1: Father Sullivan,
0: you should be allowed to hate work.
1: When I was banging, Father Sullivan was the head priest. I forgot what we called him, but he was the guy. He was the main guy. He was the older priest, and he was in charge of the school that was attached.
0: There's a name for that, right?
1: He was in charge of the altar boys and all of it. And Father Sullivan, I don't think I ever saw the man smile or have a kind word for anybody. When you
0: really?
1: Were goofing around in the hallway, you know, kids goof around in the hallway. You're in fourth grade. You goof around in the hallway, whatever it is. It's innocent stuff. Father Sullivan would come up to you, and he was probably in his late 60s at this point. But to us, he looked ancient.
0: Yeah.
1: Right?
0: Because you just didn't feel like he had that ability to smile.
1: But he had that
0: show acts of kindness.
1: Old man strength, too, where he would haul off. He'd punch you in the shoulder. Right in the joint, right in that
14: Sock it.
0: I don't like
1: punch you as hard as he could, and then he would say, smile, God loves you, and then walk away.
0: Smile, God loves you.
1: That's right.
0: Was it John L. Smith?
1: Smile!
0: Smile!
1: That was Father Sullivan.
0: Get your back straight!
1: He didn't look fulfilled to me. So I don't know.
0: You had a good experience, didn't you?
1: Yep. Really did. All right.
0: It worked out.
1: More go to jails coming up next. Common Man and Timmy on The Fan.
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5: We've got a couple minutes slowdown if you're on westbound 270 on the north outer belt, going from Westerville to Cleveland Avenue. And there's another delay due to an accident that's on the right shoulder of westbound 33 after 270 on the west outer belt. 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
1: Oh, I got some stuff for you. Ready?
0: Yeah, lay it on us.
1: People at Roosters are upset. The customers at Roosters are upset because they say the ranch tastes different. And, you know, Roosters, wings, people like their ranch. I personally am a blue cheese guy. However,
0: I'm a ranch guy when it comes to wings.
1: If I'm doing the mango habanero there, which I enjoy, then I will ranch it up on that flavor.
0: You know who has really good house-made ranch is our friends at JT's.
1: Sexton's does, too.
0: Sexton's does as well.
1: Sexton's has delicious ranch.
0: JT's does that. They always send me home with a jar, and it's much appreciated.
1: Well, the people at Roosters are saying this ranch doesn't taste the same. And the Roosters people say, we appreciate everyone's love for our ranch and apologize for the taste not quite being the same recently. We had to make a temporary substitution due to one of our ingredients being out of stock. But they did not tell us which ingredient it was.
0: Hmm.
1: So,
0: yeah, they don't want that secret recipe getting out
1: there?
0: They
1: say it's temporary, but...
0: Was it the dill? What are we short on? Chives? Parsley?
1: Chives. Is it chives?
0: Yeah, like garlic?
1: There's no, you can't not get garlic.
0: Right, garlics. You can get garlic and onion. What I mean, what specific herbs other than those?
1: Teddy, you like a
0: Make
1: ranch?
0: Make up the ranch.
1: You ever had a ranch there, Teddy?
0: I love ranch. Mayo's mixed in, Teddy.
9: Ranch
0: you know that?
9: Is fantastic.
1: Mm-hmm.
0: Did you know that?
1: You like a blue cheese, too, or just a ranch?
9: Blue cheese, okay, but ranch I love.
0: So you're you do wings, you want to dip them in some ranch dressing.
9: If I'm going to dip, I don't always do that, but if I'm going to dip wings, I'll dip them in some ranch.
1: You look like a dry rub type of guy.
9: No.
1: I like them wet?
9: No, I like the barbecue sauce.
1: Wet and juicy.
0: No. Right here.
1: You're a dry rub
0: right
1: guy.
0: Right here.
1: Yeah.
0: Dry rub guy. Now, I like sauced and tossed as well. Like, who doesn't? Like, if it's a good barbecue sauce. But one of the most fun things that I've done working at this radio station, other than, you know, getting the access to do what I just got to do this week, that's for a golf lover. That's incredible. But the last 2 years, I've been at this wing festival that they just started down in Grove City. I love things like that because you have kick-ass chefs. Some of them don't have restaurants, right? But that does not mean that you can't be as good as what's in the restaurants with what you do in your backyard. If you have a good
1: Absolutely.
0: Setup, you have a smoker, you are very fine. I'd call you more of a chef than a cook with what I've seen you do in the kitchen.
1: No,
0: why
1: chefs,
0: do you not like that
1: chefs
0: term?
1: Have responsibilities and staffs and restaurants.
0: I
1: and
0: know. It's not.
1: Went
0: I'm
1: to
0: not,
1: culinary
0: I'm
1: school.
0: Not, I'm not about knocking down chefs who have earned. You're saying like you got to earn that label.
1: Right, you got to earn that.
0: Okay.
1: I'm a
0: All
1: home
0: right.
1: cook and nothing more. But I do have some dishes that I'm very proud of. If you were to come over to my house, I make you like a mean meat ragu.
0: If you wanted to, though. You could go to culinary school, and you would probably have a good time. And now we have.
1: I just saw fishy waving.
0: We have fishies waving
1: What's
0: at
1: the
0: us.
1: Matter?
2: I mean,
1: happened?
2: Are you talking about wings without me?
1: I'm sorry. I know this is your.
2: But I do have an update.
1: This is
2: I have
1: your
2: an
1: expertise.
2: Update.
1: Go ahead.
2: It is. The update is Tyvis went last night, and the original recipe is back up and running as of last night.
0: Says him or says Roosters?
2: No, both.
0: Okay.
2: Both.
0: Okay.
2: He tasted it. And
1: they got
2: wait,
1: confirmation.
2: Yes.
0: We're supposed to trust Tyvis Powell's taste buds of a simple ingredient in a ranch dressing.
2: He did say it tastes the same as every ranch dressing.
1: Pepsi and Coke. Yep. Pepsi and Coke is the same to him.
0: Or before Pizza Madness, saw no difference in any style of pizza ever. He's our guy.
1: Thank you, Fishy.
2: So that's Thanks, it.
0: Fishy.
5: Bye-bye.
0: Right, have a good weekend.
1: New putt-putt place is coming.
0: Oh, I'm upset about this.
1: A tech-driven mini golf chain is bringing its first Ohio location to Columbus this spring. It's called Putt Shack. It opens May 27th. It says in Polaris, like in the mall?
0: Maybe. Anyway, maybe it's blends, maybe just getting a dedicated spot near the mall.
1: Mini golf with dining and bar service, part of a growing trend of competitive socializing concepts combine games with food and nightlife. Founded in 2018, Putt Shack first launched in the United Kingdom before expanding into major U.S. cities, including Chicago, Atlanta, and Miami. The company has grown rapidly in recent years and was named a hot concept by Nation's Restaurant News in 2024.
0: So, look, I have nothing against a place like Topgolf, right? I was excited to try it when it was a new thing, went out and did that, and after, like, if... Obviously, I get it. Like, it's different if you are a hardcore golfer and you're someone that wants to just go out, have fun for an evening. Maybe you're not a player. All are welcome, right? Pick up the sticks, which is why they have them right there. You're actually kind of a nerd if you bring your own golf clubs to Topgolf. I did that the first couple of times. I recognized it. I was a huge dork. I stopped doing it after then. You hit the cheap sticks that they have right there in the thing. You get an appetizer, you get a couple of sodas or a beer, and then you go home afterwards. But I went to this place that was like just outside of Michigan City. It's a town, you know, Northwest Indiana, where we used to always go when we'd visit the fam. And they opened up like a real, like true to form putting course. And it was a distillery, so it had something for everybody. I said they should have a microbrew there too, in case you're more of a beer person than just a spirits guy. But the spirits were outstanding. Food service was good. And they had a real green. You know, they got a superintendent out there to seed and upkeep a real green. I'm telling you, the undulations in this thing, it was like Scotland. I went out there and I was like, ooh-wee, like, let me go back to the car, get my putter, like, let's go. 18 holes they had set up. They put, like, little stakes in there that had cup holders on each tee. That was the thing for me. That was still fun for anybody to go and try, but it, like, hit this perfect balance between, like, me really, like, being a player and then someone in the family.
1: What was the name of this place?
0: I gotta look the name up of it. I gotta look up the name.
1: It's not Putt Shack?
0: It ain't no Putt Shack.
1: No?
0: All the technology. What was the description you gave me? The marketing gumbo jumbo? It combines nightlife with technology-driven competition? What the hell are we talking about?
1: Competitive socializing.
0: Jesus.
1: Concepts that combined games and food and nightlife.
0: What is that?
1: The 12,500 square foot Columbus venue will feature 2 9-hole mini golf courses, 18 holes total. I like how they say that. 2 9-holes. That's 18 holes total.
0: That's 18.
1: Along with 3 private challenge hole suites designed for group play and orgies.
0: that's what the group play is.
1: And Jim Sorgi will also be there.
0: Yes, Jim Sorgi. And what I know is that I'm going to have to drop lots of cash at this place because Jack will want to go early and often. And it'll probably be fun. There was one of these in Boston and we didn't go to it, but now it's on his radar. And now that this is coming to Columbus, it's going to be like grand opening. We got to be there. We got to do all the parties and all the hangouts at Putt Shack now.
1: Pick your parlay coming up next. 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
12: You're going to hit a 5-minute delay due to a crash on westbound 670 between Leonard Avenue and 71. Police are on scene, so expect extra holdup. And there's a bit of a slowdown on eastbound 70 on the west side between Mound Street and 315. This report is sponsored by Vision Zero Columbus. Serious crashes on Columbus streets cause permanent physical, financial, emotional, and property damage. 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I'm Nicole for 97.1. The Fan Traffic.
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16: Good afternoon, I'm Jacob Reimer. Jake Diebler has added another big to the front court for next season. 7-1 Serbian center Vuk Lasarevic has committed to Ohio State. He averaged 8 points and 5 rebounds this season at Wasatch Academy in Utah. In baseball tonight, the Reds look to snap their 7-game skid at home and get hosting the Astros. Earlier today, Cincinnati activated left-hander Nick Lodolo off the 15-day injured list, and he will make his season debut on the mound tonight. First pitch is at 6:10. Excuse me there. As for the Guardians, they start a 9-game homestand tonight, first taking on the Twins. They get things started at 7:15. Cleveland has won their last two games and hold a game-and-a-half lead on the AL Central. 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
1: Parlay, which I decided not to do today. I'm just not in a very pizzazzy mood. You got to pick up the pizzazz, Timmy.
2: Well, I'll do my best.
1: Here's a little something.
2: I prepared
1: from
2: my pizzazz.
1: Dan Hurley, UConn head coach. He was talking about how he once bought his wife a George Foreman's grill for her birthday. He said, "We suffer this devastating loss, and I realize on the way home it's my wife's birthday, and I don't have anything. The good news is I'm driving past a 24-hour Walmart. So I run in there and got a card, a Yankee candle, and a George Foreman grill."
2: Wow.
1: Now, no word on if she enjoyed the George Foreman grill, but...
2: I mean, a George Foreman grill is a very cool product. It's a versatile product, but we usually had those as college kids. I mean, do you still have a working George Foreman grill?
1: I do not.
2: I do not have one either. The enamel on those things would wear. That's from my experience.
1: But it helped
2: George
1: you
2: Foreman.
1: Cut the fat.
2: It sure did.
1: Drip down.
2: Oh, it dripped down into that plastic tray?
1: Mm-hmm.
2: I don't even think there was a setting on that other than plug into wall.
1: No, there was no setting on there.
2: It just had the orange light that would pop on. It's basically just like a waffle iron with George Foreman's name printed on top.
1: I think every single person on earth had one of those in their first apartment.
2: Then what a product, right?
1: Yeah.
2: What a product.
1: Oh, because George Foreman, I'm sure, made a killing on that.
2: I never had that other cooking product that the... they did those one, how do you do a 1 hour? How'd they stay there for that long? They filled an auditorium. They shot all these things all with, you're just talking about a rotisserie. How do you come up with that much to
1: say? The Ron Popeil rotisserie?
2: Ronco?
1: The Showtime rotisserie.
2: The Showtime rotisserie.
1: Yeah. I used to watch that thing.
2: That you said it
1: and forget it.
2: Everybody would say it together and everyone was so happy.
1: Ron Popeil was an innovator, man. This dude did Pocket Fisherman. He had spray on hair. He had the Ronco Showtime rotisserie.
2: That was the thing.
1: Yeah.
2: Ronco Showtime rotisserie.
1: The chicken just looks so succulent. And you have to understand, this was a time where you couldn't just go into the grocery store and get yourself a rotisserie chicken.
2: I know.
1: This was a new concept.
2: So are we saying that the Sam's and the Costco's of the world put this guy out to pasture with the $4.99 rotisseries?
1: Well,
2: had to.
1: Probably.
2: Yeah.
1: Why would you get this thing if you could go get something for $5? It's already done.
2: This thing was capable of handling up to a 15-pound turkey or two whole chickens.
1: Oh, man. I remember him cutting that juicy chicken.
2: Oh, man. It had like you would pull the whole contraption out of the oven there.
1: Remember the glass?
2: He hit the glass with the hammer,
1: too, to show you how sturdy the glass was on that thing.
2: You're not breaking that glass? It's like engineered plexiglass like they use for hockey games.
1: Go through there. That's not...
2: The Pope would stand behind that.
1: That's right. What were we talking about?
2: George Foreman Grill.
1: Oh, okay.
2: Yeah.
1: What was the worst gift you ever bought your wife?
2: To be honest, I can't say a lot about myself, but I feel pretty good about the gifts that I give. There's always a little bit of thought behind it. So I can't come up with one that completely bombed off the top of my head.
1: Well, even if there's thought behind it, it doesn't mean that it worked out well.
2: I totally get that.
1: Like, I've done that. With like,
2: what's one that comes to your mind?
1: Well, jewelry items. And unfortunately, some of the ones that I bought for her that didn't work were also expensive. Mm. Like, I remember when Samantha was born, I got her this necklace, a little pendant, and then inside the pendant were like three loose diamonds that sort of just danced around in there. To represent the three of us.
2: Oh.
1: Me, her, baby. And I got it in rose gold because in my mind I'm thinking, well, she doesn't have anything in rose gold. She'll love this.
2: Yeah.
1: She doesn't have any rose gold pieces. And she opens it up.
3: Oh, look at those diamonds. And it's rose gold. What an interesting take.
1: Yes, I got it for you because I noticed you didn't have anything with rose gold.
3: Yeah, it's really, really nice.
1: I think she's worn it twice.

0: in 10 years.
1: So I can't remember what exactly these were. There's some kind of charm bracelet, but it's a specific kind. I'm looking up. It wasn't an Italian charm bracelet. I'm looking at a picture of those where they're like little fit to like rectangular shape and they're all different logos. These were actually like charms in different shapes.
2: The Pandora? Is that what you're talking about?
1: Maybe it's a Pandora charm bracelet. Let me look up what that is.
2: You can buy different charms for the bracelet and you collect them over time. And
1: they were colorful, though. Like, one might be like a soccer ball, you know?
2: Yeah, like the Pandora.
1: Okay, yeah. So I started with a little set of that. And I guess the idea was to be that Jack would get her those himself. Like, he would tell me, like, what he was thinking about with his mom in a given year of things that they did or experiences that they shared. And that just didn't go nowhere, baby. No. Like, at first it started
2: off... Because you didn't follow through or because she was not interested in it?
1: Just, there just wasn't really a lot of interest in it. That's all. I would have followed through. I bought like 7 or 8 of the charms to go with the first bracelet. And then I even bought a cork board in case she didn't want to wear it so that you could display the charms.
2: Look at you.
1: Right?
2: Yeah, that's nice.
1: Right? Like, I was thinking, like, you don't want to wear, you're not a jewelry person.
2: As I've been with this woman for over 20 years now, the greatest gift that I can give her is me going away for a period of time. And then,
1: but for your holiday, you better get your ass back there.
2: That's right. Pick a parlay.
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1: All right, guys. This, I think, is the mother of all parlays. So
2: all right.
1: Here you go. The New York Knicks. The Knicks. Bockers. They're hot right now. Feeling like the team to beat in the NBA playoffs. 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Joel Embiid is looking ouchy. 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Then the Spurs taking on the T-Wolves. I like the Wolves have a bounce back, so I'm going to take the 4.5, but we need more pizzazz here. So we got the King of the Castle, Stephon Castle, 20 or more. Rudy Gobert, Captain COVID, he'll rub up on your microphone, he'll get you 10 boards. Victor Wembanyama to get you 12 rebounds, and Naz Reid, the three-point threat, to get 3 threes or more. Saturday night, Cavs will stop being bums. They'll win and cover the 4.5, get back into it with the Pistons, and the Thunder will put the Lakers that much closer to bedtime and win at Crypto. Now, let's do a baseball trifecta of suck, shall we? Here's to all our teams losing for us. Ted's Reds are throwing away their hot start with like a million losses in a row. My Orioles are sucky and under expectations. Mike's White Sox stink, but you know what? They're actually much improved.
2: I'm going to say, don't you lump my team in with your crap.
1: Either way, join us. They're all going to lose tonight. Astros, A's, Mariners, Moneyline, but Mikey's got Munetaka Murakami. Gets a dinger. Polar Bear, dinger for the O's. And Spencer Steer, dinger for the Reds.
2: All right.
1: Octagon, baby, UFC 328. Hey, Strickland! Sean Strickland versus Khamzat Chimaev at The Rock. Did you see these guys at their press conference? Chimaev was saying, "You suck, man. I'm going to kill you." And then Strickland said, "No way, man. You're a bum. I'm going to put you in a headlock. I'm going to rip your head off." And then Chimaev, he kicked him. He kicked him right there. Oh, they were like going to kill each other. They're going to have the fight right there at the weigh-in. Dana White's getting there. He's trying to push him away. He said, "I'm going to kill you, mofo. I'm going to see you tomorrow." So I think this Strickland guy is going to murder him on the spot. He's going to bounce his head like a basketball. So he wins all that in 10 bucks, wins you $273,865,788.13.
2: All right, Teddy.
1: Easy money.
2: Pizzazz.
4: All right, I got a big old 5-pack here. It's a 5-pick of home runs. All right, tonight we're looking at first up here. Tonight, the Astros and the Reds. I'm taking Yordan. I think he's going to get a your bomb tonight. Man, hopefully the Reds.
2: You're betting against your own guys?
4: Well, the Reds could still win the game 2-1.
2: Oh, okay.
4: Right. They'll win the game 2-1. But I think Yordan gets a home run. Kyle Schwarber for the Phillies. They're hosting the Rockies tonight. I got him down to hit a home run. Timmy, one of your guys. He's been hitting a lot of home runs this year.
1: Dingers.
4: Guy by the name of Gunnar Henderson.
1: The Gunner.
4: I think he gets the job done as well. They're hosting the A's tonight. And we have a couple more here as we go down or out to Boston. Tampa is visiting Boston. Tampa player Junior Caminero, I think he's going to get a home run tonight. And lastly, the Pirates headed out to San Francisco. O'Neill Cruz is going to get a home run for them. That is a five-pick home run parlay. Put $10 on that. That's going to walk you away with $20,000.
0: Wow.
4: Bam! Pizzazz!
1: If we hit our bets, we're closing in on $280 million.
2: Pretty good. And I didn't even do it this week.
1: What are we going to buy?
2: Whatever we want.
1: The crew?
2: No, it's worth more than that now.
1: What, they're worth like $800 million
2: now? No, it's not that much, but it's up there.
1: Well, what'd the pre-court buy them for?
2: $7.
1: Cup of coffee?
2: Talk about a smut lover's paradise and some more go to jail coming up next. Colin Mann and Timmy on the Fan.
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6: We've got an accident causing holdup at the intersection of James Road and 7th Avenue, and you're looking at a 5-minute delay if you're on eastbound 270 on that north outer belt between 315 and 71. 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
10: We'll look for moderate rainfall overnight tonight into Saturday morning across Central Ohio. And then after 7 o'clock in the morning on Saturday, skies will start to clear and the sunshine will come out. Highs warm on Saturday in the low 70s. On Sunday, look for a 30% chance of a couple of rain showers late morning to the lunch hour. Otherwise, partly cloudy skies and high temps in the middle 60s. Dry and sunny on Monday, upper 50s. That is your 97.1 The Fan weather forecast. I'm 10 Weather Impact Chief Meteorologist Chris Tomer.
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1: 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Before we do more jails, though, Timmy's going to tell us about smut.
12: Yeah, this, first of all, before smut.
1: Before smut.
12: Before smut.
1: All right.
12: This is something that turned into smut. It might seem like smut on the surface, but they say that it's not, all right? This is something that has been practiced. It's not the most popular thing, but there are places and there are colonies that preach that this is the way of life. This is as God wanted it to be. I'm talking about nudism. You ever have any thoughts about it?
1: No.
12: Now, you and I are not the kind of guys that, even though I do my naked dash every once in a while from the downstairs bathroom to where my, you know, closet is upstairs, when the house is completely empty, of course, that's about it for me as far as being naked. It's for like a maybe 5 second dash up the steps.
1: I will tell you though, and I the sight of myself naked is terrifying. However, in the downstairs bathroom, in the basement,
12: you got the nice accent lights.
1: There's no natural light in there, and the light fixture that's above the mirror has like the old school, what do you call those? Like Edison bulb, you know? So it's a very yellowy,
12: like a warm glow,
1: yellowy light. Glow, and the mirror itself is tweaked a little bit because I've always looked very good in that mirror. Right? So the mirror's tweaked positively. The light's good. And with
12: you got
1: my,
12: the workout room out there. Maybe you did a couple of pumps.
1: Right. And with my, it's right after the workout. And when my shirt is off down there, I can pass like for a real man. I actually stand there and look at myself. I stand there and look at myself.
12: So here's the thing. Do you have this in your main bathrooms where you have the different types of lights? You have those god-awful lights that are right above. I mentioned those medicine cabinets when we were talking about our bathroom. Those that just pound right on you and they're bright. You just look awful. You can see every crevice.
1: I have soft lighting all throughout the house.
12: But then we have these other lights that are softer that come directly from above and they just sort of hit you with the right accents. And if there's not a lot of sunlight, because we do have a window on the upstairs bathroom.
1: There's nobody who looks good in sunlight.
12: Small window, right. But I was doing that the other day where I just caught myself. I got out of the shower.
1: You looked at yourself and said, and
12: I put the towel on and I turned to the side and I kind of sucked the stomach in real quick.
1: Uh-huh.
12: And there was a couple of lines on my bicep there. Yeah, and I just said, oh, geez. Look at the butt on that.
1: I'm pretty good looking.
12: It wasn't
1: half bad.
12: And then
1: you move 1 centimeter in the other direction,
12: or,
1: and it's goblin.
12: Or today, I was in there, and I got out of the shower, and I looked at myself, and I said, that is the ugliest thing I have ever seen.
1: That's
12: it
1: right.
12: Looks like a sack of potatoes.
1: So I have not had
12: nudism.
1: I have not had any experience with it. However, when Kristen and I went on our honeymoon, the hotel that we went to was in St. Martin. Okay, one of the islands down there.
12: They do some of that down there?
1: The Saints. And it was optional at the pool at this hotel. And you know,
12: fully nude optional at the pool.
1: It was topless optional. I don't think the bottoms could come off, but there were quite a few European women there that were going full breastises out and
12: more power to you. I could not imagine going the full Monty. And just being proud.
1: Are you? No.
12: Just what would the manscaping have to be at for you to even consider? If you were forced, if we kidnapped you, and the only way that your family could be safe is if you join us in full nudism. What levels of manscaping would you have to go to and make that work?
1: I would have you kill my family then. I'm not walking out there like
12: that. We're still going to make you do it.
1: Okay.
12: I'd be
1: grooming for days, and I'd probably enhance myself with some sort of silly putty or something down there.
12: So this is where it turns from that. Because I would think that this is a hot topic in the nudism world, right? Where it's like what Jerry does the whole bit where I don't know how and when sleep got all tied up, twisted, entangled with that.
1: Nudism,
12: sleep,
1: in its
12: sex,
1: truest form,
12: totally different,
1: should not be about sex.
12: That's what I'm saying.
1: That's what the true nudist will tell you.
12: That's what I'm saying.
1: This is not
12: a
1: sexy time thing.
12: Big divide. So which is why I bring it up when a famed nudist vacation hotspot, go figure, it's in the south of France, and this story is saying that it has become overrun with world travelers, swingers, if you will, who aren't just not shy about being completely buffed out, but they're into just doing it right out in the open.
13: Jack and Dick.
1: They've on ruined, the beach they've sand. They've ruined this beach.
12: They've desecrated
1: they've
12: it.
1: They've ruined it with their new world orgies.
12: Where is this place? Cap?
1: Wasn't that what Hollywood Hogan Dag was in, Teddy? Day.
14: I think that was Order.
1: New World Orgies?
14: Yes. Get so the t-shirt now.
12: Is this place close to, what's the place where they have the big race? Boy, I really...
1: Monaco?
12: I really know my race.
1: It's a big race. Oh, the big race.
14: The Indy 500, I believe.
12: It's in French Lake.
1: Okay.
12: That'd be the perfect place for them to do something like this. So, in Cap,
1: hey, you
12: in Cap or Cas d'Agde, how would you say this in French? C-A-P, just straight up Cap, D apostrophe A-G-D-E. How would you pronounce that?
1: I don't know. Cas d'Agde.
12: One of the world's largest naturist-style retreats is overpopulated with sex-driven tourists.
1: You shouldn't allow them.
12: Who are notorious for engaging in sex acts on the beach.
1: They're ruining it. They're ruining it.
12: Barbara says...
1: Who's Barbara?
12: Barbara, a Brit...
15: Oh, hello!
12: Who used to come to the spot every year with her husband.
1: Barbara Bush?
12: Yep. Said it's made the place far more exclusive, creating a clear separation between the original naturist crowd and the new generation of lifestyle visitors. Since we first started coming to the village around 30 years ago, the clientele has changed massively. It was dubbed the Naked City. It's long been filled with visitors roaming the town.
1: Naked in the town?
12: And frequenting restaurants.
1: The diners?
12: In the nude.
1: You think they have a vinyl booth?
12: But now
1: you're just there naked with your gooch hanging out?
12: Well, it seems like that was the good naked.
1: There's no good naked when you're sitting at a restaurant eating a turkey club.
12: Yeah, but of course not. I once remember there was a place on the side of, I think it was I-95. It would be like when I would head down between the Carolinas. I swear there was...
1: Naked diner?
12: It was a topless diner.
1: Well, but...
12: You could see the... You could see the signage from a mile
1: away.
12: The
1: people serving you are topless.
12: Yes.
1: But the people in there eating aren't topless.
12: I know that. But it's just the idea of mixing that with being served your wings. Oops.
1: Oopsie daisy.
12: My can hit into it. Sorry
1: my
12: about
1: areola
12: that, hon.
1: Got into that spicy sauce.
12: I dipped into your ranch a little bit there.
1: That's all right, honey. I'll just wipe it all.
12: I guess there's a new ingredient in there today.
1: You know, fourth kid I breastfed. I can't help what these puppies do anymore. They just dip down.
12: Oh my God.
1: Gravity.
12: I mean this is just all wrong. It says security and lifeguards and police are now in the tower during the summer months all day long trying to wrangle people up. Gotta throw them in jail.
1: Is a lifeguard at a nude beach?
12: Is the lifeguard naked?
1: I don't know. If you got to jump in the water and save someone. You just tugging on naked people and...
12: Imagine if you like went to grab somebody and...
1: Pulled him back to shore by his, his Johnson rod, huh? All right, go to jail. Coming up next. No more of this. Common Man and Timmy on the Fan. How you doing, Ted?
12: And a fan.
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18: There's a 5-minute slowdown on northbound 71 on the north side from 670 to Weber Road. And there's just a couple-minute holdup on southbound 315 between Kinnear Road and Town Street. 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
1: This dumb show brought to you by the Hinder Motor Company. Although after the last segment, they probably want nothing to do with us.
12: What are you talking? I think
1: you're right.
12: Was,
1: the whole show
12: was completely...
1: The whole show's offensive.
12: Completely fitting. You ready for some jails?
1: Yes, I'm ready for some jails.
12: Let's pour through some jails here. Our guy Gavin chimes in to a goodcleanboy at gmail.com. From, Walker told me Mike Vrabel's my dad.
22: Cooper, their all-world rookie, coming right in, hurts his face, nothing he can do.
12: He says, I'd like to change things up and have you guys issue a ruling on a get-out-of-jail pass instead of sending somebody to jail. All right, so here's the situation, Mikey. He says, my boss has always been a very serious guy about caring for our mental health.
1: Okay, good.
12: And then earlier this week, we got some upsetting news, and he told us, as a team, practice some self-care, but just for my benefit, he snuck a joke into the team chat. Chris suggested that we all practice some self-care by going for a walk or heading to the Boston Market. I'm not saying this hero should get a future pass for shoving an old lady down the stairs, but surely he should just go to Chipotle alone during rush hour and order a few burritos with salsas on the side and not serve any jail time. So I guess he was thinking,
1: so your direct
12: go to jail
1: superior
12: for the joke.
1: Said
12: a joke in
1: take
12: poor
1: a
12: taste.
1: Walk or pleasure yourself just to relieve some stress.
12: Mm-hmm. Yeah. I wonder what the exact verbiage was. Is it would have been something if his boss was a fan of the show and literally used the term go to the Boston Market? Which would be free.
1: That's vague enough.
12: Which would be free from HR, right?
1: It would.
12: Well, I told him to go to a chicken place.
1: Unfortunately, there's no more Boston markets. They're all gone.
12: All of
1: them? Well, they're
12: nationwide?
1: Gone here. I don't know if they're gone everywhere, but.
12: Maybe there's some in some
1: I
12: markets.
1: The cinnamon apples.
12: I just, everything there was good. I like the mac and cheese.
1: I'll give them a pass. Unless it was graphic in nature. And there's people on the email that perhaps would be offended by that, but I'll give him a pass.
12: Yeah, I guess we'd have to have...
1: Unless I know more details, I can't make a ruling.
12: We'd have to find a little bit more more info. I love this. I got a photo of a nice, cute dog here from listener Matthew, and he says, my guys.
23: Buy me some penis.
12: He says, got to throw the dog in jail. Today, my dog finally caught a squirrel. I've been saying it for a while, and she finally got one. My wife had to pry a dead squirrel right from the mouth of Sheltie. Then I had to hear about it. My cute dog go to jail. Well, I'm sorry. I don't know if I can even send this dog
1: to
12: jail.
1: The dog's just being a dog. This is what dogs do, isn't
12: it? Dog caught a squirrel. That's pretty lousy by that squirrel. How's a squirrel getting caught by the dog?
1: Maybe it's an old squirrel. It's the Jerry Kramer of squirrels.
12: You've got to stop it with Jerry Kramer. Jerry never hurt nobody. He played hard, had a good career, has a gold jacket. He's trying to live the end of his days. He's joining Rothman and Ice. It's the third Jerry Kramer joke, and I'm not going to stand for it. Jail for you.
1: I'm sorry.
12: Find a real bum out there and make fun of that guy.
1: You're right. They'll have someone on next week.
12: Stop. Jail for the squirrel. And jail for you, Matthew, for sending the dog to jail.
1: Jail for me.
12: And for jail for you,
1: Jerry Kramer,
12: for making fun of Jerry.
1: Yeah.
12: Here we go. Shall I hit up Downtown Dad?
1: Of course.
12: Here for once. He says my shalalalas.
0: Hey, how you doing? My name's Kirk Herbstreit of ESPN.
12: So DTD chimes in and says, DTM, how you doing, guys? Says, we do some rescue. And
1: DTM
12: we also,
1: being Downtown Mom.
12: Downtown Mom. Yeah, sorry, I should have specified. Says, we do some rescue, and we also place puppies with folks that want them. A family friend, he put that in quotations, contacted us, wanted a dachshund puppy. Mm-hmm. That sounds very fancy.
1: Ooh, a dachshund.
12: We're not doing any puppy mills now, are we?
1: He said they're rescues.
12: Oh, yeah, I know, but a dachshund is a purebred dog, though, right?
1: I have no idea. Is it?
12: I believe so.
1: They can't get abandoned?
12: Yeah. But can we agree, though? Are we into the breeders and all that? And give me some puppies, damn it!
1: Teddy likes them.
12: Do it again!
1: He's always going up to, you know, Amish country in Holmes County, the puppy mills.
12: That'll right? be $7,000.
1: Yeah, you get yourself
12: for this
1: a
12: dog.
1: Nice cream stick and then a puppy.
14: Yeah, go to the rescue or the pound and find the dog.
12: Cream
14: That's
12: stick
14: where you go.
12: And a puppy.
1: Oh, they got delicious cream sticks up there. Good fried chicken too.
12: What is the cream stick?
1: It's a Long John.
12: Oh, you're talking about the donuts.
14: Delicious.
1: Yeah. Okay. Oh, they're delicious.
12: Absolutely. Yeah, Der Dutchman's big on the Long John.
1: I know,
12: John.
1: But let me tell you something.
14: Der Dutchman's great
1: Der
14: place.
1: Der Dutchman makes a good Long John. However, it's not as good as the places with the puppy mills up in Holmes County.
12: Okay, well, puppy mills bad. No, do that.
14: They're going to jail.
12: Absolutely. So back to the puppies. DTM, Downtown Mom, found this puppy in Canton. So this was the drive. They go from
1: close to Amish
14: country.
1: It
14: may have been.
1: Yeah.
12: Yeah. Amish country. Well, they drove from Mansfield to Canton. Amish country. Let's go. Picked up the puppy, came back to get me in Mansfield. Then we drive down to Columbus. They're popping all over the place.
1: All over the place.
12: The puppy was adorable. We placed the puppy only to be hit up less than 12 hours later. Oh, this puppy is not going to work out. Why? She wants to sleep on the bed. She's too shy. If you know anything about Downtown Dad, he likes animals more than humans. We have thankfully found another home for the puppy. The new owner has other dogs and will thrive, so that's good. But I need a sentence for the less than 12-hour owner. DTD wants corporal punishment, but maybe Ted should throw his opinion, considering he's the show dog guy.
1: Teddy, what do you say?
14: So they gave the dog to this person, and they didn't want the dog because wanted to be on the bed.
12: But they were desperate for a puppy.
1: Get a dog on the
12: before.
1: Bed. Put and, the doggy in the bed.
14: And they hated the doggy on the
12: you
14: bed.
12: You can't want a puppy and then not be ready for what
14: for
12: comes
14: everything
12: with
14: that
12: the
14: comes
12: puppy.
14: With, yeah.
12: I hate that.
14: Jail.
12: I completely
1: How
12: agree
1: long?
12: With DTD and DTM. Well,
14: I mean, he said death penalty, didn't he? Or
12: corporal?
14: Oh, corporal. Well, that's punishment. Not a death penalty, though, right? That's just
12: what is that exact is that definition? What is
1: torture?
12: That mean?
1: I think
12: torture. I think yeah. Corporal
1: like
12: meaning
1: stuff under
12: like
1: the fingernails
12: beat on them.
1: And
12: that's, Jack Bauer time. Tell me where the bomb is.
14: We'll go with that.
1: Okay.
12: Where is it?
1: Beat on him.
12: Yeah, that it's one thing. So, what I don't like is if you've got a rescue dog, and you don't tell the potential adopters everything you know about the dog. I've seen both sides of that. I've seen kennels that want to get dogs adopted out so quickly with like, oh, they're crate trained, they're good with kids, they're good with cats and all that. And then you have a trial period with a rescue dog and it wants to bite your toddler's head off, or it's not good with the crate and it's crapping and peeing all over the house. If you don't know, then say you don't know. And we're going to need a patient owner who's willing to work through some things. Fenced backyard is preferable, all that type of stuff. But when you're going in with a puppy, you're at the very beginning. This is going to be you and only you. So that is very stupid. All right, let's go on to some other jailbirds right here. My Shaq and Jays.
2: Nice.
12: Go to jail for my husband. I can tell by listening that it's you guys who are the OCD neat freaks in the house.
1: That's correct.
12: And I'm not so much apologetic that I'm that one in our house. But hey, if having the house be clean is a bad thing, then send me straight to hell. But this guy's overusage of cups and glasses drives me nuts. If we're at home for a long period of time on a Saturday, it's not uncommon for this guy to use at least 5 cups, sometimes more, whether it's for a water, a beer, a whiskey, a lager drink, a cider drink.
1: Your husband may be an alcoholic as well.
12: Another glass of water. Either use the same cup for the day and rinse it out or just put them in the dishwasher instead of leaving it like a mini Stonehenge creation next to the sink. Annoying and jailable. GTJ.
1: Both of those are very frustrating. If you're going to use a lot of glasses, you got to put it in the dishwasher. That's not hard to do. But if we're talking about water, there should be one glass of water for the day. Right? You shouldn't be getting multiple different glasses for your own water.
12: What's your cup of choice for the day? What's your cup in the house? You got a glass? You got a pint glass?
1: I don't usually drink out of glasses. I have a bottle. I'll get a plastic bottle from the... I'll get the microplastics right in my bloodstream.
12: Wait, are you talking about just like a bottle of Dasani?
1: That's what you're sipping on? I don't do Dasani. I do the San Pellegrino or something like that.
12: Oh, you mean you drink products. That's really it. You're not just getting... You have
1: I don't drink from the tap.
12: Okay, but what about from the Brita?
1: I don't have a Brita.
12: What about the refrigerator filtered water system?
1: Don't want it.
12: Why?
1: Don't have one on my refrigerator. Don't have a little nozzle.
12: What bottled water do you drink?
1: San Pellegrino. Just told you.
12: Oh, I thought that was a specialty water. I thought that was like a bubbling.
1: That is. San Pellegrino is a sparkling water.
12: You don't drink still water?
1: No, still
12: ever?
1: Water. I can't do it.
12: You never drink still water?
1: I used to. I'm off still. I got to have bubbles and everything.
12: Jesus.
1: Yeah. I'm like Stanley Tucci.
12: Really?
1: By the way, Stanley Tucci is doing commercials on Instagram for TJ Maxx. That's the most ridiculous thing I ever saw. That's almost like Bo Bishop doing RV commercials.
12: What are you talking about? Bo's a big RV guy. I see him throw the family in there every weekend. They're at Cuyahoga Falls right now.
1: Stanley Tucci's got the inner tube on Lake Titicaca right after he got out of TJ Maxx.
12: You imagine Bo Bishop on the pontoon boat.
1: Woo,
12: tugging,
1: baby.
12: Tugging Tooch.
1: tugging Tooch. Back page coming up. And Beamer comes in. We haven't seen him in a while. Common Man and Timmy on the Fan.
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18: Watch for slowdown due to an accident that's at the intersection of James Road and 7th Avenue. We also have a crash that's on southbound 315's off-ramp to 670, causing delay there. 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I'm Nicole for 97.1 The Fan Traffic.
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13: 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Brandon Beam is back from paternity leave. Good to see you, buddy.
15: Oh, man, Timmy, happy Friday.
13: Oh, how glad are you to get the hell out of that house?
15: Feels good.
13: Yeah, I know it does. Good. Just in time for Mother's Day. Healthy and happy, though?
15: Everyone's good. Everyone is good. Meredith had her six-week appointment today with her doctor. Went well. The little lad gained 4 pounds in a month.
13: So did Timmy.
15: Yeah.
16: In a month?
15: Yeah.
16: This in a week. Week.
13: This yeah. week.
15: But no, everyone is good.
16: Thank good.
15: What's good. Except for William. He hates us. He hates us.
13: Why does he hate
15: us? He loves his brother. Loves his brother.
13: Oh, so it's not a jealousy thing.
15: Just hates us.
13: Just hates you.
15: Yeah. Can't stand to look at us.
16: Tell us more. Obviously, it's because of the baby. I mean, or you said he loves him though. So
15: he does. But
16: I think it's the
15: attention that you're giving him.
13: Yeah.
15: You're holding him or doing whatever, and then you can't play trucks or go outside and wrestle at the drop of a hat,
13: right?
15: Like we used to be able to do,
13: right?
15: And then it just it's a snap of a finger, and then it takes him 3 hours to get out of it. You can't, once he makes up his mind that he's mad at you,
16: yeah,
15: It's until bedtime, it lasts.
13: Well, that's me.
15: Yeah. That's me, too.
13: He's me.
15: That's me as well.
16: It's like us as married people, both husband and
13: now,
16: wife.
13: That's
16: what we do to each other. When we get mad, we're doing it. We're in it for the whole day, baby.
15: Committing to the bit.
16: I'll see you on Monday.
13: I had a buddy who was in the same position, and he had a firstborn son who was 4, and then they had their second child. Mm-hmm. And the 4-year-old was also going through some of the same stuff, didn't want to share the attention. And even though obviously he's 4 and been potty trained for a while, just in protest, he started crapping his pants again.
15: Happened to us too.
13: Yeah?
15: Yeah.
16: You ever done that?
13: Just in protest, crap my pants? Yeah. No, I may start.
15: I hate this salad dressing.
17: It's time you go to the wedding.
13: I don't want to go to the wedding. No, I can't go now. I just crapped all over myself.
16: Oh, no. He's going to do it.
15: How often have you guys pooped your pants as adults? Ever happened to you?
13: Once.
15: I remember one time.
13: The first overnight I had with my wife, pooped my pants.
15: No.
13: Dead serious. I had a little tummy problems. I went to the bathroom to, I thought, just relieve some gas pressure.
16: That's how it is.
13: And instead, went right down my leg.
15: Why didn't you sit on the potty?
13: I didn't think I had to go to the potty. Oh. I thought it was just some gas.
16: Yeah. It's a disaster. You think
15: well,
16: it's just
15: in case, like,
13: well, you know what, Beamer, in hindsight, that I wouldn't have to run through the woods and dispose of my dirty underwear. But
15: did you do that?
13: I did indeed. And I crapped on her bath mat, too. I also threw that in the woods.
15: But Dumb and Dumber.
16: But at the at the very least, you said you felt sick.
13: I was sick all week.
16: You felt sick.
13: I had like diarrhea runs all week.
16: I didn't even feel sick. And it just happened. Now, obviously, we're not talking about a full-on crapping of your pants, but I'm sitting, I'm a producer, working at a sports radio station, behind the glass, just sitting there doing my job.
13: I think
16: I have to fart, and it just shot out a quick little stream.
15: What do you do? What did you do? And did you keep working? Did you go to the bathroom? Did you get them to break? Like what?
16: Luckily, so I'm alone in the room, so I don't have any issue with anyone else smelling it or anything. So
15: imagine if Paul Keels is in the studio.
16: You know what? It might have even been after the live show was done.
13: What were you doing? So you were producing the show?
16: And I stayed in the room to do some like post editing.
13: Jerry Kramer on the phone?
16: Yes, Jerry Kramer was our guest. He was a spring chicken back then, and he was fantastic. So, luckily, this was in the days where I actually went to the gym. We had a nice membership to a sparkling brand new YMCA that was across the street. So I would go to work, and then I would go to the gym. I'd shower, and then I would go home. So I had a change of underwear and some gym shorts.
13: Ooh. So, in a shower so you could wash your noose.
16: But I had several hours left in the workday, and I had to mysteriously just pop up in my gym clothes. And as I was leaving, and people said, hey, what the hell are you doing in your gym shorts? Oh, you're heading over to the Y later. Just thought I'd get ready.
13: How did you sashay out of the building, though, without anybody noticing you had soiled yourself?
16: We didn't have tons of people working there, so I was able to get a line of sight to the men's room. And I had to just hope and pray that when I took my shot at it, that nobody was in the men's room. And that wasn't the case.
13: That
16: wasn't the case when I first popped the door open. I could see 2 feet dangling there from under the one stall that was there.
15: No.
16: And I could tell.
15: You got to go to the other room.
16: I could tell that it was our old engineer, Jim. And I just was like, I'm just, pretending like I was washing my hands and didn't have to do anything else.
13: Do a little fake whistling.
16: So I left and I just sort of like hung out by the copy machine around the corner, so it didn't look like I was waiting.
13: With crap in your pants.
16: Then I saw him leave, and then I made my way in quickly, took the lower half off, bunched. I was wearing jeans and boxers, so I just had to bunch them up. And I just stuff them into the trash receptacle and cover them with paper towels so that nobody could see. And then I had my basketball shorts on for the last 2 hours of the workday. I looked like an idiot.
13: It was better than...
16: Well, yes, it's better than being in crap-filled pants.
13: Beamer. What's coming up on the Buckeye Show?
15: I don't know, guys. I haven't done anything. Haven't paid attention to anything in 6 weeks. We'll figure it out on the
16: off season.
13: All right. Big Buckeye Show with Beamer coming up next. Back page.
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16: Beam, you familiar with the Dan Campbell coffee order? You seen this?
15: It's crazy. Isn't it like the multiple shots of espresso?
16: Yeah, he's got the Deuce 20s with two shots of espresso in each one. So 40 ounces of black Pike Place coffee and four shots of espresso. Whew. How much do you think you intake on a day? Like caffeine?
15: Probably two or three cups of coffee.
16: Two or three cups?
15: Yeah.
16: This, I plugged this in. This says this is about, this could go above 1,400 milligrams of caffeine.
15: What's in like a Red Bull?
16: And it, well, I think a Red Bull has like 120. Or what's, like a Monster's 140, 160.
13: Can of Diet Coke. What do we think?
16: Probably about that. Maybe, they're probably not that.
13: Probably not like a Red Bull, is it?
16: They're probably not that far off if you look at it. Maybe half as much. I really don't know. I think those Alani's, I thought those were going to have like 500 milligrams because people talk those up.
15: What's that?
16: As having so much caffeine. I think that one goes closer to 200.
15: What's that?
16: For like a tall drink. It's a new energy drink.
13: Can of Diet Coke has 46 milligrams of,
16: so not much,
13: of caffeine.
16: Okay. So the daily intake for a regular human should be, they don't want it to be over 200 milligrams.
15: He's chugging
16: 1,400 in his morning coffees. And this one reporter, Rustin Dodd for The Athletic, tried it and then tried to continue to do his job. The article was basically just Greek by the time he was finished writing it.
13: Well, I mean, there's two things at play here.
16: It wasn't really English anymore.
13: Dan Campbell is a huge man.
16: Yeah.
13: Right? He's physically just a huge man. So it's probably going to take more caffeine to activate inside of him.
16: I went to college with this guy. He's like 5'8", 160 pounds.
13: You went to college with the writer?
16: Yes. Oh, okay. He used to write for the Royals, right. And so he's nothing.
13: Dan Campbell is a huge man. And number two, Dan Campbell is a lunatic.
15: He's psycho.
13: So there's that. Huge and lunatic.
15: And has probably been drinking coffee since he was 4 years old.
13: Exactly.
16: He needs it or he dies.
13: Yes. All right, Beamer's up next with the Buckeye Show. We'll see you on Monday. Common Man and Timmy on The Fan.
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18: We've got an accident causing slowdown on Harrisburg Pike near Frank Road, and there's about a 5-minute delay due to a crash in the right lane on southbound 270 on the west outer belt between Cemetery Road and Roberts Road. 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
31: Good evening, I'm Jacob Reimer. Jake Diebler has added another big to the front court for next season. 7-1 Serbian center Vuk Lasarevic has committed to Ohio State. He averaged 8 points and 5 rebounds this season at Wasatch Academy in Utah. Lasarevic also visited UConn before making a final decision. Baseball tonight, the Reds are at home beginning a series with the Astros. Nick Lodola will make his season debut after being activated off the 15-day injured list today. First pitch is here at 6:10.

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2: Off and rolling here on a footballish Friday. I am Brandon Beam, hanging out with our guy Patrick Murphy of Bucknuts, Reimer behind the glass. I still know how to turn the microphones on. I'm not sure if I know how to turn them off yet again. Fellas, happy Friday to you. It's good to be back in the saddle with you for a full 2 hours. It's happening.
3: Step one complete.
2: Yep.
3: You turned the mics on, so we're off to a good start. It's good to have you back.
2: It's good to be back, man. It's good to be back. Get into a routine. Make the routine plays routinely, as one Coach Ryan Day likes to say. So Meredith took the boys today. She had her doctor's appointment, 6-week checkup for the doctor. Everything's good. So that's good news. After her doctor's appointment, she went down to Dayton, where we're originally from. It's Mother's Day weekend. Happy Mother's Day out there to all the moms and to be moms out there. Celebrate your weekend accordingly. So she went down there tonight. I'm going to leave after the show either tonight, tomorrow. I don't know when I'm going to go back. Whatever. Doesn't matter. This weekend isn't about me. And she texted me a little bit earlier. She goes, all right, what's your plan? How are you going to, are you going to go in early to catch up on things? And I just told her, I texted her back. I said, make the routine plays routinely. I'm not going to change my routine. I'm like, I'm going to shower. I'm going to have a little bit of an iced coffee right before work. And then I'm going to drive and sit in 315 traffic for half an hour on my way in. That's what I'm going to do. And that's what I did ultimately. So yes, it is good to be back. A lot of things have changed since I was away a little bit. Reimer is living in a new house. Patrick, you got married. That was Meredith and I's like one night out that we had during this entire 6-week break that I've been on.
4: I have a question about that.
2: Yeah.
4: Was the shirt worn?
2: The shirt was indeed worn.
3: Yes, I meant to bring that up last week when we were discussing it.
2: And I don't know why I didn't take a picture of it on. I was wearing a Manchester United jersey over top of the shirt because the theme of the wedding, Pat, was sports chic.
5: Yep, that's and not you my
2: were,
5: term.
2: You were, yeah, I know it's not your term. That's your lovely bride Sarah's term. And you looked great. You were wearing a full suit, but I had like my United shirt on. And underneath, I purchased it. The back-to-back-to-back three-peat national champions, the Michigan logo, the Ohio State logo, and the Indiana logo. Because on this show, I don't even remember when this was, Pat, 3 months ago or so, whenever it was, I'm like, I'm going to buy this shirt that is inarguably the worst shirt ever created. Like, it's terrible. Indiana fans aren't buying that because they're buying their own national championship garb. And Ohio State and Michigan fans aren't buying that because the other team's logo on it. I'm like, I'm going to do it, and I'm going to wear it to Pat's wedding. So, yes, Reimer, I did wear the shirt underneath a Manchester United jersey to Patrick's wedding.
3: I didn't think about this until right now. My friend is married to a Michigan fan, and one of my buddies who was there is an Indiana grad. So big Indiana fan. So I should have had you take a picture with those two.
2: I met the Michigan. Fan.
3: Yes. Shout out to Zach.
2: He thought I was just wearing a Michigan shirt, and he like came up and gave me a hug. And I'm like, I don't want that hug. I reject your hug. Yeah. I'm not going to do that.
3: Yeah. He kindly wore OU Bobcats stuff instead of his Michigan gear.
2: It was very nice of him to do that.
3: Yes. Yeah, it was. He said he thought about it, but he decided. He's like, I didn't want to make you mad. I was like, you wouldn't really make me mad, but there are a lot of other people you'd probably make mad.
2: Yeah, so it's fine. You know what? For the most part, I think that we're pretty mutual when it comes to respect, especially at a wedding. It's not about us, Pat. It was about you guys, and your wedding was terrific. It was a lovely, I was going to say ceremony, but it wasn't a ceremony. It was a lovely party that you guys threw for your wedding.
3: Yeah, lots of fun. But glad to have you back here. It was if for behind the curtain, when Matt does the show, Matt Fontana, he's not present here as we've touched on before. So it's just me looking at Reimer behind the glass, staring occasionally turning
2: on
3: the TV.
2: Staring into those beautiful eyes.
3: I can see
4: my amazing
3: Matt.
4: Hair. Yeah.
3: Yes, there we go. I can see Matt, but I can't talk to him. So it's nice to have you back so that in between breaks, if we want to chat, we can.
2: Yeah, for sure. We will chat, no doubt, during the break. So we got a great show lined up for you here this evening. Coming up in our next segment around 6:17, television's Adam King, who ate a habanero pepper last Thursday, and the Cincinnati Reds haven't won a game, Reimer informed me, since Adam ate that habanero live on the air. He will join us in our next segment. Austin Ward, he's going to join us at 6:30 for Beers and Buckeyes. They're actually, him and Berm are on a little road trip, air trip. They're down in Florida for, I don't know what they're doing. If it's a recruiting mission that Berm is on, and Austin decided that there's good breweries down

0: in Florida, so he's just going to tack himself on. He's going to join us at 6:30. Pat will answer your biggest burning question about the Buckeyes at 6:46. And then in the 7 o'clock hour, we'll get into the college football pulse. Lots of stories, some James Franklin, Brian Kelly stuff to get into. And since I missed the end of spring ball, you and Reimer are just going to fill everyone in on the offense and the defense, special teams, what we missed. If you missed anything about Buckeye football in the last 6 weeks, we'll get you covered in the 7 o'clock hour. One other big change, Pat, that has happened since we've been gone. And I felt like this is fitting because the last time I did a show with Reimer, we were in the midst of the NCAA tournament. That has been changed. The NCAA tournament officially moving to more teams and expanding. What's the final number, Reimer? Is it 72?
1: 76.
0: 76 is the number.
2: So even more.
0: Have you, has anybody looked at the bracket?
1: I have.
0: It's so weird.
1: It's awful.
0: It is so, so strange.
3: I saw somebody ask today, one of the national college basketball writers, like, how will you do brackets in your workplace?
0: That was my first question.
1: RIP to the 512.
3: Well, and do you include, because you didn't include the first four, right? Like, everyone submits their brackets after that, or you can if you want to.
1: You can, like, yeah, assuming, like, you're picking one team to win, right, or something like that, yeah.
3: But now do you, because what, there's 12 games instead of
1: You got to wait till Thursday.
3: Yeah,
1: gotta,
3: I guess.
1: You got to wait till Thursday morning now.
3: It's a lot of games.
1: Yeah. There's, I think, 12 games in total now.
0: Well, here's my thing, because I was also thinking about this, like how you're going to fill them out. And Reimer, you and I, before the tournament started this time around, I remember we did ours on Wednesday evening before like the second slate of the first four games.
3: Yes.
0: But you and I watch college basketball. Pat, you watch college basketball. People out there listening and watching the show on YouTube, which we thanks, you know, everybody, like, you're probably more tuned in to what's going on to college basketball than a normal, I don't know, normal Jerry who's working at a workplace and just filling out a bracket just because. I don't know how you're going to, are you going to wake up on Thursday morning and just like figure it out from there? Because a lot of people fill it out Sunday night after the brackets are released and don't even touch it until the games start on Thursday. So I don't know what the game plan is going to be exactly for picking out brackets. That is, I feel like, way down on the scale when it actually comes to the actual NCAA tournament implementing now a 76-team bracket, which is not going to be helpful to the Cinderellas. That will be hurtful to the Cinderellas, in which we all love in March Madness so much, where it's only going to help Power Four teams, like big time college basketball teams, big time brands. That's who it's going to help out. I understand why the NCAA wanted to do this, needed to do this. They've been hemorrhaging cash. This gives them X amounts of millions of more dollars to put in their coffers. I understand it. Nobody wanted it, but the NCAA, Charlie Baker's war, they decided that this was going to be the time and they're going to expand everything. It's a monumental change to the way that the NCAA tournament has been run. I remember when the first four was implemented, I'm like, boy, that's weird. Yes. Great for the city of Dayton. Great for basketball communities all around. A bubble, right? Oh man, what's going to happen? Are we going to be in? No, you're going to play win or go home on a single stage before the tournament even starts. And I feel like we all got behind the first four. With this, it's going to be, it's too much basketball before the tournament starts, which I know is sacrilege to you, Reimer.
1: You now have a last 12 in. And that just makes me want to vomit saying that.
3: Everybody's in the tournament.
0: Yeah. Did you see what Dan Hurley had to say about it today?
3: No.
1: I think so, maybe.
0: Dan Hurley said it's a privilege, not a right, to be playing in the NCAA tournament. And I was like, I agree. I agree, coach. I don't agree with a lot of things that Dan Hurley does say, even though that Ohio State's going to get a nice home and home with UConn coming up here in these next couple of years, which I'm very excited for. But yeah, going to 76 teams, It's not great. Yeah. We'll see how it works out. I'm sure it'll be fine when you get to the end of it, but it'll be okay. Why are you giving me the rap sign? Adam King is in there. He's giving me the rap sign. He can't hear me because Reimer's mic is on.
1: Mic's on, yeah.
0: All right, I'm just going to stall for a few minutes.
4: You know, the break time?
0: I'm 9 seconds over it now.
3: Do you think Adam wants to go home?
0: I think Adam wants to go home.
3: Is it a Friday?
0: We'll check in with him live in studio next. 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
3: Well, rain is likely overnight tonight into Saturday morning across central Ohio. And then on Saturday, the rain will taper off at around 7 o'clock in the morning, and then skies will turn sunny. High temps in the low 70s on Saturday. On Mother's Day, look for about a 30% chance of a couple rain showers. Otherwise, partly cloudy skies and high temperatures in the middle 60s. That is your 97.1 The Fan weather forecast. I'm 10 Weather Impact Chief Meteorologist Chris Tomer.
5: 4 out of 5 dentists recommend this show. The other dentist is a Michigan fan. Yuck. 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
0: Hey, now my guy Patrick Murphy of Bucknuts in with us. Austin Ward's going to join us from somewhere down in Florida. Coming up here at 6:30. Television's Adam King has sashayed.
1: He's back!
0: He's sashayed into the studio. You've already yelled at me multiple times today.
17: So here's the crazy part about, I guess, having a kid. You get like all this time to go do nothing.
0: Mm-hmm.
17: And
0: that's it. That's all we were doing was nothing.
17: How many game shows did you watch?
0: Not a lot of game shows. We did knock out a full series, full two seasons of a series on Hulu. It's called Paradise.
17: Ayo!
0: Have you seen that?
17: Oh, I love Paradise.
0: Yeah, it's very good.
17: Yeah.
0: Very good. We knocked that out. Watched a lot of TV.
17: That's good.
0: Went on a lot of walks. So, that's about it.
17: So at what point do you think you should have been getting paid to do all this?
0: The whole time.
17: That's okay.
0: Yeah,
17: that's
0: the whole time.
17: That's interesting. So my least favorite part of your paternity leave was that.
0: Did you miss me?
17: Well, every week I said, when's Beam back? And they said, next Monday. And when I tell you that we were eight next Mondays in before someone was like, hey, he's not coming back till like the first Friday of May.
0: Yeah.
17: And I was like, I thought he was coming back in November. Like, it was, I'm like, wait. Where is this man?
0: Yeah. You know where I was at? I was at my house.
3: Almost exclusively.
0: That's it. It's no different than where I'm usually at.
3: Sure, except you come here.
0: Yes, but that's right. That's the only difference is usually during the week, I come here, and then the only thing that has changed is that I didn't come here. That's it. I didn't leave my house.
3: Well, and that second child.
0: Well, yeah, the second child as well, yeah.
17: Is your lovely wife listening?
0: No.
17: Okay.
0: No, she's not.
17: Lie detector.
0: She never listens.
17: Lie detector beam.
0: Mm-hmm.
17: How happy are you to be in this booth again?
0: That's good. It's good to get out of the house.
17: Mm-hmm.
0: It's good. I was saying that right at the very beginning of the show. Make the routine plays routinely.
17: That's right.
0: I did the same thing. Yeah. I didn't come in any earlier than I usually do. Mm-hmm. I just wanted to keep everything very normal. But yes, it is good to be out of the house, especially when you get to the 7 o'clock hour. That is called the witching hour.
17: In hell, house, I like that.
0: Which is not a very good hour because that is in the time that the 3-year-old William is taking a bath. That is in the time that the now 6-week-old is throwing a fit because he's hungry and it's like juggling chainsaws.
1: I know about this. It's not quite to your extent, but I know about the witching hour.
0: Oh, it's a disaster, man. A total disaster. So I am excited to get out of the house specifically this time of day.
17: What a great dad you are. You said,
0: thank you.
17: You said, when it gets crazy, I'm out of here.
0: No. Yeah.
3: I got to work.
17: Yep.
0: That's what I do when things get hard in life. I'll quit.
3: It's like
0: leave.
3: It's like in one of the Fast and the Furious movies when The Rock has a cast on his arm.
0: By the way, here's an admission of guilt for me.
3: Yeah, I know.
0: I've seen the first two.
17: Me too.
0: Fast and Furious and Tokyo Drift.
17: I've
0: just
17: seen the first two.
3: Well, you guys should have taken the go on paternity leave again.
17: I'm sorry. I don't have 9 months to watch the entire series.
3: There's only like seven or eight.
17: There's 45 of them.
0: You've watched every episode of Traitors. You can carve out 2 hours to watch Fast and Furious.
17: Please don't put those in the same thing, all right? Traitors is so much better than the garbage.
3: You don't know. You haven't seen it.
17: That they put together on Fast and the Furious 8.
0: Then they go to space.
17: When airplanes take off. That's like
3: Ludacris does go to space.
0: Yeah,
3: spoiler alert. The movie's been out for years.
0: Yeah, it's fine.
3: But The Rock is in, he's broken his arm, and he's standing in the hospital with his daughter, and he's looking out, and he sees, like, whatever's happening. And he just looks at the girl and goes, Daddy's got to go to work, and he flexes and breaks the cast, and then just, like, goes off.
0: That's what I did.
3: That's what you did today?
0: Yes.
3: Daddy's got to go to work.
0: He's got to go to work. And then when I was getting ready to leave today, William just goes, bye, see you never.
17: I'm nice.
0: Like, wow, when did you create this attitude? It's really amazing how much our 3-year-old hates us now. Like, he just is disgusted.
17: Well,
0: by
17: that's
0: us.
17: Why I got you that gift that you never picked up. I got you a gift. I got Beam a gift for him having a baby.
0: Yeah.
17: And by that, I mean, I got my nephew a Lightning McQueen racetrack. And I gave it to my nephew, and he said, I don't like Lightning McQueen.
0: What an ungrateful guy.
17: And I'll tell you this much.
0: Ka-chow.
17: I almost lost it on him, but I kept my cool and I said, all right, I'll return it to Target. We'll go on a little Target run. You can get whatever you want. So we get to Target and the line to return stuff is like 4 people long. And I'm like, that is too much.
0: We're just keeping it.
17: I said, I know who likes Ka-chow and Lightning McQueen. And so I put it on Beam's desk and 9 months later, he's decided to pick it up. That you could have had that toy. You could have been playing with it. You personally for the last 3 weeks.
0: I could have been.
17: Instead, you pretended to have a baby.
0: So I sent a picture to Meredith. I said, this is from Uncle Adam. I want you to show this to William right now.
17: Mm-hmm.
0: And she responded. She said, he is pumped
17: about
0: this.
17: I love it.
0: So he's very excited
17: now,
0: about
17: now you
0: that.
17: Know what you do? you don't give it to him.
0: No.
17: Yeah, yeah. Just see what happens,
0: just
17: you know?
0: See if he remembers it.
17: Yeah,
0: it's going to be a Christmas, right. Christmas gift for
17: next
0: him.
17: Time the witching hour comes around, you pull it out.
0: Yeah, right. And then you assemble it, which yeah. is going to be a whole other
17: great.
0: Thing.
17: That's great.
0: But yeah, he loves his brother, and I was just telling Common Man and Timmy this, if you were listening to that, he just does not like us. He's so hot and cold. One day we were picking him up.
17: I wonder why.
0: Have
17: you ever met yourself?
0: Yeah, I wouldn't like myself either. One day we picked him up from daycare. We were on the way back, and he went through this spell of like 3 weeks where he just wanted nothing to do with us. Like the sight of us made him viscerally upset. So we get home, we pull in the driveway. I said, all right, buddy, mommy's in there. Like, you know, she's got a snack for you. And he looks at me deadpan in the eye, goes, I don't want her to be here.
17: What?
0: And I just started laughing because in my mind, I'm like, I did it. I took over the spot. I'm number one, like pole grand champion. All right. I've done it. And so I like start laughing. I'm like, well, you know, it's okay. And he stops dead in his tracks and goes, I don't know what's so funny. I don't want you to be here either.
17: Oh my goodness.
0: You're vicious. You're vicious with your words. Where did you learn? You're 3 years old and you are using cutting techniques that cut so deep.
3: To be fair, the only time I've seen him recently was you guys brought him into City Tavern during a United game.
0: Yeah, he's pissed off then.
3: Yeah. And he, as you were walking out, I was like, William, you don't want to stay and watch the game? And he just looks back at the top of the little stairs and goes, no, and then just turns and walks away. And I was just like, all right, see you guys.
0: He definitely has his opinions made up about things.
17: Yeah. How did he handle being the older brother, though?
0: He's handling it much better. Like, I would say we turned a corner, like, in the last 2 weeks.
17: Okay.
0: But he was more of the problem the first 4 weeks than the little one, than Benjamin was.
17: I mean, I just, for you, and I apologize to continue harping on this, but the fact that you got 5 months off to just sit at home and be bullied by your child.
0: Yeah.
17: And
0: my wife
17: and your wife and somehow you get paid for all this.
0: It's great.
17: I
0: would suggest honestly, having a kid and taking full advantage of the
17: But I don't understand why people don't just constantly have kids. Well, I mean,
0: they do.
17: What happens? Okay, let me ask you this. What happens? You have the kid. You got another on the way. You get another 4 months off.
0: You do.
17: That's it. I mean, this is glorious. This is a get rich quick scheme.
0: Thank you, Tegna.
17: Yeah, this is. I mean, next thing you know,
0: get rich quick. You're making the same money whether you work or not. It's not like you're getting X amount of dollars the more you work. It's the same thing.
17: Listen, you have the kid. Here's what you do. You have the kid. You get your paternity leave. And then you drive for Uber or like Lyft. And then you're making double the salary. Get quick rich or whatever. Then you adopt kids. And you still get paternity for that. Then it's unlimited. You never have to come back to the station.
0: You don't. You're good for forever.
17: I figured this out. I'm so proud of
0: myself.
17: It's
0: like Milton in Office Space with the glitch. He just kept getting paid even though he didn't work there.
17: Exactly.
3: That's another Office Space reference. Well, I guess the one was off air.
0: We didn't make one on the air.
17: No. Pat, are you thinking about?
3: No.
17: No?
3: Don't even start.
17: All right. I was just.
0: Pat hates kids.
17: Why do you hate kids?
0: He finds them disgusting.
3: I like your kid.
17: Was your kid cute when it was born?
0: See, I think this is the thing about every parent, and anyone can correct me if I'm wrong on the YouTube channel. Like, you take so many pictures, like, oh my God, this is the most beautiful thing on planet Earth. And then you look back to when they were an actual baby, and you're like, that thing is an alien. Yeah. Like, they're not cute at all.
17: Rhyme
0: they're
17: time?
0: Not cute. No way.
1: I can't confirm.
17: I just feel like babies just aren't cute when they first, you know, like
0: they're little aliens,
17: first
0: man.
17: First couple weeks.
0: All they are is meat sacks.
17: That's
0: it. They're little human meat sacks. They don't do anything. They poop, they eat, they sleep. That's it. That's all they do. They can't lift their head. You have to lift their head for them.
17: Oh my goodness.
0: That's all they do. They're aliens, man. I don't get them.
17: Hey, you know what? Just to be clear, when you, 3 years from now, we're having this conversation, mm-hmm. you say, and my little one just came up to me and said, he doesn't like me very much. I'm going to play back when you called him a meat sack.
0: I've called William. I've been doing that for 3 years.
17: And I can explain why he bullies you. Say, Dad, you go on radio and call me a meat sack.
0: Yeah, that's all they are, man. They're human meat sacks.
17: That is wild. I'm so glad that you're back, though. Boy, you were missed.
0: What did I miss? In the 7 o'clock hour, we're just going to recap everything I missed.
17: When did you leave, actually?
0: I left... right after the first weekend of the NCAA tournament.
1: Adam ate a habanero pepper.
17: I did. I ate two.
1: And the Reds have not won a game since.
0: You know what? To exercise their demons, it sounds like you're going to have to eat three.
17: Well, I think the interesting part is that right before you left, Reimer made a guarantee that he would eat, eat the hottest wing from Roosters. Mm-hmm. And then you went and had a kid. And Reimer thought, boy, I'm going to use...
1: We were waiting until he came back.
17: Okay, well, he's back, Reimer.
0: Here comes the Reaper, pal. It's
17: fine. Buckle up. Next Tuesday, you and a hot wing, big guy.
1: Fantastic.
17: I can't wait
3: to watch that.
17: Yeah.
0: You can come in whenever.
1: Adam, are you going to run the board again so I can eat it?
17: Yeah, I'll run the board. I don't know what I'm doing, but I'll push every button.
0: No, we've done it plenty of times.
17: Remember that time
0: when you puked during a game?
17: We can't blow the break, but real quick, Reimer, you asked me when you puked and you were holding your sack of throw up. You said, where's the dumpster? Where's the dumpster? So the other day, Reimer... we have a thing where
0: the dumpster?
17: Yeah. So you drive your trash and like put it in this like big compost thing at our apartment. I got all the way to work. I'm like, what is that smell? I look in my back seat. I had forgotten to throw the trash away. So I spent
0: Reimer's throw up in it.
17: Yes, exactly. So I spent about 15 minutes driving around the station going, where is the dumpster around here? And I found it.
1: There we go.
17: So next time you're all good.
0: Now anybody has to throw up, we know where the dumpster is.
17: We know where to send you.
0: Adam? Thanks for coming in. Have a lovely Friday evening.
17: Welcome back. Well, you know what?
0: Are you going back to Huntington Park tonight?
17: You are the kind of person that would show up on a Friday. You show up before a weekend.
0: Hey, they call it a soft launch.
17: Yeah. All right? Okay.
0: I don't want to do five days in a row.
17: Yeah.
0: Immediately, welcome back.
17: I could have come back
0: on Monday. I decided to come back on a Friday, though.
17: Yeah.
0: Because I wanted to hang out with you guys.
17: That's very sweet. Mm-hmm. You're a sweet, sweet man.
0: Hey, have a great rest of your evening, all right?
17: Enjoy the witching hour tomorrow.
0: I'm sure it'll be lovely. Austin Ward. Of Letterman Row and right here at 97.1 The Fan. He's ventured down to Florida. We're going to check in with him for some beers and Buckeyes here in 2 minutes. It's the Buckeye Show on The Fan.
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26: Drink up, Slappy. It's time for Beers and Buckeyes with Patrick Murphy.
0: Well, since Pat's in the studio for us tonight, we had to find a guest for Beers and Buckeyes. And that guest, I want to thank him very much, him and Berm. And Matt Fontana and Dylan Tyre and Patrick, you, Reimer, Isaiah, Nate, everybody for filling in my stead. He did a very, very good job. I was surprised that my key card worked today to gain entry. So thank you guys for doing a very good job of this guy in particular. We head out to the Bryant Heating and Cooling System Fan Guest Hotline and check in with our guy who is on the road down in Tampa for a mission. I don't know what you're doing down there, but he is Austin Ward. A-Ward Sports, happy Friday to you. Why are you in Berm down in Florida right now?
27: So it's complicated, but we are Disney. Working on, no, Tampa. We're not Orlando this time. Normally, if we're in Florida, that's a one-way ticket to Epcot and the Mouse House, but We're working on a series of podcasts, primarily Brian Hartline at the top of that list. We wanted to shine a light on a lot of the former Buckeyes who have been hired down here as well at South Florida. There are, you know, from the communications department with Mike Bassford all the way through quality control with KJ Hill and Toby Wilson and a bunch of players and coaches in between that we thought it might be worthwhile. Plus, you know, my wife and my daughter love the beach. I do not. Thought maybe
0: you're
27: we
0: so
27: could,
0: tan. What are you talking about?
27: Yeah. Well, I know. I get it. Trust me. It gets so old being so tan. So Mother's Day is Sunday. Also, you guys might be familiar with Backlash, WWE's
0: Backlash.
27: At Backlash. I hope Triple H comes out and does that live tomorrow night. But so Liberty actually prefers that to the beach. So tomorrow night in Tampa is Backlash. Sunday is Mother's Day at the beach. Monday is South Florida. Well, I'll leave the beach. Berm and I will go do some podcasts. It will be on the Austin and Berm show, I think, next week. We're trying to figure out exactly when we'll release all that. We don't know exactly how many we're going to get out of it. But so it was a combination of both business and pleasure and just trying to find some other ways to get through May. And by the way, thanks for the intro there, Beam. I know you've been off for a while. That's not my sound. But I can tell you after the last month, sitting in the one chair is a very difficult job, and you do it with such ease. I'm glad you're back.
0: Yeah, there's no chance, pal. You do it way better than I do. All right, so we know what you're doing down there. Thanks for the very kind words, and thanks for holding everything steady. Who are you most excited to talk to on this South Florida venture without it being Brian Hartline? Like, who are you most excited for the cast of other characters, Austin?
27: Well, I'm least excited to talk to Toby Wilson because he will mock my golf game mercilessly. Back in the Josh Fryer and Toby Wilson took me to the cleaners once upon a time, and I've just never seen somebody swing the club quite like Toby. So every time I ever saw him, even before a game, his last couple of years at Ohio State, he would come in and ask when we were going to play again, and I just can't frankly afford to do that. So but also he's one of the most entertaining humans you're going to find. So I am very much looking forward to someone who's on the rise in their coaching profession. He's 2 years removed from actually getting in a game at Ohio State. I believe he finished on the field in the fourth quarter in the playoff game against Tennessee, and then has embarked on this journey following in the footsteps of his dad, Kevin Wilson. So I think that'll be interesting. I hope that people like that. KJ Hill, we haven't had a chance to catch up with him in several years. What inspired him to want to get into the coaching profession at this point in his life, I think it will be interesting. Some of the other stuff, like someone like Mike Cellini, who's the offensive line coach now for South Florida, he spent several years in the Woody. I don't know if we're still trying to figure out the exact logistics of that because assistants are on the road, as you and Murph well know at this time of year. So some of that is subject to change, but the head man will be there. And then, there's also a couple players. I don't know if we'll talk to CJ Hicks or Bryson Rogers, but we put in that request to Mike Bassford for everybody and anybody that we could get. And what we come back with will hopefully be pretty extensive.
2: That sounds pretty cool. That I will make sure to check in on that. So good idea on you and Berm's part. Since you're talking about Brian Hartline, what have you made now that we're through spring practice of his replacement in Cortez Hankton and the job that he's doing so far?
27: Yeah, I think Murph, it's pretty encouraging so far. It's, the proof is going to be in the pudding come September and maybe even more specifically in December and January. The biggest shoes that Brian Hartline has left behind are on the recruiting front and the acquisition of talent. I'm not trying to diminish his development skills, but, he was taking the cream of the crop and then still fine tuning them and making them first round picks. There's something to be said for that. But, Cortez Hankton, right now, I was interested in what changes he wanted to make, because when someone is clearly viewed as the top of the profession coaching wide receivers the way Brian Hartline does, you would probably be tempted to do things the exact same way. But Cortez Hankton has his own track record of success at Georgia, LSU over the last couple of years. There were different drills that we saw. There was one, I think it was the coaches clinic practice, that I was like, I don't know that I've ever seen Ohio State wide receivers do this. And it appeared to be primarily designed to work on the yards after catch that we heard Jeremiah Smith talk about early on in camp, you know, getting the football, turning up field. You know, I can't say not say that Brian Hartline had that same one in the arsenal, just maybe during some practices we didn't see, but it was new to me and it felt new to the Ohio State wide receivers. So I think he's had an impact. When you talk to the current players, you know, Ryan Day mentioned this, and I know that there were conversations in December with bringing Cortez Hankton, putting him in the room with Brandon Ennis and Jeremiah Smith. It's like, what do you guys think of him? Would you sign off on this? Do you believe in what he can do to finish off your development at Ohio State? And it was a big thumbs up from those guys. And I think the recruits are reacting the same way. He's been all over the country in the last week already, including assisting in the effort with David Gabriel Georges, the running back, on Monday. And I think he, you know, from my experience, I think you would echo the same thing, Murph, when we talked to him at Roosters before spring camp even started. He is very personable. You can see why, you know, people are drawn to him. We'll see if that winds up with a bunch of signatures in December and January, but I'm betting that it will.
0: He is Austin Ward with us here on the Bryant Heating and Cooling Systems Fan Guest Hotline. Austin, I guess this is a question for maybe a little bit further down the road. And we know that Brian Hartline, I mean, once players got here, developed them at a pretty incredible, unsustainable level, quite frankly. When it comes to actual recruiting, though, I mean, Brian Hartline got whoever he wanted as a wide receiver recruit. On the Cortez Hankton front, do you think that recruiting ability will still be there, Austin?
27: Yeah, I think so, because, you know, part of, again, this will sound like, you know, minimizing the loss of Brian Hartline, and I'm not trying to do that in any way, shape, or form. We're down here in South Florida for a reason. He's one of the best to do it. He's an Ohio State alum, and the track record speaks for itself. But Brian Hartline would, I think, also be one of the first people to say this, and maybe he will on Monday, that he wasn't doing it by himself. He's always bristled at that I'm a recruiter label. Mm-hmm. And that's, I think that's a reflection because Ryan Day is the head coach at Ohio State. The Block O existed before Brian Hartline got the wide receivers job, and it existed before he became a player at Ohio State in the mid 2000s. And it's existed for a very long time. So, you know, you almost have to, again, this is going to sound like a backhanded compliment. It's more likely that you would mess it up than unable to sustain it, if that makes sense. Sure. Like Brian Hartline is very good at what he does, and the development and the track record and everything else is right there. But, you know, lots of people have been able from 70s, 80s, 90s, 2000s, 2010s, Ohio State wide receiver, there's not been a dip at that position. He took it to a whole nother level. I don't think that's even up for debate. And that is the challenge that Cortez Hankton faces right now. But I think when you look at that and zoom out and then you say, all right, well, you're standing on the shoulders of the guys who came before you, that applies to the wide receivers coach. It applies to Ryan Day taking over from Urban Meyer, taking over from Jim Tressel, taking over from John Cooper. So the way things are going right now, everybody is stacking that on top of each other. And I don't know if that's even possible at wide receiver, because the best one I think that any of the four of us, I'm including Reimer in that, I've ever seen at Ohio State, is on the roster right now. How do you find another Jeremiah Smith? You probably won't be able to, but I don't think that Cortez Hankton is, you know, unaware of the challenge in front of him or unafraid to take it on.
2: Austin, when you said that the drills were things you hadn't seen with the wide receivers, it got me thinking, what was the thing that you saw or maybe heard or whatever from spring that stood out to you the most? Like, as you reflect back on all the interviews, all the practices we watched, is there one or two things that really stood out from spring?
27: Yeah, I'm going to stay. The theme of this Friday evening is wide receivers.
2: All right.
27: And so, like, why deviate at this point? You know, Cortez Hankton and, you know, some people on the offensive staff, we were chatting with them on that Thursday night chalk talk, and it was about Jeremiah Smith and trying to find, you know, the next level in his development. And one thing that I noticed was that Jeremiah looked like he had actually, like, slimmed down a little bit. Now, we know he's an Iron Buckeye, and sometimes you treat that to mean, well, he he gained 10, 15 pounds. He's benching X amount more than he did before. Whatever it is, he shaved his time off of 40. And there was actually a bunch of conversation about how Jeremiah might have been getting too big and might have played at a weight last year that wasn't conducive maybe to some of the yards after the catch and flexibility and all those other things. We're obviously nitpicking greatness. I don't say that to say he could have been even better last year than he was, because that's ridiculous to suggest. But, you know, there were jokes made, and I won't say who made this one, but that he was maybe a cheeseburger away from having to put his hand in the dirt and play tight end. So now, not in terms of, you know, body mass index or body fat or any of those other things that I had to learn about on Awaken 180, but he was approaching, you know, 240 pounds at wide receiver, right? And like, that's probably not where he needed to be. And so some of the changes, some of the emphasis from him on yards after catch and all those other things, I think are coming back to maybe playing at a slightly different body profile than he's had before. And we all know that when Jeremiah Smith sets his mind to something, he's going to accomplish it.
0: Hey, before we get you out of here, I know it's a Friday evening. You're down in Tampa. You have plenty of options to choose from. Where is your locale, and what kind of road beers are you taking in this evening?
27: Yeah, right now, Allie, Liberty, and myself are at Cigar City.
0: Highlight.
27: You guys will know for sure that I am quite partial to the Fast and Furious movie franchise.
0: Second time that Fast and Furious has come up today.
27: Well, somebody other than me brought it up?
0: Yeah, Adam. I brought them up.
3: Okay. Beam and Adam haven't seen past the second one.
0: I've seen the third one. I saw Tokyo Drift.
3: No, that's not the third one.
27: That's absolutely disheartening.
3: I agree.
27: Especially because you just had so much time off, Beamer. You could have been watching them all. But
3: that's what I said. That's true.
27: And Beam, you already know the answer to this because I sent you the picture 15 minutes ago, but there's an entire cooler full of quarter mile at a time Mexican lager.
3: Love that.
27: And as Dominic Toretto would tell you, you're looking for a 10-second car. I think it might be a 10-second beer, and we're going to see where that takes us tonight.
0: Hey, just love your family. And I know that Dominic Toretto would appreciate that. Buddy, we appreciate the time.
27: I don't have friends, Beam. I only have family.
0: That's right, and your family to us. Have a great weekend, buddy. Looking forward to the project, and I will talk to you on Tuesday, I believe, next week.
27: I can't wait. You're the man.
0: There he goes. Austin Ward, Letterman Row, 97.1 The Fan, Austin and Berm Show, enjoying a nice quarter mile of a time down at Hialeah Brewing, which sounds lovely just about right now. He was with us courtesy of the Bryant Heating and Cooling Systems Fan Guest Hotline. Pat, your biggest, baddest, burning questions about the Buckeyes. 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It's the Buckeye Show on The Fan.
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10: I'll let you know that we're here on The Buckeye Show, brought to you by our great friends over at CareSource. Patrick Murphy of Bucknuts. He is in with me here this evening. Pat, how's your week been? And our 8 week? How's married life treating you?
11: It's fine. It's, as I said last week, while we were doing this, not much has changed. Obviously, we already lived together. Mm-hmm. We didn't go on a honeymoon right away. Yeah, I know, right? We didn't go on a honeymoon right away, so like we didn't have that. So,
10: have you picked where you're going?
11: Sarah wants to go to Portugal.
10: Nice.
11: But this is like a year off. Like we're going to the World Cup, a couple World Cup games.
10: Where are you guys going?
11: We're going to Seattle. We're going to see the U.S. play. And we're seeing two games in Kansas City.
10: Nice.
11: One is the Netherlands, which should be fun. We had to buy those games without knowing who they were.
10: There's two kinds of people who I can't stand in this world. People who judge other people by their culture and
11: the Dutch. Yes.
10: That'll be fun.
11: Yes.
10: Time.
11: Yes, it should be fun. So we're doing that, which obviously was not as expensive as some people's World Cup tickets, but not
10: cheap. By the way,
11: either.
10: They've bungled this whole thing. Like FIFA has really messed up this World
11: Cup. I just think this is what it is. Like there were these people complaining. I remember my buddy shortly after college going to the World Cup in Brazil and talking about just like same issues. You know, it was cheap for him relatively, but like people in Brazil were pissed about how much it cost
10: and
11: all that. And I feel like this, you know, also there was something too, not that everyone cares about this, but FIFA president came out and was like, well, college football tickets are like $300. You know, like it's more expensive to go to marquee.
10: At least I get to
11: events.
10: Stay in the stadium for 4.5 hours.
11: Yeah, it is different. But I did think that was an interesting point of like, sporting events are way more expensive in the U.S. And I've seen that firsthand going over and going to soccer games in Europe.
10: I see that firsthand trying to get tickets to go to like a crew game.
11: Well,
10: I think, I mean, it doesn't matter where you go. Everything's more expensive. So that'll be fun. But you guys, so Portugal?
11: That's what Sarah would like to do. Okay. We'll have to figure out timing on
10: like
11: that.
10: Like Porto? Are you going to like Madeira? Where are we going?
11: I don't know.
10: Nazaré? I don't know.
11: We were talking with some friends last week that have been, and they were like, oh, we can get you on the like subreddit of like U.S. travelers in Portugal. And
10: I could
11: we did
10: do
11: all
10: that
11: this.
10: Too.
11: Yeah. But they'd been and they'd done it. So they were like, giving us advice. And I was like, this, we don't need to talk about this right
10: now. Sounds like a very Adam thing to say.
11: It was not Adam, but yeah, similar. my buddy Mike. But the trip is, we haven't even really gotten into like details, if that's for sure where we're going to go. It's got to time out so that we can go to a United game.
10: Well, of course.
11: And it's got to work with my work schedule, which complicates things a little bit.
10: So. Yeah, that work. Pesky work gets in the way of a lot of fun things.
11: So we'll figure it out.
10: Meredith and I were talking yesterday, like things on our bucket list. And we haven't, you know, talked about a bucket list since we've had children. And the first thing on mine was going to see a United game at Old Trafford.
11: Yeah, makes sense.
10: And then she said, I don't have one thing that's on there. And I said, you don't have a single thing. She goes, not really.
11: She's done everything in life she needed.
10: I think so. I think she's good.
11: Yeah.
10: We did play a fun game, like, where are you fine never going again? And mine was the entire state of Florida. I said, I'm good. I don't need to go.
11: You don't
10: want
11: to go take a trip with Berman Austin to see Brian Hartline?
10: Listen, I've been down to Florida. My grandma has lived in Florida for forever. She has a place right outside of Bradenton, like right close to Anna Maria Island, and it was lovely. And I've been so many times, and like Siesta Key, we did that in high school for spring break. I've been to Florida so many times that I feel like I need to explore other parts of the country. If I'm going to spend thousands of dollars to go somewhere, I don't want it to be Florida.
12: You're not going to take the boys to Disney?
10: It's my worst nightmare. I hope not.
11: I think that's in your future.
10: I've had this same exact conversation many a times with my lovely mother-in-law, Kelly, and she goes, that's not going to be an option. We will take, because, you know, we've got two now, and William and Benjamin have two cousins, which is Meredith's brother, has two sons as well, and she wants to take a big family trip to Disney World. And I said that, honestly, it sounds like the worst thing that you could ever conjure up.
12: apparently they're adding like a Cars thing. Yeah. So, I mean,
11: at least if you have that many people, like adults, it's not all on you to like keep the kids in line.
10: Oh, and I think they know that as well. Like if you're going to Disney World, see you at Epcot, buddy. He'll be drinking around the world. That's what you're going to be doing. All right, Pat, what's burning in your brain about the Buckeyes? Because I did read earlier from this website called bucknuts.com a piece that Jake Diebler just got a European commitment out of high school.
11: Yes, the Buckeyes added a 7'1" Serbian center. Reimer, I'm going to let you do the name
10: first. Vuk Lasarevic.
12: Yes, that exactly. Right. Vuk Lasarevic.
11: Just don't want to mess that up because it could sound pretty bad if you say the first name wrong.
10: The one from Utah, because you were telling us, Pat, there are two Vuk Lasareviches, both from Serbia.
11: I guess I'm researching this. Obviously, it's a lot different when it's a European guy who hasn't spent much time in the United States. You know, you can't just go to like our database or On3's database or whatever, and you know, look up this kid and go find their stats and stuff. So, yeah, there apparently was another kid who went to a different academy in Palm Springs. Speaking of Florida. And had the same name, but was, I guess, a couple years older. I don't know. But it was, anyway, Lasarevic.
12: Well, what's he doing? Is he tall?
11: I didn't
12: is
11: get that
12: big?
11: Far.
12: Okay.
11: He is. He's 6'10".
12: I mean,
11: that was how
12: why
11: I knew,
12: not?
11: That's how I knew he was different, because I was like, well, that's a different size human. Both big, but not the same.
10: Not 7'1".
11: I do think Lasarevic is a likely depth piece for this year and see how he develops. You can't teach 7'1". You can't teach some of the things he can do. He blocked almost two shots a game in high school. Wasn't a volume scorer, but I think this is a guy, you know, you have some of these end of, you know, it's not really scholarships anymore, but end of bench spots, and you're going to fill them somewhere. Why not get a guy maybe that, you know, you're probably not going to play that guy anyway, so why not get a guy that could develop and learn from some of the big men that are already on the roster and, you know, hope that this can materialize. Look at what Purdue's done, right? Like with the way that they've developed, and they have this big man year after year after year. Yeah, some of them European,
10: aware.
11: Some of them not.
10: Yes, very so aware like, of what Matt Painter does with big men.
11: Yeah, so
12: and,
11: if you can start
12: Jake
11: doing
12: Diebler
11: that.
12: Jake Diebler owns Matt Painter. Right
11: that's
12: now.
11: True.
10: That's a fact as well.
11: So you might as well do that. Like we could be talking 2 years from now and looking back and being like, he didn't ever really do anything. We could be talking 2 years from now and being like, wow, that was an interesting, like a smart pickup at the time to go find this kid. And
10: I will say, after watching Illinois play a lot of basketball this year, like if you just want to go get, want to go get like dudes from Serbia, go for it. Because they were awesome. I had so much fun watching Illinois basketball this season.
12: I also don't hate the thought of just getting bigger and like having that as an option. Because like, your guys are going to get in foul trouble. That's going to happen. And
10: saw it many a times this year.
12: Exactly. And the game is transitioning into the big ball era. You're seeing that with everybody. You saw that with Michigan this year. They're going off analytics.
10: UConn the last couple.
12: Yeah, Florida. Everyone's getting bigger. And it's nice to have that depth for if foul trouble does happen, that you can still have some guys, no matter what, no matter where they're at in their development process, that they can still come in and match the size for an opposing team.
10: And the interesting thing about Vuk Lasarevich's commitment, Pat, is that since he played high school basketball in the States, he will be classified as a freshman. That's a lot different than guys who come over, don't play high school basketball, that are like when they enroll at their university, even though as a first year, they're classified as a sophomore. Yeah. So he will be classified as a freshman.
11: He will. I think it depends on what you have done previously in your career. Like Matthew Grujicic was a freshman last year, despite not having to, but I don't think he played at the level that qualifies as like, well, that's essentially, we're counting it as a level or a year of college basketball. For instance, Yelovich, the transfer from Kentucky, mm-hmm. we were talking about this earlier. He is a junior despite technically only playing 1 year of college so Correct. Far because of what he'd done in his past is the way I understand it. I could be completely explaining that incorrectly, but that's the way it was sort of explained to me. So
10: confidence.
11: You've got essentially 5 years now for this kid to develop. And again, I think you're right, Reimer. You have three basically 7-footers on the roster now. Mm-hmm. Remember a few years ago when everyone's all upset because they couldn't buy a 7-footer? And
10: 6'10".
11: Now you actually can buy 7-footers.
12: Well, and
10: it's legal.
12: Amari Bynum is 6'8", Anthony Thompson 6'8". So like from the three position down, you're very big.
10: Yeah, which is good. So interesting news about Jake Diebler in the basketball program. Vuk Lazarevich is how you pronounce his name, and I'll be practicing that during the break. One former fired coach was blindsided by his school's decision to fire him. We'll do that in the Pulse coming up next. It's the Buckeye Show on The Fan.
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12: Good evening, I'm Jacob Reimer. The Reds look for their first win in the month of May tonight as they host the Astros. They're currently underway at Great American Ballpark and currently trail the Stros 2-0 in the bottom of the fourth inning. Meanwhile, the Guardians enter today on a two-game winning streak and sit a game and a half up at the top of the AL Central. They're also at home, starting a series with the Twins. First pitch is here at 7:15. Ohio State basketball news, Jake Diebler has added another big for next season. 7-1 Serbian center Vuk Lasarevic is committed to the Buckeyes. Lasarevic also visited UConn before making a final decision. The NBA playoffs continue tonight with a pair of game threes. The Knicks are at the Sixers here at 7 o'clock, and the Timberwolves host the Spurs at 9:30. 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
1: I'm there and have some nice wine and have a good time.
2: That sounds pretty fun. You doing that Sunday?
1: Doing that on Sunday, yes.
2: All right, that'll be good. Yeah, I'm going to Dayton. We got family down there, so that's what I'm going to be doing. And then Sunday, returning early afternoonish is what we're going to be doing. And then whatever Meredith wants to do.
3: Come watch the crew play?
2: I doubt it. If she wants to go watch the crew play,
3: I'll text her.
2: And then if she wants me to stay at home and watch the boys, we can certainly do that.
3: Less exciting, but it's exciting nonetheless.
2: Yeah, whatever she wants to do. Whatever she wants to do. The day is hers. So happy Mother's Day weekend to everybody out there. Again, thanks for watching. Thanks for listening here. You can find ourselves on YouTube. Just type in 971 The Fan in there. Always thanks for the comments as well. Reimer, what do you have for us on this Friday evening?
1: So, apparently James Franklin was a little bit blindsided by the firing at Penn State this past season.
3: How? I watched that last press conference. He brought his whole family into the room. Sorry, finish what you were saying.
2: I watched the loss to Northwestern and UCLA. I watched those with my eyeballs.
1: But, hey, they went to overtime with Oregon, man.
2: That's really where it went off the rails. Like, Penn State, for all of its troubles and, like, all that we poked and prodded and made fun at James Franklin, he brought them back to national relevancy. Did he live up to that? Did he live up to the expectations that they had in Happy Valley about themselves? No, ultimately not. But he did bring them back to national relevance. I think James Franklin is a really, really, really good college football coach. I don't know if he is a national championship level college football coach. I don't think he is a national championship level college football coach. And I also think the same thing with Matt Campbell. I think Matt Campbell's a good coach. I think you hired the next James Franklin with what they did, but you cannot be blindsided. I think the problem for Penn State fans, and I'm not one of them, so I don't know, maybe I'm very much off the mark with this. I think for, I don't know, 3 or 4 years, Pat, it was building. It was building. It was building. And then you get into the offseason last season, and they spent all this money to retain their rosters. They went out and procured a lot of players out of the transfer portal. They spent a lot of money to get this roster in shape for a, like, all-in push on a season. And, like, listen, you win that game against Oregon, maybe it's a different story. Maybe James Franklin and Penn State do something in the playoffs. Drew Aller stays healthy. I don't know. That's an alternate reality. We're not living in that world right now. But you got to bounce back, man. And I don't think the reason why James Franklin left or got fired is because they didn't win a national championship. I think it was the response from the team after the Oregon loss and just loss after loss after loss. They had to do something, and it's really not James Franklin's fault. I mean, he got them to a situation where they were nationally relevant again. But I think the offseason pressure of Penn State and Texas being your crowned national champions and then Penn State falling flat on their face was the reason why he was fired. But I think you look back on his tenure, like, yeah, he did a very, very good job at Penn State. And I think he's going to do a very good job in a weak ACC at Virginia Tech.
3: I don't care what he did. To say you were surprised when you brought your entire family, like there were a whole group of people.
2: I think they were human shields, man.
3: But they weren't. They're off to the side in the corner of the press conference room. Like everyone in that room and those of us watching it in the car on the way back from, I think it was Illinois, knew that this was it for James Franklin. Like, it was so obvious. You don't just bring your family down after you lose a miserable game like that to just, like, be there so they can hear you talk about...
2: Who was that to? When did they
3: I think it was the Northwestern game.
2: Was it?
3: Right? Because they lost the UCLA and then Northwestern, I think is how it worked out.
2: Yeah. They lost Oregon, UCLA, yeah. Northwestern, right? Three in a row.
3: So he knew this was coming. I mean, it was obvious. To your point, though, I do think it is... I always like the what ifs in sports. Like there's you can do them with any team forever. But if they win that game in overtime against Oregon,
2: what happens?
3: And they're right there. I mean,
2: it's overtime, dude. They're right.
3: And it's not like they lucked into getting to over. Like that was a fun game. I even went back because that was the same day as the Washington game, so I missed like most of it. So I went back and watched that.

0: game that week. And it was like, wow, you know, yeah, this sucks for Penn State and all their expectations. But
1: the season was still there.
0: Yeah.
1: Especially now in like an expanded field. You can lose one. You can lose two games. And you're still fine.
0: You can't lose to UCLA and Northwestern.
1: You can't. You can't. And then they lost to Iowa, and then they lost to Ohio State, and they lost to Indiana. They finally recouped and beat Michigan State. They beat Nebraska, and then they beat Rutgers. And they actually finished out their season on a strong note by beating Clemson in a bowl game. But it was already the death knell after they lost that UCLA game. You just took me down a total side road on like what ifs. In sports.
0: This is a whole show we could do.
1: Yeah, well, I think it might just be for
2: I'm now trying not to think of what happened if North Carolina didn't blow the lead to VCU and Hubert Davis would still be the coach right now.
1: What about who was your star player? Caleb Wilson.
2: Oh my gosh.
1: Caleb Wilson didn't get hurt.
2: If he didn't try to go up and dunk and break his other thumb.
1: I think my biggest sad. What if when it comes to like Buckeye land, Buckeye world.
2: There's a lot.
1: There is a, ton. There's a ton. There's so many.
0: You know who
1: so
0: loves these? Tony Gerdeman.
1: Does he?
0: Yeah. He used to write these every offseason.
1: Let's just stay in like Ohio State realm. There's a few that jumped like first thing to mind is 2014 Ohio State football. JT Barrett doesn't have the injury. Mm-hmm. All right. And there's also another one that Braxton doesn't have the injury.
0: Yeah.
1: But like if JT Barrett doesn't have the injury, and Cardell doesn't come in as the starting quarterback for that three-game run against Wisconsin, Bama, and then Oregon, do you win a national championship? If Braxton stays healthy that entire season, do you win a national championship? I don't know. That's one that I would like to experience. And then I think overall, just like going back to like not childhood, but like early formidable years as like an Ohio State fan. And this has nothing to do with his career at Ohio State, but more so his pro career. Like, what if Greg Oden stayed healthy?
2: Oh, my gosh.
1: Like, what happens? Where does Greg Oden rank in the pantheon of NBA players if he stayed fully healthy? Now, it's interesting because at that time, like, the NBA started to transition away from your traditional bigs to go to, like, those big wing shooters. And then you get, you know, the creation of the Splash Brothers and Steph Curry and Klay Thompson, who, like, changed the game. But if Greg Oden stays fully healthy through his career, like, what is that like? I'm sure Greg Oden would like to experience that as well. But those are the first two things that come to mind.
0: Well, we talked about it last week on this show. What if Joe Burrow doesn't transfer?
2: Oh my gosh.
0: Like,
1: is he the starter? Or
0: could he win the job? If he doesn't win the job, he's taken over the next year. So then you don't get Justin Fields. You know what Justin Fields did.
1: Who had a pretty good career.
0: Right. And does Joe Burrow.
1: What if Chris Olave doesn't break off the route in that Sugar Bowl?
0: Well, yeah. I mean,
1: Austin thinks about the Ohio State LSU games.
0: If you want to go down, I mean, individual game moments, we could just go on all night. But yeah, we talked about this last week because Ryan Day was talking about the Joe Burrow situation. But yeah, does he develop into Joe Burrow? Because if he's not playing in that first season that he was at LSU, does he become what he did before he gets drafted and win the Heisman Trophy? And, you know,
1: I don't know.
2: Maybe one of the greatest seasons from a quarterback ever.
0: Yeah. After Dwayne did the same thing the year before.
2: Yes.
0: And somehow didn't win the Heisman.
1: No, don't be crazy. All right.
0: Right. Ohio State quarterbacks winning.
1: Craig
0: Heisman
1: said
0: Trophy.
1: On the YouTube chat, what if the field goal went in against Georgia? Ryan Day would have two national championships. Yeah. There's a lot just in that game.
0: Just assuming
1: Georgia
0: they're going to walk over TCU.
1: Specifically. What if Marvin Harrison Jr. didn't get knocked out of that game?
2: I'll go to that season as a whole. What if Smith and Jigba is fully healthy?
0: Fully healthy. Yeah.
1: Well,
0: what if Joey Bosa?
1: The guy just won MVP in the NFL with a Super Bowl.
0: Yeah. What if Nick Bosa stays healthy and you have him and Chase Young on that team, on that defense?
2: I was thinking of some basketball ones, and most recently, of course, is what if they beat Oral Roberts, like as a two seed? How far now they would have eventually ran into the eventual national champion in Baylor.
1: Chris Holtmann is still your head coach.
2: Yes, like you're most likely getting to the second weekend there. And then I went further back, and I'm like, what if Brandon Knight doesn't hit the shot? And that number one overall team.
0: Oh, that was one of the worst.
2: Which would have given me maybe the worst matchup of my lifetime with Ohio State and North Carolina for a spot in the Final Four.
0: Yeah.
2: But still, like, that team was one of my favorite Ohio State team of all time.
0: This is a super, I mean, you could apply this to life outside of sports, but like, if COVID doesn't shut everything down and that Ohio State team gets to finish that year.
1: They were rolling. Man.
0: I mean, you talk to Chris Holtmann, he will bring that up every time about like, we were going to be a high seed. And like this, and like, yeah, I get it. I mean, I always said to him, like, I know you're preaching to the choir here, but like, you know, a couple things go this way, that way. Like, things are so different. You know, what if Jim Tressel doesn't, I put this in quotes, resign, and then you don't end up with Urban Meyer? Like, you keep rolling with Tressel. Does the program go in the direction, you know, does it end up where we are now?
1: Mike Vrabel.
2: Oh, boy.
0: Maybe. You're almost certainly not with Ryan Day.
1: Yeah. No, you're not. I had a good one, and then it left my mind.
0: Well, the good news is you can bring this up at any point.
1: Yeah,
0: it's always a great topic.
1: I'm going to try to think about that during the break of what just left my mind. And then, you know what? I was off for 6 weeks just trying to stay alive at my own house between a three-year-old and a newborn. I missed a lot when it comes to Buckeye football and the end of spring ball. So we'll do a little spring ball rewind. We'll go with the offense. And also, I'll try to conjure up what I was thinking of in a what-if scenario for the Buckeyes coming up next. It's the Buckeye Show on The Fan.
3: A lot of hosts have been on our airways in the past 30 years. Some good, some bad, some really bad. Anyway, sorry for that. The Fan.
4: You got this. Breathe. Breathe. You got this.
5: 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Rise to the occasion. 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It's time.
6: 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I'm a journalist at 10TV News. 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
19: Look for moderate rainfall overnight tonight into Saturday morning across central Ohio. And then after 7 o'clock in the morning on Saturday, skies will start to clear and the sunshine will come out. Highs warm on Saturday in the low 70s. On Sunday, look for a 30% chance of a couple of rain showers late morning to the lunch hour. Otherwise, partly cloudy skies and high temps in the middle 60s. Dry and sunny on Monday, upper 50s. That is your 97.1 The Fan weather forecast. I'm 10 Weather Impact Chief Meteorologist Chris Tomer.
3: Someone out there probably thinks we spend too much time talking about the Buckeyes. 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
1: Hanging out with my guy Patrick Murphy this evening of Bucknuts. Thanks everybody for tuning in. Watching as well. We're just doing what if and like Ohio State lore. And the one that came to my mind that escaped me from a little bit earlier on is when Chris Holman got fired, Jake Diebler and the Buckeyes played number one Purdue at home. Here at your home court, the Schottenstein Center. What if Jake Diebler and the Buckeyes don't win that game? Does he get the job? I don't know. I'm not entirely sure.
0: Yeah, probably depends on the rest of it, but what he get?
1: Everything's the same.
0: What he do? 8-2 that season?
2: Yeah, yeah, and they went to the semifinals in the Big Ten tournament.
0: I think quarterfinals Big Ten tournament, quarterfinals NIT, but there was a 3-day run at the Big Ten tournament.
2: Yeah.
0: I remember just being like, oh, I guess, you know, one of these guys went off again, Roddy Gale, out of nowhere, didn't do anything all season,
1: has two straight games. National champion, Roddy Gale.
0: Rub that one.
1: Yeah, I'm not rubbing it in anybody's face. I'm just saying, he won a national championship. Reimer was featured on the broadcast.
2: Right before one shining
1: right
2: moment.
1: Before one, by the way, I haven't had the chance to talk to you since this happened.
2: Uh-huh.
1: Was that the most exciting non-relationship, non-parent moment of your life when you saw your tweet flash on the screen of the national championship basketball broadcast?
2: So
1: what was your thought process? Like, what were your emotions when you saw yourself on the screen there?
2: Slight flex, because this is the third time I've had a tweet put up.
1: Okay. Well,
2: but
1: whoa.
2: The circumstances of it being after the national championship ends, literally as it's going to one shining moment, it's probably number
1: there.
2: One.
1: That's pretty up there, buddy.
0: Who do you know that's putting these tweets up there?
2: I don't know.
0: Who's following you?
1: Kenny Smith. You and Kenny go way back.
2: I'm just sitting there laying in bed. Nora was asleep. Rebecca was passed out. And I still have it on, of course. So, like, I'm still reacting and everything. And I just quickly glance up. And I'm like, wait a second.
1: That's me.
2: That is my profile picture right there. That's my tweet.
0: This has made me realize that I didn't watch One Shining Moment this year.
1: I didn't either.
0: I just turned it off, I think, and didn't even, until right now, I have not thought about that. Like, I just forgot that it happened.
1: Do you want to hear something crazy? So that weekend, Benjamin was born on a Friday. It was a Friday morning. Yeah, Friday morning, because we went in like Thursday night. By the way, second kid, let me tell you. Wow. Like, that was way different than the first time around in the hospital. Like, just so much different. Pat, I was telling you this story. Like, it was a struggle the first time around for my lovely wife, Meredith. Like, it was tough. Like, she got done with that and was exhausted and, like, did not feel great for months after that. This one, she looked at me at like 7 o'clock in the morning. We had been there since, I don't know, 8 o'clock that night. Whatever it was, I'm not sure. Time's all, you know, irrelevant at this point. And she looks at me at 7 o'clock in the morning. She's like, I could have this baby right now. And I'm like, all right, well, let's get someone in here. Like,
0: you don't want me doing it.
1: Yeah, like, let's make sure that the right people are in the room for this. And so nurse comes in. She's like, hey, how you feeling? She's like, I'm ready to go. Like, I'm good. Like, let's do this thing. She's like, all right, your doctor just got in. Like, we'll call her into the room. Doctor gets in. You know, they get the room ready. 40 seconds.
2: Oh my gosh.
1: 40 seconds. That baby was out. Like, it was astonishing. Anyways, side note to that whole story, the final four was the next day, Saturday, Monday. All right. So, like, we're watching everything in the hospital. It's very good, very fun. We get to, like, that Monday, And, or maybe we did, I think it was Sweet 16 weekend. Yeah, it was Sweet 16 weekend is when we went in. But like we get through the next week and everything's kind of a blur. Like the first, you know, few weeks, like you're up at weird hours of the night, like your schedule's not the same, especially when you got a little one at home, like trying to deal with them and all of their emotions. I don't really remember much. I remember Monday of the national championship game. It's like 4 o'clock in the afternoon. Mary goes, "What time does the basketball game start tonight?" And I look at her and I'm like, "What basketball game?"
2: Did this for football too.
1: Yeah. I'm like, what are you talking about? She was like, the national championship game. Oh, I got blanked. I'm like, I had no idea that was even on tonight. And I watched it. I didn't watch it with like a great bit of detail.
2: Mm-hmm.
1: Like I couldn't tell you the game plan for Dan Hurley and Dusty May and how they executed that. But with about 5 minutes left when it became very apparent that Michigan was going to win the game, I did turn it off. I had to. I'm like, I can't. I don't want to watch this.
2: I mean, I understand that, but it breaks my heart. Not even just both of you guys not seeing one shining moment.
20: I actually realized I watched, my plan was to watch the first half at a bar and go home. And I watched the full thing at a bar. I got roped in by, well, you can probably guess our friends who like to rope people into staying at bars longer than they should.
1: You.
20: Well, me to you, but there are people that then have to do it to me. And so I went home. And just never thought to like
1: turn it back on.
20: Well, I probably missed it driving home, but I probably, you know, it's on YouTube immediately. And it's usually something, it's like appointment viewing for me. But this, I was just going back like, why would I have turned it on? Oh, wait, I wasn't at home. That's what happened.
1: Yeah, I didn't really care for it.
2: I tried.
1: I am a staunch defender of the Big Ten, I do have the shirt. Back to back.
20: Have they made a basketball one?
1: I don't think
20: first
1: so.
20: National
1: since
20: championship.
1: 2002 or whatever.
2: I will say when it happened, I did try to wake up Rebecca, be like, hey, like, look, like,
1: don't do that.
2: My tweet was just on.
1: Don't do that.
2: And she just like was like,
1: show her in the morning.
2: Yeah.
1: Yeah.
2: So
1: it can
2: I was
1: wait.
2: Like, you'll be up in a little bit anyway.
1: It can wait. It's been plenty of like Bears games where they've won late at night where I've been like hooting and hollering and screaming. And the first thing I want to do is tell somebody.
2: Yeah.
1: But the best interest.
20: Just call me.
1: I'll probably texting you at the same time, but like, I want to tell her like, hey, the Bears won. They came from behind or they made a last second field goal, whatever it is. And you have to abstain. You have to. You got to wait until the morning.
2: I did.
1: Don't wake her up.
2: I did. It was okay. She was like, oh, that's cool.
1: All right. So I've been out for a while. Pat, what did I miss offensively from the Buckeyes during their finish of spring ball? What's the first thing to you? We had Austin on in the 6 o'clock hour. You can download the podcast wherever you get your podcast from. You can go back and watch the show on YouTube. He was in the wide receiver, like the Cortez Hankton, the wide receiver, like thought of mind. That's where his mind went to about his like spring ball recap. Where are you at? Where are you at offensively for this Buckeye team?
20: This offensive line needs to get healthy.
1: Okay.
20: I think that to me, watching the spring game, I thought Ian Moore played pretty well at left tackle, but they had Carter Lowe and some Sam Greer, who, to be fair, one's a redshirt freshman, one's a true freshman. They should not be out there trying to block Kenyatta Jackson and Bo Atkinson.
1: Tough assignment.
20: But it's clear that these guys aren't ready. So, like, you need Philip Daniels and Austin Saraveld back. However this offensive line ends up, you know, settling in terms of who's playing where and whatnot. Like, those guys, those experienced guys, need to be in there. And they need to improve, especially, you know, I think Austin Saraveld had a really good year last year. Philip Daniels, some ups and downs. But that's what the offseason
1: is. I will say this about Philip Daniels. I think everybody was shocked when he got the starting job at the beginning of the season. I was pleasantly surprised with his performance and the way that it went. And I know that we can talk about maybe some of the undoings that the offensive line had, especially in their last two games against Indiana and against Miami. And certainly I'm not here to dispel any of those performances, but I think Philip Daniels gave you more than what you thought he was going to give you in year number one for him.
20: Yeah. And look, he'd started 4 games at Minnesota in an emergency capacity at the end of that year. Even Minnesota people probably weren't ready to be like, that's definitely our starting guy.
1: Wow, we lost out on a good one.
20: Yeah, like they were definitely, you know, talking to people that are around that program, like they were definitely disappointed that he left, but that also it was like, well, you know, going to Ohio State, like he may not be ready. Mm-hmm. And so I do agree. I think
1: that was the
20: more
1: narrative around here. It's like, oh, okay, this is a Jack. This is just a guy who you got out of the portal for depth.
20: Yes, and like potential. Because he'd only played, he had 3 years of eligibility left. Mm-hmm. And so, but one thing that he has is that mean streak. Like, you can teach technique. You can work on that and, like, get things figured out. But you can't teach, I'm going to drive this guy into the bench.
1: I'm going to embarrass you in front of your family.
20: Yeah, exactly. And so I think you do have that. But when you miss those guys, you know, Gabe Van Sickle, I thought had a solid spring, but wasn't pushed because there wasn't Josh Padilla or Austin Saraveld or whoever behind him. You know, I think you need to get healthy on the offensive line. And that's, I think, is going to unlock everything else. Like, yeah, the running backs need to get healthy too, but we couldn't even see what the running game was going to be because you had nobody up there blocking. Yeah. And so, you know, the other thing I will mention real quick is I think Tavian St. Clair is going to be the real deal.
1: Yeah, I noticed. I noticed that at the spring game. I'm sure.
20: Yeah, it's
1: you guys
20: not all there
1: I'm sure
20: yet.
1: You guys talked about that.
20: Yes, it's not all there yet. But the big plays, some of the yeah. movement in the pocket that he can do, like he needs to refine things, and that's going to come. You know, he's only played in one college game, and that was against Grambling last year. He played 13 snaps through two passes, so not much experience.
1: I don't know if anybody's surprised about that. I mean, he was such a highly touted recruit.
20: Yeah.
1: Look at what he did during his high school career, and then you think about 2 years, a year of development under Ryan Day, under Billy Fessler, like around this program. It shouldn't come as a shock to anybody that he looked good in the spring game. That's great.
20: Right. Well, I think, the question has always been, you did it at Bell Fountain. That's a huge jump.
1: Yeah. It's a huge jump, no matter, even if you play at St. Ed's, St. Ignatius, St. X, sure. Wherever you play high school football at, and you're a big program. I know it's a large jump going from one of those programs, but certainly Bell Fountain to Ohio State, yes, yeah. It's a little bit different.
20: It's like what we gave Arch Manning some shtick for, because he's, mm-hmm. you know, in his high school highlights, he looks like a giant out there. You know, it's
1: not
20: just
1: as big
20: different.
1: As Zion Williamson when he was in high school, but close.
20: And the other thing is, if Tavian had gone out there and not looked the part, now you have some concerns.
1: Yep.
20: You know, because as Ryan Day likes to say, you know, you're only one shoestring breaking from Tavian having to get the go in the game. And I think now you can put him in there, and maybe he can't do everything Julian can, no surprise there, but I think he's competent enough at the very least to go out there and make some plays, especially if you block for him.
1: Yeah, especially. Maybe you put him in there and he surprises everybody. He's like, oh boy, this guy is really good. Really, really good. So I had fun watching the spring game and Tavian like carve it up. He just looked awesome.
20: That connection with Chris Henry Jr., I think something you're going to see for a couple years.
1: Yeah, I think it's going to be a pretty fruitful relationship for the Buckeyes. All right, we just did the offense. We're going to catch up on the Buckeye defense coming up here in 2 minutes. It's the Buckeye Show on The Fan.
4: 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It's T-Bone. 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
1: Hanging out with my guy Patrick Murphy and Bucknuts here this evening. We'll let you know that we here on The Buckeye Show, brought to you by our good friends over at CareSource. You start talking during the breaks. It's like, hey, did you guys cover this? Did you guys talk about this? It's like, I just realized I missed out on so much. Like Joel Justice, our guy who we had on the post-game show many times. I asked Reimer during the break, I'm like, what were you guys' thoughts on that? You're like, I don't know.

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1: Like an unbeatable scoring record with the way that college basketball is now. Imagine Bruce Thornton back for another year.
2: Yeah.
1: I mean, it would be an untouchable record at Ohio State.
2: Exactly.
1: Nobody would even get close to touching that bad boy. We were talking about things I missed on the offensive side of the ball during a spring ball, Pat. And the first thing that came to your mind was the offensive line. Let's shift to the defensive side of the football. Biggest thing on the docket for Ohio State defensively this year, I believe, was to retain the services of Matt Patricia. Now they got that done in a pretty cohesive continuation of your coaching staff. You are going to, however, have to replace a lot of players across the defense, which makes it now 2 years in a row where that is the case for the Buckeyes defensively.
2: Yeah, you took me right where I was going to go there because it was noticeable.
1: I am a semi-professional.
2: There you go. It was noticeable whether we were out at practice or during the spring game, like, oh, that guy's gone. That guy's gone. And then especially the spring game as we're prepping for the following week for the NFL draft, it's like, man, there is a lot of talent gone. Now, to your point, we said the exact same thing last year, and they came back with the best defense in the country.
1: Yeah.
2: So I am not doubting that the Buckeyes can, again, have a top defense, but it's a lot of talent. And not just talent, like Caleb and his mind and his leadership. Sonny, same thing. Like
1: Blocko.
2: Sonny and Arvell, that athleticism that they possess, that just to have two, we talked about this around the draft, like to have two guys that are that big and freakishly athletic, like, that's just hard to do. And while Ohio State's linebackers may be really good this year, they're not going to be that. You're not going to have two top.
1: You don't know that.
2: Well, I do because they're not both 6'4", 200 and whatever pounds and run a 4.46. So.
1: Well, you do know that for a fact.
2: Right, that's what I'm saying.
1: Production level, you don't know.
2: Right. It could still, you could equal or match, you could match or exceed, I guess.
1: I don't think it will.
2: I don't either.
1: But it's a possibility.
2: Yeah. I mean, look, Peyton Pierce could come in and be really good. I really like Christian Allegro. I like Riley Pejean. I like TJ Alford. But you just don't have the freaks in that room that you had. And look, that was a once in a lifetime, probably linebacker, starting linebacker group, right?
1: Of like, a school and university and program that has had numerous amounts of starting linebacker rotations right. that have been like all time level.
2: Right. Good. Like you look at Bobby and AJ and it's like, they don't have that athleticism that Sonny and Arvell have.
1: You said that to, if you say that to Bob's face, he would
2: agree.
1: Yeah, no,
2: he knows.
1: He would.
2: Like,
1: you say that to Schlegel's face and he would agree in a millisecond.
2: I've talked with Joshua Perry about, like, he doesn't think he'd play on Ohio State's defense today. And I'm like, I think you're underselling yourself a little bit, but like, it is a different animal with some of those guys. Not all of them, but like some of the freaks that they've had.
1: Joshua
3: recently.
1: Perry would
3: be. Pat, we talked about this last night on the Buckeye show. They were, Austin and Berm were talking about how Christian Allegro fits in and like what is kind of his role. And I said, I mean, you're not going to get a Sonny or an Arvell. And I was worried that they set too high of an expectation that now that's what fans are going to be getting or what they think they're going to get in the linebacker room. But clearly the styles of Peyton Pierce and Allegro are not, but I asked the question, what is your comp of like a former Buckeye for Allegro? So who would yours be?
2: Ooh. I don't know. He is
1: he's kind of hybrid.
2: Yeah,
1: like
2: yeah.
1: He can work stuff on the edge. He can play that outside role.
2: But he looks,
1: that's a great question.
2: Like he looks and moves and like, maybe it's just because the Ohio State Wisconsin game, you know, he breaks his hand and comes back into the game. But like, to me, that's like that tough, rugged, old school linebacker, like the guys we were just talking about. Now
1: Tommy Two Thumbs?
2: Yeah, like, yeah, like that type of player. I think he's probably a bit more talented, just and probably a bit more athletic than Tommy. No offense to Tommy.
1: I don't think he would take any. He would go. Mm.
2: Yeah,
1: he would grunt.
2: But yeah, I don't know what would be the comp. I think I need to see him play more in this defense.
1: Who did Austin and Berm say?
3: Yeah,
1: what were their answers?
3: Berm went with Bobby.
2: Okay,
3: and then.
1: Needs to work on his hair.
3: Yes. Austin said Pete Warner.
2: Okay. Yeah, I think that's kind of what I was describing, right?
3: Yeah.
2: Like that.
1: Yes. I don't know, man.
2: Also Pete white. Warner. Let's just be clear.
3: just thinking that.
1: Sneaky athlete.
2: Boxy.
1: Pete Warner was like just a terrific athlete.
3: Yeah.
2: Like, he is. But he's not so Arvell Sonny athlete.
1: No, he's not.
2: I mean, he's an NFL starting linebacker.
1: He's very good.
2: Yeah.
1: At what
2: I mean,
1: he does.
2: No one watches the Saints unless you're a Saints fan because they've just been so bad. But like he is really good on that defense. Bobby was really good as well. Like, this isn't a slight.

0: to them. You're coming off of insane to have two of those guys.
1: It's the first time in program history you had first team All-Americans at the same spot.
0: It's the first time they've had two guys drafted in the top 10.
1: In the same draft,
0: yeah. So, I believe Bobby and AJ were drafted. Was Bobby just outside the top 10?
1: Bobby was right outside of the top 10. Okay. AJ went fourth, fifth,
0: something like that.
1: Yeah.
0: So, look, that's the thing, is you are replacing a lot. Now, can you get it back? Can Jalen McClain take what he learned from Caleb Downs and be that kind of safety? Not the exact same, obviously, but, like, give you some of that. Can Kenyatta Jackson take his game to the level that Caden Curry got it to last year as the guy at defensive end? You know, can Edrick Houston live up to what
1: we've... That's the one I'm looking at.
0: Yeah, and that's going to be huge, because you're missing a big piece in the interior of that defensive line. And there isn't an obvious, you know, you brought in the two transfers, but there's not like, oh, that's the next Caden McDonald right there necessarily.
1: Well, they're built different, literally built different.
0: Yeah, absolutely. So that was one of the things. There's plenty of talent on this defense, don't get me wrong, but it's just like, I got so used to seeing like so much talent, so much intelligence. It's just a lot to replace.
1: Yeah, I think the good thing, and I think Ohio State fans, right, you can think about, Pat, what you're saying, and you can kind of spiral a little bit, like, out of control. Like,
0: sure.
1: Oh, my God. Like, yeah, you're right. Like, look at the talent. Look at Sonny. Arvell's gone. Caleb's down. K-Mac's gone. Like all these guys. Like, how in the world are you going to replace it? I just want to remind you that we were doing the same exact thing a year ago, coming off of a national championship. And the biggest news, how I started this exact segment, is that you have mastermind Matt Patricia, who is evaluating these guys on a personal level, right? Like, he's watching what they do well. He is noticing what they don't do well. And he is figuring out, in that big football brain of his, how to put these guys in the best position. And it's the same thing that we talked about with Chip Kelly, that Chip Kelly will forget more offensive football than I will ever know. It's the same exact thing with Matt Patricia. And yes, Ohio State lost an incredible amount of talent back-to-back years on the defense. The good news is, one, Matt Patricia still here, deciding which guys need to be put in which positions to succeed. And also, you've got a hell of a assistant coaching staff right behind him.
0: Yep.
1: Like, unbelievable coaching staff that Matt Patricia gets to coach with. So yes, there are talking points at the Ohio State defense, and it may be a little sketchy at the beginning, and it certainly will be a much different product than it is at the beginning of the season towards the end of the season. But I have my level of worry for the Ohio State defense is like way low on the totem pole.
0: Yeah.
1: Now, I don't know. I don't have the same expectations as last year. I'm not saying that, but they'll be fine. They'll be very good.
0: Yeah. I am also, just to be clear, not concerned. I do think this team could look more like some of the early Ryan Day teams where you lean more on the offense, but I don't think the defense is going to drop off to what it was outside of 2019.
1: Are you saying faster pace of play from the offense?
0: Well, let's not get crazy. Though, like, I was thinking about this the other day while writing something. Like, if you don't have the tight ends to step up and play three tight ends, then you've got to go
1: don't.
0: Well, yes, but I do think they have some guys that could emerge. But right now, like, looking at that tight end room, you know, Bennett Christian has been a backup. Nate Roberts is only a second year guy
1: he's going to be a star.
0: I think so too. But, you know, and I like the additions of Welsing and Williams, but we don't know, you know, it's not as confident in that tight end room as it was a year ago, I think, with some of the guys coming back.
1: Plus, by the way, side note, I was shocked that Will Kaczmarek went in the NFL draft. I don't know why
0: He went in the third round.
1: I know. I was watching it, and you had Max Clair taking, what, like five picks before him?
0: No, he's in the second round to my Los Angeles Rams.
1: Oh, that is right.
0: I think still, they were 22 picks apart.
1: It was the same day. It was Friday night. And I saw Will Kaczmarek, and I'm like, I got up off my seat and I started clapping. I'm like, that's awesome. Good for Will Kaczmarek. Good things happen if you transfer to Ohio State.
0: I mean, Ethan Onyanwu got drafted and he played like less than 100 snaps last year.
1: And he looked awful at the Senior Bowl. I had that on during this show watching that. I'm like, that's not great.
0: It literally pays to go to Ohio State.
1: Yes, it does. And it paid him a lot of money. So good for him. Hashtag Buckeyes is next. It's the Buckeye Show on The Fan.
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1: Final segment for us heading into this lovely Mother's Day weekend. We'll let you know that we're here on the Buckeye Show, brought to you by our good friends over at CareSource. Get you down to the Queen City. Reds wearing their City Connect jerseys today. Looking awesome. Looking bad on the diamond, though. 4-0 Astros. Not very good. You can blame all of that on Reimer and Adam King. You can blame the Reds losing streak on those two guys.
9: No, it's only on Adam.
1: Why?
9: Because he had to eat the habanero pepper.
1: But if it was you eating the wing instead, would they be on their losing streak?
9: I don't think so.
1: All right, well, we'll see. Because on Tuesday,
9: oh boy,
1: you've got a date with the devil, the nuclear wing from Roosters.
9: And we don't have a half hour slot, too.
1: No, you got the full 2 hours. So we're going to do that in like the first two segments.
0: Oh, good. Then I can make it over.
1: Yeah, first two segments, and then you're going to be dealing with hellfire and brimstone for the last 90 minutes of the show is what's going to happen. Yeah, that's not going to be good. Have you ever had the nuclear wing from Roosters?
0: No, I don't do that.
1: How are you on spice? Are you a spice guy?
0: No, I mean, I get like my usual wing order is like whatever Carolina Gold or whatever the place calls
1: Same
0: it.
1: Same with Reimer.
0: I will do some dry rub. I will get a little spicy. I will get spicier than I used to, but I am not like I was with some guys recently and we were actually at JT's.
1: Okay.
0: And they got
1: JT's
0: whatever.
1: JT's makes a great wing. It's my favorite wing in the city. JT.
0: Yeah. Oh, it's great.
1: Yeah. Terrific.
0: They got
1: to eat it there though. If I'm taking them to go, they're not as good as if they come piping hot out of that fryer.
0: That's good to know. I've always eaten there. Yeah. But yeah, those guys got the whatever their spiciest wing was, and just smelling it, I was like, no, yeah, not a chance.
1: It. Yeah.
0: Not a chance.
1: All right.
9: What did I have the last time?
1: Yeah, the donkey.
9: Yeah.
1: Which is fine. It's a step above hot.
9: I did have it a few days later because there was leftover.
1: It's true.
9: And I had it fresh out of the microwave. I couldn't finish them.
0: No,
9: I could not finish them.
0: I was in Nashville a couple years ago, and we were with Sarah's friend and her now husband, and we went to this hot chicken place, and it's like a bar that had a bar restaurant. So we were sitting at the bar. They actually
1: like
0: had
1: Hattie B's or something.
0: It wasn't. It was like an off the beaten path one that one of the guys knew about. I get the hot chicken sandwich, and usually I'm okay with that, and mac and cheese. I could not eat the hot chicken. I didn't even get halfway through it. And then I'm trying to like supple. I was like, I need to eat something because we're going drinking the rest of the day.
1: Yeah, of course.
0: And
1: eat something in my belly.
0: I'm trying to eat the mac and cheese, which is like temperature hot and my mouth is on fire. But then the next day we're driving back and I had the leftovers and I was like, well, let me try it again. It sat in the fridge all day.
9: Hotter.
0: No, it was great.
1: Oh, okay.
0: It was still spicy, but it was much more tolerable.
1: So we shout out to Chef Avishar, who runs Agni and Joyas here in Columbus. I think he's been nominated for like James Beard Awards. So before he opened up his restaurants, he was the executive chef at Service Bar, which I believe is attached to Middle West Spirits.
0: That sounds like, right.
1: Right on like the very like north tip of like the short end, the short north, the very north tip, north end of the short north. And so we went in there one night. And we had been a couple of times and like the cheesy brisket crunch that he does, which you can still get at Joya's, by the way. And I highly recommend if you ever go there, get at least one cheesy brisket crunch. And I think they come in order of two and you're going to want to try that because that's a death row meal for me, like having one of those. They're awesome. So we walk in there and it was myself. It was Meredith. And then it was Mike Bennett. Like we were just out for dinner and we were going to hang out. What do? I get something once at a restaurant. I like it. And then I continue to order that. Like that's what I do. I always say to myself, like, I'm going to get something new this time. And then I don't. Like, I'm a creature of habit. That's what I do. So I got the cheesy brisket crunch tacos and they were terrific. Mike and Meredith got this like chicken sandwich that was like with Sichuan peppercorns. Have you ever heard of those?
0: Yeah.
1: So there's like this region in China. They're known for their peppercorns. That's got this mouth numbing feeling. And I was shocked that they ordered it because like my heat tolerance is way higher than those two. And I was reading it on the menu. I'm like, that sounds hot, like way too hot for me. And so they take one bite each of their sandwich and just like could not finish their sandwich. Fast forward a couple of years, we went to Agni, Meredith and I think it was our anniversary dinner. And we talked to the chef and we chatted him up and she like started yelling at him. I was like, hey chef, I've got a bone to pick with you. And he was like, oh yeah, what's that? Like he thought it was going to be like something about like the meal that, you know, we were having and like enjoying for our anniversary dinner. And she goes, that spicy chicken sandwich you made with those Sichuan peppercorns at Service Bar like 7 years ago.
0: Let me bring this
1: was up. The worst thing I've ever eaten in my life. Not from a taste standpoint. Like it was very good. I just could not finish it. And he started laughing. He was like, I got back from a trip. I brought so many of these peppercorns home, and it's by far the hottest thing that I've ever made. And it was like on the menu for like 4 days, 5 days. She just caught it right in the right window. That's the hottest thing I've ever had in my life too. And I was shocked that they even ordered it. It was out of control hot.
0: Yeah. I don't know how people do that. I like the Hot Ones show, which is entertaining. Yeah. But I'm just like, I don't know.
1: I could do it. I mean, I could do that.
9: I couldn't.
0: I don't think.
1: No. How many levels do you think you can make it?
9: I don't know.
1: Three, four?
9: Yeah, maybe. If it says anything, my preferred wing sauce at Roosters is mild.
1: Okay, that's fine. Mine's hot. Yeah. I get the donkey sometimes.
9: I just like the taste of it.
1: There's nothing wrong with it, Reimer. There's nothing wrong. But on Tuesday, you're going to be having some nuclear wings.
9: Oh, gosh. And I'm going to have an audience, apparently, too.
1: Yeah, you are. It's going to be a lot.
9: Because King's going to be here, probably.
1: Pat's going to be here.
0: I'll bring Sarah over.
9: May as well just have Berm in, too.
0: Yeah.
1: Benjamin, Willie, Meredith all be here.
9: Rebecca can come in. Rebecca and Nora.
1: Yeah, good. We'll just make it a family affair. Before we get out of here tonight, our fan poll at 971thefan.com or on X at 971thefan is sponsored by JT's Pizza and Pub. Have you finished all of your Mother's Day shopping yet? Of course, or no, I'm a procrastinator. I did it today. So, of course.
9: So,
1: I've got it done.
9: Is that kind of a procrastinator?
1: Yeah, for sure. But listen, man, when you're stuck in a house for 6 weeks, it's a hard time being able to get out and purchase these things.
9: I have everything that I've bought. I mean, I definitely kind of pushed it a little bit.
1: To be fair, I ordered the photos a couple of days ago. I just had to pick them up today. Patrick, I had a great time with you here this evening.
0: Yes.
1: When are we in together next? Monday, Friday, next week? I don't know.
0: I think next. I don't know. For next Friday, probably. Right. I haven't looked at the schedule that far.
1: I haven't either. Anyways, everybody have an awesome weekend. Shout out to all the moms out there. You're the best. Enjoy your weekend. And we will talk to everybody on Monday. Have a great one. It's the Buckeye Show on The Fan.
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